0: to place in our very, very unaffordable housing market.
1: Latest data from a New South Wales street count found almost 2,200 were sleeping rough outside. Legislation has now passed New South Wales Parliament to remove the use of good character references in the sentencing of perpetrators of sexual violence. The bill was amended by the Greens and Coalition, but Labor is expected to continue its push to remove good character evidence at sentencing for all offences. A proposal for a Trump Tower in Surfers Paradise has reportedly been scrapped, just months after a $1.5 billion deal was made. The 91-storey tower was set to become the nation's tallest building. Overseas, more than 20,000 people in London have attended a rally opposing anti-Semitism at the weekend. Around 30 Jewish groups supported the Standing Strong Extinguish Anti-Semitism event, which took place near the Downing Street residence of the Prime Minister. It was prompted by the recent stabbing of two Jewish men, an arson attack that destroyed four ambulances, and the petrol bombing of two synagogues. Reform UK and Conservative Party leaders spoke at the rally, but Labour Prime Minister Sir Keir Starmer was a no-show. Thousands of evangelical Christian teenagers and young adults from across Europe are expected to gather in central France this weekend for ECHO 2026, a youth event organised by the French Assemblies of God. 6,500 young people have already registered for the three-day outreach. That's the latest news. Sport is next.
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1: In sport, a Broncos teammate has expressed surprise at any suggestions Reece Walsh could be overlooked for the Queensland State of Origin team. The incumbent test fullback is in a battle with Kalyn Ponga to wear the Maroons' number one jersey in the series opener. Jesse Arthur is telling Channel 9 he's expected to see Walsh get the nod.
3: Reece is obviously a class player and everyone knows that. I think Reece will, I hope he gets named in the squad and brings that experience back into the Broncos side.
1: Origin begins on the 27th of May. That's the latest Vision National News. I'm Jaden James.
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1: Hey, it is day two of Action Week Visionathon, and Visionathon right through the month of May. But these 4 days, the Action Week days, day two, by Friday, we'd be expecting that fundraising need to be met up to halfway, which is $1.2 million. And then through the rest of May, expecting to see $2.4 million at that end of the month. It's Neil with you, and Mandy is our co-host.
2: Good morning.
1: To see you, Mandy.
2: Nice to see you too.
1: Hey, you know, the Rise and Shine team, they've been doing amazing things. You know, they're a lot of fun, aren't they?
2: They are a lot of fun. Too much fun. They need to just chill.
1: Okay.
2: Not really.
1: So
2: they're the best people. They're just such good fun people.
1: Get ready. We'll try and have a little bit of fun as well as we go. There's something special if you're thinking, okay, it's Visionathon. Where are we at? What's the state of play? Right at the beginning of this session, let's talk about the state of play. Mandy, give us a quick tally board update.
2: We've just gone over $307,000, which is sensational. Absolutely sensational. But we've actually got a matching challenge at the moment. I don't want to really call it a challenge. It's a matching encouragement, shall we say, from a beautiful anonymous couple.
1: And it's all about $100.
2: Yes.
1: And if you've got $100 to give as a donation, you might recall it was later yesterday this couple called through and said, well, if there's 100 people can come up with $100, we'll pitch in $10,000. So there's a $10,000 donation that's waiting to appear onto our tally. And I've got to tell you, the update on that

0: is that there are 17 to go. Now, we'd like to see those coming through really in the next few minutes, this next half hour maybe.
1: Yep.
0: So if you haven't made a donation yet and you're thinking, well, that's about my sort of level, about $100, well, here's your opportunity to do that, because as soon as those come in, that'll release that $10,000 into the tally.
1: In real terms, it means that your $100 gets doubled. So that's a great thing.
0: It does. And you know what? We don't contrive any of this.
1: Not at all.
0: There's room for some more challenges. I often call them sort of leadership challenges. Someone takes the lead and says, hey, I can do a little bit better than the $100. How about I put the 5 or the 10? Times past, people have done like $50,000. And how does that sort of inspire and motivate people to give and make a real difference? So if you've got $100, we're wanting to hear from you. Why don't you get ready to do that? We want to open our hour in prayer, and Mandy is going to lead us.
1: I'd love to do that. Would you join me in prayer? I want to actually pray for the area of Illawarra in New South Wales.
0: Wonderful.
1: Father, we are so very grateful for all of the communities and families around Australia that are listening to Vision or using the Word for Today or the various different streams and the prayer ministry here. Father, we are grateful that this is a ministry that brings the Christian community together. And Father, we do in particular want to pray for our family in Illawarra and for those that don't know you yet, Lord. Father, for those living in Shell Harbour and Kiama, Batemans Bay area, Father, that they would be inspired to use all the different mechanisms of Vision that is provided by Vision Media so that they can be close to you, learn about you, and be connected to their family around the country. We pray for blessing. We pray you would protect the communities of Illawarra, and in particular for the young people in their schools and unis, and Father, for those in businesses, because times are tough. And quite possibly tougher days ahead yet. So, Father, for apprentices and the tradies, all the families, normal, just small businesses, Father, we pray you bless them, protect them, and draw them to yourself, and that the gospel would be heard far and wide all throughout Illawarra. We pray this in Jesus' name. Amen.
0: Amen.
2: More words of light from the Bible. In 2 Peter chapter 3, we read, "But do not forget this one thing, dear friends. With the Lord, a day is like 1,000 years, and 1,000 years are like a day. The Lord is not slow in keeping his promise, as some understand slowness. Instead, he is patient with you, not wanting anyone to perish, but everyone to come to repentance." That's in 2 Peter chapter 3, verse 8 and 9.
3: Visionathon.

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1: It is everything you need at the time. A worship song lifts you up, a story that other people have gone through and how God has helped them through it. It just helps you realize you're not alone.
2: Everything you need at the time. That's the story that a lot of people tell, Mandy, and vision is affecting people's lives.
1: Very much so.
2: And when you get those sorts of testimonies that, I came back to Jesus and I've been able to maintain my faith and I'm growing, people thought I could never really grow because somehow or other there's so many distractions. People are able to testify that when they have vision, they're growing in their faith. And they're being effective in their church and in their community. There's a huge, huge bonus when you have Vision Radio. Hey, we've got one of our regular commentators that comes onto the 2020 program, and he's just one of my favourites, one of the best Christian commentators in the country. Fabulous author. He's a church consultant. He wrote a couple of really interesting books, Being the Bad Guys, How to Live for Jesus in a World That Says You Shouldn't. I'm talking about Stephen McAlpine. Hey, Steve, welcome.
3: Hello.
4: Yeah, it's good to be with you guys. I didn't know who you were talking about for a moment. That sounded amazing.
2: Your ears were tickling a little bit. Steve, here we are. It's another fundraiser. And sometimes people are worried when Christians talk about money. Of course, I often like to think that the dollar is the oil that greases the wheels of the gospel. And you've got this sort of mass opportunity with Christian media. I wonder if you've got any reflection on the value of Vision Radio to our Australian listeners.
4: Well, I guess it partly in the name, right? So vision, it's casting a vision of what life could look like and can be like. And I think as a Christian station, what's been encouraging is its breadth, so who it is speaking to. But also, I reckon in media, especially Christian media like Vision, there are plenty of people who are not Christian or were Christian or unchurched or de-churched who are listening in. And often it's a first port of call for people, especially people who are interested in Christianity. And I think in the current climate, there's a spike in interest in things spiritual and religious. And people will listen a lot longer before they go somewhere. And I think they're Vision Radio is like a portal to, oh, this is what Christianity looks like. These are the issues that we think and talk about. And here's who the central character is, of course, the Lord Jesus. So I think that's what's good about it.
2: Sometimes we think that when we're listening to Christian radio, there might be an evangelism type of Christian radio and there might be a discipleship type of Christian radio. Well, we always put ourselves in the second. We say we're about discipleship. But if someone is searching, if someone is looking to find out some answers and to be challenged and have their questions answered, those sorts of things, finding a discipleship-oriented Christian radio station really turns us into an evangelistic station, doesn't it? So, people, as you say, Steve, they relate on a whole lot of different levels, but God's the one who draws people to listening to Christian media, and he's the one who can transform lives.
4: Yeah, look, I think that's the thing about discipleship is evangelistic and that people are watching. So the Sermon on the Mount, Jesus is speaking to his disciples, but he's speaking about the kingdom in such a way that other people are going, oh, what's that about? So part of it is to discipleship is to pique interest and people are going, oh, that's what that life looks like. That could be a possible way to live. And I think that's what Vision Radio and other Christian media around Australia has been able to do. And I used to work in it years ago, so I remember as in Christian radio in Perth, and I remember that distinctly about the discipleship aspect of it having an evangelistic thrust.
2: There'll be some who might be teetering on the edge of making a donation to this Visionathon. I wonder if you've got an encouragement for listeners, Steve, to make a donation, to, make a difference, to be a little bit of a ripple that spreads out across the nation.
4: Well, I guess one of the things I'd say is you never see the fruit of something that you plant often, and it's somewhere else that you see it. But I think what giving to Vision will do, it gets the gospel into places that you couldn't normally bring it into yourself, and so you're entrusting yourself with that. And I wish and I hope that there is a good philanthropic culture and Christians in Australia through the media. I think it's going to continue because it's a great medium, and I'm hoping that people will still give to Vision because I think at the moment in the culture, it's a critical time and people are listening.
3: Yeah, I think there's a misunderstanding very much in a lot of people in our broader society that consider Christianity almost like a fad. It's like a coat you put on Sunday and you take it off and then go and you live your life. So there's a little bit of a mentality of superficiality about Christianity. But when the focus is on discipleship, you realise it's not a fad. It's actually who you are. It's a lifestyle of growing and maturing. And that's what Vision is about. It's about, and if you only have to listen for a little while, guys, and you realise people are being discipled and it's building them in their faith. It's their actual life. I am a Christian. It's not something I am for a little bit and then stop. I'm either married or I'm not. I'm a Christian. I don't take that off. And that is what Vision is about. It's about discipleship and helping people look to God every single day. We're all showing the way to Jesus together. You get to play a part in helping this mission. And it is a mission to continue reaching into the lives of people all over Australia, those who know him and those who don't know him yet. And here's how you do it. You pick up your phone and you call this number, 1-800-316-316. You can go and make a donation at vision.org.au online, or you can tap the Vision app.

Thanks for standing with Vision during Visionathon Action Week. A powerful reminder that we don't do this alone. As we show the way to Jesus together, we're trusting God for $1.2 million by Friday, which is half the Visionathon month goal. Every step of faith brings us closer. People like you are the quiet but powerful engine that makes vision possible, strengthening ministry today and pushing the vision further tomorrow. So let's keep believing for big things as God's word is heard loud and clear across Australia and beyond.

0: Hi, I'm Mandy. Neil's in studio with me. And it is day two, Action Week of Visionathon. Yes. We are very, very excited. But those bells was because we've taken another two more steps. $309,000 and a few dollars there. Very exciting. But I'll tell you who has been helping us get there is people who've been making $100 donations because of this matching challenge that has been made by a beautiful couple who want to remain nameless, and God bless you for your inspiration, really. They said that for every person who gives $100 up to 100 people, they're going to match that, which is going to be in total $20,000 just quietly. And just between you and me, there's only 13 to go. We only need 13 more people to give $100, and that match is then done and dusted. If you're thinking about giving $100, now is the time.
1: And you know, I'm not sure how they think upstairs, but if you're saying, oh, I'm going to give $500, well, of course we want to hear from you, but I think they're only counting the ones that are giving $100
0: yes,
1: towards the match. So
0: they
1: if you're giving $500 thinking, oh, surely that counts for the $100, actually, no. You know, if you want to give $500, maybe give $100 and then give $400.
0: It's the genuine, authentic $100.
1: So, look, we would like to see this in the next few minutes. Not too many to go, and we'll be able to unlock and release that $10,000 onto the tally. We'd like to see that happen in the next few minutes. Hey, Stephen McAlpine is still with us, Christian commentator, author, church consultant. Hey, Stephen, you know, when we talk, you know, people say, well, what's the program that you present? And I say, I get to deal with all the good stuff, you know, the finance and the politics and the theology and the ethics. And some, you know, people sometimes they glaze over with that because, you know, what does all that mean? But having those dimensions says something a little stronger to the ordinary Christian who thinks that being a Christian is falling across the line with salvation by grace. I wonder if you've got any reflection on the value of Christian media when it comes to all of these other dimensions.
2: Well, that's an interesting observation, I suppose, because we sort of privatise Christianity and make it simply the personal thing. And it is personal because you need to be saved. But Abraham Kuyper, the Dutch statesman and theologian, his famous quote, "There's not a square inch in the whole domain of our human existence over which Christ, who is sovereign over all, does not cry, mine." So that means your finances, your life, your ethics, your sexual ethics, your thinking about how to do politics. That doesn't mean to say you have to be totally invested in all of those things all of the time to think about them, but it is to say that God's lordship through Christ is over all of them. And I think that's helpful for non-Christians to see as well, that it's not a privatized, in-your-head religion. The gospel takes everything into consideration.
1: You know, I mentioned another book that you had written, and it's called called Future Proof: How to Live for Jesus in a Culture That Keeps on Changing. The fact that we can talk about all of those issues, touching on every area of life, I think the light goes on for a lot of Christian believers. And people have said to me, I didn't know there was so much to talk about as a Christian. But, you know, everything's changing. We're looking for something that's not changing, aren't we, Steve?
2: Yeah, that's right. The gospel is promised to be unchanging, and that God doesn't change in the sense that he's complete and perfect as he is, and that he can get us through the changes, because the front cover of that book is sort of like a cosmic roller coaster on it. And I think when you listen to Vision Radio or any radio at the moment, you realize life's a roller coaster, whether that's personal or political or global. And the gospel of an unchanging gospel truth that brings us into line with a God who's above it and is sovereign. I think that's the encouragement of Christian radio, that it can calm your nerves, even though you see the big stuff that's happening in the world, precisely because of the gospel. And I don't think you probably get that if you're listening to other radio, to be honest.
1: You know, when we talk about all of these things, if it's finance, you know, often the focus is how to be a Christian and steward your finances wisely according to God's wisdom. Or if we're talking about the ethics of our society, whether it's marriage or sex or all sorts of different dimensions in those areas there, we've got wisdom that comes from above. And to have an opportunity to broadcast that across a nation, it's got to have some real value for it. And that's demonstrated in the fact that so many thousands upon thousands have been supporters of Vision all these years. I wonder if you've got another encouragement, Steve, to get on board, and maybe even for that person who could even be a first-time giver, who's never, ever decided they're going to support something like a Vision Christian Radio ministry. But what's your encouragement to that person?
2: Well, my encouragement would be if you give now, you might see that the fruit will come later, and not necessarily always at the same time, because we didn't expect a return to an intrigue about Christianity in the culture until we had got one suddenly. But that didn't happen overnight. That happened through faithful people doing ministry life and preparing the groundwork for when people do come to ask questions. And I think somewhere like Vision, giving to Vision is a very good gateway for people as a station. It's a very good gateway for people to ask questions in a safe environment. And I think it's a great evangelistic opportunity to give to, because you may not see the fruit immediately, but believe me, there'll be people listening who have never stepped inside a church and they're going, what is this all about? And I think that's important.
1: It is important. And for listeners, my encouragement to you is to make a donation right now. In fact, we've been, you know, asking for that $100 donation, and that's, you know, for a lot of people. You know, there's some who can't afford the $100, but many can. Just 12 to go, and that will release that significant donation that couple has said that they will give. If 100 listeners give a $100 donation, why don't you be the next to do that? We'd love to see that just wrapped up in the next few minutes. I want to say a special thank you to Stephen McAlpine for just great insights as always. Steve, always love talking to you. Thanks so much for participating in Visionathon with us.
2: Thanks, guys. Great to be with you this morning.
0: Good on you, Steve.
1: Hey, we got a bunch of people we would love to thank. Let's get into it.
3: Thank you for being part of Visionathon.
4: Thank you, Lord. Yeah, I just want to say thank you, Lord. Thank
1: you. Another couple of bells.
0: Very excited because we've gone over 311,000. And I want to thank a few people. Joe and Adrian have actually responded to this $100 matching challenge. They're from Truganina, I think that's how you say it. Yep, they gave $100 online. Good on you, Joe and Adrian. Russell also responded to this $100 challenge. Russell lives in Wanneroo in WA. God bless you, Russell, for your $100.
1: And, of course, Perth, the big winner, because they're about to get DAB Plus across the whole city. Look forward to that. Could be as early as the start of June. Hey, thanks so much to that Vision family member in Armidale in New South Wales. They've given $250. So I listen to Vision Christian Radio every day, and I'm so encouraged and thankful for the music and all the presenters and their guests. God bless you all. There's a Vision Christian family member in Colac in Victoria. They've given $100. They'll be a part of that special challenge, as that one in Esperance in WA too, with a $100 donation. And they have Vision on at home and in the car. They say, I go to sleep listening to Vision, and you wake me in the morning. Thank you for keeping me focused on God all day, every day.
0: In fact, the numbers are changing as we speak. We now only have 9 to go of those $100. And 7 to go, excuse me.
1: 7?
0: They haven't even changed the board yet, and they're telling me it's 7. 7 to go. We only need 7 people to give $100. That $700, let's just be clear, that's 700 people who are going to be able to hear the gospel for a whole month when you give. So Sharon in Holbrook, New South Wales, she also gave $100. God bless you. She said Vision is a wonderful ministry. She said, I couldn't live without it. How many times have we heard that? Gregory lives in Aitkenvale in Queensland, near beautiful Townsville. Absolutely stunning. Thank you, Gregory, for your $30. That's 30 people who get to stay connected to Vision for a month. Thank you.
1: And you know, there's lots of first-time givers. We always celebrate first-time givers. And there's another one in Ingleburn in New South Wales. You know who you are.
0: Big
1: you
0: hug.
1: Gave online.
0: Big hug.
1: Big hug from you, yes. Vision's been on our radio station in the car. It is lovely to hear the good music and inspirational messages. Thank you for taking Jesus' message to the masses.
0: Amen.
1: And to Patricia in Tolga in Queensland, that's in the Atherton region, a $300 donation. So let's keep those donations coming. Why don't you be the next one? And we've got this little countdown of these $100 to go. Only six to go.
0: Six to go.
1: Six to go. We'll be able to release that $10,000 onto the tally board. That is a wonderful thing that this couple have done. And, you know, it could be inspirational. You might be thinking, I can give a bigger donation. Maybe there's a creative way you can inspire others
0: too.
1: Five to go. 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

0: Kids. So impressionable. So much ahead of them. They're the future, which is why we love sowing good things into them and helping parents in their mission to raise them up in the way they should go. For over three decades, together we've been bringing help through things like Focus on the Family and Kids Stuff. And more recently, through Vision Kids' 24/7 stream of faith, hope and love, made just for them.
1: Vision Kids!
0: And it's really making an impact. According to Stephanie from Forest Lake in Brisbane.
2: Oh, I just love that I can put it on and I don't have to think about whether it's going to be appropriate or whether it's going to align with my values. I can just trust that the kids are just going to have fun listening to the music and I can relax and enjoy the music too.
0: Rob says so too. He's a dad of three. Their ages, 10, 7, and the little one are just 2.
3: There's so many influences today and, you know, we can be consumed by that, but it's so refreshing to be able to turn on the radio and get good music and good content just to continue to get that good input into the next generations coming through.
0: And then there's Christine in Wangaratta, Victoria. She says Vision is helping her young ones too.
4: We love that Vision is 100% faith-focused, focused on Jesus and God and the gospel. 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It's wonderful.
0: God simply loves children. 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
5: Thank you.

0: Group One crew, get a little closer. You know what? Every donation gets us a little bit closer. What? How many times are you ringing that bell, Mandy?
1: As many times as I want, actually. We've had our 100 people make a $100 donation. We are very, very excited.
0: That is amazing.
1: That's
0: because,
1: fantastic.
0: You know, this really just this last really half good. Hour, isn't it? Because, you know, we had something like 20 to go. And, you know, we just sort of drew attention to that. Hey, maybe you haven't even made a donation yet. Maybe $100 is your level. And people just, they rose to the occasion.
1: Because they're Vision Family, that's why. Because they're so good. And, they're just that good, Neil.
0: And, you know, they've actually blitzed it because more than 100 have come
1: really
0: through.
1: Did.
0: And we're just waiting to have that other $10,000 added to the tally board. We can't announce it yet because it's not quite official.
1: Not yet.
0: So it's about to happen, I think, in the next few moments.
1: Yeah, but you're talking about blitzing. We were actually hoping, we didn't even mention this, we were hoping to get 20 people to actually respond, help us this hour. And we've had, I think it's 38, we're nearly 40 people. So we're almost double what we were hoping for. So you guys rock. You're amazing.
0: Well, there's still plenty of time in the hour as well. So let's keep those donations coming. And you know what? I said, you know, we're certainly honouring the couple.
1: Yeah,
0: who have made that challenge. And what they want to do is they want to inspire listeners to get on board and make a donation. They know that not everyone can give $10,000. Oh, here we go. Hey. There's $10,000 added to the tally.
1: That's so very cool.
0: Hey, that pushes us up to $324,000. $732. So we're just, you know, we're inching a little closer.
1: We are.
0: We had a long way to go, but hey, this is so inspiring. What I was about to say is we were honouring...
1: I rudely interrupted you.
0: We were honouring that couple who said, well, hey, we can afford to give $10,000 and let's see if we can do that in a creative way that might inspire those who can't afford to give $10,000, but we want to just stand in solidarity with those who can give the little, and we're going to be able to do what we can do to give the larger amount.
1: Yep.
0: And so my encouragement is there to those who are thinking of a bigger donation, there might be a creative way that you can inspire others to give to. Hey, someone who's just barreled through the door, and we always appreciate him because he's we always read him before he gets here. What's the look on his face? The CEO of Vision, Phil Edwards, is here.
2: Well, why wouldn't I be smiling, Neil? Because, you know, people are standing up, they're making a statement. There's always something powerful when you put your money into something because it says, you know, your priorities are there. Where your treasure is, that's where your heart is also. And I just love it that we've had nearly 1,000 Vision family members so far this Visionathon who've responded to say, I want to be part of this. So thank you to each and every one.
0: There's room for some more thousands to be a part of Visionathon before the end of the month because, you know, Phil, it is a big mountain to climb. I know I'm renowned for saying that, but it is a big mountain. Somehow or other, it feels a little bit easier because we're targeting that need of 1.2 million by the end of this week.
2: That's right, and that's half of the big need for Visionathon for this month. But we do this together, and I just think back a couple of weeks ago, there was a Kenyan man who won the London Marathon, and he ran for the very first time a marathon distance, that's 42 kilometres, under 2 hours. That is incredible. Now, the thing that enabled him to do that, obviously he was fit, he trained, but he had kind of a running partner, some competition, an Ethiopian man who was pushing him along for the whole way. And that's what happens when we do this together. And I just want to put, I brought some artwork in here with me, Neil and Mandy. This is something really special, actually. I've got here a painting, and we might put this up online later on. So it's a painting of Uluru. It's actually a painting of a picture that Ken Duncan had taken that appeared on the very first edition of The Word for Today when we published it back in 1995. So that's a long time ago now. And this painting was done by a lady named Carol from Northern Tasmania. Now, she actually came in a couple of weeks ago and presented this to us. She was inspired by the painting. We put it on, you may remember last year, we did a special anniversary edition of The Word for Today that included this same picture on the cover. And she just felt like God was saying, paint this picture. And she's done a wonderful job. Mm. Now, the thing that amazes me with this picture, as I this painting as I look at it, is that Carol told me that she only took up painting 2 years ago. And this is incredible, isn't it, Mandy?
1: Yeah, it's beautiful.
0: She's done a great job with
1: and
0: it.
1: And she's got the colours just right.
2: She has.
1: Beautiful red centre.
2: I wish on the radio I could show it to you. But but just picture in your mind a picture
1: well, that's
2: of,
1: why you have
2: of Uluru.
1: That's
2: exactly
1: why
2: right.
1: we have socials.
2: So we'll put this up on the socials later on. Here's I feel like I'm on television now. I'm pointing this at the camera. Buy this album, like Molly Meldrum.
1: oh, no, don't be like
0: that. Do yourself a favour.
2: Do yourself a favour, that's it. But you know what? There's a real powerful message in that, that here's a lady who for many years had no idea that she could paint. And then one day she decided to pick up a paintbrush and discovered that she could do that. And there's a powerful lesson there for us in doing things that we've never done before. And so I want to put a challenge out there right now to you. If you have never supported vision before, or perhaps you've never stepped out in a big way before, be like this wonderful lady, Carol, from Northern Tasmania, who decided 2 years ago to take up this painting. And now here I am talking about the talent that God has given her and what she's done with it, and how she's blessed us with this wonderful oil painting that she's done, or it might be pastels, actually, I'm sorry, watercolours, that she's done. So if you've never given before, will you give? And here's a little sweetener for you. We actually have someone who wants to encourage you to give, and they are actually willing to stand alongside you in what we've called the first gift lift.
0: Good.
2: If you've never given before, we're looking for 50 first-time givers, and for each one of you, this person, as an encouragement and a thank you to you, will add $50 to your gift for 50 people. So they're willing to step out and help 2,500 people through their $2,500 donation, and they're just putting the challenge out to you to give what you can. It doesn't matter on the amount. It's just if you've never given before, we want to hear from you.
0: There's the awesome challenge. First-time givers. We were encouraging this a little earlier. Maybe that's you. You're thinking, will I? Won't I? I know if I put it off a little longer, I'll talk myself out of it. So that's why I often will say, pause what you're doing and go to your internet or get out your app or go to the telephone and make that donation right now. Sometimes the first gift is the hardest one to give. Because you've never done this before. You think, what am I giving to? What am I getting myself in for? Well, I can tell you, as Phil said, where your treasure is, there your heart will be also. You will be inspired and you will be encouraged and you will be empowered with your listening to Vision Radio. 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
1: Hi, I'm Mandy. Neil's in studio with me. Tosh has joined us and we're still kind of riding high from this, you know, this challenge met, this matching challenge.
2: What a blessing.
1: Isn't it?
2: What
1: 100 people
2: blessing.
1: Giving $100. That means 20,000 people for the next month hearing about the love of Jesus, growing in their faith. It doesn't get much better than that.
2: It doesn't get much better.
1: Except by the time we get to 2.4 million as our target, that's 2.4 million people.
3: And there's lots of ways that we can, lots of ways that you can do the maths on how that all works. The number of people who are being reached now across all of the platforms of Vision and being able to quantify that at around about a dollar a head.
1: Yeah.
3: So, yeah, so when you're thinking of giving your donation, if you're giving $10, you're reaching 10 people in the space of a month.
1: It's so good, isn't it?
3: But if you're giving 1,000, you know, and you multiply it as many times as you want to, it is amazing.
1: It is incredible. But right now, I just want to pause for a moment of ministry, if you will. Cornelius, he is from Eaton. It's a riverside suburb of Bunbury. It's the Collie River, I believe, really pretty part of the country. And Cornelius says that he and his church love Vision Radio and the countless lives that it's touched and changed through podcasts and worship and talks and more music. Oh, there's so many facets to Vision. You know, it's so far reaching, lots of different ways that Vision impacts people. And Cornelius and his church love that. He's listening every day and he recommends the mobile app for people who are on the go. So do we, just quietly, Cornelius, so do we. And he also loves the Word for Today devotion booklet. Do you know we published 10, we've had 10 million copies of the Word for Today just in Australia alone.
3: I know, and listeners will have some of those, you know, stored away because, you know, once you've got that Word for Today, it's very hard to throw it away.
1: It is, but even then people are passing it on because it's so good. So as a supporter of Vision, can I just tell you that you are helping people like Cornelius and his church, so many other people across Australia and beyond every single day.
0: There's something special about joining with others around a common goal. Together, we're taking God's good news to the four corners of Australia.
3: Two more steps
1: there.
3: In fact,
1: we are very, very, very super close to taking another step. So if you haven't made a donation yet, now's your time. Jump online at vision.org.au. But a lot of people who have got us this far need to be thanked. I want to start with Lynn. She lives in Redcliffs in Victoria. She made a $250 donation. And we were just talking about the Word for Today that Cornelius is using every day. And Lynn says that the Word for Today is part of her breakfast diet first thing in the morning.
3: Sprinkling it on cornflakes. Yes.
1: It's very, very good for you, Lynn. And thank you also to some family in Kenmore, Queensland. Excuse me. $50. Thank you very, very much. We do appreciate it.
3: We've got a first-time giver and no doubt a part of this next challenge that's going on. John is in Leppington in New South Wales. He's made a donation, $5.
1: Good on you,
3: we
1: John.
3: Don't despise any donation. Absolutely wonderful to hear from you, John, and a first-time giver. My suspicion is, John, you're going to be back and giving some more because, you know, God unlocks something in hearts and welcome along as a first-time giver. Also to Nirvana at Margaret River in WA has given a $100.
1: Well done.
3: And just that Vision family member in Red Hill in Queensland who's given $40. Tosh Sturgis is with us. Hey, Tosh.
4: Go, Tosh. Hey, guys.
1: Go, Tosh.
3: Got a thank you or two?
4: Yeah, I certainly do. I just want to mention this hour we've had 45 helpers calling in. Dialing in, tapping in on the Visionathon goal. And right now I want to say a special thank you to one of our Vision family members in Mount Barker in South Australia in the Adelaide Hills. Their $150 donation. That's 150 people.
1: Absolutely.
4: And another Vision family member we love out there in Warwick, out in the Granite Belt. $100, that's another 100 people who've been reached for a month here on Vision. And this one says, we've listened to Vision for many years now and enjoy all the programs we hear.
3: Hey, it is news time. 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
7: In this bulletin, Labor facing opposition over its changes to property tax and health officials quelling concerns over hantavirus. With the details, I'm Jaden James. The opposition and Greens have signalled they will oppose changes to property taxes outlined in the budget. Nelson Scott has more.
8: The Albanese government has handed down its fifth budget, promising to address inequity in the housing market and lower cost of living pressures. A minimum 30% tax on capital gains will kick in from July next year and on family trusts the year after. The changes will also mean negative gearing will be limited to newly built homes. But in order for the legislation to pass, the government will need support from another party. Green Senator Nick McKim argues the changes don't go far enough.
9: Labor has squibbed the opportunity.
8: The government claims the revenue raised from these measures will give all wage and salary earners an ongoing $250 tax offset. ACTU President Michelle O'Neill says the policy has the backing of her members.
10: That delivers better fairness for working Australians.
8: The opposition will back the offset, but will not support the property tax changes.
7: Nelson Scott reporting. The Property Council is warning the changes to taxation for the property sector will do little to address the real issue of supply. Chief Executive Mike Zorbas says we desperately need investment in new homes.
11: I mean, that is the only real medicine for our housing gap. You know, building more homes, more apartments, you know, even more social housing. This country has failed its housing exam, a big fat F for 30 years.
7: The budget also shows debt will hit more than $1 trillion. Unemployment will remain steady, but inflation is expected to hit 5% this year, before coming down.

0: This is a very special day. We'd call it day two of Action Week, and we've got more bells ringing, Mandy.
1: Yeah, we've just gone over $327,000.
0: Okay. $327,000. That sounds impressive until you put it in the context of where we're headed with this, because Visionathon is through the whole month of May. The end goal, the end need, is $2.4 million by the end of the month. And here we are, day two of Action Week Visionathon. By the end of this week, we'd like to see our tally looking halfway there. So $1.2 million by Friday evening. Now, there's been some really special things happening. This last hour, we went across the mark. There had been a wonderful couple who had promised that they would match 100 people giving $100 each. And if you do the sums on that, that adds up to $10,000. So 100 people with a $100 gift, that came through that figure this past hour.
1: I know. How good was that?
0: It was amazing.
1: Really
0: and
1: exciting.
0: Amazing for that couple that made that donation too. They were probably waiting for the call.
1: Yeah,
0: how long is this going to take? How long are those Vision listeners taking to call?
1: They responded really fast, because not only – no sooner had we announced that – you know, we'd reached that 100 people giving $100, and our tally changed by another 10 grand. So that was pretty quick.
0: Hey, the tally is sitting on 327,000, as Mandy says, and we're looking to see that rise and increase. We're looking for a whole bunch of helpers again this hour. You might be the next one to give. I think we're looking for about 25 helpers this hour. So if you could be the next one to make a donation, you'll be one of those. Hey, and is there any incentive? Well, I'll tell you where the incentive is right now, because the Vision CEO, Phil Edwards, came in last hour. And he said there's a new little challenge going. It's not as big as the first one, but let's see if we can fulfill this quickly. If you're one of 50 first-time givers, so you'll be thinking, okay, well, I'm not a first-time giver. I've given before. Well, don't let that stop you. But if you're a first-time giver, you've never given before, we want to hear from you, because there is someone who is saying that they'll add $50 to the donations that 50 first-time givers
1: So it
0: give.
1: Doesn't matter what amount they donate.
0: That's right.
1: Just any donation that a first-time giver gives, and they'll just top that up by an extra 50.
0: Yeah.
1: Is that what
0: so,
1: okay, gotcha.
0: Yes. So if you're a first-time giver and you're thinking, I'm just going to test the waters with a $5 donation, yes, that will count. But, you know, give what you can prayerfully expect to give in honour of God in your giving.
1: But the motivation is to just get involved.
0: It is.
1: Yeah, be part of it.
0: Get involved. Be
1: part
0: of it.
1: If you're blessed, be part of it.
0: And, you know, is there anything more special about someone who has made a donation to Vision than someone who hasn't? Only from the point of view that those who do give, putting their treasure where their heart is, there is something special about this bonding together, you know,
1: it's
0: belonging.
1: It's like a little bit of ownership, isn't it? It's like, I'm part of this. I've put my money into this. I put my time into this. Therefore, it means more to me.
0: And, you know, when somebody's come up with a very clever way of, you know, doing some maths, saying that every dollar given represents a single person, because we can identify conservatively that there are more than 1.2 million people who are listening each month. In fact, I think they say 1.3. But for the sums, because we're looking for 1.2 million by Friday evening, that puts it down to a dollar per person per month. So if you're giving $100, yes, you're enabling 100 people to hear Vision. Hey, why don't you be the next one?

0: to give, and especially if you are a first-time giver, we would love to hear from you. Hey, Tosh Sturgis is in the studio with us, and he's going
1: everybody.
0: To...
2: Here he is.
1: Hey, everyone.
0: He's the guy who's in charge of all the print and...
2: Digital
0: material. So it goes beyond the radio, and he's doing an amazing job. Hey, we always start with the church bells. It's like a call to prayer. Tosh, lead us in prayer. Who are you praying
1: Absolutely.
0: For?
1: Absolutely. We're going to pray for the Kalgoorlie and Boulder area in WA. It's 30,000 people in the heart of Western Australia. And Lord, we just want to lift up the whole region to you, Lord. We thank you for 1431 AM out there broadcasting a clean, beautiful signal all the way across the region. We want to pray for those right now that are down in the super pit, Lord, digging out that earth that you put in there for the benefit of the community. We pray, Lord, for blessing upon the region and prosperity upon the people, Lord. We pray for the body of Christ to be in unity. We pray, Lord, that your name would be lifted high across this beautiful part of our red country. Lord, we pray for the shift workers. We pray for the mission of vision, Lord God, and we pray that you would bring hope in all of the whole area with the body of Christ, with the leadership, Lord Jesus, with the government. We pray for the strength of the message of the gospel to penetrate this area, just as the mining products that are coming from it are going all around the world. We pray in Jesus' name.
0: Amen.
3: More words of life from the Bible. Romans 5 verse 5 tells us this hope will not lead to disappointment, for we know how dearly God loves us because he has given us the Holy Spirit to fill our hearts with his love.
4: Visionathon.

0: Today, we invite you to join your faith with thousands of others as together we take the good news of God to every corner of Australia and beyond through Vision Christian Media, Visionathon, showing the way to Jesus together.
1: It's always encouraging, uplifting. It helps you focus on the Word. God says faith comes by hearing and hearing the Word of God. And putting vision on, I know we have our times that we read the Bible, but you can't be, you know, sitting reading the Bible all day, but you can turn vision on and you can have it going all day.
2: Hey, Neil and Mandy with you on Visionathon. Remember last hour, we had fabulous commentary from Stephen McAlpine, yeah. One of our regular guests.
3: Yeah,
2: and he said,
3: right.
2: Whenever we're talking about finance and we're talking about ethics and we're talking about politics, what we've done is we've brought Jesus into every dimension of our lives. And you know what? We've got a very special guest joining us now, and he's an economist, a Christian economist, emeritus professor, in fact, Rod St. Hill, and he's also a member of the Vision Christian Media Board. Hello, Rod. Welcome along.
4: It's great to be with you, Neil and Mandy.
2: Hey, you'll be heartened to know that, you know, the phone's ringing and people are donating because it's an important thing for keeping vision going and growing. Hey, Rod, we've got you as an economist. Ordinarily at this time, after a federal budget, we'd be having you and maybe a bunch of other finance commentators doing a panel and doing a debrief and breaking down all of the things that happened. We haven't got a lot of time to do all of that, but is there something that comes to mind from you around what we might think and understand or be moved from last night's federal budget?
4: Well, look, I think from a Christian point of view, we do have to reflect on broken promises. Do we give politicians leave? Have they got some sort of special elevated role in our society that we allow them to get away with blatant lying? And we were given certain assurances before the last election that certainly were trashed in the budget last night. I think the other thing is that the best thing that the government could do for young people to help them get into housing is to lower inflation. And the only way that will ever happen is by them reducing their spending and reducing the size of government. And we're actually going in the opposite direction. So I really don't think that we're doing a lot for younger people. We're not doing a lot for the housing market. So overall, I think it's a fairly negative outcome, which is sad to reflect on because we like to be very positive as Christians. But, you know, we've got God on our side and we can always go to the Lord in prayer and we can seek wise guidance from the Holy Spirit. So I don't know that we need to live in fear of what the government might do on budget night.
2: My suspicion is there are Christian believers who would be saying, well, you're having a fundraiser here, and to reflect on some negativity for our economy or decisions that are being made at the top end. And I wonder if you've got a reflection, Rod, the economy of God versus the economy of our government and believers and where we fit into all of that, because, hey, we're asking people to be generous, even though times are tough for many. Any thoughts here on the kingdom economy versus the national economy?
4: Yes, it might sound trite, but we must trust God. And I don't think we should stop investing in ministries like Vision Christian Media, because this is much more important than any temporal effect that the budget might have on us. I'm one of those nasty older people now. We've shifted our rhetoric from blaming the rich for everything that goes wrong. We're now blaming the old. But look, I refuse to allow any loss that might come my way, and it will do because I pay private health insurance. That's going to become more expensive for my wife and me. But look, I just don't think that we should allow ourselves to become depressed or, you know, down in the dumps or fall into despair, because God is our provider. I trust that God will provide for us, and I know that He will give us ways to make up for any loss that is the result of budget decisions that are made by people who don't necessarily tap into the wisdom of God in their day-to-day operations. So I just encourage everybody, what you're doing in terms of supporting Vision is investing in the kingdom of God. In fact, you're being part of the answer to our prayer. Let your kingdom come and your will be done on earth. And so, you know, I just think keep investing, because you can't beat the heavenly returns on investment in an organisation like Vision.
3: I really like what Rod said when he just said, you know, it might sound trite, but we have to trust in God. There's nothing trite at all about encouraging people to trust in God. And yeah, there's going to be some tough times ahead because of, you know, national circumstances. But that just goes to show that people are going to need Vision Christian Media more than ever. So that's why it's so very, very important that you become a part of a ministry and a mission to all our brothers and sisters around the country, but also to those who aren't quite in our family just yet. But they do need to hear the gospel, which is why we're showing the way to Jesus together. We're doing this together. So I want you to go and grab your phone. I want you to call this number. I'm going to say it slow because I know. I talk too fast. I know I do this all the time. 1-800-316-316. Lots and lots of people are using our digital platforms to donate, so you can go to vision.org.au, tap that banner, or open up Vision Christian Media app on your device and donate. 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

It's Action Week during Faith Building Fundraising Visionathon, a declaration of what God is doing as we help people look to Him daily. Jesus said, "I am the way, the truth, and the life." And right now, we're believing for big things as His Word continues to reach hearts across Australia. Our Action Week goal is to raise $1.2 million by Friday. That'll be half the Visionathon month goal done in 1 week. People like you are the quiet but powerful engine that makes Vision possible, empowering us to keep turning up and keep taking big steps, like bringing Vision Christian Radio citywide across Perth soon. Every gift matters, every prayer counts, as we keep showing the way to Jesus together.

0: $100. Can you...
1: You're on Visionathon. It's Neil and Mandy with you in the studio. And that was, yes, Mandy with, just a Mandy outburst in the middle of all of that.
0: I'm excited. We're only $8 away from being able to ring the bell. I'm going, can you somebody give $8 so $8 I can ring the bell, please?
1: There might be a first-time giver out there who is saying, I'm going to test the waters with this. I'm going to give $8 and get them across the line so we can ring the bell.
0: Please, please.
1: Hey, we were talking about first-time supporters. If you've never given to Vision before, a long-time supporter has offered to add $50 to your gift as you take your first step to giving people a lift through Vision. So whatever you give, they'll add $50 for 50 people giving for the first time. So you're thinking, if I'm going to give a gift, that's 50 more people who'll be reached with my gift. So why don't you do that?
0: Yeah.
1: I'd say my encouragement is don't wait, do it ASAP. Hey, we've got Emeritus Professor Rod St. Hill on the line with us. He's on the board here at Vision. You know, Rod, we're talking, last night's budget, talking some economics. I have been sitting in this seat long enough to have seen some economic downturns over the past almost two decades. But somehow or other, when times appear to be tougher, people really dig a little deeper and they do want to ensure that Vision continues to keep going and keep growing. Any reflection on that? Because somehow or other, it heightens our appreciation of what the needs are.
2: Oh, it certainly does. And like you, I've experienced a number of economic downturns in my lifetime. And certainly since I started studying economics way back in 1972, I've seen plenty of downturns. And look, I think when people recognise something is critically important, not just for them personally, but for our nation as well, they will continue to give because it becomes for them something which is essential in nature. And even when they're looking at pruning their expenditure, as we should do during a downturn, of course, and as we grow older, we do need to review our expenditures. I think a lot of people say this is one thing we can't and must not stop supporting. And so it doesn't come as a great surprise to me that ministries like Vision have survived the ups and the downs. Mind you, we haven't had a serious recession now for 30 years. So Australia has indeed been a lucky country in that respect. We've come fairly close towards the end of the year 2000, then again in 2008-09, then again during COVID. But we're one of those nations that's escaped serious recession for more than a generation now, so that's a pretty good record. But look, times are tough for different people at different times, and as we know at the moment, it's hard for young people to get into the housing market, and a lot of older people are finding it difficult to survive without accessing the aged pension. But yet, people still are and still need to be generous in relation to giving into Christian ministries. And I think that's particularly important now because there is a resurgent interest in engaging with the local church. And I just think the partnership between Christian media like Vision and the local church is really, really important.
1: Hey, Rod, there's a dimension to you. I mentioned you're a Christian economist. You're on the board here at Vision, but you've got a day job insofar as you're also pastoring the Ignite Life Church on the Gold Coast. So let me just get you to put your pastor's hat on for a few moments because we've got a lot of churches that have supported us over the years. A lot of them might have seen us too as some sort of competitor. You mentioned that Christian media is a little, it's complementary to what happens in the local church. And from the pastor's perspective, how do you feel about Christian media?
2: I love it. I absolutely love it. As you know, I've been involved in one way or another with Christian media for over 30 years now. And I've always felt that it complements what the local church does. because media like Vision can reach into people's homes. It can reach people at 2 or 3 a.m. in the morning if they wake up and they can't sleep, or if they're disturbed by something that's going on in their life. They can receive encouragement not just from the words of the songs that are broadcast, but also from the teaching programs. So I think it's a beautiful complementary relationship. I only have my people, as it were, for a few hours each week on a Sunday morning. In the case of my own church, we have a prayer meeting on a Wednesday night. Many other churches have home groups and the like, maybe on a Wednesday night, and they might have a youth meeting on a Friday night. But the truth is, us pastors are not connecting with our people for more than a few hours each week. So we have a limited opportunity to impart to those who are engaged in our local churches. But if we can encourage our people to take time to listen to the teaching programs and to worship with the music that is played, then I think that that can more surely establish them in their Christian base, in their Christian worldview base. And I think that's really important because, let's face it, once you get outside the four walls of the local church, there are many, many voices clamouring for time in your life, and they don't all reflect a Christian worldview.
0: And I would also anticipate, Rod, that as a pastor, you might only have a few hours with each person every week, but you need the encouragement as well. If you need to have, you know, substance in your own life to give to your people, well, you need the encouragement and the uplifting and the teaching and the refreshing for your own personal life as well.
2: Absolutely. It is the worship channel, of course.
0: Yeah.
2: I love that. And it really just suits my lifestyle, I guess, and the time I have available and so on. And I think this is one of the great advantages of modern technology, that you're able to actually stream a number of different services. If I was a young parent again, I'd make sure my children were tuning in to the children's channel, for example, because there's great programming there. If I had teenagers, there's a stream for them as well, and for us older folks and for people like me who I do need encouragement as a pastor because, and as a person, and I find that encouragement in the worship channel.
1: There is something that meets needs at all sorts of levels on Vision. And for those who've thought there's only one level, if you've listened to Vision a little, you'll know that there's so many dimensions that people get needs met at a whole lot of different levels. Rod St. Hill, thank you so much for taking some time to share these insights. Rod, a Christian economist, he's also pastoring a church on the Gold Coast. You could Google his name to get in touch. But Rod, thanks so much for wonderful input, and God's richest blessing and favour on you.
2: Well, thank you, and you're very welcome indeed.
0: Good on you, Rod.
1: Hey, we've got some people that we would like to thank, Mandy.
0: We do.
3: From the four corners of Australia we come, standing together as one to take God's good news to the nation through media. Stand by me so the world will see you and me
0: in unity. Yep, lots of people to thank. I'm starting off with some people, family members actually, in Spencer Park, Western Australia. It's in the Albany region, the Wheat Belt. Thank you for your $100. And also thank you to Kay from Lena Valley in beautiful Tasmania for your $500. Just quietly, between those two people, 600 people will hear the gospel and stay connected to Vision for the next month.
1: Carolyn in Gordon Vale in the Cairns region, around Trinity there, Gordon Vale. Carolyn's given $100. Thank you, Carolyn. Says, I've been a Christian for 40 years and absolutely love Vision. It keeps me company. I have the radio on 24/7 in the house and in the car when I go out. I'd hate not to have Vision. My favourite show is Rise and Shine.
0: And but, Neil Johnson.
1: Super favourite. There she goes. She likes the 2020 show as well. Well done, Carolyn. And James Jane is in Mornington in Victoria. Jane, must have caught the bag for a $100 donation. Jane's given $100. Thanks, Jane.
0: And good on you, Daphne. Daphne lives in Thornleigh in WA. God bless you for your $50. We do appreciate, and so do the 50 people who are going to be listening to Vision for the next month, just quietly. Thank you also to our family in Glenorchy in Tasmania for your $20.
1: Hey, Diana in Carina in Queensland. Diana's another one of those, caught the $100 bug. Well done, Diana. And Renata, who is in Moore's Pocket in Queensland, that's in the sort of Ipswich region, thank you for your $100.
0: Catherine Victoria lives in Eagleby, Queensland, and she also is part of that $100 club. And she said that life is tough in Australia these days. Yes, it is. And she's been listening to Vision Radio, which is a real breath of fresh air for her. And she's been listening to Vision for years and is very actively involved in Vision. And so we're very, very, very grateful. Catherine Victoria, very much.
1: So you haven't made a donation yet? It's our encouragement to do so right now. Here's how you do it.
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0: Hey, it's Mel. You'll hear me on V180 and popping up on Vision, but I'm also a listener at home. What I love about Vision and V180 is I'll be doing my thing, I'll have the radio on in the background, and a song will pop up, and it's just amazing how God can speak to you through the music just at the right time or encourage you right when you need it. This song from Band Reeves is a great example.
1: You chase me down through the wind and rain. The hound of heaven kept calling my name.
2: Hey guys, I'm Jeremy from Band Reeves, and I'd love to share the story behind Outrun You. So Cody and I were raised pastor's kids, but there came a moment in my life where I found myself running from what I knew was true. Over time, one bad decision led to another bad decision, and before I knew it, I'd pretty much made a mess out of my life. But in my early 20s, God really started wrestling with my heart, and I realized that knowing Bible answers doesn't necessarily mean that you know Jesus. At the age of 23, at 2 o'clock in the morning, God brought me to the point where it was time to make a choice. And that night, I gave my life to Jesus, and I can truly say that I was born again. And it reminds me of Romans 5:8, where it talks about how Jesus loved us and he died for us while we were yet still sinners. And what Cody and I hope that you get from the story and our song is that no matter where or how far we might run, he'll always be there and we'll never outrun his love for us.

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0: It's Salvador Fly Again. This is Visionathon with Neil and Mandy. Two more bells. That's two more steps.
1: Absolutely.
0: And the tally board is sitting on $332,702.
1: I know.
0: Well done. How good
1: is that?
0: Everyone who has given and those who are about to, because we need to hear from thousands more listeners over these few days to nudge the need target by the end of this week at 1.2 million.
1: That's right.
0: And that's just, you know, it's just a halfway mark to what is anticipated for the end of May, 2.4 million. So sorry if that's a shock to you, but the ministry is really big now and so is the budget. So, hey, don't be bashful. We want to hear from you, and especially first-time givers. There's a special challenge that's going on right now. And someone who I think has been a first-time giver is joining us on the line. Sarah is in Victoria. Hello, Sarah.
2: Oh, good morning, Neil and Mandy. How are you both?
1: Really good. All the better for chatting with you.
2: Thank you. It's my privilege. Thank you.
0: Sarah, you're a new listener, so I'm anticipating you're a first-time giver. Is that the case?
2: That's correct. I am a first-time listener. A beautiful friend that I volunteer with actually introduced me to Vision about 2 weeks ago, and I commenced listening, and I would say what a joy, immense joy. It has been in my life. I am a first-time giver, and I do believe in supporting fantastic projects such as your own Christian Vision, especially to be broadcasted throughout Australia to people who particularly are very isolated and lonely. So from that aspect, I thoroughly have enjoyed listening to the great individual testimonies that I have received over the past 2 weeks for your word, your daily word, and also for your family. I've forgotten the word, actually.
0: well, we talk about...
2: The program that you have.
0: Yeah, they focus on the family. I think you're referring to the radio program Focus on the Family. Wonderful people.
1: Yeah.
2: They are wonderful people indeed, and very encouraging and uplifting. Look, I myself have been going through some internal and external challenges for a little while now, and yesterday particularly, you know, was a challenging day for me. And to hear stories of a gentleman who wasn't afraid in his sincerity to share that he had experienced homelessness, and through the hope and love and mercy that he has felt and received through our Lord, and has allowed him to, you know, recover and go on further. And also just through the praise and worship songs that you've also delivered to us, laying at the feet was one particularly that comes to mind, of laying all of our difficulties, our challenges, our failures, etc., at the feet of our Lord. And because of his inexhaustible love and mercy, if we turn back to him, you know, with a contrite and sincere heart, he's there for us. So I thank you for everything that you're doing.
1: Wow, Sarah, I mean, you've only been listening 2 weeks. Anybody would think you'd been listening to us for years.
2: Can I just say,
1: we hear it all the time, but the testimonies of people sharing what God has done in their lives and how Vision is just, it's just a conduit, really, for God to move in people's lives. You know, the radio, it's just the nuts and bolts to actually allow Vision into people's lives, which is really, it's not about Vision being in people's lives. It's about the word of God and people connecting. And doesn't the Bible say that we overcome by the blood of the Lamb and the word of our testimony? And we encourage each other people every time,
0: you know,
1: we get that opportunity to share.
0: I'm inspired, Sarah, because you mentioned, and I think that happened while Mandy and I were on together yesterday, the man who shared that he'd experienced a little time in homelessness.
1: Yeah.
0: And I remember we commented and said, even people who have been at maybe the lowest point of their life experiencing homelessness, they're still able to make a donation for something like Vision. So I'm inspired by him, and I think you're inspired by him, and we're inspired by you. We're all inspired by one another. Hey, what's your encouragement, Sarah? There's those who maybe haven't made a donation before. You're a first-time giver. What's your inspiration for someone who has never given before, but they might be thinking of it right now?
2: Sure, thank you. Look, I'm a great believer that no matter how hard our circumstances are financially, even, and I appreciate you're also on board with this, no matter how little it is that we can give, God always will, you know, reward us tenfold for supporting fantastic broadcast stations such as yourself to be able to deliver the word. So, look, please, in a world where, you know, great light is still there, Holy Spirit is doing beautiful work, but also in a world that's increasing in materialism, you know, greed and power and secularism, we certainly require wonderful programs such as yourself to be broadcasted out amongst Australia and to those in need. So if anyone can just give how much, you know, even it's small, every cent adds up. So just to enable it to continue on and for the great word of our Lord Jesus Christ to be proclaimed would be wonderful.
1: I have to concur with Sarah. Whatever you can give, we want to hear from you either via the phone or the website or the app, because we are together, we are showing the way to Jesus. Because I'll tell you something, there people have lots of needs in Australia. The greatest need they have is to know Jesus more than anything. And we particularly want to encourage first-time givers. Sarah is a first-time giver, and we want to encourage others who are listening but haven't given before. Because if you do, and as Sarah said, it doesn't matter how much you give, if you do, there is somebody who is going to, for 50 people who give for the first time, regardless of the donation, they're going to and actually top that up with an extra $50. How good is that? Now, we have had, I believe, three first-time givers since that challenge was put out. So we're looking for another 47 first-time givers to make a donation. This is how you do it. You make a phone call, you grab it, you dial this number, 1-800-316-316, or you go online to vision.org.au or you tap the Vision app on your phone or your tablet.
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0: Camp again on Vision Christian Radio. It's day two of the final, well, it's the special action week for Visionathon, and you can hear Mandy going wild with the bell again. Two more steps.
1: Semi-wild. That was fairly understated, I've got to say. We're semi-wild. Two more steps on our board.
0: The tally's on $334,430 and looking to see that rise substantially, even in this next 10 minutes, if possible. Before the news, why don't you be the next one to make a donation? Hey, you know, we talk about the gospel going out. You know, we can go one by one, but you've got this sort of mass one by one when you're talking Christian media. And I've got our special marketing expert, Vision's marketing executive, Jeanette Harris, is back with us. Hey, Jeanette, welcome along.
2: Hi, Neil. Thanks for having me back. It's great to be here.
0: You know, we all love this idea of a great commission, don't we, Jeanette? And that means getting the word out and making disciples. And that's something that we are doing, and we've got you supercharging that opportunity.
2: Yes. I mean, it's just we have the most wonderful opportunity here. And I have the privilege of leading the marketing department upstairs. And I was just thinking about it this morning, and really, wasn't Jesus just such a great marketer, really? He had an amazing message. He started with just 12 people, and they told more and more people. And that's really, you know, what we have the privilege to do today. You know, the Bible tells us in Mark 16:15, then he told them, go into all the world, preach the good news to everyone. And so we're told to go into the world and tell that good news, to tell the story of Jesus, encourage others to do the same until everyone has a chance to respond. So all the efforts that we do here at Vision, you know, whether that's on air or through a devotional or in the app or a direct mail piece, you may have received that in the post from us or even found us on social media. It's all about showing the way to Jesus and doing it together. And we have the privilege of, at the moment, reaching 1.3 million people a month. And we want to do more. And we need the resources to keep doing that.
0: Jesus had his 12 to turn the world upside down. You know, I think you can hear something in the heartbeat here of Jeanette. Jeanette, we need some more people to get on board and continue the effort to continue to turn the world upside down from down under. People talk about us being down under. We don't really feel like we're down under, but we've got the whole nation to win. We talk about the four corners of Australia. Your encouragement, Jeanette, for people to give.
2: Oh, just, you know, give what you can, you know, whether it's like the woman in the Bible who gave her two coins, or, you know, whether you're in a position that you can give more than that. We know, that what we give will go out and it will bring a blessing to other people in Australia. We get so many comments coming in from you, our wonderful supporters, that we are really, you know, making a difference. So, yeah, I just encourage you, do what you can.
0: Wonderful. Jeanette, thanks so much for giving us a little insight into what you do and a wonderful opportunity during Visionathon to capture the heartbeat of what goes on in some of the behind-the-scenes dimensions too. Sometimes we're only familiar with what is being heard on the radio, but this is an opportunity too just to let people know that God is using people in all sorts of different giftings, just like Jeanette. Thank you, Jeanette, for being part of this hour on Visionathon. We've got some people to thank, Mandy.

0: Absolutely. We've got people to thank, but first of all, we're taking another step on the tally. Here's another number. We were looking for 20 helpers this hour. We've had 23 so far. Thank you so much. And another number. We have been looking for first-time givers to give. First Gift Lift is what we're calling this little campaign. And for 50 people who give for the first time, we have a very generous vision supporter who's going to bump that up with an extra $50. And we've had 5 so far. So now I want to get in to thank some people because these people are remarkable, okay? When we look at $335,550 on the tally, these people who have donated mean that 335,550 people will be hearing the gospel and staying connected for the next month. And we're very thankful. So, Robert, investor in South Oz, thank you so much for your $100. We're very thankful. And also to some family in Richmond Hill in New South Wales who've given $150. So that's 150 people who'll be hearing Vision for a month.
1: I want to say a special thank you to Elaine, who's in Gawler West in South Australia. Elaine's given $500. Well done, Elaine. Picked up the phone, wanted to talk to someone personally and made her donation.
0: Yeah.
1: And to that Vision family member in Wanneroo in Western Australia. Wanneroo, that's in the Perth Northwest. They gave online $1,500. Thank you so much for your generosity. Hey, one of our amazing chaplains, Cindy Chiava, is joining us. Hey, Cindy.
2: Good morning. Back in the studio. And it's my pleasure to give thanks to a Vision family member in Mount Melville, also WA, for $50. And also Lynn in Thornlands, Queensland, near Cleveland, Stradbroke area, another $50. And she wants to encourage everyone to listen to Vision because she's learned so much. And I think this is your area, particularly, Mandy, about Israel and the history.
0: Oh, that's nice. Yes. And just quietly, she's a
2: first-time
0: giver. How good is it? Go, right. Lynn. Go, Lynn.
1: I think we can do that big radio hug
2: big
1: all
2: hug.
1: Together now. One, two,
2: Air
1: three.
2: Hugs.
0: Hey. Oh, big hug.
1: Lynn. And another one too.
0: Keep your arms ready.
2: Yes, another first time giver for that
0: big
2: hug coming to you. Helen from Dalby. Also first time giver, as I said, $250.
0: Oh, wonderful.
2: And this is interesting. Sometimes she struggles with where to start in the Bible, but Vision has just helped that make that so easy with the word for today, which I also love. So she starts her day with these daily devotions, which help her prayer life, keep her mind on Jesus throughout the day. Bless you, Helen.
0: That's amazing. Thank you to Susan. Susan lives in Leda in WA. She's given $50 and she's really grateful to start each morning with the word for today and then she does her journaling. Fantastic. And we've got family in Richmond Hill, Queensland. Now, they've taken 2 steps, $2,000, which is 2,000 people connected to Vision for a whole month.
1: I've got 2 more first-time givers. Kirsten in Blackburn North in Victoria. Kirsten's given $100.
0: Woo!
1: And to Ritesh, who is in Mornington in Victoria. Ritesh, also a first-time giver, has made a $100 donation, says, Vision is my morning start, my mind, body and soul morning workout. You keep me
0: so
1: company and in the presence of God. So wonderful to hear from you, Ritesh. Yeah. One more from you, please, Cindy.
2: Our last one we're thanking this hour is John from Bayonet Head. Such a blessing to be able to hear Christian music and help him grow in Jesus every day. Oh. And thank you for your $100, John.
0: Wonderful.
1: Hey, it's almost news time. Why don't you take the opportunity, while the news is on, to make your donation? This is Visionathon. This is day 2 of Action Week for Visionathon. It's a big mountain to climb, and our encouragement to you is to not wait until the last moment, but make your donation right now. Why don't you pause what you're doing and use this little opportunity to make your donation? This is Visionathon. Mandy and I out of here, but back in a couple of hours.
0: Absolutely.
1: The Rise and Shine team's back shortly, so enjoy. We'll catch you very soon.
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6: In this bulletin, the Labor government reining in property tax deductions and Queensland train strikes to affect NRL's magic round. With the details, I'm Jaden James. The federal government is defending its budget as ambitious, arguing previous policy settings needed reform. Labor has reined in the capital gains tax discount and is limiting negative gearing deductions to newly built homes. The opposition is accusing the government of breaking an election promise. But speaking to Channel 9, Prime Minister Anthony Albanese claims unless changes were made, younger people couldn't get a foot on the property ladder.
7: We've changed our position because we've thrown absolutely everything at supply. We've had increased funding for public housing. We've had increased a build-to-rent scheme to encourage private investment. But what's clear is that we need to do more.
6: The government will use some of the money it raises from the investment taxes to go towards a modest tax offset. From the next financial year, all wage and salary earners will receive $250 as part of their annual tax return, which equates to $4.80 a week. NRL fans hoping to get to Magic Round games in Brisbane this weekend are going to be hampered by a train strike. News Corp says controllers will strike on Saturday and Sunday until 8 at night, disrupting 14 extra services put on for the sports spectacular. Queensland Rail is telling footy ticket holders they'll still be able to get to games with extra services scheduled after 8. Former New South Wales Police Commissioner Karen Webb will help lead a review of the Northern Territory's child protection system. She'll work with Northern Territory public servant Greg Shanahan on the review, sparked by the death of a 5-year-old girl in Alice Springs. New child protection legislation is also due to be introduced to the Territory's parliament today. The effects of the Middle East war is pushing car buyers towards low-cost electric cars. More than 28,000 used hybrids were sold nationally between January and April. That's an 11% share of all used car sales between 2021 and 2025. Automotive Dealer Association CEO James Vortman says consumers are trying to reduce the cost of living.
8: Since that Middle East crisis, we've just seen people buying less and less petrol and diesel cars and more hybrid, plug-in hybrid and electric cars.
6: Battery electric cars accounted for 16.4% of new car sales in April. Overseas, there were dozens of anti-Christian incidents across

0: language. That's despite them not being formally recognised or widely accepted in French-speaking societies. That's the latest news. Sport is next.
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0: In the AFL, Patrick Cripps and Jacob Wiedering are both committing to staying at Carlton following Michael Voss's departure. The Blues' next coach will be Cripps' fifth coach since debuting in 2014.
2: Mate, I'm contracted in the next year, so like I said before, I'm really committed in terms of this season. Like, it's I'm not just going to wave the white flag and waste the year. Like, there's a lot of footy to play out this year, so the privilege to play AFL, any game of AFL, is a massive honour.
0: As well as a new coach, the Blues are also looking for a new list boss, with Nick Austin leaving the club. That's the latest Vision National news. I'm Jaden James.
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1: That's right.
2: Sorry, Phil, you go.
1: Oh, it's a new hour, Phil and Andy. You know, often we'd be home, but we just can't leave the building. We're so excited because Action Day's here, Action Week for Visionathon, as we all work together to raise the funds that are needed to keep Vision going and growing across the country.
2: Yeah, and great to grab the baton off Neil and Mandy. They do such a good job. They've got such nice voices. We know you love them as well. They'll be back in a couple of hours. Phil will be with, and I will be with you for the next 2 hours. We're looking forward to it. And how's the tally board looking, Phil?
1: Well, look, I'm just going to suggest, I don't know, but I'm just going to ring the bell because why not?
2: Why not?
1: And right now the tally board is looking at $336,000, which is about 14% of our overall goal. How good is that? It's thanks to everyone jumping on board. People like Alana Marie in Baklava in South Australia, who's jumped on board, given online. And I love this. She cares for a special needs child, so she can't go to church. So Vision is there, worship music, sermons, encouragement, and now you're giving as well, and we're so thankful that you do. Thank you, everybody.
2: Very impressive, Phil. Your math is very impressive as well, that you've worked out that $336,000 is 14% of our need. That's incredible.
1: Yeah.
2: Well, you know what we're going to do right now, Phil? Ye bells are ringing. And I think it's time for us to pray for Hobart, Tasmania. What do you reckon, Phil?
1: Yeah, we have stood at the bottom of Mount Wellington there and looked up at the massive Vision signal that sends out the word of God through Vision across a huge territory. So let's just pray. Everyone, open your eyes if you're driving. Otherwise, lean on in. Father, we just right now, we uplift Hobart, in particular this signal on the top of the hill that you can't miss when you're in Hobart. We just thank you firstly for your provision there in that city. Lord, praise God that it's there. But now we thank you that it makes your word mightily known across that whole region. We thank you for revival. We thank you for hearts changed and lives changed as they come into contact with the word of God as it goes out through the airwaves. I thank you for the switching on those accidental discoveries, and we thank you for those who already are, that they are favored, they are blessed, and they are called by you, and we thank you for it in Jesus' name.
2: Amen.
3: More words of life from the Bible. Philippians chapter 2 verse 2 says, "Complete my joy by being of the same mind, having the same love, being in full accord and of one mind." That's Philippians chapter 2, verse 2.
0: Visionathon.

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1: You're putting out the truth to people, and I just feel if you're putting out the facts and what God does, and there's no doubting it because you've got testimonies constantly coming through the station, I just think that people need something to hang on to that they know that they can trust.
2: Absolutely. And you're with Phil and Andy now for the next couple of hours. And Phil, something has changed in the last 2 hours here in the studio, and it's called the First Gift Lift.
3: Okay, say it 6 times, Andy.
2: I love the shift that's happening here. The First Gift Lift is going on at Vision HQ here in the Hub.
3: Yes.
2: Now, if you've just joined us.
3: Yes.
2: A very generous person has said in the background, for every first-time giver, they're going to add $50.
3: That's right.
2: So you can give $1. You can give $1,000. Mm-hmm. Whatever you give, they're going to add $50 to your gift. And only 50 people can do this. Already, 9 people have stepped up to the plate and said, you know what? I'm a first-time giver. I love Vision. I found it randomly just recently or last year. I've been listening. I've been blessed through it. It's my turn to be a blessing now. So if you want to step up to the plate today and be a first-time giver, someone's going to add $50. Now, what does $50 do again, Phil? Remind us.
3: Well, you know, it costs about $1 for every person that we reach through Vision, all the different media that they're involved, what we're involved in, over the course of a month. So that means if you've got $50, 50 people can be impacted by Vision in all its many forms. So I've got a first-time giver who just gave, within the last 10 minutes, $20. So we can do the math, Andy?
2: The math is good, Phil. That 20, it gets 50 added to it. That's $70.
3: There you go.
2: That is 70.
3: That's for you, Andy.
2: Thank you, Phil.
3: Congratulations,
2: I need that encouragement.
3: Phil.
2: That is 70 precious people across Australia who are going to be reached this month because someone decided, you know what, I'm going to step up and give $20, and maybe that's all they can afford. That's awesome. It's not about the amount, is it? It's about the heart behind the giving.
3: Yeah, that's right. And there are so many ways you can get involved at Vision. One of them that we love is the Ambassador Program. So you can, if you are like a, yes, I love Vision, you can put your hand up. There's quite a criteria. Like, you have to go through a bit of process, but you end up signed and sealed, and yes, you're an ambassador. And when we were in Tassie, and again, how good was that? We got to swim in the ocean. Oh, it was just brilliant,
2: We met the penguins.
3: While we were there, we got to meet a couple of our incredible Tassie, Tasmanian ambassadors. One of them, Reese, is not in Tassie today. He's here in the studio. Hey, Reese.
2: Talk to us, Reesey.
4: Good to be here. Greetings all the way from Tasmania.
3: Oh,
4: yep.
3: All the way. Like, we feel like we're in Tassie every day, to be honest. We just love it.
4: Yep.
3: And love that you're here in the studio. Tell us, why did you become an ambassador? You're so good at it.
4: My journey over the years listening to Vision Radio, I started out as a builder and had Vision Radio on every day in the car, and essentially came from an email that I sent away, and that email was some information came back about the Ambassador Program.
3: Yeah.
4: And flowing on from that, the email was regarding the Ambassador Program. I prayed about it, and for me it was an easy response about the Ambassador Program. This is something that I can do.
3: Yeah.
4: And the passion for Vision over the last few years grown, and I thought, yep, this is something that I can definitely do.
2: And you're doing it, mate. You're doing it. You're doing it really
4: well,
2: Reesey. I want to ask you though, mate, when you were building and you were listening to Vision, how did Vision help you in your everyday life and also in your working life?
4: Yep. Listening to Vision to and from work, huge blessing. There's, a lot of blessing listening to Vision to and from work. Sometimes I'll be able to put it on at work, depending on the job site, if the opportunity arises. So it is a huge encouragement, and we hear that every day as well through Vision, that there's a lot of encouragement that we get through Vision Radio. So, for me, Vision Radio is a huge encouragement.
3: And it's cool,
4: and,
3: isn't it?
4: Hearing the right, and for me as well, I'm hearing the right thing at the right time, and that's encouragement that I get, whether it's a song or a Bible verse or a testimony podcast.
2: Yeah.
4: Or a message as well.
3: So good, because at Tassie, we've been out and about in Tassie, and there's some, you know, you can feel a bit isolated, I'm guessing, but we love, because when we were in Tassie, it felt like a big family. Mm. Like that was, and the Vision family was just so strong, and you're a connector as part of that. As you're out and now you're meeting Vision listeners, how are they finding Vision and that connection?
4: Yeah, really good. So I've also been connecting in with some churches as well, visiting churches and just sharing about Vision as well. So there is a good sense of community.
3: Yeah.
4: And, it's really good just to be able to share and say, hey, we've got Vision Radio. And, it's a really good blessing to be able to share.
3: Crazy.
2: It is, mate. And you're a real blessing too, Reece. Not just you, but the other ambassadors in Tassie and the Vision listeners in Tassie. There are so many listeners in Tasmania. Fel and I have only experienced this once in our radio careers. We were walking along the street in Tasmania and someone, you're like, Fel and Andy, glad you're here. Only time it's ever happened where someone's recognised us in the street. That shows you how good a job these ambassadors are doing. That
3: next level.
2: So many people are listening to Vision and they love Vision. And Reece, we love you. You've also brought your mum and dad and we're going to introduce them shortly as well. But I just want to remind everyone right now what's going on here. It costs us about $1 million a month to run Vision. We reach about 1.3 million every month, not just through radio. 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We do social media. So it's about $1 per person to reach one person every month for Vision. So today, if you just give $1, then you're going to help us reach one person. If you give $100, you're going to help us reach 100 people, and so on and so on. And added bonus to that, if you're a first-time giver today, someone's going to add $50,
3: so good,
2: which is going to help you reach another 50 people on top of the people you would already reach. And so many people are blessed, like Reece, through Vision. And I think Christian maturity is when we realize, oh, okay, I've been blessed. It's time for me to be a blessing. Yeah. I've received. It's time for me to give. Because the only reason I did receive is because, you guessed it, somebody gave in the past. So we're asking you today to give today so that in the future, someone else can receive and be blessed. Just like Reece was blessed, just like you're being blessed right now, and so many people around Australia, Fel, are being blessed.
3: That's right. So we're going to play a song, and while we do, this would be a great time to jump on in. It's super easy to do. 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It's 1-800-316-316. 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

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Together, by the end of this week, we're trusting God to be at least halfway toward the Visionathon goal. That's $1.2 million. People like you are the quiet but powerful engine that makes vision possible. Fueling ministry daily and expanding our reach, like helping to bring Vision citywide across Perth in the months ahead. Keep believing for big things. Together, we're helping people look to God daily.

0: He sure is, and this is Visionathon Action Week. You're with Phil and Andy. A special treat for us, isn't it, Phil, to be in the studio this late? What is going on there? What is that all about?
1: Very exciting. So that means two more rings, means two more $1,000 steps have been added to our tally board, which brings it to $338,000. So thank you to everyone jumping on board to give, including Fred and Emerald, who gave $500. So that's half of one of those steps. Fred, all by yourself, that means we can reach 500 people in the month thanks to your gift, and we're so thankful for that.
0: So good. Every life that's impacted by Vision Fell has a story associated with it, and we're actually capturing a story right now. We just spoke to Reese from Tasmania about 5 minutes ago, and his dad, Robert, is in the studio as well. They've all come from Tasmania, which is a little bit of a journey from Tassie to Vision HQ Hub here. Welcome, Robert, to the studio.
2: Thank you very much.
1: We're so excited to have you here. And I actually, one of the things I love the most, I reckon, is meeting people who have not just heard about Vision, but have actually popped one of our antennas on the roof or on the roof of your church. And you guys are one of those that heard about this vision-y thing and decided to take steps to make sure people in your area could hear it.
2: Yeah, that's right. So a few years ago, a mate said, look, I've heard about this Vision Christian radio down in Queenstown. We should probably do something about that. So we went in, to Devonport, and we came across a bit of an explanation of what was going on. I said, yeah, we've got to do it. We've got to get that transmitter and radio on our roof. So that's on the Ulverston Baptist Church, right next to the clock. And so we're beaming out off there.
0: So you had to go to your pastor, obviously, and ask for permission before you, or just stick it on there without asking?
2: How'd you do it? We did have to ask. So we actually went through the diaconate, which is a group of guys that administer things within the church, and we all unanimously said, yeah, we've got to be able to transmit this message of Jesus Christ out to the world.
1: How good is that? Yeah. And have you heard, that's been there a few years, do you hear reports back of people and they're like, you know, I switched on this Vision thing and it's helped my life?
2: Yeah. You hear people say, look, it's changed their life. It's been inspiring for them that, you know, on a day-to-day, and I listen to the news because the news report that you guys give is balanced and with some hope.
1: Yeah.
2: And if you listen to the mainstream one, it's very negative.
1: Yeah, true. But
2: with the Vision news, you're inspired.
0: True, mate. And so you've got the Ulverston Baptist Church broadcasting Vision in your local community. But look, there are people listening right now that are fairly new to Vision. They don't know the full story. Part of our story is that in Hobart, your capital city, we have a city-wide FM signal. It's incredible. Yep, anyone, anywhere in Hobart can hear Vision because that tower is also there. Do you know a little bit about that story, about the tower going up there?
2: Yeah, that's right. So, again, Reese and myself and our family were down in Hobart, and I said to Reese, you know, there's a real sort of dark vibe feel here. My spirit, I'm feeling that there's, you know, Christianity is hard to proclaim through there. So, and then we were there and we heard that Vision were going to get the big transmitter license.
0: Mm-hmm.
2: And I said, wow, God, that's amazing that through all this, you've actually given them the ability to be able to hear your message out through the high-powered frequency and the miracle of being able to raise that money to be able to buy that license because they just don't come up on the for sale.
0: On Facebook Marketplace.
2: That's
1: a bit
2: harder. You know, there are things that just don't get sold.
0: Mm.
2: And to be able to do that and then to be able to get the transmitters from where they were in the US, somebody had some transmitters just parked in the garage.
1: As you do.
2: As you do. So here you go. Here's a couple of these at a cost price. I think you only had to freight them out. It was just amazing. I said, that is a miracle. God is above everything and he's in control of all of it. And that was amazing.
1: He loves the people of Hobart. And it goes a long way, that transmitter, doesn't it?
2: It transmits all the way out to Campbelltown. And we're able to pick it up there. So you can, once you get to there, you can hook onto that one and listen to it all day.
1: How good is that? And I also love that you guys, you're doing something a bit different. So you're telling us that in Tassie at the moment, the bottle recycling is pretty new, yeah?
2: Yes, yes.
1: So this is something new for Tassie. I know at my place my husband's in charge of this. We're out and about, he's grabbing bottles left, right and centre. We've got this, I feel like we've got garbage bags for days of these bottles. You guys are hooking on to that as well.
2: Yeah, that's right. So when I was a little kid, it used to be 5 cents.
1: Yes.
2: And that was a lot of money back then. And I haven't sort of kept up with inflation. I don't think it's now 10 cents.
1: Yeah, that's true.
0: Was that for aluminium cans or plastic bottles as well?
2: Bottles. Glass bottles.
0: Yeah, okay.
2: Oh, yeah. Yeah, they were 5 cents. And I can remember as a kid collecting four of those, and that was 20 cents.
1: Yeah, right.
2: And we went and bought 20 cents worth of mixed lollies. And,
0: of course you did.
2: Oh, it was a huge bag.
0: That 20 cent bag of mixed lollies was awesome.
1: Wow,
0: it was
1: awesome.
2: So now they've reintroduced it back in Tassie, and it's 10 cents, so they've kept up with inflation, but that's...
0: But anyway, you've been activating that opportunity, and you've been collecting bottles. What have you done with the money?
2: So what we decided, I said to my wife, I said, look, we should donate that money to Vision, to a cause. So I said, so we've been saying things, shooting the bottles in the little thingo to get the money, and adds up. So I've brought $50 with me today.
0: Oh, look at
1: bottle
0: that.
1: Bottle money.
2: The bottle Christ money. So that's come all the way from Tassie on our road trip to give it to you.
0: Well, that's a miracle fitty right there. And that's done with so much faith and so much commitment that, you know, God's going to multiply that and honour that. And that's the way God works. Robert, thank you. You've got a great son, a beautiful wife. She's here as well.
2: Yeah.
0: And what a wonderful family. And this is the story of Vision. It's people like you that and your family who've been so blessed through Vision that you want to be a blessing to others. And that is the story of Vision. And this story is continuing right now, isn't it, Phil?
1: Yeah, and there's new families that are all the time jumping on board, and we're getting to know, like Carolyn Duncraig, who's jumped on as a first-time giver. And Carol's given $100. So this is in the June lob. I've been to your suburb, Carol. I know where you are, and I'm glad that we'll have DAB there soon, because people like you have jumped on to give. And as a first-time giver, we've now actually got someone who's standing alongside you and adding $50. So you were going to reach 100 people with your $100. Now it's 150. So Carol and Duncraig and everyone else, if you're a first-time giver, we've got 9 more people who we can stand alongside. We've got someone ready to go. And we're encouraging you to be a first-time giver as well today.
0: It's called the first gift lift, Phil, in the industry. That's what we call it.
1: You got it, Annie.
0: And so, and even if you're not a first-time giver, you know, you are a part of the story of Vision. If you're listening right now, you're part of our story.
1: 100%.
0: God's using us to bless your life. And we know lots of people listen and they enjoy, but maybe up until now haven't stepped up and given. Why don't you step up right now? Why don't you just pick up your phone or just hold your mobile phone? You can even tell Siri to dial the number. Just say, Siri, dial 1-800-316-316. 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

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This vibrant group of passionate individuals from across the country come together with hearts full of hope and hands ready to help. 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But they do it with a smile, knowing that together, even their smallest efforts can lead to a big change, creating a ripple effect of faith, hope, and love far and wide. 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

0: The Belonging Company, and the song is called The Joy. I'm feeling the joy. This is Fel and Andy. This is also Visionathon Action Week, Fel.
1: That is right. It's a few days that we put aside to help raise the funds that are needed to help Vision continue to grow and expand and do things like, excitingly, move into Perth with DAB. It's like we're moving in, got the digital state signal that's going to go Perth-wide. And we know over the course of a month that here at Vision, we reach about 1.3 million. That's conservative. It's actually more than that. But through all the different mechanisms that we're part of, so print, you've got online, you've got this radio that you're listening to now, costs about $1 million to do that every month. So that's about $1 a person, which is exceptionally good value. I can't do much more for $1. If I try and buy a gift for someone for $1, I can't even really buy lollies for that.
0: Well, you buy a latte these days and it's like $5, maybe. Hello.
1: I almost broke my phone.
0: What the heck is going on here, Fel?
1: I'm just excited. That means a $1,000 move on our tally board.
0: It sounded like five. Was it only one?
1: I'm getting excited. It's the middle of the day. We've been going for a while. So we're at sitting now at $339,000. Wouldn't it be great if we could get to $350,000 before we have to hand back? That would be, come on, people.
0: Well, it's only 11 more steps, Phil.
1: Yes.
0: And look, one person may not give the whole $11,000, but maybe you can give $1,000. Or maybe you can give $500, you know, whatever you have, whatever's in your hand to give. We want to encourage you today, do your best, make a donation today, help the story of Vision continue as we grow and we go to new places, new spaces, even new people, Phil, because don't we love hearing the stories of people who listen to us here on Vision?
1: We do, and I love it that actually during the morning when Andy and I are on air, we get to kind of be in places that I've never been before. And one of those places I've never been is a tractor. Like, that is, for me, I'd love to shear a sheep, love to be in a tractor. And we've got Michael on the line. And I believe, Michael, right now I'm in a tractor with you. Is that right?
2: Yeah, that's right.
1: How cool is that? That's awesome.
0: Well, mate, we're not hearing much background noise, so I'm guessing you've got a pretty fancy tractor. Yeah, it's fully enclosed. Have you got air conditioning as well?
2: Yeah, I'm afraid so.
0: Yeah. Mate, you sound like you're old enough to remember the good old days. Like when I was a kid, when I used to plough paddocks, mate, there was no aircon. There was just a lot of wind and dust and bugs and everything else. But, mate, we're just stoked that you get to listen to Vision in your tractor. So you're working on the farm, but you're also listening to Vision at the same time.
2: Yeah, mate. Yeah, I'm blessed all day. Absolutely. Out in the paddock and, just hearing the word of God just sowing into my heart and softening my heart.
1: Yeah.
2: Just the way I need it every day.
1: Michael, that just it's so exciting because I know that it, for me, I'm like, oh, that'll be fun. But actually, I know on the farm in Australia, it can be really tough. Like, we just seem to have weather going one way and then weather going the other. And I reckon for a lot of guys, being on the tractor would actually be quite a hard thing because your brain would start going all sorts of different places. What does it mean for you to have, like, some uplifting Vision content in there with you?
2: Just the positivity, you know, and knowing that we have a God that we can trust in for everything, you know. If the whole world could embrace Jesus and become like Jesus, how good would that be?
1: Yeah.
2: You know?
0: Absolutely.
2: And, it's just so wrong how that people are so deceived with lies and deceit from the other radio stations and just their ideologies and everything that's going on these days.
0: The good news is, mate, because of people all across Australia for many years donating to Vision, there's an alternative.
1: Yeah.
0: And it's called Christian Radio. And look, as a farmer, you must love reading parts of the Bible because there's a lot of agriculture in the Bible. I mean, even Jesus, he obviously understood farming. He's talking about seeds.
2: So you must
0: get a lot out of the Bible, dear, when you read those scriptures and those parables about farming?
2: Absolutely. Yes, mate, all the time. The Holy Spirit always speaks to me and how I can put it and sow it to other people's lives. Just tell them that, you know, we're not perfect people, you know. Christians are perfect, eh?
1: Nah.
2: You know, the only one, the perfect one is Jesus.
1: Yeah.
2: And he guides through his life every day into the truth of his word. And, I get pretty emotional talking about it.
1: Oh.
2: It softens my heart.
1: Michael, we're emotional with you, mate. Like, I'm just so thankful Isn't it great that you can do a sermon? You just preach a sermon there from your tractor. You're there, you're sowing seed, and then you're sowing financial seed, and then you're like, yeah. You're kind of the full package. But it is that thing, isn't it? Like God and farmers, I reckon you would understand it better than anyone. You sow a seed, and when God, when Jesus was like, hey guys, you have faith like this little mustard seed, pop it in the ground, pop it in good soil, and as a result, you water it, you plant it, there's going to be some sun on it, and it's going to bring a harvest. I reckon you would understand that way better than me at home. Like there's something in that, isn't there? You've put your seed into vision because you see it as good soil.
2: Where it all starts, well, you know, you sow it into your kids.
1: Yeah.
2: You know, I've got four beautiful kids and, you know, I want, well, that's my legacy, is to leave them what God has given me, a soft heart, to minister to people that feel like there's no hope in the world.
0: Yeah.
2: You know?
0: Yeah, well, you know what? I feel a real burden just listening to you talk, Michael, as Fel said. We just feel your heart for your kids and also for Australia and you wanting more people to get more positive input from the Word of God. And why don't we pray for all the farmers? I know there's other farmers listening right now as well in their ute, maybe on their tractor, maybe at home just relaxing a little bit for lunch or something. But why don't we pray, Fel, for all the farmers who are connected to Vision and including you, Michael. We're just going to pray right now. Father, we just pray for Michael, but also for all the farmers across Australia listening right now, whether they're working now or just resting or driving to town, whatever, or even their wives listening, Lord God, who are doing stuff as well. We just pray, let your hand be upon them. Lead them and guide them by your Holy Spirit, Lord Jesus. You promised so many times in your word to bless land.
1: Yes.
0: You said when people turn from their wicked ways and call on your name and seek your face, that you will heal their land.
1: Right.
0: So we pray for blessing over the farms that where people are Vision listeners and part of our family and people who are giving to this Visionathon sacrificially, some of them, from the land, Lord God. We just pray they would reap a great harvest,
1: Lord.
0: Great crops, great stock. Lord, just blessing on whatever they're farming, Lord God, in Jesus' mighty name, Lord God. Let your blessing flow all across Australia to all of our friends and family on the land connected to Vision.
1: Amen.
0: Amen.
1: Amen. Well, Michael, thank you. We're going to let you get back to tractoring. One day I want to come and tractor with you. Would you let me in there, Michael? Like,
2: yeah,
1: I'm just trying
2: absolutely.
1: To imagine. Yeah, really?
2: Yeah, I'll let my wife in there. She's coming for a ride. He works out here as well.
1: I reckon they might be better. I'm trying to imagine what the rows might look like by the time I'm finished, but I'd love to give it a crack.
0: And look, I reckon there's farmers listening right now going, I wonder what he's farming. Tell us what you're growing, mate. What are your crops?
2: We do cotton and beans, and we used to do corn as well, but the other farm up north does it up in
0: great.
1: So good.
0: Cotton and beans. We love it, mate.
2: Yeah.
0: Well, God bless you, Michael. Stay safe, mate. And thank you so much for, you know, your support of Vision and your prayers and your generosity. You're a blessing, mate.
2: No worries. Love yous.
1: Oh, love you too. Thank you.
2: Right.
1: And there's, look, while we've been talking, praise God for Michael and all the farmers who have jumped on board to give. I am totally in a tractor. Like, get me a tractor. I want to give it a shot.
0: We'll do it in one trip, Phil. We'll get you on. No, it's not that hard. It's not driving a car. We'll get you in the tractor.
1: Okay.
0: And we'll get you in the shearing shed on the same day. You'll be shearing a sheep, driving the tractor. I promise you that night you will enjoy your hot shower.
1: Sleep like a baby. Oh, dear. But if you are listening along those two bells, we've got two more steps on our deli board.
0: Woo-hoo.
1: We are just 8 steps away from the next target, which is 350,000. So come on, let's do it now. Denny Gokey's going to take us out with a song. It's Make a Difference. While he's singing it, why don't you make a difference with your gift? Jump online, division.org.au. You can type it there. You can open your app and you click the donate button there, or pick up your phone and dial 1-800-316-316 and help us to make a difference in your world as well.

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1: Thank you for being part of the Vision family.
0: Oh, hello. What's going on there, Phil?
2: Another $1,000. We're saying, hey, we're trying to get to our next $8,000 away. Well, that's $1,000 closer to $350,000. Thanks to the wonderful people jumping on board to give, who we can thank now. But first, Nev, a big thanks to you. Nev is here, and he looks after our event. So if you're ever out and about and you see a big Vision banner, Nev's probably underneath it. Big smiley face.
3: Yep. Hopefully it's a smiley face.
2: Jeez, you're very good
0: it's
2: at that.
0: It's always a smiley face, Nev. I've never seen you but smiling. And you're just awesome at promoting Vision and representing us at all sorts of Christian activities and events. But, you know, Nev, we're all here today and Vision's doing what it's doing because of people's donations over many years. So why don't we say thank you to a couple of people right now? What
3: definitely,
0: do you reckon?
3: Definitely. Now, there's a Vision family member here from Norman Gardens who've just donated $1,000. Mate, thank you so much for that. Okay. And then we have another one, Melissa from Warrnambool South, who's actually donated a $200 gift. And she says there was a glitch in the system that couldn't hear the station 2 days ago.
2: Aww.
3: It's made it so important to hear good things on the radio.
2: Yeah.
3: Well, I hope everything is much clearer for you right now, Melissa.
0: That's right.
2: Yeah. Amen, amen. Well, Norma in the Whitsunday region and Mackay area there, you jumped on board with $100 by phoning in, and I love that we have the radio on with you 24/7. Without the word of God, how can you live? 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
0: Awesome. And look, I love first-time givers, and there is a first-time challenge on at the moment. Just reminding you, everyone that steps up now and gives for the first time to Vision, someone's going to add $50 to your donation. Well, people are jumping on board, Phil. We have someone who wants to remain anonymous. That's fine. They're in Albany in Western Australia. I think I said that correctly today for the first time ever. They have given $50. Well, guess what? That's become $100, which means 100 people are going to be impacted through your $50 donation. Someone else, Damien in White Rock, which is near Cairns in Queensland, has also given $50. He's a first-time giver. Hey, Damien, thank you, mate. We are now going to help 100 people this month because of your $50 donation. Nev, who else you got there?
3: Yeah, and a call out to Denise. Thank you so much, Denise. You're from Boronia, Victoria, who's donated $250. And she comments, I have Vision playing all the time. Aww. Love the different programs and music. Mandy's programs late at night. I love to listen. Very encouraged and uplifting.
2: Aww.
3: Well, thank you so much, Denise.
2: Praise God. I want to thank Robert in Wakeley, New South Wales, who jumped on board with a $50 donation, and Adrian and Geraldine in Kalula, that's sort of that Gympie region, who jumped online to give $100 as well. Thanks, guys.
0: Don't you love the stories too, Phil, of people who give? So Robert, in a place I've never heard of, it's Hedon Greta in New South Wales. It's near Newcastle. Robert has given $40, but here's his story. Vision has been such a blessing to my wife and I. We listen to it just about every day.
2: Aww.
0: We particularly like Neil Johnson's and his interviews on 2020, and also the singing and the hymns at play when Phil Dunk's on Sunday. And so Robert and his wife have stepped up today and said, we're going to donate $40. Thank you so much, Robert. You're going to help us reach 40 people over the next month. 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Well, Phil, there's so many ways to give. It's so easy, but just remind us, how do we give?
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0: Matthew West, Unashamed. You're with Fel and Andy, and this is Vision of Thorn Action Week, Fel. And there's so much action going on, isn't there?
1: Yes, it is. It's all about raising funds so that Vision can keep going, keep growing across Australia. We know it takes about $1 to reach a person each month here at Vision. Huge reach, like 1.3 million people who connect with Vision in some form. But it's just going to expand more and more. And we want to go further, don't we, Andy? Like Perth, we're switching on DAB later on, or next month, really, early next month. That's 2.5 million people suddenly at a flick of a switch who can discover Vision. It's pretty exciting.
0: It's amazing. Look, and this hour, I just loved this last hour. We had Robert and his son Reese from Tassie,
1: Gold.
0: Soul to the Earth People, and then Michael in the tractor.
1: Yes.
0: You know, and so many more farmers need Jesus, Phil, like you alluded to. It's such a I'm not going to say it's a hard life, but it's a challenging life on the land in Australia. Mm. You get drought, you get flood, and there's just, you know, you're competing with farmers overseas who are subsidised by their governments. It's not an easy profession or an occupation or a vocation, whatever you want to call it. But, you know, they need Jesus. And just listening to Michael, how good was that? Just his heart of just loving Vision, how Vision encourages him as he's going about his job every day. And our heart, isn't it, Phil, is to see more people like Michael, more people like Robert and Reese and their family find Jesus and also walk with Jesus with the help of Vision.
1: Yeah, that's right. And that's what we're doing this for. It's just a few days. Action Week will finish on Friday, and we do need your help to be able to make sure this continues and keeps going across the country. It's super easy to do. You head to vision.org.au or you can click donate in the app, and you're helping someone who's phoned in today. So they've phoned on 1-800-316-316. Is Colin in Redcliffe, and he says he's been working shift work most of his life, but also listens to Vision, and we're the lifeline for him. So we're so thankful, Colin, that now you're giving as well.
0: Good on you, Colin. Look, I'm going to give out a crazy challenge, Phil. This Visionathon, eight people have given $365.
1: Okay? Yeah, right, okay.
0: So I reckon it'd be really cool if two people stepped up to the plate right now and gave $365, because that would make 10 people in total who've given $365. And it is so easy. And that's a dollar per day, which means every day we will reach one person for the next year. How cool is that, knowing that your donation of $365 will help us reach one person every day for the next year? It's so easy, Phil. You just go to vision.org.au, tap the Vision Christian Media app, or call us on the Dog and Bone on 1-800-316-316. Will you step up to that plate now?

0: every chance to face Richmond on Sunday. And in the NRL, the PNG Chiefs are believed to be looking at Australian rugby to boost its playing roster, targeting Trayvon Pritchard and his brother Caden. That's the latest Vision National News. I'm Jaden James.
1: Australia is a dry nation and we need Jesus.
2: He's always there for me. He's changed my heart and made me new.
3: I know the Holy Spirit is speaking to me and comforting me.

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1: Visionathon.
0: Showing the way to Jesus together.
2: Oh, yeah. What is going on over there, Phil? Talk me through it.
3: This is Visionathon. Action week here. You've got Phil and Andy taking you through the next hour. Normally we're at home, but they can't keep us away because we are so excited that we get to be able to connect the dots here and raise money to help Vision keep going and growing across Australia. If I look at the tally board, that little ring of the bell, I just wanted to do that for
2: fun
3: now.
2: What does it mean, Phil?
3: It means $1,000 on our tally board.
2: Wow.
3: So we are now sitting at $343,000. We want to get to $350,000 before Neil comes back in and tells us to get out. And look, we're very, very excited. That's thanks to so many people who have jumped on board to give, people like Abraham in College Grove, Western Australia, who's jumped on with $316,000. Oh, good on you, Abraham.
4: Do you think he's a father?
3: I reckon. Father Abraham.
4: Well, he's a spiritual father. If he doesn't have actual biological kids, he could have spiritual kids.
3: Yes.
4: You know what, Phil? I'm really excited because before the break, before the news, I put a challenge out there.
3: Yes.
4: Can someone give $365? In fact, I said, can two people give $365, which means every day for the next year, you'll be reaching someone through Vision. Well, two people stepped up when the news was on.
3: How good is that?
4: And they've given $365, which makes 10 people in total this Visionathon have given their $365. Awesome. Thank you so much.
3: I reckon we should pray. I reckon that would be the best thing we could do at the top of the hour.
4: Well, let's go back to ancient times, Phil, in Europe and even parts of Australia, New Zealand and Canada and North America where bells were rung, signalling it's time to pray.
3: Oh, you love that.
4: And there's so many areas and places and spaces we could pray for. What do you reckon, Phil? What should we pray for now?
3: Well, I've got you know, the mighty Murray. My husband's name is Murray. So he's often, you know, bragging that he's got a mighty river named after him.
4: Well, he's a mighty man.
3: Yes, and Felicia, I've got like a little flower, I think. So, you know, that's beautiful as well, but it's not quite the same. So how about we pray for all of the towns that are across the Murray, that back on to touch the Murray, north, south, east and west. Shall we do that, Andy?
4: Yeah, absolutely. Mm. So, Father, we just want to thank you for that region of Australia where the Murray River is, that Murray region. God, water flows naturally, but Lord Jesus, like so many parts of Australia, there's dry hearts, there's dry lives, there's dry families that don't know you. They don't have the waters of life. They don't have the spiritual water that you promised all of us, that when we believe in you, Lord, you said out of our belly will flow rivers of living water. So we pray, let there be a revival of your spirit in that Murray region, Lord. Spiritual waters flowing into the hearts, even hard hearts. People that have walked and away from you or have run from you or rejected you for years, supernaturally, we pray, open up their hearts, open up their spiritual eyes to see you, their spiritual ears to hear you, that Jesus, you'll be glorified in that Murray region, and they won't just be a region with a natural river, they'll be a region with a spiritual river flowing through the hearts of so many people, and we believe this right now, and Lord, use Vision in that area as well to broadcast, to speak, to communicate your word. In Jesus' mighty name, we pray.
3: Amen.
5: More words of life from the Bible. Psalm 133 verse 1 says, "Behold, how good and pleasant it is when brothers dwell in unity." That's Psalm 133 verse 1.
0: Visionathon.

0: Jesus is the way, the truth, and the life. And he's called us to be his ambassadors in the world today. Our mission? To live out this good news and to work together as one. Visionathon. Visionathon. Showing the way to Jesus together.
1: It just really reminds me of John chapter 10, those I am statements. And vision to us is that I am the gate for the sheep. I love that vision is unapologetically truthful throughout all the content and all the delivery, and that it's delivered with such love and grace.
2: Bless,
3: oh, another great Thank story, you. Phil. Don't you love this? Vision is a story, Phil. And yes. Everyone that listens to Vision is part of our story.
2: Well, that's right. We've been talking about the scarlet thread, and that's the idea that in the Bible, there's this tapestry that's woven. If you can go through every single book of the Bible and everyone, you can find a link to Jesus. Like, it's really cool. It actually transforms the way you read the Bible. But I love it that you get to the end of the Bible, you get to Revelation. Actually, that continues to our lives, and that's what, like, Jess is just talking there about the importance of, like, love and support and that's the scarlet thread continuing to be woven into our own lives. Jesus the Redeemer still showing up in situations.
3: And when you said Book of Revelation there, I thought that was your segue into our next guest. I thought, wow, is he like the guy that comes after the Book of Revelation? He must be.
2: End times man
3: he
2: himself.
3: Maybe. Well, but we know this. He's an all-around top bloke. His name is Brad Patterson. He's known as the Shearing Pastor. He's the only one in the world. You can't miss him on social media.
2: Yes.
3: And on his social media, he gives out spiritual tips, but also shows shearing clips. Oh. He's a great friend of Vision. Brad, welcome again, mate, to Vision.
4: Great. Thank you, Andy and Phil. Great to be with you.
2: Now, look, I'm excited, Brad. Look, I'm a bit more excited than normal because we just spoke to Michael and Bowen. He's in the tractor and he said, not lying, he would be happy for me to come and have a crack in the tractor. And I thought I wouldn't let myself in the tractor, but he's happy for it. Now, you've got sheep there. What are my chances of like a farm apprenticeship moment getting on with a sheep and trying to shear it? Knowing, I have to say up front, my cavoodle, I have shorn my cavoodle and he hates me now. I mean, the kids all did laugh. So that's all I have to offer.
4: Oh, no, that's definitely high chance, Phil, high chance. I've got lots of different types of sheep. And look, you can come to Perth and then you fly out. They'll forget about you. If they're offended, I'll deal with it. I'll clean up the mess. It's fine.
2: It sounds like pastoring 101 actually, doesn't
3: and
2: it?
3: Maybe if you got one of those nasty old rams, Brady, that she can ride on the back of as well, she can do a little ride around the pen. That'd be a good thing too, wouldn't it?
4: Rambo the ram, I'll get him ready for you.
2: Do you have to do some pre-work? Like, is it something I should be warming up for this before we get there?
4: Mainly just prayer, spiritual warfare, that sort of thing.
3: Fasting?
2: Pray for the ram.
3: Well, she'll fast and pray on the plane right over, mate. I believe it's about 6 hours.
2: It is a fair way.
3: Plenty of time to see miracles happen. But, Brady, obviously, mate, you are a shearer, but you're also a pastor. And we've been talking about this scarlet thread, as Phil just introduced before. Give us one of your fave stories from the Old Testament, you know, involving Jesus and him doing stuff in people's lives.
4: Yeah, absolutely. I love it. Love the scarlet thread. And I thought about Numbers chapter 21, the story of the bronze serpent, where the children of Israel actually, they rebel against God. They get bitter. They get angry. They get rebellious. And actually, the judgment is all these serpents, venomous snakes that come and actually start biting and destroying the people because sin bites and sin does always bite. And the interesting thing is what God does, though, what fascinates me, he says to Moses, I want you to get a bronze serpent, put it on a rod, lift it high, and when people look above the crisis to what I'm showing them, they look and they live. And that's actually what happens, and it's really a powerful thing because many, many years later, Jesus would make a remarkable statement and say this in John 3, as Moses lifted up the serpent in the wilderness, so the Son of Man must be lifted up. And I just love that picture. It was always pointing to Jesus, that he became the curse. He became sin. See, what they were looking at was what was destroying them. And when we look to Jesus, we look to our sin paid for, the curse. Anyone who is hung on a tree is cursed. We look at him taking that and we see him in that. But what I really love about this story is Vision Christian Radio. Every time you turn it on, we're holding up. You're holding up what to look to. Look to God daily. And that's the opportunity that we have when we think about turning on that radio. And that's why I love listening when I'm shearing, because I'm looking to not the curse, the cure.
2: Oh, Brad.
3: He's nailed it.
2: Look up and live. I think we're just going to go have a coffee, because we'll just leave you here doing it.
3: Yeah, feed up.
2: It's actually perfect. And we are excited because it also means, and we might chat to you in a second about this, you are sitting in Perth right now where digital's about to be switched on. What a great opportunity to mean that we can actually have more looking up and more living across lives, 2.5 million souls. What an opportunity, Brad.
4: Yeah, so exciting that that's happening, and across our home city here, it's just really, really powerful. I'm really excited and can't wait for you guys to come over and launch it.
3: Yeah, and we're going to, mate, and Fel is coming to that shearing shed as well. She's going to shear a sheep or two. She might even do a couple. But
2: really? Brady,
3: you know, when you were talking about Jesus and the serpent on the pole, it just makes me think of God's love.
2: Yeah.
3: And, you know, we live in a society, everyone's craving love, aren't they? It's still the most popular theme for songs, for movies. Everyone's looking for love. There's so many dating apps now. People getting on there trying to find love. So few people find genuine love, which is selfless. They find a lot of selfish love in the world. Talk to us about the love of God and people finding the love of God, Brady, in their lives today.
4: Yeah, definitely. And that's that word agape, that Greek, that word that explains God's kind of love, not our kind of love. And it's always sacrificial. And I think that's the difference, is when we discover God's love, how sacrificial it is, and even looking at what he did on the cross and looking that he who knew no sin became sin for us, was lifted up. That's the kind of love that makes you fulfilled rather than feeding for more. And the world love, you know, we run out, we need more. But God's love is, it says perfect love casts out fear. And we live in a fearful, lonely world, fearful and lonely. And what is the antidote? It's the love of God casts out all fear. So, yeah, it's powerful. It's powerful.
3: It is, mate. We love it. Look, Phil's ringing bells over here, Brady. It's all going on, mate. So, hello. How many steps is that, Phil?
2: Well, that means that we've had 2 more $1,000 steps on our teleboard. We're aiming to 350 by the time we finish up. So let's keep moving with that. But I do love that we've just ticked over 1,000 givers this vision.
3: That's worth a round of applause.
2: It really is a bit of a cheer there. We're so excited. So thank you, everyone who's jumping on board. There is room for you, though. And just like Brad was saying, it's about shining that love into hearts. How do you do it, though? Well, it's actually very easy to do.
3: Well, you can start by just picking up the phone and having a call to one of our friendly team on 1-800 316 316. They actually love getting your calls. They love talking and praying with you. But more importantly, we just honor and treasure the gifts that are given. This is, you're giving to God, to the work of God here, not to us. But if you don't want to talk to anyone, you're busy, you're on the way to somewhere maybe, just go to your phone and go to the Vision Christian Media app, tap donate in the app, or go to our website, vision.org.au. 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And we just want to thank everyone in advance for giving to what God is doing here on Visionathon. And this is Action Week.

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That's $1.2 million. People like you are the quiet but powerful engine that makes vision possible. Fueling ministry daily and expanding our reach, like helping to bring Vision citywide across Perth in the months ahead. Keep believing for big things. Together, we're helping people look to God daily.

0: I love a bit of banjo in the afternoon. This is Fel and Andy. It's Visionathon Action Week, and there's a whole lot of action going on, isn't there, Fel?
1: There is. I'm looking at that tally board, and it's very exciting. We are super close now to 350,000, and a lot of action around first-time givers. So we've had 113 people jump in for the very first time this Visionathon. At the moment, we have a special challenge. So if you've been listening for a while and you've never given along to Vision, this might help. It's called the First Gift Lift.
0: It even rhymes.
1: Can you say that any quicker?
0: First gift lift.
1: I see, yeah. But what it means, though, is that if you're one of the first timers at the moment, someone is standing alongside you and saying, hey, whatever you give, we're going to add 50 on top of that. How do you say that shortly? A fitty.
0: They're going to add a fitty. And, you know, Phil, everyone was looking at me at lunchtime and I snuck out of here.
1: We were looking for you.
0: And I was lifting at the gym, Phil.
1: Why are you lifting?
0: Because there's nothing like a good lift.
1: Listen to you.
0: Uh-huh.
1: You're flexing
0: and
1: a bit there, are you?
0: I am flexing a lot, Phil. I'm flexing a lot. But, you know, lifting is a principle that when we lift, we build strength, we build resilience. It's good for our minds. It's good for our bodies. And someone has stepped up to the plate and said they're going to help you give a first-time gift by giving you a little lift.
1: Bring it. And so
0: if a little $50 lift.
1: So we have someone here, a Vision family member from Tea Tree Gully in that sort of the Adelaide region. And you've jumped on today. Thank you so much this hour with $150 donation.
0: Mm-hmm.
1: And that's been lifted to $200. And look, what a beautiful message here that the word for today in Vision Radio has actually, and this is their words, brought them back from hell and reassured them of God's love. That every day it speaks exactly what they need. It's like a friend and it's an uplift and an encouragement to them. Well, that is what we're doing. We're so thankful.
0: Oh, look at that. Three more steps. That's $3,000 more has just been donated in the last few minutes. Thank you, everyone who's stepping up. We've just got really one step to go, Phil, and we get to $350,000. But look, we're being joined by one of our real friends of the show, of the station, I should say, and that is Brad Patterson. He is in Perth. He's a Perth-based pastor who shears sheep on his days off. And we're so excited, aren't we, Phil, because we're going to have a digital signal across the whole city of Perth in the next month or two. And that's big news for Vision.
1: It is. And great to have you here, Brad. Just checking you're still there.
2: Yeah, great to be with you. Hope you can hear me still.
1: Oh, yeah, there you go. Now, before the break, you were talking about the scarlet thread through the Bible. In the book of Exodus, we know the children of Israel, they'd sinned, they'd gone off the rails a bit. And as a result, they're all getting sick. And then Moses is given this instruction from God, hey, lift up this pole that's got this image of the serpent on it. As you look up, you'll live. And as they look towards that cross, and we've been encouraged that, you know what, that's kind of what Vision is doing, is that our opportunity to look up, look to God. And then we can see this string comes out to our own lives and we end up in situations, not as a result of sin, just as a result of life, that aren't so great. But we need to look up. And as we do, we keep our eyes on Jesus rather than the circumstances. It's powerful though, isn't it, Brad?
2: Yeah, definitely. Absolutely. 100%, Phil, and we do. We just, sometimes things come that aren't from sin. Like I've shared some of my journey before when we went through, cancer treatment with our son. And when I went through that, when I did, towards the end of treatment, get an opportunity to go and start shearing again, I remember I'd put my AirPods in and listen to Vision, because the thing is that the Bible says that we walk by faith, not by sight, and faith comes by hearing and hearing by the word of God. And it's the opposite is true too, that doubt and fear, all that doubt, fear that you're tempted to comes from hearing, and hearing by the word of the enemy and the word of the world. And so when you tune in to the right word, the word of faith, you can be looking up, your faith can be fed. And those storms that we go through, I'm just a testimony of Vision's encouraging work to me, 8 hours of listening, of shearing during a day to feed my faith when everything is coming against you, all hell's breaking loose. I'm so thankful myself.
0: Well, yeah. So what would you like to say, Brad, to all the people? Because for years now, people have made donations during Visionathon weeks, just like we're in right now. What do you want to say to those people in the years gone by have given, and because of their gifts, you were able to listen to Vision in a season of life that no one would ever want to go through, watching your son fight cancer? Just awful, mate. What do you want to say to all those people over many years who've given to Vision?
2: Yeah, when you think of it like that and you put it like that, Andy, you just gratitude is my attitude. You want to say thank you. You want to thank you. They've sowed seeds. It's a little bit like paying for a chair for someone to sit in to hear the gospel one day at a church. And I often think that people, when they give, and a vision is part of your spiritual food. You know, you never, and I don't mean this in condemnation, but we'd never walk out of a restaurant without paying. It would just seem absurd. But if you're getting fed, you often pay for it because nothing is free. I think I did a devotion recently on a different station, said freedom's never free. It costs someone something for you to be free. And I'm thankful for what it costs people in the past for me to be able to experience what I've experienced and keep on experiencing. So absolutely.
1: And it is that, isn't it? It's this ability to pay it forward. And we're so thankful because you're part of our Vision family. And that's what this Visionathon Action Week is all about. You're now giving so that others can have this word of God in their ears as they're going to treatment or as they're doing tough things, and that can be lifting them up. Faith comes by hearing, hearing by the word of God. So let's be those senders in that story.
0: And just final question, mate. You're a Perth pastor. Vision coming to Perth digitally very soon. What's your response to that?
2: Well, my first response is, what is the number of the station? So I just know, has it got a number yet or just...
0: Well, it's V for Vision, mate.
1: Yeah, so it was digital. And that's a good question, Brad. You won't, when it gets there, so beginning of June-ish, but we'll let you know, don't worry. There will be plenty of talk about it.
2: Oh,
1: you just, all of a sudden, rather than needing a number with digital, this is the good thing, you have a list and you just scroll through on a digital device like in your car. And when you get to V for Vision... That's us. So we have been saying we might change it to being Andy and Fel, which gets to the top of the list. No, but that's
0: or
1: not been approved
0: vision,
1: yet.
0: Or Australian
1: a
0: vision.
1: A vision. But yeah, at the moment.
2: Awesome.
1: Awesome vision. That could also be it. But it'll become easier. And that's why people can
2: fantastic.
1: Find it.
2: Fantastic.
0: It is fantastic. Hey, we
2: I'm
0: love
2: pumped.
0: You, Brad
2: I'm
0: Patterson.
2: Very excited.
0: Yeah, we're excited too, mate.
2: Love you guys too.
0: Yeah, you are such a blessing. Thanks for being so vulnerable and sharing a little bit of your story today and also encouraging everyone across Australia to be part of this Visionathon Action Week. God bless you, Brad. All the best, brother.
2: God bless.
0: Well, there you go, Phil.
1: Yeah, and we encourage you, would you be the next one to jump on board and give this now for someone else? Like, that's what Brad's message is, right? Is that it was playing in his ears when he needed it. I've been, this time last year, I was on my trip. I'd finish up here at Visionathon, get in the car and go to radiation treatment at a hospital. And in the car all the way, there would be that temptation to be crying and in tears and would switch on Vision Worship, have it in the car the whole way down there. That's because people have given. So we ask, would you be the next to give so it can be in someone else's ears? How do you do it? Well, you go to the app, like I did this morning, first thing this morning, jumped on. It takes about a minute, depending on how quick you are.
0: Yep.
1: Vision.org.au. You can
0: get
1: do
0: your
1: it
0: kid
1: online.
0: To do it. Your kid will do it in 30 seconds.
1: Well, that'd be much quicker. My kids were fast asleep, just let me tell you. Or you can pick up your phone and give us a call and we can pray with you as well. It's 1-800-316-316. Oh, get involved.

0: You're far from home. This place is just so different. New food, new faces, new language. Welcome to Rachel's World, Joso City, Japan.
1: I've always been interested in Japanese language and culture. I grew up in Port Lincoln, so it was a pretty small town. And I think just my passion towards Japanese, I've decided to come over here for a year on a working holiday.
0: Yep. Joso City is sure a long way from Port Lincoln. And I don't mean just physical distance either. But even in a big city and completely different culture, Rachel is never too far from home with the help of Vision.
1: I guess just listening to Vision can really bring your spirits up. 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
0: So what would Rachel have to say to us at this time of Visionathon?
1: Jesus loves us all and we should keep doing our best. 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
0: 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While you do that, I'll practice my gonging skills. Wow,

0: We are messengers. I see a light. You're with Fel and Andy. This is Visionathon Action Week. So glad you're with us today.
1: That's right. It's all thanks to people jumping on board to give. And I've got a very exciting person to thank right now. So we're all about, we've been putting a focus on first-time givers. It's called the First Gift Lift.
0: You nailed it.
1: Did I? Thanks.
0: You nailed
1: it. Look, I've been practicing during all of those songs.
0: Because it is the First Gift Lift. Yeah.
1: So the goal is, if you are the first time you've ever given and you're a first timer, yay, we celebrate you. Mm-hmm. But we've got someone who wants to lift you up and say, even better, how about they add $50 on top of your gift? So that's what this is all about. Got 11 more spots to go. One of the spots has been taken by Rajnesh, and he has jumped in, phoned in even. What a legend to give. But listen to this. Today is the first time I've heard Vision. So just a second.
0: Hello.
1: This is like next level legend. I live in New Zealand but work fly in, fly out in the Northern Territory. I'm an electrician. He's here. He's switched on Vision for the first time. Rajnesh, thank you. Like, this is incredible.
0: Mm.
1: You've gone, I can hear the word of God. I'm going to give. I'll jump on in. And then you've also got the First Gift Lift. So you've now, $100 has become $150. And that's 150 people that we can reach. Thanks to you, and you just tuned in. What a legend.
0: He's a smart electrician too, isn't he? He's coming here from New Zealand, earning Aussie dollars, flying home again.
1: Smart.
0: Cashed up. But and he's being blessed, but he's now sharing that blessing with Vision. What an awesome story that is. So what the First Gift Lift means is, no matter what you give, as Fel just said, this person's going to add $50 to your gift. If you're kind of umming and ahhing, should I give, will I give, what should I give, now is the time, because there's only limited spaces left where someone's going to add $50 to your donation.
1: And someone who knows all about giving and being involved is Kay from Brizzy, and she's on the line with us now. Hey, Kay, how you doing?
2: Yes, hello, Fel and Andy. How are you both?
1: Yeah, good. We feel like we know you, Kay. Like, you've been a bit of a visioner for a while, have you, Kay?
2: Yes, a couple of years, 4 or 5, I guess.
0: Do you remember how you first found Vision?
2: No, I don't really. I was subscribing to Word for Today.
1: Oh, look at you go!
0: Okay,
1: there you go.
2: And I it was through there because I saw an ad in the Word for Today.
1: How cool is that? And we love the Word for Today. Like, okay, we hear so many people, and I wonder if it's the same for you, where you're like, you're reading along, you read the Word for Today, and you feel like it was written for you. Like, it's your situation, it's your moment. You're like, how did they know that this is what I needed today? Has that ever happened in your world?
2: Yes, and it's just the right length and also targeted, like, with scripture.
1: Yeah.
2: And sometimes you get the context, you get more around that scripture, but other times you get related scriptures that come in as well.
1: It's such a blessing.
0: So, and obviously you've given to Vision in the past, and so why do you support what God is doing here at Vision? What's your headspace or your attitude when you're giving?
2: Well, Vision is, it's so much of a powerful word. You're so good at putting out the word of the Lord. And radio is just, it just spans so wide and high, you know. You can reach anybody at any group of people in Australia today and beyond. But also that you, Vision people are a praying people as well. I like to, and it's so good to just tune in, I have it on more now since I've retired, but, to and from work and so on, just knowing there's prayer happens just incidentally through the day, and it's just so good. And the odd scripture reading is just put out there, you know, it's just baked and soaked in the word.
1: Oh, I love that. Don't you love it, Kay? Like, we are just, there aren't many mechanisms where you can say, and we do quite regularly, okay, Australia, we're going to pray. Close your eyes, unless you're driving the car. And we just love it knowing. And we do hear so many testimonies from people saying, yeah, I stopped and I prayed and I was with you. Like, it's amazing. What a privilege.
2: That's right. Yes. And that really is important, that we need to be a praying people,
1: yeah,
2: you know.
1: Yeah.
2: And, just a study in Daniel at the moment, and you know, with Daniel, he was known. And when Gabriel came, you are known, Daniel. You are known as a word of man of God.
0: Yeah,
1: how good was that?
0: You're right. He was a praying man. That is for sure. He wasn't just good looking. Wasn't just a great leader. He was a great prayer. He was down on his knees three times a day, facing Jerusalem with the windows open. Yeah. Such a good story, isn't it?
2: Mm.
0: Well, Kay, you're a blessing. Thank you for sharing a little bit of your story and how much vision and the word for today makes a difference in your life. And thank you for your donation. I know you've donated to Vision in the past, and we just appreciate you and everything you've done so far for Vision.
2: Thank you. Thank you both. And look, God bless you both, Phil and Andy, but everyone behind the scenes and everyone who just keeps it all going. Thank you so much and God bless you all.
1: Thank you, Kay. We received that for the team. And you're right, there's a huge engine room, and I love that voiceover guy in one of these voiceovers. He says, the engine. And it is. It's like everybody around Australia. We know that we reach 1.3 million people a month, and that's an engine room of people being activated with their faith as they look to God daily. You can be the next to help that happen. It's very easy. And particularly if you're a first timer, like we just had, we would love you to jump on in. And we're only 1,000 away. Let's do it now before we get to the next big milestone of 350,000, Andy.
0: It'd be nice to see that 350,000 before we clock off today, Phil, in about 15 minutes' time. So, yeah, if you're umming and ahhing, wondering what you should give, just whatever's in your heart.
1: Yeah.
0: Or that thought in your brain, as long as it's not too crazy, just step out and pick up the phone, as Phil just said, or go to the app. Or maybe it is crazy, yeah.
1: Go for it.
0: Or go to the vision.org.au website. It's that easy, and help us make a difference in someone else's life all across Australia. Oh!

0: Rent Collective, woo-hoo! Day of victory. And I'll tell you what, it is a day of victory. Ever since Jesus rose from the dead, we are living in that day of victory. You are on Vision. This is Action Week. Fel and Andy with you. But look who's wandered into the studio, Fel, with a sense of purpose and meaning and direction. Phil Edwards, the CEO of Vision.
1: Yes. Was it my stride that gave it away?
2: The presence of the big boss coming into the room.
1: That's why you're sitting up straight.
2: It's a bit of a mess in here actually, but we're having a lot of fun, and that's what we tend to do. And I think when you come in the room, I feel like how my kids must feel when I walk in the room. It's like there's
0: really,
2: an adult here all of a sudden. We have this term in my home called adulting. Like, okay, we're going to adult right now. We've got to do all the boring stuff that makes a family run. So I'm sorry, Phil, but we're like the kids, and I feel like you get to do all the adulting stuff.
1: That's okay. I know exactly how you feel. I got this picture in my mind. A couple of weeks ago, I went with a friend of mine walking through our local school.
2: Okay.
1: And he's one of the heads of school.
2: Oh, yes.
1: And there were some kids that were sitting outside class doing something, mm-hmm. and they just felt obliged to go, "Oh, sir, we've got permission to be here."
2: Yeah, I feel like we need permission, don't we, Andy? We're like, I'm supposed to be here.
1: Look, I love the fact that you guys have a lot of fun. But there are some serious things that do need to happen in the background.
0: Really?
1: And I've walked in here with a document.
2: Have never noticed.
0: Can you tell me about that, please?
1: Look, I've walked in here with a document I know both of you have read thoroughly from cover to cover. It's Vision's annual report.
2: I did flick through that actually when I looked at the pictures. It was pretty.
0: Actual pictures, or were they those ones you sort of get from the internet?
2: No, they were pretty pictures. It's very well put together.
1: There's a wonderful picture. I'm sure you stopped there on page two and three. It's a big spread of all of the Vision team. Look who's right at
0: that's
1: the front.
0: Nice.
1: It's you.
2: It's me. And I tried to find Andy. It's a bit like find Where's Wally.
0: Yeah, I was hiding that day.
1: But, you know, a document like this is really important for anybody who is supporting some charitable endeavour. And Vision is a charity. And, you know, we take very seriously the responsibility we have to be good, to have good governance,
2: mm-hmm.
1: And also to be transparent. So if you wonder, you know, what happens behind the scenes, I know there are some people that don't think about this, but there are others that do. So if you're one of those that think, you know, how do they run this place? What's going to happen with the money after we actually make our donation here?
2: Mm.
1: I encourage you to go to our website, and you can click on About, and then that'll take you to a page. And about halfway down, there's a couple of links there. You can just open our annual report. It's done annually.
2: Phil.
1: Yeah, once a year, mm-hmm. that's right.
0: About every 12 months, I think that is. Yeah,
1: that's right.
2: So 365 days.
1: Thank you.
2: You put one of these out.
1: I'm trying to be serious here. Oh, there's another ring of the bell. Look at that. But look.
0: The crowd's cheering you, Phil. Just carry on.
2: You're adult there. You're doing a great job.
1: Thank you.
2: You're doing a great job, Phil.
1: But look, have a look at that. There's online. There's a nice little flipbook version you can go through, or you can download the PDF. And in there you'll find, you know, financial information and a whole lot of other, you know, really great details about how we approach ministry. And, you know, just a little glimpse into some of the impact. And if we published all of it, man, it would be a very, very big book, I could tell you straight away. But just a couple of things, you know, if you're thinking, is this going into good hands? There's a few things that are pointed out in there. One is, of course, we are a registered charity. We work very hard on all of the compliance things that we need to do. And that's governed by an organisation called the Australian Nonprofits and Charities Commission, and they have governance standards, and every charity has to abide by those. But mm-hmm. there is another organisation called CMA, the CMA Standards Council, and that's Christian Ministry Advancement. And that's a whole nother layer on top of that of governance standards that are actually a higher standard than even what the government is calling for. That are really based in biblical ideas and very solid, good practice things. And we are accredited. That's an annual thing where we've got to jump through hoops and prove that we're doing things in a certain way. And it's an extra layer that we have voluntarily nominated ourselves to say, hey, look, we want to make sure that we give people absolute confidence that, you know, we strive for integrity. And we strive for transparency. So if you're interested, the numbers are all there. There's some great stories in there as well. And you can just learn about, you know, how we approach what we do and learn fascinating facts like 63% of Australia's population are within reach of a Vision radio station signal.
2: So good.
1: 63%.
0: That's encouraging.
1: That's incredible. And here's another little factoid that'll tell you. Last year, on social media, did you know we had over 21 million platform views and 136,000 followers on social media? 3.2 million downloads of podcasts last year. There's a bunch of other facts in there too. So check it out. I can just tell you, this is not only good soil to sow into for the gospel. You can have great confidence that the team here, we've got a wonderful Chief Operating Officer, John Catford, who I know has been in and out of the studio at times. We are just so privileged to have him. His commercial background and other things, and particularly on the financials, he and the team, Lynette and others, they just do a wonderful job.
2: Adulting.
1: There you go.
2: There you go. It had to be done.
1: And look, I tell you, the other thing that you'll learn in here as well, just an amazing testimony to God's provision, is at the end of last year, Vision became debt-free. Now, we'd only borrowed money because of the building that we are standing in right now. If you remember back to, 2019, I think it was, that we purchased the building. We went and borrowed money. We borrowed over $4 million at the time.
0: Wow.
1: And God has provided through various means, gifts, some bequests that we received and other things. And here we are just before Christmas last year. We had a big celebration paying off that mortgage. If anybody's ever done that with your own home, you'll know that that's a big feeling. Or maybe you're aspiring toward that.
2: Indeed.
1: We have had that provision of God. And that just clears that out of the way so we can concentrate really strongly now on what are the next steps. How do we grow this? How do we keep going?
2: Praise God.
0: Love it.
2: We love it. And if you want to find it, tell us again. You go to vision.org.au.
1: You should know, Fel.
2: Well, I think I
1: don't. If you'd like an explanation of what's inside, call Fel. And she'll
2: show you where the good pictures are.
1: There's two pictures of you in here, actually.
2: Are there two?
1: No, you can get a copy. You can call us and we'll send you a printed copy if you'd like a printed one. But otherwise, online, just go to our website, vision.org.au, click on the About tab at the top, and then about halfway through down the page that comes up, you'll find there's some links there to open up the annual report. And while you're there, make a donation too. And I just hope that, it gives you assurance that not only this is good soil for sowing seeds, into lives around the country in the gospel, but your seed will be stewarded well as you give.
2: Amen. Amen.
0: 100%.
2: Do it now. We're coming up to the end of the hour and we are just $445 away, Andy, from our next big challenge. So if you're sitting there and you were like, come on, you could do it. Why don't you jump and be like Aaron, a first-time giver in Sandstone Point, who's jumped on with $10. Now, we know there's a lift on that, so that's actually $60 impact. So, Aaron, thank you for trusting us and saying yes and jumping on board. You can do the same. How do you do it? You go to onevision.org.au. 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Love you to jump in.

0: Tim Timmons, awake our souls. You're with Phil and Andy. This is Visionathon Action Week, and there's a whole lot of action going on at Vision today.
1: Okay, got a challenge, Andy. How many thank yous can we do in a minute 40 before we go to the news?
0: Well, I'll do as many as we can, Phil, with meaning. I don't want to rush it so we can't hear the details. So I'm going to start. I want to thank an anonymous Vision family member who loves Vision. They live in Woodbridge in Queensland. They've donated $300. That means they're going to impact 300 lives across Australia over the next month, Phil.
1: I want to thank Desmond in the Goldfields in WA who jumped on board half one of our 1,000 steps, gave $500. Des, thank you so much for jumping on board to give.
0: Look, I just say this all the time, Phil. I just love the fact our family, our listeners are all across Australia. Now we've got John in Newcastle, which is in New South Wales. John has stepped up and given $50. And he says this, I've been reading the word for today for 30 years. It's the first thing I do every day. I would not miss it for anything. John, thank you, mate. Your $50 is going to help us reach 50 people over the next month.
1: I want to thank Chris in Perth, and you jumped on with a monthly donation. I love this. You guys are full-time spiritual lifesavers. I always wanted to be a lifesaver. So thank you, Chris. That's so exciting. Thanks for being part of it.
0: Sharon in Bowen, Queensland, near where the farmer Michael was from today. We spoke to him in his tractor. Sharon has stepped up for the first time.
1: Woo!
0: She's given $50, and guess what? Someone's going to add $50 to your $50, Sharon. That's going to total $100 given to Vision, 100 lives touched and impacted through the work of God here at Vision.
1: I love this. Sharon says, I'm really loving the Scarlet Thread movement. I reckon that's what it is, that we all connect in with this, find that thread to Christ. Mm. You're helping us do that by jumping on board to give. Why don't you do it during the news? We're going to sign off, leave Neil and Mandy now to take the reins for the next hour, but you jump on board at vision.org.au, click the app.
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5: In this bulletin, the aftermath of the federal budget, kids' screen time affecting their sleep, and NRL players pushing for Origin selection. With more, I'm Gareth Stafford. The federal government claims property taxes need to be reformed so young people can compete with investors. The capital gains tax has been reined in, while negative gearing will only apply to newly built homes. The opposition argues Labor has made the changes to pay for its spending measures. But Deputy Prime Minister Richard Marles says the reforms will help create a level playing field for first home buyers.
6: The next generation is able to access the Australian dream of owning a home. And that's why we've moved down the path that we have. And so this will mean that new home buyers coming into the housing market are not competing in for properties with property investors.
5: The budget also shows debt will hit more than $1 trillion. Farmers are describing the federal budget as a mixed bag for the agricultural sector. Farmers are exempt from changes to the capital gains tax discount and taxes on family trusts. The National Farmers Federation says the move eases the burden of handing farms over to the next generation. But President Hamish McIntyre says a lot has still been left on the table.
7: We are in a situation where we've been advocating strongly for the importance of nation-building industry and infrastructure like the inland rail that obviously has been put on hold now and is very frustrating.
5: Also in the budget, $2.5 billion has been set aside to fund recovery from future natural disasters. Excess screen time is robbing preschoolers of sleep, harming their development. More from Gabrielle Hodson.
8: A University of Queensland study has found more than half of all children aged 0 to 6 are spending more than the recommended maximum of an hour a day of screen time. Further study has found that for every hour a 2-year-old spends on a handheld device, their sleep is delayed by 30 minutes. And by age 5, almost 40% are using those devices in their bedrooms. Researchers have told News Corp early childhood is one of the most rapid periods of brain development, with much of that happening during sleep, and even small reductions in slumber can lead to poorer learning outcomes as well as emotional and behavioural difficulties. Gabrielle Hodson reporting.
5: The emergence of Reform UK as the dominant Conservative Party in Britain would see a revival of Christian traditions. After the weekend council elections, the party now controls 26 councils across the country. One of them in Kent County has already moved to bring back the Lord's Prayer before meetings and singing the national anthem when they end. Council Chairman Richard Palmer declared that Britain is a Christian patriotic country. The Israel Defence Force has jailed two more soldiers for desecrating statues in Christian villages in southern Lebanon. One was imprisoned for 3 weeks for defiling a statue of the Virgin Mary, while the other will serve 2 weeks behind bars. Two other soldiers are locked up for 1 month after destroying a statue of Jesus on a cross, which sparked global outrage. That's the latest news. Sport is next.
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5: To sport, and in the NRL, Queensland's Pat Carrigan is backing a recall for Daly Cherry Evans to the State of Origin Arena. The 37-year-old is a contender to replace injured halfback Tom Dearden for Origin 1. Carrigan says Cherry Evans is made for Origin.
9: I've been privileged enough to play under him before as a leader, and he epitomises what that state's about. And you know, he's led us through some tough times and some great series.

0: Visionathon, showing the way to Jesus together.
1: Well, it's Mandy back in studio with Neil joining me.
2: Hey.
1: And it's very nice to be back. And I've got all
2: they
1: all
2: did very
1: thanks,
2: well, didn't they?
1: They did, all thanks to the Rise and Shine crew.
2: Yes.
1: We've walked in to ring the bell. They've just gone over $350,000. Sensational effort, family. Sensational. Now, I do want to just have a quick reminder that last hour we learned about a bit of a challenge, the first gift lift, because we had somebody ring in and say, look, they really wanted to encourage first-time givers. If you've been listening for a long time or a little bit of time, be a part of it, because where you're willing to invest your money is what you're going to love and you're going to be part of. You'll have ownership of it. And this person said that if the next 50 first-time givers, whatever amount of money that they donate, they're going to bump that up by an extra $50 per person, which is pretty good. Now, we're looking for 50. We've had 13 so far. So now is the time throughout this next hour for first-time givers. If you're thinking about it, yeah, chewing it over a little bit, now's the time you can be part of it. And the number is
2: 1-800-316-316. And really, first-time givers, some test the waters. You know, over the years, Mandy, we've seen some first-time givers giving substantial donations. It's like
1: they've
2: been struck by the value of Vision Christian Media for our nation, and they've recognised it as good soil to sow into. And there's been some huge gifts that
1: there
2: people
1: has
2: have
1: been.
2: Given.
1: Actually, the ones that really kind of, you know, make me sit up a little bit straighter are the first-time givers who've only just tuned in, like for a couple of days or a week or something, and they've immediately recognise the value of what they're hearing, and they dig very deeply into their wallets and pull out some pretty hefty donations, and they've only been listening for literally days. That always blows my mind.
2: So if you've got a gift, it might be $10, it might be $50, it might be $500, why don't you make your first time donation? You'll be connected to the Vision family. You'll have that, as Mandy says, that sense of ownership. And we'll love having you as part of our family, part of our team all over Australia. Hey, my privilege to open in prayer this hour.
1: Excellent.
2: Ah, the bell is ringing and that's our call to prayer. So if it's safe to do so, you might like to bow your head. Otherwise, keep doing what you're doing, but join into our prayer anyway. We're going to be praying for Bendigo in Victoria. Well, thank you, Lord, for such a significant city as Bendigo. 120,000 residents, an amazing, rich gold rush history. Lord, we thank you for the modern city that is Bendigo. And Lord, that Vision is present there in so many ways, on the radio, accessible on the internet through the Word for Today. Lord, our prayer is for your blessing and favour on the people of Bendigo, for your prosperity for the city, for your name, Jesus, to be lifted high over the region, for the unity of believers in Bendigo. Lord, bring your special outpoured blessing, we pray, in Jesus' precious name.
1: Amen.
3: More words of life from the Bible. Philippians 4 verse 1 says, "Therefore, my beloved brethren, whom I long to see, my joy and crown, in this way stand firm in the Lord, my beloved." That's Philippians chapter 4 verse 1.
0: Visionathon.

0: gospel is for everyone. And together, we're taking it to every corner of Australia.
1: The gospel that makes a way.
0: Visionathon.
2: Vision is a part of our everyday life. 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I've got three of the frequencies saved in the car. We just feel like we're embraced by family.
3: Hey, wonderful to have you along with us. And at the tally, sitting on 350,000, what a great time to launch into another hour. And with that expectation that listeners around Australia are going to be generous as they give for Visionathon. Because, you know, still a long way to go, a big mountain to climb we talk about. 2.4 million by the end of May. By Friday evening, we would be expecting our tally to be very comfortably around 1.2 million. So it's going to be a need for a lot of little gifts.
4: That's right.
3: And there's going to need to be a few bigger ones in there too. And there's always that gentle nudge that says, well, if you can afford a little more, we want to hear from you as much as we want to hear from everyone who's got any size gift.
4: Yeah, actually, remember or yesterday we saw it particularly of people making a donation of, you know, $100 or $50 plus an extra dollar just to cover their own, just for themselves, you know. So, you know, maybe you could give $100, maybe you could give $1,000 plus one.
3: And if you are that sort of heavy hitter that we sometimes talk about, you might have a $10,000 or a $20,000 gift. And don't underestimate some listeners. We'll be expecting you to add a dollar to that too. I don't think if you're going to be doing the $10,000 or the $20,000, the extra dollar is not going to be too much. But that'll be a bit of a signal that, yes, you're interested in being that extra one. Hey, someone who is, I think, a hero of the faith is with us in the studio.
4: Yeah.
3: Her name is Pastor Liz Howland, and Liz leads Ray of Hope Ministries. And for many, many years, like the best part of the last two full decades, she has attached her caravan to the back of her four-wheel drive, and she has ventured out into the middle of the outback. She was raised in a cattle farming family. She has taken turns, led literally by the power of the Holy Spirit, and turned up on people's doorsteps in the middle of nowhere, on cattle stations, sheep farms, sheep stations, and all sorts of cropping farming as well. And she has taken tens of thousands of the Word for Today devotional with her wherever she goes. Liz Howland, it is our absolute privilege. Welcome along.
5: Thank you. Thank you very much, Neil.
3: Hey, it's been a hard year for you so far this year, Liz. And you're in our prayers for a full recovery from going through a few difficult health situations. But take us back to some memories. You know, what was it inspired you to take the Word for Today with you and, you know, put the caravan on the back of your four-wheel drive? Tell us about those early years.
5: I can unequivocally say the Word for Today is the greatest tool for the bush. I've had people come to me and say, oh, and these people had no faith at all, but they gladly received a Word for Today, and they said to me, it gives me something positive to think about before I go to sleep at night.
3: And you know, when I say you've taken a lot of Word for Todays with you, we're not talking about you know, a handbag full. We're talking not even boxes full. I think on your last trip when you went inland and you visited a lot of towns and farms everywhere, you had something like 6,000 with you.
5: Well, I didn't actually have them with me, but what the Lord had imprinted in my heart was to blanket cover districts and regions with the Word for Today. So upon that word, and he gave me the word, I've been found by those that were not seeking me. I made myself known to those who did not ask. And on the back of that, I stepped out in faith and began to blanket cover towns like Winton and Aramac and Longreach and up north into the deepest, darkest places like, not Chiligo, but those sort of areas up in the Tablelands and all over Queensland, in fact. And I visibly saw the difference that these blanket covering these towns made. And I could see, like, towns where they were totally godless. When the Word for Today went into their home unbidden, there were people, I was praying, they would open it and it would bring life and light to their lives.
3: Because oftentimes in outback communities, there's a rarity that there are pastors who are visiting churches in the nearby town, and it's almost unknown that you'd get a pastor arriving on your doorstep in the middle of nowhere and out of the blue, really just coming and knocking on the door in some cases. But you've been in situations where you've been able to have like bush christenings, and you've been part of weddings.
5: Yeah.
3: There's a pastor in town. How can we use you? You've been used in so many wonderful ways.
5: I'm so blessed. I've done many, many christenings or baptisms with big groups of people, weddings in the outback, absolutely unbelievable, where they stop the service to watch the grand final of the football.
4: That's
5: and
4: amazing.
5: Then they proceeded on with the celebration afterwards.
4: That's so good.
5: It's
4: so
5: it was amazing. That was a tomb pine. Tomb pine.
3: Hey, come back to the word for today for just a moment, because when listeners are giving a donation for Visionathon, they're also supporting the word for today. And I think the distribution is somewhere in the vicinity of 160,000 a quarter. And you know, it's a lot of money to just post those out. And so you've probably saved us a fortune taking all of those out with you, Liz.
5: Yeah, I did send them, and it was costing me over $6,000 a quarter.
3: Wow. Okay.
5: Out to the bush.
3: Okay. Well, so, you know, you can hear there's dollars involved in all of this. And there's got to be encouragement to give. And here we are with one of those heroes of faith who has used the vision word for today. It's like a tool of her trade in taking that gospel out into the outback.
4: And, you know, it's interesting, we're talking about, you know, the word for today, but it's got to be a layout, and there's got to be graphic designers, and it's got to be printed, it's got to go be packaged, it's got to get to the either somebody as wonderful as Liz who's going to do the postage or take it out herself, or we're going to send it out. All of that's the infrastructure in the back of the ministry. And unfortunately, you know, Australia Post doesn't go, oh, you're Christian, yeah, we'll just send it out for nothing.
3: No.
4: All of that has to be paid for. But at the other end, this is the most important part. It's about the people at the other end, the person who gets to read that devotional or switch on the radio or call in for prayer. That's why Vision is here, for the people. So that's why we've been saying, you know, if you give $100, that's 100 people get to connect to the ministry. If you want to connect your neighbours, your town, your family to the gospel, this is how you can do it. And it's probably the cheapest, most value for money way you can.
5: Absolutely.
4: Grab your phone and call 1-800-316-316. 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

0: perfectly.
1: It's Action Week during Faith Building Fundraising Visionathon, a declaration of what God is doing as we help people look to Him daily. Jesus said, "I am the way, the truth, and the life." And right now, we're believing for big things as His Word continues to reach hearts across Australia. Our Action Week goal is to raise $1.2 million by Friday. 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

0: Welcome to day two of Action Week Visionathon. Hi, I'm Mandy, and Neil's in studio with me and our wonderful guest, Liz Howland, Pastor Liz Howland. But just before we go back to hear some more of these most amazing testimonies and stories of Liz's experience outreaching into these outback towns that need it so desperately, we have just gone over $350,000. Thank you. So we say dollars. That's 350,000 people who are going to stay connected to Vision over the coming months. And together, we are showing the way to Jesus. We're doing that together. You can live without food for a while. You can live without water for a while, but you can't live without Jesus. You cannot live without Jesus. So if you are a If you've been listening for a while and you've never given, we've got a little bit of an inspiration for you, if you will. For every first-time giver up to the next 50, we've got a very generous supporter of Vision who's going to bump up your donation, no matter what it is, by the tune of $50. We've had 14 first-time givers so far. We're waiting for another 36 to jump on the phone or jump on the website or tap the app on their phone and become the next first-time giver to make a donation. Neil, back to you and Liz.
1: Okay, well, we were talking about Liz and literally taking tens of thousands of copies of The Word for Today over almost two decades out into the outback. And it's like outback Queensland, it's outback New South Wales too, and I think you've at different times ventured even further than that.
2: Territory, yeah.
1: But into the Northern Territory. Hey, you've got a new initiative that you're doing, Liz, Truck Stop Tables, where you've got The Word for Today, handing those to truckies who are stopping for a break and the opportunity to connect with you. I mean, give us a very, very quick impression how that's going.
2: Well, I've had it on my heart for a very long time. I've had a passion for truckies and a compassion for truckies. And so with that in mind, I believe God downloaded this vision that I would have a small table in a truck stop lounge. They would have Word for Today's, Ian Watto Watson's books on USB, Every Bloke's a Champion, Even You, Champion Bloke Shed Their Shame, Can We Talk, and Every Bloke Learns to Love, or How to Love. And it's so well rounded out, but this table will be covered with resources they can just pick up in their own time, like books on Letourneau, books on trucking stuff, and so Bibles, just whatever they want. And I know this is going to work because about 4 years ago at the Morven truck stop, they gave me permission to set up a corner on the bookshelf there. I had to fill that bookshelf three times in 4 months. They just walked out the door.
1: Wow.
2: Such was the need amongst, and those poor blokes, you know, they're just really doing it tough with all the new legislation and everything coming against them.
1: Yep. And so The Word for Today and Ian Watto Watson's books. And, of course, it's the late Ian Watto Watson, and what a champion he was in encouraging men. Mm. Now, here you are, and, you know, I'm not, this is not a, you know, a critique just for listeners, you know, a blonde-haired lady who's travelling out into the bush. And, you know, you've got a few years, a lot of wisdom that's come with your development as a minister of the gospel, Liz. And you find your way even to men's events, the mighty men's events, where literally hundreds and hundreds of men have been turning out to farms and being exposed to the gospel. You've been there for some of those.
2: I have.
1: Yeah. So a very quick description of what you've been doing there.
2: Well, in the last year... the men of our nation, it is really turning around. God's getting a hold of the hearts of the men of our nation. And in more than one event, I'll just talk about Inverell Mighty Men right now. There was 450 men there in a paddock worshipping God. Now, the phenomena was, and the organiser told me this, he said he's never seen it before. He believes it was the result of prayer. On the first night, 450 men stepped forward, raising their hands, worshipping God, some on their faces, some on their knees, and some standing. But they all got out of their seats. Then, on the second night, of those 450, 250 were filled with the Holy Spirit.
1: Wow.
2: And I turned up on the Sunday and it was just a buzz. It was a phenomena. And I've been involved in three more since then, Mighty Men, and also ones related to Angus Buchan that don't go under the title of Mighty Men, but, you know, they're just rising up all
1: There's
2: over.
1: There's a lot of those men's events happening, and we're drawing alongside too here at Vision, done some previews with various leaders of those events, and looking forward to doing some more of those. Hey, when you've got what is, you know, looks to me like a sort of an awakening in the hearts and souls of men in the country.
2: Yep.
1: And they go back to then to their own hometowns.
2: Yes.
1: Vision Radio is on the air in a lot of towns, right throughout inland Queensland, inland New South Wales, in fact, inland all over Australia. When these people go back to their home, Vision's on the air.
2: Yes.
1: What's your experience of Vision Radio in the bush?
2: I truly believe when they go home to their families and their loved ones and facing all the issues that were there before, that Vision would be a lifeline to these men. They can turn it on, they can get sustenance, they can get encouragement to keep on going.
1: Well, the word for today, Vision Radio, how do you sustain what God is doing in the awakening of hearts in towns and in country communities all over this nation? 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Mandy?
0: Yeah, you can very easily be a part of a very significant ministry throughout Australia by making a donation by ringing 1-800-316-316. Of course, the website is very easy to make a donation on, vision.org.au. And, of course, the Vision app, you can take that with you anywhere you go. But don't wait until tomorrow. Do it now, because tomorrow will come and you'll forget. So tap that Vision app.
1: We've got some people to thank.
3: Thank you for being part of Visionathon.
4: Thank you, Lord.
0: Thank you, Lord. Thank you, family, especially some family in Adamstown Heights in New South Wales. This is the Newcastle Lake Macquarie area. Got friends down there, actually. It's a lovely part of the country. Thank you so much for your $26. And also to some family in Highton, Victoria, which is in the Geelong region. They gave $100. Thank you so much.
1: Well done. First-time giver who's added to that list. We're looking for 50 first-time givers at Cunalpin in South Australia. Thank you for your $5 contribution.
0: Fantastic.
1: And to Benjamin in Bundall, that's on the Gold Coast in Queensland, who gave online $100.
0: Thank you to some family in Chisholm in the ACT. Thank you for your $20, which is 20 people being connected to Vision for the next month. And also Graham and Janice in Eden's Land in Queensland. They're $150. Thank you so much. They said, when we get discouraged, we need to keep going. That is what listening to Vision helps us do. Keep sowing the seed. That's
1: and thank
0: so
1: you to Catherine Ann in Araya Park in New South Wales. That's not too far from Wagga in the Riverina. They've given a $50 donation. Vision changes my life daily because of God's word and just knowing that the Vision team is there for all Christians across Australia. Aww. May God bless you all and the great work you do. Thanks.
0: That's lovely.
1: And that Vision family member who phoned in a donation in 8 Mile Plains in Queensland, thank you for your $100 donation. Hey, here's your opportunity to give. And listen carefully if you're wondering, what am I supposed to do again? 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

0: The Vision family is spread right across Australia, from big cities to small country towns and out on the farm. Meet Dave, one of this country's salt-of-the-earth farmers, who knows a thing or two about the need to sow a seed in order to get a harvest.
1: Yes, I do. Definitely do, mate. Yeah, and look, nothing ventured, nothing gained in agriculture. You're always planning for tomorrow, and you plan for what's to come rather than what's happening today.
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1: Been listening for 20 years, mainly in the rural areas because I travel around the country, but the last 4 months really been getting into it on the app and like the content and the ministry that you get from there, and look, it's well worth getting behind and supporting.
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1: Look, the same God that leads you guys and leads Jeff Bynes and leads Greg Laurie can lead me. So I want to just get behind this resource and support it as much as I can.
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1: Now's the time to plant your seeds into this ministry. 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

0: It's Jason Gray. Good to be alive. You're on Vision, and it's day two of what is a action week for Visionathon. If you haven't made a donation yet, our encouragement is to not wait, don't put it off, and do it right now. Hey, we are especially looking to for some first-time givers. There's a little challenge that's on. If you've never given to Vision before, a long-time supporter's offered to add $50 to your gift as you take your first step in giving people a lift through Vision. So whatever you give, they'll add $50 for 50 people giving for the first time. We're calling it the First Gift Lift as an encouragement for you as a first-time giver. Hey, that tally board has moved on to $352,381. And why don't you be the next one to be a part of what's happening with Visionathon? Someone who has made a gift is Margaret in Western Sydney. Margaret's on the line with us. Hi, Margaret. Welcome along.
1: Hi there. Thank you.
0: Hey, Margaret, you're on your own, and Vision is a little bit like a companion for you. Is that the way you think of it?
1: That's true. That's true. I mean, I used to listen to music on any station, like as long as it was reasonable, you know, something really lively and all the rest of it. And then one day after I'd started listening to Vision, I thought, oh, my goodness, all my input now is good. Like, it's all God-based. You know, it's not just frivolous. And so on. Not that there's anything wrong with some of the other music, I don't mean, but it's been so good to be blessed by the music that's being played. It's fabulous.
0: I think some people talk about, you know, sort of nourishment for the soul. You know, it's a little bit like chicken soup when you're not well.
1: That's right.
0: Yeah, so how long have you been listening now, Margaret?
1: Well, probably a couple of years, actually. I think, yes, and I know that when I first found it, I sent everybody on, all my friends on WhatsApp, I sent them the link and said, look, you got to go to this, it's great. I don't know, I must ask them, did they follow that up?
0: And you're listening in Western Sydney, and yes. So you're listening on DAB Plus or on the app, how are you listening?
1: DAB Plus, I think.
0: You're on DAB Plus when you're in the car?
1: I actually listen on the radio.
0: Yes.
1: So, yeah.
0: Fabulous.
2: Okay, if it's Mandy here, Margaret, whereabouts in Western Sydney do you live?
1: Lidcombe.
2: Okay, all right. I'm just I'm asking just because I'm a bit of a Westie myself, so I'm always interested to know where in Western Sydney you live.
1: So Where were you?
2: Oh, I'm from Mount Druitt and St Clair, actually.
1: Okay.
0: Oh, one of those girls in Western Sydney. Right.
2: I'm like Westie Westie.
1: Western Sydney. Really, really Western Sydney. Can I just say something very quickly, which I didn't say on my thing, but that if anybody's thinking about, I want to give, but oh gosh, you know, honestly, you know, we don't give to get, but I can say with any giving, but and with you guys as well, though, that, you know, you're blessed. When you give, you're blessed. And it won't be with money necessarily, but you will be blessed. There's no question.
0: And that sounds like it's your experience, Margaret.
1: Absolutely, absolutely. Not, as I say, not specifically. Well, the blessing, of course, is the ministry from Vision, but just in other areas of life where I've been challenged to give and I've given and, oh, my goodness, you know, just stuff happens and it's just, you know, it's God's blessing.
0: You know, we're promised, aren't we, abundant life when we're living, you know, in God's presence.
1: Yes.
0: I guess that's where abundance comes, you know, because we can be just as disobedient as Christian believers too and miss some of God's abundance.
1: Yep.
0: But when we're actually, you know, we're in his wake, we're following him, holding his hand through the challenges and the good times of our lives, and his abundance is there. And I'm hearing that in your voice.
1: Absolutely. Yeah.
0: So thank you for that wonderful challenge for our listeners.
2: Thank you.
1: You'll be brave.
2: Thank you so much, Margaret. And I would encourage, I just want to encourage other people who actually live in Western Sydney, and in that Western area, and anybody listening on the DAB actual frequency in Sydney, we would love to hear from you because the opportunity to broadcast on DAB, well, I mean, look, call a spade, it costs a lot of money, but it's an investment in lives. And if you're blessed listening and you've got neighbours listening, all the more reason to make a donation. So you can do that by going online to vision.org.au. 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

0: Jamie McDonald left it in the river. You're on Vision, and this is Visionathon. It is Action Week, day two of Action Week. The whole month of May is Visionathon month. The big mountain to climb, as you're thinking about, well, what's the goal this time? $2.4 million by the end of May. But take a little bit of pressure off. $1.2 million by evening on this coming Friday. We want to hear from you. If you've been a regular giver over the years, our encouragement is to don't give up. Keep your hand to the plough. Keep on being a blessing to the nation, because your gift goes a long way to reaching so many people these days. If you've never given before, there's that little challenge for first-time givers. We're calling it the First Gift Lift. And when you call through with your first-time gift, there is a very generous person, a supporter, who said they're going to add $50 to 50 people giving for the first time. That would be a wonderful thing. I wonder if you'd like to be the next one to be the first-time giver.
1: Neil, did you know there's about just over 27 million people that live in Australia? 27 million souls that need to hear Jesus. And our most northern neighbour is Indonesia. Yes. Indonesia is much smaller than us geographically, but they have a population that is about 288 million people. That's a lot of people.
0: Yes.
1: Okay, spread out over lots and lots of islands and stuff.
0: 10 times more than Australia.
1: 10 times more than us. And about 88% of the population of Indonesia is Muslim. So it's the largest Muslim population in the world. And I've got to tell you that Ian was very, very excited a number of years ago to be able to start working with some local believers on the ground there to get Christian, not just the Word for Today. Word for Today is there, but also Christian television, your channel. And Ian's going to share a little bit about that.
2: One of the most remarkable ministry partnerships supported through UCB Asia Pacific is the growing Christian media outreach taking place across Indonesia. Now, Indonesia is almost impossible for most of us to fully grasp because of its enormous scale. More than 17,000 islands stretched across 5,000 kilometers of the equator. Hundreds of ethnic groups, more than 700 languages, and one of the largest populations in the world. It's also home to the largest Muslim population. But what many Australians don't realise is that Indonesia is also home to around 29 million Christians. That means Christians actually make up the second largest religious group in the entire nation. And across that vast archipelago, God is doing some truly exciting things. Through partnerships with organisations like Japri Radio Network and Christian television initiatives such as the U Channel, trusted Christian media is reaching communities right across Indonesia. What especially inspires me about Japri is that this isn't just one radio station somewhere. It's a growing network of more than 100 Christian radio stations working together with a shared vision to communicate what they simply call good news. And I think that phrase captures the heart of the ministry beautifully. Because a world full of anxiety, division, and uncertainty, people still desperately need to hear the hope of Jesus. But what's impressive about the Indonesian ministry is that it's not just about broadcasting programs. They're training broadcasters, developing professionalism and creativity, building partnership with communities and the government, using social media and digital platforms, and even helping provide emergency communications during natural disasters. And in Indonesia, that's incredibly important because earthquakes, volcanic eruptions, floods and tsunamis are all regular realities across different parts of that nation. So these Christian radio networks don't just become spiritual encouragement, they also become trusted community lifelines during times of crisis. What I especially love is that this is local ministry. Indonesian believers reaching the Indonesian people in their own languages, cultures, and communities. That's the strength of UCB Asia Pacific approach, not importing foreign ministry models, but strengthening local Christian voices already serving faithfully within their own nations. Many Vision listeners may not realize that when they support Vision Christian Media during Visionathon, part of that support helps strengthen ministries like these throughout Asia and the Pacific through the missions tithe. So when Australians are hearing encouragement every day through Vision, that same ministry heart is also helping carry the gospel across thousands of Indonesian islands. To me, that's such a beautiful expression of the Great Commission. Different nations, different languages, different cultures, but one shared mission, showing the way to Jesus together.
0: Wonderful sentiments, fabulous storyteller, Ian Warby, and you might have caught it. 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

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Together, by the end of this week, we're trusting God to be at least halfway toward the Visionathon goal. That's $1.2 million. People like you are the quiet but powerful engine that makes vision possible. Fueling ministry daily and expanding our reach, like helping to bring vision citywide across Perth in the months ahead. Keep believing for big things. Together, we're helping people look to God daily. My life.

0: shoes and then.
1: And it's a big family, Neil. It's a very, very big family.
2: It is.
1: We've taken another step on the board. $354,000, just a smidge over. And the people who got us there, or some of the people who got us there, are Will in Borden in WA. $500 to reach 500 people for the coming month. Good on you, Will. And also Ernie in Risdon Vale in Tasmania. Beautiful Tassie, the Apple Isle. $120. Good on you, Ernie. And he said that vision keeps him centred on God's will, and it also keeps him company and focused on God.
2: Thank you to that Vision family member in Carringbar in New South Wales who's given a $50 donation saying, I listen to Vision Radio every morning. It's on when I wake up. 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Hey, thanks too to that Vision family member in Sippy Downs in Queensland. 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A $100 donation. 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
2: Hey Nils, you got a thank you or two for us?
3: I am ever. 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
2: And
3: also we've got a donation from Cleve in South Australia.
2: And that one was
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2: An online donation.
1: Yep. Found at vision.org.au.
2: Yes, that's it.
1: And I want to say a big thank you to a first-time giver. So a massive big group hug to you, some family in, what a great name for a town, Squeaking Point.
2: Yeah.
1: I wonder how it got its name. I must look that up. Squeaking Point in Tasmania, which is near Devonport area. They gave a $25 donation, and just quietly, that $25 donation has been bumped up by a further $50 because of this generous supporter and of Vision who's going to add an extra $50. So thank you so much. And also Mark in Clayabram, Victoria, thank you for actually signing up to give $75 a month.
2: Whoa.
1: That's very, very generous of you. Good on you, Mark.
2: I've got two first-time givers here. Sue in Ellenbrook in Western Australia. And Sue has given $51. There's that extra $1 too. Sue says, my son, who is autistic and nonverbal, gave his heart to the Lord while listening to Vision. He sings along with his favourite songs and it always puts a smile on his face. Well, Sue, that is absolutely beautiful and, you know, God's special favour and blessing on your son. And a special big welcome hug because you're a first-time giver as well. And there's another first-time giver in Springwood in Queensland who's given a $45 donation. Nils, have you got another couple there for us?
3: I have Meredith from, I didn't even look at this.
1: Ardrossan?
3: Yeah, I don't know my
1: I've never heard of that one before,
3: that
1: Nils.
3: That is a strange one.
2: We're just giving you the hard ones, that's all.
3: $100. Meredith says, Vision feeds my soul and calms me down.
1: Oh, that's beautiful.
3: I also got one from Kay, Atwell in Western Australia, $100.
1: And another first-time giver. Good on you, Kay. I'm trying not to get all choked up when I heard about the beautiful little boy that with autism came to faith in Jesus. I've got my heart in my mouth at the moment.
2: What a beautiful story.
1: It was.
2: You know what? It is news time. So while the news is on, let's see if we can make that tally board race. You know, it's interesting, isn't it, when you can see it edging up little bit by little bit, one step on the other, you know, precept upon precept. 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
6: 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Balance. 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Christian worldview.
0: in this bulletin. Tourism exit fees to rise. Unions welcome the federal budget. And an AFL assistant endorsed for bigger things. With more, I'm Gareth Stafford. The tourism industry is raising concerns the federal budget will hamper Australian travellers and international visitors. The Albanese government will increase the amount it charges people who depart Australia. The passenger movement charge will rise to $80, up from $70. Tourism and Transport Forum Chief Executive Margie Osmond says there's little evidence the increase will go back to the industry.
6: There needs to be that willingness to spend something. You know, you can't just keep looking at the tourism industry as a bit of a fluffy nice to have. It's not a fluffy nice to have. It supports regional communities throughout Australia.
0: The new exit fee will take effect from January 1 next year. Unions have welcomed an annual tax offset, which will be given to all Australian workers from next financial year. The measure is worth $250, which equates to $4.80 per week and will be paid at tax time. The government will fund the offset by money raised from changes to capital gains and negative gearing. Australian Council of Trade Unions President Michelle O'Neill says it's an important reform.
7: This is a budget that delivers better fairness for working Australians. It's also something that makes a huge difference in terms of being able to rebalance our system so that we don't tax workers and the wages that they have more than we tax wealth.
0: Housing groups are worried the federal government's property tax changes could reduce investment. A veteran support group says it was blindsided by the government's decision to end funding support for them. Invictus Australia says the organisation is now facing an uncertain future unless the decision is reversed. Chief Executive Michael Hartung says they've had a good relationship with the government since they were established.
8: We're recognised globally as that leader, and a lot of other nations are looking to us for our experience and advice. So our relationship has always been really positive, and it's only the news yesterday evening that would make us think otherwise.
0: Invictus is a global organisation founded by Prince Harry and Sir Keith Mills in 2014. More than 20,000 people in London have attended a rally opposing anti-Semitism at the weekend. Around 30 Jewish groups supported the Standing Strong Extinguish Anti-Semitism event, which took place near the Downing Street residence of the Prime Minister. It was prompted by the recent stabbing of two Jewish men, an arson attack that destroyed four ambulances, and the petrol bombing of two synagogues. Reform UK and Conservative Party leaders spoke at the rally, but Labour Prime Minister Sir Keir Starmer was a no-show. Thousands of evangelical Christian teenagers and young adults from across Europe are expected to gather in central France this weekend for Echo 2026, a youth event organised by the French Assemblies of God. 6,500 young people have already registered for the three-day outreach. That's the latest news. Sport is next.
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0: To sport, and in the AFL, Collingwood coach Craig McRae has emphatically endorsed one of his assistants to replace Michael Voss at Carlton. Hayden Skipworth is considered amongst the leading contenders for the Blues role, which was vacated by Voss yesterday. McRae says Skipworth is highly regarded at the Magpies and ready to take the next step in his career.
10: Just his strategy is really good. His people management is really good. The way he owns a room, he's really well organised. He's so curious. He's always bettering himself, constantly looking for a better way. He travels to better himself. All these things. He's got a lot of experience now.
0: Ken Hinckley isn't ruling out going for the job after finishing up at Port Adelaide last year. That's the latest Vision National News. I'm Gareth Stafford.
9: This is Visionathon, where believers across Australia come together to make a declaration over our nation.

0: You know what this is? The second day of Action Week. Action Week for Visionathon through this month of March. And by Friday night, we'll be expecting to see the tally as high as 1.2 million. Now, when you see 1.2 million on the tally board, or you're hearing about it, you'll know that we're halfway there to what the need is for the end of May, which is $2.4 million. Let me give you a little update. It's Neil and Mandy with you through this coming hour. Mandy, looking at that tally board, we're just about to clip over another step, but... We've got three. There we go. Yep. We've got
1: 357,000.
0: It's sitting on $357,483. If you're wondering where that tally's up to, and just before the news, I was saying we want to see that tally continue to race up, not just climb slowly, not just be gradual, but through this hour, we want to see a racing tally. And we especially want to hear from those who've never given before. Now, if you're already a person who's given time and again, thinking, well, here we go again. Are they asking me to give again? Yes, we are. And we're saying, hey, hold the line, keep on going and persevere. See through what is something that God has begun, and he's continuing to expand this ministry all around Australia. So we want to hear from you to give again, and you might be thinking, should I be more generous than last time? That's between you and God. There's no rod across anyone's back. No. In fact, God loves a cheerful giver, and whatever you are able to give cheerfully and prayerfully before God, that's the way we encourage you to think about how much you should give. If you're a first-time giver, you might be thinking, I just need to test the waters. You're welcome to do that as well.
1: We still want you to be cheerful.
0: We still want you. That's right.
1: You make that donation go,
0: You know, you could do the Scrooge thing.
1: No, don't do the Scrooge thing. Do the ha ha ha.
0: Give again. You know, all those Christians, they're always asking for money. And, you know, that is a criticism sometimes that comes. But, you know, in reality, get through that and let it settle in your heart and mind that it does take dollars to see the ministry of the gospel expand around a nation. It might not cost as much just in your local community, as word of mouth is so important and powerful, but if you want to reach the nation, yes, it does have a dollar figure attached to it. So whatever you can give as a first-time giver or as someone who's fronting up again to be courageous and generous, and sometimes you think, oh, should I give that much? Well, the encouragement is yes. How about making your donation for Visionathon? We are going to open the hour in prayer as we usually do, and we've got the fabulous Tosh Sturgis, who is the host of Sunday Morning Together, who's going to be leading us to open in prayer. And there is our call to prayer. The church bell is ringing. Tosh, take it away.
2: Let's pray together, Vision family. Father, in the name of Jesus, we pray, Lord, for the Mornington Peninsula area in Victoria, Lord, south of Melbourne, beautiful and rugged area of about 170,000 souls. Lord, we pray that as Vision's DAB goes out across that region, Lord God, as the word for today goes out there, as the Vision app and the website and the social media gets used in that area, we pray, Father, that you would stir the hearts of your people, Lord, to take steps of faith to walk with you, to cry out to you, to reach out to you. We pray, Lord, for those who are going to be hearing Vision and hearing the gospel through all of the work of Vision. We pray that their hearts would be softened, that they'd be ready to be a part of the harvest that you're bringing in all across our land. We pray, Lord, for blessing and prosperity in the Mornington Peninsula. We pray for unity of the believers. We pray, Lord, that families would be drawn closer to each other. And we pray, Father, that as your word goes out through Vision and through all the churches, all the Christians who are mobilized, Lord, that this region would be truly blessed and touched in Jesus' mighty name.
0: Amen.
1: Amen.
3: More words of life from the Bible. Hebrews 6 verse 19. This hope is a strong and trustworthy anchor for our souls. It leads us through the curtain

0: beckoning.
1: Just imagine what God will do as together we help people look to Him daily. Visionathon.
2: My husband's in a nursing home and I've been looking after him every day for the past 3 to 4 years. And I've decided that I needed to have a day off every week. This last week, on my day off, I had to go to the doctor's. And on the way out, the girl who was behind the counter that knows me said, "How are you?" I said, "I'm okay." And I burst into tears. And I don't normally do this. And went back to the car and I was still crying. I always have a vision radio station on. When I got to the car, there was a man praying. And he said, "I want to pray for the person who is very upset right now." And I just thank God for that because that made my day.
3: In the right place at the right time. It's Neil and Mandy with you. It is Visionathon. And, you know, let's pause and talk seriously for a few moments. Mandy, I had an interview just recently with a couple of the guys from the Canberra Declaration. Just a great organisation. They're involved in so many things. But they've, and I'm talking about Warwick Marsh and Kurt Molberg. And so I'm going to play you a couple of clips from these two guys who are behind what's called the Australian Christian Freedom Index. Now, this is closed now because they're getting ready for a special launch at the end of this month at Parliament House in Canberra. But what this index does, it's invited people to tell their story about how our freedoms are evaporating before our eyes around Australia. And this is very substantial, it's very significant, and it'll be reported on time and again over the years to come. Well, you might be wondering, what is happening behind the scenes? I'm hearing these occasional stories of Christians who are pretty hard done by because of their faith. Well, let's have a listen in. And in this little clip here, Warwick shares some of those sorts of stories.
4: Because we, you know, amazing response, 10,822, I believe, people responded to our survey, which is a very significant number. And over 90% of those people said over the last 5 years, we've lost or are definitely losing or losing Christian freedom in Australia. So there's a huge concern amongst the Christian people of this nation about the level of Christian freedom. Respondent 156 says, "I worked in a big, very well-known Australian company. Their inclusiveness covered everything except Christianity. I was reprimanded for not wearing the company-issued rainbow socks on National Pride Day. 3 years later, I ended up walking out during a shift after having a breakdown from the abuse I received from the management." You know, respondent 1136, we've got to keep these people, private. "I was studying a BA at a very significant university in Melbourne. In an essay for a psychology course, I included quotes from the Bible along with quotes from other sources. I was told that if I quoted the Bible again, I would automatically fail the subject." And a number, quote 2332, "I'm involved in Christian radio." This is related to yourself.
3: Right, yep.
4: "Discussion of values," in brackets, "and research supportive of traditional family or gender is virtually impossible. Someone somewhere will be offended." So that person has been, you know, pushed and squeezed by actually a Christian radio station. So yeah. I don't think that would be your station, because your station is very, very biblical and very solid and very sound. But unfortunately, this is creeping in everywhere.
3: You know, there is a squeeze that is on for many Christian believers around Australia, Mandy, and Warwick shared three stories there. Yeah. And you might even be a little bit disturbed that, even Christian radio can get to the point where they're nervous about progressing biblical truth. And, we want Christian radio people to be courageous enough to be able to declare biblical truth in whatever context it's in. And so this is a significant thing that's coming with this Australian Christian Values Freedom Index. And, it just demonstrates, I think, just how important it is for Vision Radio to continue to be propagated all around this nation, because our nation needs a strong voice that will stand for biblical values.
5: Well,
0: not just Christians in Australia, but all average Aussies are well and truly aware of the cultural shifts that have taken place. And there are Aussies, again, not even Christian Aussies, who are saying, I'm beginning to not recognise my own country because of what I'm not allowed to say or what's being pushed onto me. So this is really, really important stuff. I mean, Stephen McAlpine and you were talking about this yesterday, about the cultural shifts taking place in our country. And people are sitting around, what can I do? All the more reason to have faith in Jesus Christ and to know how you can grow in your faith and learn to love him and trust him for the future, because it looks like it's on shaky ground. But it's not, because Jesus is holding our future. That's the truth. And so if you want to actually help continue to keep solid, sound, theological conversation on the radio about that, they're big theological words. How about let's just be real and biblical in our Christian faith and grow in that like disciples. Vision is your go-to. It really is. And it's the go-to for kids. It's the go-to for young people. It's the go-to for adults. It's the go-to for those more mature among us. And all you need to do actually is make a donation, and that's going to help. 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

It's Action Week during Faith Building Fundraising Visionathon, a declaration of what God is doing as we help people look to Him daily. Jesus said, "I am the way, the truth, and the life." And right now, we're believing for big things as His Word continues to reach hearts across Australia. Our Action Week goal is to raise $1.2 million by Friday. That'll be half the Visionathon month goal done in 1 week. People like you are the quiet but powerful engine that makes Vision possible, empowering us to keep turning up and keep taking big steps, like bringing Vision Christian Radio citywide across Perth soon. 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

0: not.
1: Hey, this is Visionathon. Neil and Mandy with you in the studio, and our special privilege to encourage you to be a generous donor for Visionathon. This is when we're waiting to hear from you, and if you haven't made your donation yet, would love for you to be the next one, either online or you can pick up the phone and you can call us. You know, Mandy, as I'm looking up at the tally boards, we've got this map of Australia, and we can see, you know, numbers on the number of people who've made donations around the states and territories. And it looks like, you know, Queensland's a little bit out in front because there's some, there's quite a few more states.
0: Do we want to run through all the states just to say how many?
1: You lead us through.
0: Sure. Well, we'll start over on the West Coast. So far, we've had 177 people make donations for Visionathon.
1: Well done, WA.
0: Thank you, WA. We've had seven calls from the Northern Territory.
1: Well done, Northern Territory.
0: 76 family members in South Oz.
1: Clap for you all.
0: And you've mentioned Queensland, 362. 195 from New South Wales.
1: Yes.
0: Six from the ACT. 164 have called in from Victoria. 64 from beautiful Tasmania. And can I just say that we've had three internationally as well. I always love looking at that little globe of the world on our screen that tells us how many people overseas have been contributing to Vision. That's great.
1: And you know what? 1,055 donations so far. Yeah. And we know that when we have Visionathon, you know, that number of people who give is important, because typically somewhere 4,000 to 5,000 people make donations during Visionathon. So we know that you're out there, and our job, as I say, to encourage you. Don't leave this to the last minute. Why don't you make your donation right now? Hey, you know, when we talk about comparison of states, you know, great to reflect on those numbers on our tally board. We've been talking about the Australian Christian Freedom Index. And we heard from Warwick Marsh just a short while ago, and telling the stories of people who have shared their testimony of how their freedoms are evaporating. Mm. Well, you might be thinking, how does this work per state? Well, Kurt Mulberg, who's one of the team at the Canberra Declaration, I've got a little segment here from Kurt, because, and you know what, coming up, they're going to be having the official launch at Parliament House in Canberra on the 28th of this month. So this is very, very current. But I would have said to Kurt in the interview conversation, you know, out of the states, you know, give us a bit of comparison. Which is the worst for evaporating freedoms right now? And which is the best? I'll just let him share which is the worst. So, you know, I'd say brace yourself. And it's only a teaser, because it doesn't give all the details. But you might be thinking, what is the worst place where our freedoms are evaporating? You might even be thinking, how important is Vision Radio in these communities?
2: Yes, so Victoria was unfortunately the winner in those stakes. ACT came next, and my home state of South Australia was third. I'll leave the rest as a tease for people to read the report when it comes out late May. But this was a really interesting project we did, ranking the states. This is not opinion. We actually tried to do this objectively. So we looked at, I mentioned dozens of acts that passed parliaments in the last 25 years. It was actually that legislation that we were looking at when we ranked the states. So we looked at the particular, freedoms that have been restricted in various parts of the country, whether it's on conscience protections regarding abortion or assisted suicide, whether it's safe access zones or conversion therapy bills. There are a lot of different points. And we basically looked at all the legislation covering all of those issues and then ranked the states accordingly. So we're not merely asserting that Victoria is the least free state. That's obviously the opinion of a lot of Australians, but it's an opinion grounded in the fact.
1: You know, it's one of those conversations where you start to get a bit objective, not just anecdotal evidence, but now gathering swathe of testimonies of people losing their freedoms on a lot of different dimensions. And you could be a little bit shaken by hearing that we've got these things happening in Australia now. We might be thinking, well, what is Christian radio in the mix there? Well, how are people understanding what is developing and being equipped to be able to face sometimes that might be a little bit tougher ahead, Mandy.
0: Yeah, and can I just say, just to give your own show 2020 a plug, there are so many people who listen across Australia and they say, if it wasn't for hearing what you talk about with the professionals and the experts that you talk to on 2020, most people would have no idea of what's being forced on them and to change the very fabric of our society. That is super important, Neil, because otherwise they don't know what's going on. All of a sudden they wake up one day and another freedom is gone. So that's why vision is so important.
1: The truth is, yes, there is a very big issue that's happening and often under the radar that Christian freedoms are evaporating before our very eyes. Is this the end game? Is this inevitable? The answer is no, it's not inevitable. But unless we alert Christian believers and unless those believers become mobilized, then those sorts of things are going to be our future. So it's a battle for the values of Australia's future when we talk about our Christian values that have a wonderful foundation and those things that are being taken away. 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How about making your donation right now? 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And we're believing for big things. 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

0: I always love this part of Visionathon when we just get to really just love all over the people who've been making donations and standing with us. The best part.
1: We've got to think a lot when we're doing the regular sort of conversation. But yes, I just breathe a sigh of relief, and it's a little relaxing time where we get to thank those who are giving.
0: Just love all over these people. Just love them. I want to thank some family in Northam, in WA, in the Wheatbelt region. Thank you for your $150 to reach 150 people for the next month. Thank you also to some family in Doncaster East. This is in Victoria, and they have made a $200 donation. They did it online at vision.org.au. They love the word for today, and it's like their daily Bible reading guide. Because, can I just throw this in the mix?
1: Sure.
0: Bob Gass, he said he didn't want the word for today to replace Bible reading. He wanted the word for today to whet people's appetites to get into the Bible. And that is why we have the soul food reading. So you read that little nugget from Bob.
1: Yep.
0: And then you get into the Bible readings through the soul food readings. And that's what people, it's really a great little tool. That's wonderful.
1: Hey, thank you to that Vision family member in Moore Park Beach there in the Bundaberg region. And if you know Bagara, which is just on the coast of Bundaberg, just a little to the north, I've been to Moore Park Beach. What a beautiful place. One of those special places, actually. Thank you so much to that Vision listener who's given a $50 donation, and to Heather, who's in Yarra Glen in Victoria. Heather's given a whole half step, $500. Loves the word for today. It's very encouraging. She loves reading it daily. Jeff Vines is a fantastic preacher, and she's been listening for about 10 years or so. Thank you, Heather.
0: I want to thank Graham and Elaine. They live in Allensford in Victoria, Warrnambool, down the very bottom of Vicky, and thank you so much for your $50. And we've got a first time giver here, Andre. A big welcome and hug to you, Andre. Thank you. You live in Sandhurst in Victoria. Again, Victoria, wonderful. And they've given a $51 donation, so 50 plus one. But because they're a first time giver, this is we've got this amazing supporter who said that for the next 50 first time givers, they're going to add an extra $50 on. And so far, we've had 22 first time givers who've been a part of that. So we've only got 28 to go. So Andre's donation of $51 is actually going to be about $101. So good on you.
1: Well done, Andre. And if you're thinking, I haven't made my gift, my donation yet, why don't you pause what you're doing? Here is how you give.
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0: This week is an important time in the life of Vision, a nationwide media ministry that's made possible through the support of everyday people, like Carol in Melbourne. But why does she do it?
1: I just like to donate. I'm able to. I'm thankful for that I'm able to donate some. And I like to do that each year to make sure Vision Radio Station keeps going and reaches more people in Australia. And I just like to encourage others to do the same, because listening to Vision all these years has certainly increased my faith.
0: And Vision has been helping Carol for a long time now.
1: I found Vision, or it found me, many years ago. It would have been, more than 12 years ago. I'd been a Christian for a long time, and I was just turning the dial, and I just heard Jesus. Somebody said Jesus, and I stopped on that. And that was Vision, and I've been on it ever since.
0: Over those 12 years, Carol has heard thousands of encouraging testimonies and insightful conversations that have given her hope. And she's decided not just to keep this to herself, but has been inspired to support Vision financially so that others can experience the same thing.
1: It's a big part of my life. I turn it on every morning as soon as I get out of bed, and it's just very encouraging.
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0: Oh, Steve Curtis Chapman. Never get tired of Steve.
1: And, he's evergreen, isn't he?
0: One of those fabulous Christian artists you never get tired of. Hey, let's get a quick check on this tally board. We are only a whisker away from another mini milestone, Mandy.
1: Less than $500 and we'll be at the 360K mark. So we would love if somebody, I'm sure there's somebody who's got, you know, got a spare $500 somewhere in their back pocket. And we'd love to take that burden off your shoulders.
0: You know what? That's right. Got a spare $500, lazy $500.
1: Actually, any donation would be absolutely fine. And actually, can I just tell you that what we would really like from you more than anything is, first of all, your prayers for the ministry, and to tell other people about Vision. Most important.
0: Hey, someone who has made a important donation for Visionathon is Colin in Redcliffe in Queensland, and he's on the line with us. Hey, Colin, welcome along.
2: Good afternoon.
0: Hey, Colin, you've been listening for a long time now. When did you first connect with Vision?
2: Back in the 2000s.
0: The year 2000. Yeah, well, you must have been one of the early transmitter sites. Redcliffe.
2: Probably 2001, because I bought my house, and just after I bought my house, I found it.
1: Wow,
0: and
1: awesome.
0: You know what? Some people might think, well, is this a passing fad when you tune into Vision and say nice things about Vision? But for you, this is not a passing fad, unless passing fads take 25 years. But you've been listening, a regular listener all that time?
2: Yes.
0: And you've even been to Israel with Mandy Warby, who's sitting opposite me here.
1: Twice. Yeah. He liked it so much the first time, he came back the second time. Yeah.
2: Yes, that's correct.
1: Can I just say one thing that really impressed me about Colin when we were overseas in Israel? Colin had a fear of heights. And that didn't. And can I just tell you, everything is up high when you go to Israel, right? You're up and down, up and down. And we had to go up to the top of Mount Masada, okay, the fortress, Herod's fortress in the wilderness. And he was not going to let the fear of heights hold him back. So he got on his hands and knees to get into the cable car to go all the way up, and he still went up. And then, he came back down, stayed in the middle. I'm so impressed with Colin. Honestly, I'm so impressed, because some people will allow fear to hold them back, and he didn't. I was really impressed. I've never, ever forgotten that.
0: Colin, you didn't call through to get reminded of your fear of heights, did you?
2: Actually, when she was saying that, I did sort of start shaking. I'm finding going over the Gateway Bridge more scary these days.
0: It's high up. It's like being on a high-rise building and the lookout you get from that Gateway Bridge in Brisbane. Hey, Colin, why did you pick up the phone again? And I'm assuming you've given quite a lot of times when there's been Visionathons. What caused you to pick up the phone again today?
2: Because I believe that I can't be there to talk to me and people every day, and also in the hard times of life and in the happy times of life, when, say, 3 o'clock in the morning, a grandparent dies or someone else dies, and at the same time, another part of the area, someone else is having a baby. And so I can't be there, but the radio can, and they can give the encouragement and the strength that person needs at that particular time.
0: Well, when you've given some dollars, you've enabled the facility of being able to speak into people's hearts and lives, you know, at the beginning of life, at the end of life, going through times when people are grieving, times when people are even traumatized, the sorts of testimonies that people tell us. It is amazing just how important it is to have this sort of companionship of Christian radio. In other words, a way that God can speak into hearts and lives using something that is established with the dollars and cents of people who have given generously over all these years. Just wonderful, Colin. Hey, what's your challenge for listeners who haven't given a donation yet? Is there something that you like to say to people, this is why you should be giving to Vision?
2: to help people who, because some people only look at life between 9 to 5 in the morning, 9 o'clock in the morning and to 5 o'clock in the afternoon, but I've always worked well out of those hours, and to help those people who listen to the radio or podcast or whatever, the vision has done to encourage and help the person who is in need at the time.
1: Mm. You know, we know that statistically we've got about 1.3 million people living at any given time over the course of a month. And I like what Colin was talking about, that somebody could be losing somebody at some point in of the day, and at the same time somebody's having a baby, at the same time somebody's going about picking the kids up from school, at the same time in another part of the country somebody is just grinding at the job. Everybody's circumstances are different, but they all have the same need, and that is Jesus and the Word of God, which is life transformative. And so if you want to know why it's worthwhile to give to Vision, well, there's about 1.3 million people listening, and they need to be discipled and grow in their faith. And then there are 27 million people in total in this country. Most of them don't know Jesus, and they need him desperately. And we want to show the way to Jesus, and we want to do it together. And that's why we want you to be a part of a mission organization to the country. Now is the time. So grab your phone. Call right now. Call 1-800-316-316. 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

0: Rachel Lamper for What It's Worth. We've been talking about the worth of your ability to make a donation for Visionathon. It is Visionathon. We're into the second day of Visionathon Action Week. And, you know, there's a big need, $2.4 million by the end of May. But by the end of this week, on Friday evening, we're hoping that our tally will sit around $1.2 million. Just a whisker away from $360,000.
1: I know. $117.
0: So $117 would cause that tally to click over there. That may be something that you can manage, either the $17 or maybe the $100. Hey, someone who's on the lookout for all of the sorts of things that help make this organisation run like a well-oiled machine is our Chief Operating Officer, John Catford, who's joining us. Hey, John.
2: Yeah, great to be here again.
0: John, you're a finance nerd and, you know, background in, you know, sort of financial leadership in mining industries, and you've come here to Vision, and you've got your wonderful expertise that you put across everything here. I've got a question for you. Yeah. Put you on the spot. Sure. Last night's federal budget, what does that mean for us at Vision and for people being, you know, encouraged or courageous enough to make a donation, given that sometimes, depending on who you're listening to, things are not looking so great, you know, economically?
2: Yeah. Well, thanks for the finance nerd comment. You know, I've not had that one before, so I'll rest on that for a long time. But look, like a lot of people, I did watch the budget, did listen to all the stories about it. It's been a big part of the news stories today. And, you know, for us here at Vision, there's not a great deal of change for us. There's a change for many people across the country. But the budget is a lot about resource allocation. And, you know, I was just listening to Colin just as I came in, and you know, he's talking about helping people in need. And, you know, we're talking about resource allocation, and in the concept of compassion needs resources. And that really makes me think about, you know, the way that Colin's talking about helping people in need. It's about our neighbor. And a really good way to think about that is what the Good Samaritan did for his neighbor. And, you know, in that case, with compassion, he stopped, he treated wounds, he placed the injured person on his own animal, and then he actually took him to safety, and he went and made sure he paid for the ongoing care. So the thing that sort of makes me think about sort of the budget, and as we think about resource allocation, is the real ministry that we do here has a really practical side, Neil. And that is about, it takes people, it takes a lot of equipment, it takes transmitters, studios, administration, like people like me, but it really takes a lot of faithful supporters to say, I'll help you carry this, just like the Good Samaritan did for that injured person.
0: And you know, at a time when you've got a federal budget, and there might be, we could speculate, quite a lot of anxiety for people. And this is not always those who are at the lower end socioeconomically, but also those who are at the higher end, anticipating that maybe some of our investment wealth is going to be taken away in one hand. This is something, though, that we want people to be strong in the Lord, courageous, and recognize that at a time like this, being a good Samaritan may well be helping others face that sort of anxiety that they might have. Is that a fair enough way to think about that? How do you think about that giving, John?
2: Well, that's a wonderful way to think about it, Neil. And I guess, you know, perhaps one way to think about it too is, even in the Take That Good Samaritan story, there's an inn in the story. And if you think of Vision as kind of like an inn, you know, hotel, for people who are not sort of familiar with the inn idea, but, you know, people come to these hotels, they came to an inn. Many people come, they're joyful, but many people come and they're perhaps wounded, they're weary, they're confused, they're grieving. And, you know, what we can do at Vision here is that through God's word, through the testimony, through the wonderful songs, through the prayer, we can actually help them find care for their souls. So, you know, there is so many wonderful things about caring for our neighbour. And, you know, to me, the concept that Colin brought in about helping people in need, that's what we're doing here at Vision. We're helping our neighbour and loving on them just that the Lord told us to.
1: And Jesus actually gave the story of the Good Samaritan because he wanted us to be Good Samaritans. So here's a great opportunity. You can be a Good Samaritan to your neighbour, not just next door, but also across the country. you know, your family and people in the next state. This is how you can do it. Be part of Visionathon. 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
0: Well done. And we've got some people we would like to thank.
3: From the four corners of Australia we come, standing together as one to take God's good news to the nation through media.
1: Yeah, people to thank, and I want to start off by thanking some family in Bowen in Queensland, home of the famous Bowen mangoes, so I believe, my favourite.
0: Yes, yes.
1: Thank you so much for your donation of $100. That's 100 people being reached for the month. A first-time giver, yay, giving $50. Big hug to you, yep. First-time giver in Warwick. That is going to be doubled, actually, by another $50. We've had 23 people. First-time givers so far. We've got 27 more to go, and that their donation will have an extra $50 attached. Thank you so much. And this first-time giver actually has been listening for 10 years. So good on you. And she actually discovered it during maternity leave when her first baby was born. Good on you. Thank you so much. And also thank you, Paul, from South Arm, New South Wales in the Grafton region. Thank you for your $200.
0: And, you know, there'll be a lot of people who've been listening for a long time and never thought to take up that little bit of responsibility and say,
1: it's just
0: how can I make
1: just
0: my
1: there.
0: Contribution? Yeah. You can do that. Yeah. Let's hear from you. It'd be wonderful. Another first-time giver, Tim from Balhanna in South Australia. And Tim's given $100, says, super encouraging. Love the weekly memory verse.
1: Yes.
0: I do the memory verse with the kids.
1: Oh,
0: well done
1: great.
0: To you, Tim, and a
1: first time
0: giver.
1: Yep.
0: And that Vision family member in West Ulverston in Tasmania, taking a whole step, a $1,000 step.
1: That's
0: well
1: amazing.
0: Done to you. And says this, my husband died 20 months ago.
1: So
0: I was
1: sorry.
0: Looking for company and came across Vision Radio.
1: Wow.
0: Listened to Sunday morning hymns between 6 and 8 and really love them. Love the podcasts on the app too. So thank you so much to that listener for your donation. Hey, Catherine, one of our faithful volunteers is joining us in the studio. Hi, Catherine.
4: Hello there. Yes, hello.
0: Catherine, you've got a thank you or two there in front of you. Would you like to thank some listeners?
4: I do, from
1: Moorabool
4: in Queensland. 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A $250 donation. 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I praise God for Vision.
1: Oh, that's awesome.
4: That is awesome. And our second one is from Mill Park in Melbourne.
0: Looks like Javier and Stella.
4: Yes, $300. Thank you kindly, Javier and Stella, for your donation.
1: I do want to thank some family in Byford in WA, beautiful Byford in the Serpentine area of Perth, southeast. $2,400. They love Vision. They've been listening for a long time. They said that Vision has been part of the Daily Bread and Fellowship. And actually very, very excited about Perth getting DAB Plus very soon.
0: Okay, it's news time, and there's a changing of the guard after the news. Matt Prater will be sitting in this hot seat. Why don't you make your gift for Visionathon now? While the news is on, take the opportunity. We want to see some first-time givers. We want to see some big gifts and some small ones. Whatever it is God is putting on your heart. 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
8: In this bulletin, wages data released, drivers admit to checking messages behind the wheel, and another sand product recalled due to contamination concerns. With more, I'm Gareth Stafford. One Nation argues changes in the federal budget will promote communist-style wealth distribution. One Nation leader Pauline Hanson claims Labor is punishing aspirational Australians.
9: I see this as nothing but communism taking over and redistributing wealth. We're not incentivising people to want to get ahead in this country, to go and work hard, save your money.
8: The government will use some of the money it raises from the changes to investment taxes to go towards a modest tax offset. From the next financial year, all wage and salary earners will receive $250 as part of their annual tax return. Wages have risen 3.3% over the year to March, a slight reduction on previous figures released in December. Public sector salaries continue to grow faster than those in the private sector, although the gap is narrowing. Homeowners are being warned their property might not be worth as much as it was even a few months ago. Domain data shows the monthly auction clearance rate has fallen to 53% in Sydney and 58% in Melbourne. Property prices are likely to be falling when clearance rates drop below 60%. Drivers are being encouraged to put down their phones while behind the wheel to give the road their full attention. The latest National Driving Behaviour Report has found almost a third of young drivers are still checking notifications within minutes of receiving them. Road Safety Week founder Peter Fraser says it's not just motorists who play a role in reducing the distractions.
10: As passengers, we can play a very active part in improving road safety outcomes by actually talking to the driver and saying, get off your phone if they're touching it or using it.
8: The report found drivers in Victoria were the most likely to check their phone behind the wheel. A popular children's play sand has been pulled from the shelves at the Reject Shop after testing detected traces of asbestos. Parents are urged to stop using the HTI brand scented sand and return it to any store for a full refund. The children of two Christians held in Chinese jails say President Trump has told them he will raise the imprisonment of their fathers during his visit to China this week. The son of Hong Kong Christian businessman Jimmy Lai claims the US leader is the only person who can save his 78-year-old father, who was convicted of national security offences. The daughter of Zion House Church founder Pastor Ezra Jin said the president pledged to raise his case ahead of a summit with President Xi Jinping. The pastor was among 30 people arrested in raids on his church last year. A large ancient statue discovered in Egypt would represent the pharaoh who Moses faced in the Book of Exodus. Archaeologists say there are strong indications it depicts Ramses II, who is believed to be the pharaoh who ruled Egypt at the time. The 2-metre statue is in poor condition. That's the latest news. Sport is next.
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8: To sport and in the NRL, North Queensland has explained why one of its biggest names will miss Magic Round. Fresh from breaking the Cowboys' all-time games record, Jason Tomalolo has been rested for Saturday's game against the Roosters. Coach Todd Brayton says his star prop just needs a breather.
11: He's been battling a few things over the past couple of weeks. He's been getting injections. You know, he's played 10 games straight. Given the amount of games he's played and the way he plays, we've made a smart decision based on what's ahead of us over the course of the rest of the season.
8: Meantime, the PNG Chiefs are believed to be looking at Australian rugby to boost its playing roster, targeting Trayvon Pritchard and his brother Caden. That's the latest Vision National News. I'm Gareth Stafford.
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0: This is Action Week for Visionathon. You're with Matt Prater and Greggy Newman this afternoon. And we are so blessed to see the tally is now sitting at $360,000. We can ring that bell and celebrate. So good to see so many people joining in Action Week of Visionathon. And, Greg, we've got a couple of challenges happening at the moment this hour.
1: We do.
0: One of the first ones we're looking for is we're looking for first-time givers. And I think this hour, it'd be great just to get five people who are first-time givers this hour.
1: Yes.
0: And there's a bit of a challenge on. If you've never given to Vision before, a long-time supporter has offered to add $50 to your gift as you take your first step to giving people a lift through Vision. Whatever you give, they'll add $50. So if you've never given before, call up and make your donation right now, or go online, go on the app, make the donation right now, and $50 will be added. We're looking for first-time givers. Get on board right now. And you've got a bit of a challenge as well, Greg.
1: I'll try and make it really simple. Five people to give $1,000.
0: Okay, very good.
1: And if five people give $1,000, there is a bit of a bonus. Matt and I will have a big smile on our face and we'll thank you on the air. But thank you very much if you could do that. If you might have be in a position to do that. You might have the capacity to do that. Five people for $1,000, simple.
0: Absolutely. And we're asking the question, how many people would you like to help today? You know that $1 equals one person. Vision reaches at least 1.3 million people a month, and it takes about $1 million to run Vision. That's less than $1 a person. So if you give $50, you'll reach 50 people. How many people do you want to reach today? We're asking you to join in and make your donation. 1-800-316-316. 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And joining us on the line, we have pastor, podcaster, legend, the man, the myth. We have Dave Quack from the Gold Coast. How are you, mate?
2: Good, but you forgot best friend, Matt.
0: Best friend. Oh, my bestie. How are you, buddy?
2: Brother, to sit with you and Greg is an honour. Thank you for having me.
0: It's great to have you here. And, of course, we are going to talk a bit about the Sunburnt Souls podcast that we have on our Vision app, and we broadcast your spots on Vision, doing such a great job. But before we get to that, why don't we open the hour with some prayer? We're going to pray for the Wheatbelt region of WA. Take us away, Pastor Dave.
2: I'd love to. There's a couple of towns in particular, like Beverley and 2J and Narrogin. You know, we want to pray for that area because they are really keeping Australia together. So, God, we just lift up the wheat belt towns in WA. We pray that your favor will rest upon them, Lord God. They'll get rain when they need it. They'll get harvest in a plenty, and that your spiritual guidance will be upon them, Lord God. May they be people who love you, turn to you and follow you and walk in the blessing of the one true God. And we pray this in Jesus' name.
0: Amen.
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4: More words of life from the Bible. Psalm 62 verses 5 and 6. Let all that I am wait quietly before God, for my hope is in Him. He alone is my rock and my salvation, my fortress where I will not be shaken.
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1: It's just at the heart of vision that people get that word. And anyway, I wrote a letter, and not knowing who I was writing to, but I said, look, I want to, reinstate my subscription. Like, I want to pay the money again. Yeah, I just had a bit of a hiccup there and got cranky with God and cranky with everybody connected with God. And now I'm not cranky anymore. And God, you know, as you go through valleys, he always takes you up out of them.
2: Oh, it's so true. The Lord always leads us out of those valleys. So good to hear from our Vision family this week. It is Action Week for Visionathon. You're with Matt and Greg. And Greg, we're looking for first-time givers this hour. I reckon if I can get 5 first-time givers, I'm going to be able to be a bit happier by the end of the hour. And I reckon I've got a much better chance of getting my goal than you have of yours, Greg. What do you think?
3: Well, do you want me to be honest? Yeah, probably. But still, I'm just being honest. Oh, Greg, you're not a man of faith. 5 people for $1,000. 5 people for $1,000. Of course, you're probably. But still, we do know that some of our Vision family members have the capacity to give that.
2: Yeah.
3: They've got a very successful business. It's been a great, harvest maybe the last 3 months. $1,000, 5 people, that's our little challenge for you.
2: Yeah, so basically, if you want to make Greg happy, give $1,000, we just need 5
3: of
2: them.
3: Oh, I'm still happy.
2: You want to make me happy, I just need a first-time giver, and you can give anything. So much easier. Just get on the phone. Just give anything. And if you do give something and you're a first-time giver, it'll be an extra $50 will be added on. I mean, way better deal than $1,000. Anyway, so if you can call through, 1-800-316-316, tap the app or go to vision.org.au. And Dave Quack from the Gold Coast is the host of Sunburnt Souls. And he's our guest here at Visionathon. Dave, you've been doing these incredible interviews and God spots, and you've got this podcast. Have you got any testimonies of lives that have been transformed through your podcast?
4: Yeah, we get lots of texts, but a good one, Matt, was about 2 months ago, someone heard my podcast on your station and ended up sending me an email saying, look, I've got all these things going on. There were things in her own life, things in her children's life, all around the faith and mental health kind of realm. And she's like, are you doing anything soon? And I just happened to be doing a workshop at a church on the north side of Brisbane, and she came to that, and both of her children were really impacted by our prayer team, and she also had an amazing time, learned a few skills, got equipped, and most importantly, man, she got encouraged that though she's walking with some mental health issues, Jesus hasn't abandoned her, and God's still with her, and she can get through. And so it was kind of like the podcast working in partnership with Vision, working in partnership with another church for the kingdom to grow. And that's what I'm most passionate about, is where it happens in sort of like all different ways meshing themselves together as only God can do it.
2: Yeah, so good, mate. That's the ripple effect of, what we do here at Vision. Someone hears it, someone contacts you, someone comes along, they get ministered to. It even blesses her kids, This is the ripple effect. Yeah. You never know what the right word at the right time is going to do to transform someone's life. It's been so good to hear a little bit about what's happening through Sunburnt Souls. And, of course, people can listen through the Vision app. Are you happy to hang around and chat with us a little bit further, mate?
4: I'd be honoured to, but you got to solve this for me, because your contest is $1,000 or a first-time giver.
2: Yeah.
4: What about the first-time giver that gives $1,000?
3: Oh, who gets the point? That's,
2: I hadn't thought about that.
3: Oh,
2: yeah.
3: Gosh.
4: Well, Be that person.
2: Well, I guess we both get a point then, don't we? It'd be even Stephen. Yeah, no, good challenge. There you go. So if someone out there, and you've never given and you want to give $1,000, we both get a point for that. That'd be good.
3: Okay.
2: Very good. All right, Greg, how can they give?
3: They can give by going online, vision.org.au. You can make a phone call. Yes, we have people ready to take your calls today. It's a very short process. You don't want a long process, do you? Press 1. No. Press 2. No, it's really simple. You can just get through. 1-800-316-316, 1-800-316-316. Or you can tap the app.

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That's $1.2 million. 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Keep believing for big things. 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

0: This is Action Week for Visionathon. You're with Matt Prater and Greg Newman. And we're asking you, if you have never given before, to jump on that phone and make your donation. And every first-time giver, $50 will be added to it right now. So I'd love to see that tally climbing with some brand-new givers. If you've never given, if it's $5, $50, $100, whatever you give, $50 will be added to it. We're looking for five people this hour to join in for that. And you've got a bit of a challenge there too, Greg.
1: I do, but I just want to a word of encouragement for us, because we're on last night hoping for 777 givers.
0: Yeah.
1: And that came through, but after we sort of left the building, short time afterwards. Isn't it encouraging to see 1,067? So that's well past 777.
0: Wow. 1,067. That's fantastic.
1: Wow. Yep.
0: Yeah.
1: And 125 first-time givers. So my challenge is five people to give $1,000. That would be wonderful. 1-800-316-316.
0: And joining us on the line is Pastor Dave Quack from the Sunburnt Souls podcast, which is on the Vision app. And we play his spots on Vision as well. He's a great man of God. We were just talking about how a lady contacted you after being inspired and ended up going to one of your seminars, getting some prayer ministry. Life was transformed. Mate, you know, one of the things that we're really focusing on at Vision Radio recently is discipleship. Just speak to that topic as a pastor, Dave. How important is it for us to have a focus on discipleship in Australia right now, mate?
2: Oh, my friend, it's so cool that you said that, because I'm on that bandwagon at the moment too. And it's no wonder we're aligned in our mission, because, you know, that parable of the seed, where the seed goes onto the shallow soil, you know, it sprouts up quick. And, you know, it represents a person who makes a decision for God. And you can see these guys everywhere, Matt, where they're on fire and volunteering and all doing all the stuff. But then a bit of persecution comes, or a bit of, like, you know, waywardness happens, and they fall away just as fast as they grew up. And I think that's what discipleship mitigates. It's like a preventative kind of strike along that lines, where if we can get our roots deep, and if we can get, you know, biblically literate and in a faith community and really hooked in, when hard stuff happens, you make it through, brother.
0: Yeah, so true. And I remember hearing a pastor from St. George in Queensland saying that Vision Radio is the best discipleship tool for his church. He said someone comes to Christ,
2: yeah,
0: and what he does is he says, hey, here's a devotional from Vision Radio, the word for today. Here's the frequency. Listen to this radio station. Come back in a week and we'll see how you're going. It's like a doctor saying, here's two tablets. Come and see me in the morning, you know, because they're getting the word of God 24/7, aren't they?
2: Yeah. I've got a guy in my life, Matt, who got discipled through Vision. By the time he came across my path, I thought he'd been going to church for 2 or 3 years, but he just binged Vision in the work site, in the car, wherever he was. And he was like a few-year-old Christian without stepping foot into a church. Now, I'm not diminishing the church. I'm elevating Vision, because what it does is disciple people who might not ever get to go to church.
0: So good, mate. I could say a good bumper sticker, binge Vision. 880 FM, you know? 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I like, that's a good idea. I like that, Dave.
1: Well,
2: thank you.
1: We want to encourage people right now, if you've been waiting for a moment to step up and you've heard that wonderful testimony there from Dave, well, this is it. $1,000 puts 1,000 Australians within reach of Vision for a whole month. 1,000, that's a whole community. 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
0: And we've got a whole bunch of people to thank, and Pastor Dave Quack from Sunburnt Souls. Who would you like to thank, mate?
2: I want to thank our friends over in the wheat belt that we prayed for earlier. Firstly, Jeanette from Bruce Rock, who gave $50, which is awesome. And Trevor, Trevor's my middle name, so I like this Trevor. He gave $100. So thank you so much, Jeanette and Trevor.
1: A Vision family member at Doncaster in Victoria has committed to $1 a day, $365. There's Shelley from Byford in WA, $100. I listen to Vision Radio while I work and read the word for today every day. I love it.
0: And we've got a donation from a Vision family member in Flemington in Victoria. They've given $1,000 and they say, thank you for helping me and my husband in our spiritual walk with God. Through the vision programs and music, we've been encouraged and comforted while we're facing some physical challenges in life. We're grateful for your ministry, and we pray that many more souls will be revived across Australia through Vision. Thank you so much. And also a Vision family member from Heathcote in Victoria, first-time giver, and they've committed to $100 monthly. Love seeing those monthly donors come in. You got some more there, Dave?
2: Yeah, Fiona also did the dollar a day thing, so $365. She's from Smithton in Tasmania. And then a big shout out to Pete and Carol from Adelaide who gave $60. So thank you so much.
1: Lee from Midland in WA, $100. There's John from Mildura, $150. Still remember doing an outreach there several years ago with Vision. Very warm places, Mildura. Maybe not this time of the year. I've been listening to Vision for many years. God is doing a great work through Vision Radio, and the whole nation needs to turn to Jesus. And it will one day with the help of Vision.
0: Amen. Thank you so much. Dave, have you got any more to thank, or have we given you the whole lot?
2: I've run out of my list, just impressed at everyone who steps up, because Vision is worth sewing into, man.
0: Thank you, mate. Well, thank you for partnering with us, and we know that Sunburnt Souls is reaching many people on the Vision app and on your podcast. Praying for the Lord's blessings on you. Thanks for joining us, mate.
2: My pleasure. Love you guys. Take care.
1: Thanks, Dave.
0: You know, every gift this hour is moving us closer to the $1.2 million mark by Friday. We want to say thank you for being the family that makes Vision possible. The next person who hears us today, they're listening because of you.
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0: news.
1: Sometimes God's work in a life isn't loud or dramatic. Sometimes it's quiet, patient, and planted one seed at a time. Meet Gavin.
2: I went to Sunday school when I was probably about 4 or 5. I don't know why my parents sent me to Sunday school, because we weren't a church-going family. But that was my first encounter with God and His Word.
1: A non-Christian family, a small decision, but a seed was planted.
2: I won some sort of little competition. I won a Bible.
1: As Gavin grew older, those early seeds didn't disappear, but they were tested.
2: I used to get people coming in to share the gospel with me. I used to give the people a bit of a hard time. I think I was a bit cheeky.
1: Then came university, and a moment Gavin couldn't explain away.
2: Preacher there said, God's been speaking to me about you. So it was a bit confronting. I prayed a prayer of salvation.
1: God knew exactly where to speak.
2: He said to me that I had a hole in my heart, and I wasn't aware of that.
1: Gavin's journey wasn't instant or perfect. There were detours, opposition, and difficult moments.
2: One of my good mates tied me to a balustrade so I couldn't go to church.
1: But God wasn't finished. Over time, Gavin discovered something powerful, that God works through many people and many moments.
2: It just shows me that God works through every congregation. No one has all the truth.
1: Today, Gavin's mission field looks a little different.
2: I'm a taxi driver, and God's given me some great opportunities to share my faith with people.
1: Every ride, every conversation, every moment, another seed. And vision is right there with him.
2: It's been very instrumental, actually, in allowing people from all walks of life to hear the gospel, people, addiction issues, alcohol issues.
1: God's word, moving through the airwaves, and now through a taxi cab. 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

0: Vision Christian Radio. I am they. I am Greg Newman, normally just solo, but joined by Matt Prater today. And we got Robbo pressing a few buttons, helping out too in the background. So it is Action Day, day two of Action Day of Visionathon. And quick tally, $361,153. That's our tally at the moment. And I'm looking for five people to give $1,000. And this is great because already we've had 58 people, not this hour, but since we began our Visionathon 1st of May, 58 people have committed to $1,000. So thank you, guys.
1: And there's also a first gift lift happening right now, a bit of a challenge. If you have never given to Vision before, every first-time giver, $50 will be added to whatever amount you give. 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And Tom from Tamworth is joining us on the line. Tom, you've only been listening to Vision for a few days or the last week or so. How did you first come across Vision Radio?
2: I first discovered your station by, just having a look for local Christian radio stations, and yours came up, and I tuned in and went, yep, okay, cool, that comes in nice and clear, and I've been tuning in every few days or thereabouts, and, yeah, enjoying what I hear, so...
1: Tell us what you've been enjoying. What are you liking the music? Are you liking the dad jokes, the interviews? What are you enjoying?
2: Yeah, I like some of the talks and music. Music is good. So some of the music I know from church as well. So that's nice to hear some things you know and some different ones that you don't know. But, I mean, some of the tunes that you've grown up with over the years. Word for the Day is nice to hear sometimes too, so...
1: Fantastic, mate. Well, you know, I was born in Tamworth, so it's a little bit of a sentimental spot for me. And I've been there and got my photo in front of the Golden Guitar there before. Do you hang around when the Country Music Festival's on, or do you leave town because it's too busy?
2: Well, a lot of people do leave town for that week or so, but I just get stuck in at church and attend church and do what needs to be done because other people might be away, so I just get in and, do what needs to be done at church.
1: Fantastic. You know, earlier this year I interviewed Brendan Wormsley, who's a Christian country artist, and he was live at Tamworth, and he got some awards this year. He's a great man of God, and Steve Grace was there. It's great to see that Scripture Union also has an outreach there, and I know there's many people come to Christ through the Tamworth Country Music Festival, so we'll keep you in our prayers, mate, and welcome to the family, mate.
2: Yep. Yeah, thank you. Scripture Union does great work during country music with their festival tent in town.
1: Yep.
2: And they minister to lots of people that come in and drop in and have a cup of tea, have a chat, so on and so forth, and they have some music as well. So, I mean, Scripture Union is a great great ministry in town too during country music.
0: All right. Well, Tom, and I didn't get a chance to say that's all right because Matt had some great questions for you. Greg Newman here, by the way. Shake your hand. Tom, great chatting with you this afternoon. I'm glad, Matt, you did the introduction because I was thinking, if I do the introduction, I got all nervous and I thought, here's Tam from Tomworth, but I would have probably got it wrong. Have you ever had that line before?
2: No, mate, so good.
0: Oh, first time. But we were talking about Brendan Wormsley, and as soon as, Matt, you mentioned him, I'm handing over a little note to Robbo thinking we should play something from Brendan, and he was there at Tamworth at that the famous, you know, Golden Guitar Awards and things like that. So, Tom, we're going to play that for you this afternoon.
2: Oh, awesome. Cheers.
0: Okay. Good on you, mate.
2: Good afternoon, guys. Thanks very much.
1: And this is Action Week for Visionathon. We're asking you to take that step of faith. What we like to encourage people to do is just pray. Ask the Lord for the right amount. Maybe you need to talk to your partner, and then whatever that amount you've got on your heart, maybe you want to give that $1,000 mark. Maybe you want to give $5. If you're a first-time giver, There'll be an extra $50 added on top right now. There's someone giving online. Thank you for that person. You can call 1-800-316-316. Tap the app or go to vision.org.au. And here is, he's got the whole world in his hands, Brendan Wormsley, Steve Grace and Colin Buchanan on Vision.
3: There's a song I first heard beside a campfire on the Cape or out beyond the Western Downs, sung by one old wiry ringer, some say not much of a singer, but his words rang true for us few gathered round. He said, let me sing.

glory. The author tells his story and we'll see how he brought all things together, saw us caught up in a tether. Well, we thought that he would never set us free, but he did.

0: Vision Christian Radio. Oh, some great talent there. Brendan Wormsley and Colin Buchanan and Steve Grace. He's got the whole world. You're on Vision and it's Action Day. Once again, it's the second day of action with our Visionathon appeal. I'm pleased to say that $1,000 has come through and I was looking for five of our family members to give $1,000. So there's one that's just come through. Matt, have you got anything to share?
1: Yes, we've got two people who are first-time givers. That actually, it's three. Forgot to add on the GST. There's three people now, first-time givers. And don't forget, every first-time giver, there's another $50 will be added right now with the first gift lift. So if you've never given before, now's the time to make a donation and an extra $50 will be added on top. And don't forget that $1 equals one person. You know, Vision reaches at least 1.3 million people a month, and it takes about $1 million a month to run Vision. That's less than a dollar per person. So if you give $100, you can reach 100 people. How many people can you help today? We're asking you to join in. 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
0: Hey, Matt, while you were talking, somebody else gave.
1: Hey, there you go.
0: Two people have given $1,000 for this hour. Thank you.
1: Well done. Hallelujah. And joining us in the studio is our CEO, Phil Edwards. How are you, mate?
2: I'm doing well. Good to see you guys having some fun. And just a little correction, actually.
1: Yes.
2: I mean, $1 for one person is a nice round way of looking at it.
1: Yeah.
2: But the actual number, if you do the maths, is 77 cents.
1: Oh, really?
2: Per person. So it works out about 1.3 people, actually.
1: Okay, 1.3. There you go.
2: 1.3.
1: Very good. Good to know. We'll have to change the card that someone gave me. You got a story for us, mate?
2: Well, you know, I was listening earlier on and we heard the story of Gavin maybe 5-10 minutes ago. Mm-hmm. And it just talked about this idea of seeds being sown. Seed, time and harvest was the line in the story. And, of course, Gavin's story was, if you missed it, he had these seeds sown in his life as a child in Sunday school. And then later on that sprouted and then today he's a taxi driver. And he's really lent into the truth of God in his own life. And he has Vision on as he drives around in his taxi. And that starts all kinds of conversations, which is great. But it prompted me, and this often happens with Vision, it prompted me to go to look up that scripture. Do you remember what it is, Greg? Matt? Come on, you're a pastor, man. Seed, time and harvest.
1: Genesis, is it?
2: It is. Genesis chapter 8, verse 22.
1: There you go. Yeah, I was getting there.
2: Which says, as long as the earth endures, seed, time and harvest, cold and heat, summer and winter, day and night shall never cease. And that whole seed, time and harvest is a principle. It really got me thinking about, over the years, seeds that have been sown by people into creating this ministry of Vision. Give it a bit of time, then comes the harvest. And just have a think about this. Like Yarrawonga is one of those places. Now, Yarrawonga, Robbo is in the room here as well in the background. He might remember was at the 300th, I think, station.
3: Yes, number 300.
2: That's a long time ago now. But Gary in Yarrawonga has just been part of Visionathon. And he's encouraged by what we do. He says it actually gives me a lot of hope and encouragement to deal with the day. I think we could all relate to that, right?
1: Mm.
2: Seed, time, and harvest. Port Fairy in Victoria, great little place. Emma has been part of Visionathon as well and says, every time I listen to Vision, I feel happy and peaceful. Vision is the best station on the radio. Good on you, Emma. Seed, time, and harvest. Another one here, Busselton in Western Australia. Another small place, beautiful place, Busselton. There around sort of near Margaret River, Bunbury, around that area. And Rosemary says, I couldn't be without Vision. I do a lot of driving, so I can listen to the radio and it's clearer in the car. Vision brings a lot of people together. Thank you. Again, seed, time, and harvest. 38 years Vision has been going now since, those early days when those six people gathered around that dinner table and they dedicated to the Lord the journey that they were on. And just look at what's happened. It's amazing.
1: And, you know, I was just preaching in Yarrawonga a couple of months ago. I was in Deniliquin and Cobram and we saw 130 people come to Christ in over about 4 or 5 days. And I met one of the blokes that's an advocate for Vision at the church at Yarrawonga, beautiful part of the world there. And I just love those salt of the earth farmers that I met down there who know everything about seed time and harvest.
2: Why do we all look at Greg then when somebody said farmers?
1: Yeah.
0: Oh, because of my connection.
2: Yes.
0: I spoke to Farmer Giles.
2: Oh, did you?
0: Just earlier today.
1: You did?
0: And he's very busy.
1: Yeah, right.
0: Very busy, mate. Yeah. He's on the tractor just about 12 hours a day.
1: Has he been taking his medication, Farmer Giles? Because I've been a bit worried about him.
0: No, he's okay. But he'll probably report in tomorrow.
1: Oh, good. Yeah. I'm looking forward to that.
0: He'll report in tomorrow. I feel like I'm Clark Kent, like I'm sort of the connection with Superman.
2: Yeah. So good. But, you know, seeds have been sown all over Australia as we've put in place this radio network.
1: Yeah.
2: We've built infrastructure around reaching people online as we've printed the devotions, The Word for Today, V180 magazine, and all manner of other things that have gone out of this place. You know, DVDs over the years when they were, you know, the big thing.
1: Yeah.
2: You know, we were doing that in a big way. Books and all kinds of things. And the common thread in amongst it all is that it's all grounded in the Word of God, and it's putting seeds into the hearts and minds of people around the country. And I tell you, harvest is right before us. The evidence is there with what we are hearing coming back from people today and have for years. So I just encourage you, this is good soil to sow some seeds into.
1: Amen. We'd love to hear from you today. This is Action Week for Visionathon. Give us a call, 1-800-316-316. 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

Thanks for standing with Vision during Visionathon Action Week. A powerful reminder that we don't do this alone. As we show the way to Jesus together, we're trusting God for $1.2 million by Friday, which is half the Visionathon month goal. Every step of faith brings us closer. People like you are the quiet but powerful engine that makes vision possible, strengthening ministry today and pushing the vision further tomorrow. So let's keep believing for big things as God's word is heard loud and clear across Australia and beyond.

0: Vision Christian Radio, and we're going to thank some of our listeners that have been giving today. We're at 1,091 givers.
1: And I just want to remind everyone, there's a bit of a challenge going. Greg, you've had four people so far give $1,000 this hour.
0: Yes,
1: that's pretty
0: I
1: good,
0: have,
1: mate.
0: So that's worth getting excited about.
1: Yeah, absolutely. He's very excited over there. Four. I've had three people respond to my challenge of being a first-time giver. And don't forget, if you're a first-time giver, you'll have $50 added to whatever amount you give. So come on, Australia, we want to get that. We've got 5 minutes left for this challenge. So we just need a couple more people to be first-time givers. And, Greg, you're just looking for one more person to give $1,000, and we'll see who can get there first in the coming hour. And it's time for some thank yous.
2: From the four corners of Australia we come, standing together as one to take God's good news to the nation through media. Stand by me so the world will see
0: you and me in unity. Thank you. I'm just looking at the time that Robert and Donna made their donation, so they're obviously one of the four that has given in this hour. So thank you, Robert and Donna, for digging deep in Deepwater, New South Wales. Thank you for your $1,000 donation. First-time giver. Well, there you go. So that means an extra $50 on top of that, isn't it? Yeah,
1: absolutely.
0: Wow. Myra from Rochdale South gave $50. That's turned into $100.
1: And Noah from our Vision team has joined us in the studio. Welcome along, buddy.
3: Hey, guys. How you going?
1: Good, mate. For those who don't know, what's your role here?
3: I'm the social media officer here.
1: Okay. So you just made a video with Greg recently. Was it any good?
3: Look, it's too easy with Greg, to be honest, and that'll be going up very shortly, okay. So keep an eye out for that.
1: Keep an eye out for the new video that Greggy's made. All right, mate, you've got some thank yous for us.
3: Indeed. So we've got Sandra from Gunnedah in New South Wales. She's given $30, and she said, "Vision grows and strengthens my faith and keeps me in the Word. It also gives me so much joy and laughter, encourages me, helps me to give, and makes my day." So thanks so much, Sandra. That's amazing. And then we've also got Megan from Meandetta in Tasmania, who's donated $20, and she's praying that God will take our small donation and multiply it across the country in many lives.
1: Brilliant.
3: Thank you so much, Megan.
1: Brilliant, mate. Thank you so much. And mate, I know some of our listeners might remember you from Rise and Shine because you were the guy that was stealing forks from the kitchen. Is that right?
3: I have repented.
1: Is that right? You've repented? Yeah. So you just go home after lunch and take a fork accidentally from is that what happened?
3: Well, that's it. And sometimes you get to the end of the day, you've got your fork in your lunchbox and... Yeah. Lo and behold, you do it 20 times and you got 20 forks.
1: 20? So. Right, okay. Yeah. So you've repented and everything's okay? You feel like you've got that off your chest?
3: Look, I may need to check my cutlery drawer again, just in case.
1: Okay. Well, maybe just a couple of little donations of Vision and we're equal, we're even, you know?
3: Yeah. We'll see.
1: So good. All right. Also, a big thank you to Marilyn from Laura in South Australia, who's given $100. And a Vision family member from Paynham in South Australia has given $50. And they say, "I'm 91 years old and I love praying for revival across the nation. I've surprised myself in realising that this is what Vision is doing across the airways, bringing revival to the nation."
0: Ah, the fork thief, eh? So that explains, because I came into the station recently and we had a lovely staff lunch, spaghetti bolognese, and everyone's there. They're just picking it up with their fingers, you know, thinking, "Where's the forks?" Trying to use a spoon, so... Yeah. Oh, that explains it, eh? Anyway, where are we? Vision family member, $50. They're from South Australia. "I'm 91 years old, love to pray for revival across the nation. I have surprised myself in realising that this is what Vision is doing across the airways, bringing revival to the nation. A family member from Rockhampton Way, Kawonga, $1,000. Thank you very much."
1: And, you know, when I left last night, they were actually putting some new tar out in the car park. And I didn't know which way to go, left or right. And I noticed, you know, Noah had been there because there was a fork in the road. Yeah.
3: That's a goodie. We've had a donation from Lisa come in from Como, South Perth. A donation of $50. Thank you so much, Lisa. And then we've also had a donation come in from Tracy in Warren Bacchanal. That's a great name.
1: Warwick-Nabil.
3: There you go. Thanks, guys. I appreciate that. So with a one-time donation of $100, that is amazing. She says, "I love Vision Listen all day. I enjoy listening to everything that is broadcasted. Thank
1: good on you,
3: for
1: Noah.
3: Good word.
1: Thank you so much for coming in, mate, and for what you're doing on social media on Vision. And it is raining outside, so we might need you soon. Might need an arc. It's a blessing to have you here, buddy. Hey, we are. This is Visionathon Action Week, and we're asking you to make your donation. 1-800-316-316.
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6: In this bulletin, a Perth man facing more charges, plans for a Trump Tower development on the Gold Coast scrapped, and a premiership-winning NRL coach announces his exit strategy. With more, I'm Gareth Stafford. Treasurer Jim Chalmers is defending controversial tax changes included in the federal budget. Labor has broken key election promises by removing the tax discount on capital gains and limiting negative gearing to new builds. Family trusts will also incur a 30% tax rate. Jim Chalmers has told the National Press Club the reforms are needed to fix a broken system.
7: In the decade to 1999, average house prices and full-time incomes grew at around the same rate. In the decades since then, that link has been broken. House prices have risen by more than 400% since 1999, more than twice as fast as average full-time earnings.
6: Opposition leader Angus Taylor has labelled the latest budget as an attack on aspiration. A 20-year-old man accused of plotting a mass casualty terror attack in Perth is now facing a further six charges. Jason Joseph Michaels faced the Magistrates Court via video link this morning. The six additional charges include possession of violent extremist material, objectionable material, and bulletproof clothing. The case has been adjourned for 8 weeks. Plans for a controversial Trump Tower development on the Gold Coast have been scrapped. Chloe Affleck reports.
8: The 91-storey Trump Tower, set to be built in the heart of surfers paradise, was first announced in February with the billion-dollar deal to become the Trump Organisation's flagship project in Australia. But those plans have now been scrapped just 3 months after a deal was signed between Gold Coast developer Altus Property Group and the Trump Organisation at Mar-a-Lago Resort. The organisation says Altus failed to fulfil its obligations. However, the developer has denied the claims, telling the Australian Financial Review the Trump brand was becoming increasingly toxic in Australia. It comes after a petition to stop the Trump Tower garnered more than 124,000 signatures.
6: Chloe Affleck reporting. There were dozens of anti-Christian incidents across Europe last month. That's according to the Observatory on Intolerance and Discrimination Against Christians in Europe. It recorded nearly 40 anti-Christian hate crimes in April. They included violent attacks during Easter services, church vandalism, desecrations, arson cases, and assaults on clergy and worshippers. France, Germany, and Italy had the most incidents. Christian high schools in the UK are being forced into allowing the use of gender-neutral pronouns and expressions in French exams. All 16-year-old British students can now use gender-neutral French terms in writing and speaking exams of the usually gender-sensitive language. That's despite them not being formally recognised or widely accepted in French-speaking societies. That's the latest news. Sport is next.
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6: To sport, and in the NRL, Ivan Cleary has announced he's calling time on his illustrious coaching career at the Panthers. The four-time premiership winner will step aside for his assistant Peter Wallace at the end of the 2027 season.
9: I feel like it's definitely the right thing for me, my family, and also the club. Part of being a coach and a leader is you kind of gain an intuition over many years, and I feel really strongly that this is the right time for me to step aside.
6: Cleary began his coaching career at age 31 in 2006 with the Warriors before taking charge of the Panthers between 2012 and 2015, and then again from 2019. And in golf, Rory McIlroy has abandoned his practice round ahead of the US PGA Championship due to a toe injury. That's the latest Vision National News. I'm Gareth Stafford.
10: 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Your opportunity to help others know true hope by standing on the solid rock that will never fail. Jesus Christ.

0: This is Visionathon Action Week, and you're with Matt Prater and Greg Newman, and we're just celebrating. We had 30 responses in the last hour, including four people giving $1,000, which is wonderful to see people stepping up, giving that amount. And we had three people who were first-time givers. And there's a bit of a challenge right now for first-time givers, Greg. Everyone who's a first-time giver, up to 50 people, $50 will be added to it.
1: Great.
0: And I just think there's something like 90% of our listeners have never given before.
1: Mm.
0: So we're challenging you, if you've never given,
1: $50
0: is going to be added on top. That's pretty good,
1: yeah.
0: Hey?

0: 3:16. It's a specific number because of John 3:16, the most famous Bible verse in the world.
1: Yep.
0: And I love seeing amounts of 3:16 coming in during Visionathon. So if you're passionate about the gospel like I am, you want to see Australia reached with the gospel, maybe you can give that amount, 3:16. Pick up that phone and make a donation. 1-800-316-316. Tap the app or go to vision.org.au. And we're going to be praying, Greg, for Ballina, Byron Bay, Lennox Head, beautiful part of the world.
1: Yeah.
0: Are you happy to pray for that?
1: I am.
0: You are?
1: Yes,
0: I am. I know you pray, don't you?
1: Yeah, I am. Yeah, yeah.
0: You're a prayer warrior?
1: I am.
0: Can you pray in Japanese for us?
1: No, I can just say arigato gozaimasu, which is thank you for Ballina and Byron and Lennox.
0: You know, there might be Chris Hemsworth listening in Byron Bay. He lives there.
1: He does.
0: And Margot Robbie.
1: Margot Robbie.
0: Yeah, Zac Efron.
1: Wow. They all live there. I'm just not up on all this, you know, all the celebrities. Yeah. But Matt is,
0: they're
1: obviously.
0: They're probably tuning in.
1: Are, yeah. are they movie stars or something?
0: Well, I think Chris Hemsworth was in some movie. He was really sore and he's walking around going, oh, I'm really Thor.
1: Oh,
0: he got a lisp. Yeah.
1: Yeah,
0: he was
1: okay.
0: Thor. Anyway, yeah. Anyway, Byron Bay, Lennox Head, Ballina, beautiful beaches. Let's pray.
1: Let's pray for that area. Lord, we do pray for Ballina and Byron Bay and Lennox Heads, and we know particularly in those areas, Ballina, Byron Bay, people are probably caught up with just surfing every day and just enjoying the lifestyle and maybe not thinking so much about you. But we pray, God, that the churches there will be able to reach out to the people and they'll see that, you know, there's more to life than just heading to the beach every day. And so we pray for the churches that there might be unity. We pray for revival in that town. Maybe there's going to be coffee shops that might open up, businesses that are run by Christians, and they'll have that opportunity to share the gospel with their customers. Pray for blessing and prosperity in Jesus' name.
0: Amen.
2: More words of life from the Bible. John 3, verse 16. 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
3: Visionathon.

0: we help people across Australia and beyond find faith, hope, and courage by helping them take their eyes off the problems of this world and look to God. 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
1: How do you disciple your children in this crazy age that we live in, you know, with all the things that kids are bombarded with? One of the things that's really been a blessing to us as a family has been the Vision app. What we've found is it enables us to have free and easy conversations with the kids because they'll hear something on the air that will trigger a conversation. And so we've just found it a major asset to us trying to disciple our kids.
2: Great to hear from Alex Cook, who is a finance expert we regularly have on Vision. And

0: Love his comment there about discipling the next generation. It's so crucial that we get the Word of God into the kids and the youth around us, and that's what we're doing with Vision Kids, with V180. And we're asking people to maybe give an amount of $316 this hour because of John 3:16. If you are passionate about reaching Australia with the gospel and you've got that amount as a possibility you can give, we're asking you to take that step of faith, sow your seed. I'd love to see some 316s on the tally today. 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And Greg, we're about to play a song from We the Kingdom called Rescue Me. And we heard a great testimony about Michelle Hamilton being rescued yesterday, didn't we?
1: Oh, yeah, amazing. In the Philippines, I think, in the waters, just, what was it? She fell off a boat?
0: Yeah.
1: And she was there 3 days in the water.
0: Mm-hmm.
1: And I'm trying to make this a short story, but she cried out to God. Her mum had recently been saved, and she thought, well, I'm going to do it. Why wouldn't you? You know, so she cried out, and she was rescued, which is amazing. So that's a bit of the short story. She's now got her own ministry. I think it's called Jonah International Ministry,
0: right.
1: Something like that. Yeah, great rescue story.
0: Absolutely. And this is the thing is, you know, we're saved for a purpose too. She's not only been rescued, she's now rescuing others.
1: Yeah.
0: That's the beauty of her story. And this is the way the kingdom multiplies across Australia. We are wanting to rescue more people around Australia, and we're switching on a new station in Perth soon. 2.5 million souls living in Perth are now going to have access to Vision citywide in June. This is because people have given to Visionathon previously, and everyone that gives to Visionathon today, it's going to help us reach more people like Perth. We'd love to switch on a DAB in Adelaide one day. Maybe you want to sow into that. Maybe you want to give that amount of 316. Get on those phones and make a donation. Now, we're just about to play this song from We the Kingdom, Rescue Me, but here's a little snippet from one of the band members from We the Kingdom, a bit about this song.
2: And y'all, the story behind our song, Rescue Me, started 10 years ago when I was in high school. And you know, we kind of forgotten about it when I brought it to the band. It took a while to kind of generate traction and excitement. But man, I think that's so important because it reminds me when we call on God from a desperate spot, we don't always hear the sirens of the fire trucks leaving the station, but that does not mean he is readily on the way to save you right now.
0: So cool. That is one of the band members from We the Kingdom talking about this song, Rescue Me. We're about to play it in just a moment, but we want to throw out a challenge to you. Have you been blessed by Vision? Have you been rescued? Maybe there's been, a focus on the family program that has helped rescue your marriage. Maybe there's been a sermon that's helped rescue you. Maybe you're a prodigal who came back to the Lord through one of Greg Laurie's sermons. Maybe you've been rescued through a song we played at just the right time. If you've been blessed, we're asking you to be a blessing. What amount can you give? Maybe you can give that amount of $316. I'd love to see that amount come through on the tally. Pick up your phone, make your donation, 1-800-316-316. Tap the app or go to vision.org.au while we play this song, Rescue Me, from We the Kingdom on Vision.

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A moment when faith turns into action as we show the way to Jesus together. Jesus said, "I am the way, the truth, and the life." And this week, we're believing him for big things. Our Action Week goal is $1.2 million by Friday. 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Together, let's keep believing for big things and keep showing the way to Jesus.

0: This is Action Week for Visionathon. You're with Matt Prater and Greg Newman, and we're so blessed to be able to see so many people taking up the challenge here at Visionathon and sowing a seed. At the moment, if you are a first-time giver, for the first 50 first-time givers, there'll be an extra $50 added on top. So you can give $5, $50, $100, whatever you give. If you're a first-time giver, an extra $50 will be added on top. So we're asking you to make a donation. Maybe you want to give that amount of $316. I'd love to see some 316s come in. And we just played that song from We the Kingdom called Rescue Me. And we're talking about people being rescued. One of my favourite stories is my mate Eddie. He's got married. He's had kids. He's on fire for the Lord. But many years ago, his mum rang me and said, look, he's going through a tough time. Can you have a coffee with him? And he told me, he kept seeing the numbers 316 everywhere. And I said, you know, there's a famous Bible verse, John 3:16. I shared the gospel. I said, do you want to give your heart to the Lord? He goes, oh, not yet. Anyway, he picked up his phone and guess what time it was? 3:16.
1: Wow.
0: He ended up giving his heart to the Lord. And wow. I call him Eddie the 3:16 guy. So maybe you've been rescued like Eddie was rescued. Eddie gave his heart to the Lord and he's been very generous to Vision over the years. Maybe you've been blessed. We're asking you to be a blessing for Visionathon. And if you'd like to give, how do they do it, Greg?
1: They phone 1-800-316-316. People are ready to take your call. It's a short process. Go online, vision.org.au, or tap the app.
2: Thank you for being part of the Vision family.
1: I'd like to thank Aldi from Mitcham in Victoria. He's a first-time giver. We haven't given too many hugs, have we? We used to give the first-time givers a bit of a hug. There you go, Aldi. Oh, big hug there. That's $50 to you. Aurelio of the ACT has made a donation of $120 and a Vision family member at Parkwood in WA, $180, saying it's such an encouragement to start your day in God's Word through the Word for today. It gives you daily assurance that our God is in control of all things and nothing can separate us from His love.
0: And we'd like to give a big thank you to Raymond from Rasmussen in Queensland, who's given $250. And we've got a Vision family member from Castle Hill in Sydney. They've given $20 and they say the word for today reminds me to keep holding on. Thank you.
1: Tamara, Inverell, New South Wales, a first-time giver, probably responded. Yeah, I would say so. I'm looking at the time that they made their donation, responded to that fact that if you give $50, which they did, Tamara, then there's another $50 tapped on top of that. And Ashley from Heath Ridge in WA, I might have to get myself some water here, has made a donation of $20. I'll just have a little...
0: He's having a drink.
1: There we go. Vision Radio is an inspiring radio station focusing on... Oh, there it goes again, Matt.
0: He's gone croaky.
1: I've lost my voice.
0: Also, a big thank you to Peter from Pinjarra in WA, who's given $1,000. And Peter says, every day the Ministry of Vision and God's Word collude to say to my family and me that our God is well and truly alive and active in our day-to-day lives. And God is our living God, claiming and intervening in our patch of the earth. Thank you.
1: I've got my voice back now.
0: Welcome back.
1: Just need a little swig of water.
0: Yeah.
1: Nathan from Brunswick, Victoria, $100. I'm blessed to use the word for today as part of my daily devotional. Now a special one, Matt. Normally I do the birthdays at this time,
0: yeah.
1: And I'm pleased to see that there's a young fella called Luke, and he's having his birthday today, and one of his family members has said, we're donating on behalf of our son, Samuel. Okay, so Luke is giving on behalf of Samuel, who turns 7 today. He wants to donate because I love Vision, because I like listening to Vision. He loves Beat the Toaster. He loves Vision 180 and Vision Kids, and he might even love this song, which we'll sing along to now. Matt, do you know the words?
0: It's the Flintstones.
1: No, it's not. It's the Newman birthday song.
0: Oh, hang on. Here we go.
1: Let's go. Birthday, it's your birthday, and we hope there will be many more.
0: Many more.
1: Birthday, it's your birthday, it's a special day we can't ignore.
0: Can't ignore.
1: Good health,
3: and great happiness to you.
0: You.
3: Blessings in all you wish in life to do.
0: Do.
3: Let's say congratulations and may you really have a good time.
0: Yeah.
3: Let's have a fun time.
0: Woo.
1: Let's have a great old time. Yes, you
0: are. Happy birthday.
1: There we go, just for Samuel. That was the full version today we got.
0: So good. Now we're going to play this song. This really is Amazing Grace, a brand new one from Phil Wickham and Crowder. And if you have been saved by the amazing grace of Jesus, if you've been rescued and you want to see others rescued, maybe you can give that amount of 316. I haven't seen any come in through yet. I'd love to see a 316 come through. If you're able to give that amount, maybe it's $3.16. Maybe it's $316. Maybe it's $3,160. 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Come on, crank up this song.

0: Nightclubs. Dark and loud and packed with people out for a good time. People like Joe.
1: I was a ratbag. I worked in the nightclub, so endless relationships, all the ugly stuff that goes with that.
0: Joe lived fast, chasing connection in all the wrong places, until someone close to her found God and wasn't shy about saying so.
1: She was on fire, and she would have me driving home with my knuckles turning white on the steering wheel. You're not saved, you're going to hell.
0: It wasn't easy to hear, but seeds were planted. And then, almost by accident, Joe followed a high school crush to church. Not looking for God, but finding him anyway.
1: I fell in love with the people and fell in love with God and got baptized there.
0: God began to change everything.
1: I gave up smoking, drinking, all the ugly stuff. God literally broke the spirit of addiction for me.
0: But Joe's story doesn't pretend faith is a straight line. Years later, her church closed. She felt alone, disconnected, and slowly, the world pulled her back.
1: My little church folded, and I just felt lost. The world wrapped its tentacles around me and pulled me back.
0: Then, during COVID, God met Joe again. Not with condemnation, but with grace.
1: It wasn't until COVID that God found me again, and things have been amazing ever since.
0: Today, Joe knows how important Christian community really is, especially in a noisy, distracting world. And she says vision has become a vital part of that community.
1: Vision is a godsend. It's in my car, it's on my phone, it's in my house.
0: Through music, the conversations and faith-filled voices speaking hope into her life daily.
1: It's really good to listen to what's going on in the world in a Christian perspective.
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1: Hey, $316 on the board. That looks good.
0: but we haven't actually had a donation of $316. But there it is, and that's just, isn't that, that's sort of like a positive sign,
1: it's
0: isn't it?
1: It's a sign
0: really?
1: From the Lord. Yeah. Hallelujah.
0: $368,316, and I think three new people have given this out. So three first-time givers. So that's wonderful as well. 1-800-316-316 or vision.org.au.
1: So everyone is a first-time giver right now. An extra $50 will be added on top. So we're encouraging you to take that step of faith right now. And I'd love to see some 316s come through. So maybe you can give $3.16, $31.60, $316, $316,000, whatever you can give. We'd love to see some 316s come through. Because of the gospel, of course, John 3:16. Now, joining us on the line is Katerina, who is he's been listening since 2021, and you are from a family business called Jono's Express Freight. Welcome along, Katerina. Tell us how you first found out about Vision.
2: Hi. Yeah, well, as I was saying, I always listen to 5AA here in South Australia. Because I don't really like the music, other music channels, because, you know, I just find them a bit unhealthy. But anyway, I was just getting angry listening to it. And one day I think it was in December 21, and I just pulled over and I just thought, I'm sick of this. I've got to listen to another radio station. I need a break from all this because I'm just angry all the time. You know, I come home feeling angry, wanting to fight. Anyway, and so flicking around, and then I just caught Jesus in a song, and I went, oh, there's a radio station that's got a song with Jesus in it on the radio station. Unbelievable. Anyway, so, and I've been stuck on there since 2021, and that was, Yeah, My Jesus. And the next song was the Tasha Layton song of the time, which I can't think of it right now.
1: Oh, that's so good. Done.
2: Yeah. So I definitely remember those because I remember I was just sitting there listening to them on one of the side streets because I had time between pickups, and I was just howling and going, wow, this is so, you know, it just really touched me. So, yeah. And we've been listening to it since then, our alarm rate in the morning.
1: Well, we're so glad that you're part of our family, and we're going to play that song for you soon. Ann Wilson, My Jesus. We'll put that on for you soon. But before that, I don't know if you know, but Greg Newman is a professional voiceover guy, and we really want to give your business a plug, Jono's yes. Express Freight.
0: Yeah, I think we should.
1: You got something for us, Greg?
0: I do, yeah. I've been working on a script here.
1: Okay.
0: It's taken a few hours, but here it is, Katerina.
1: A few hours, wow.
0: Yeah, okay, just for Jono's Express Freight. Okay, here we go. When you need it fast, you can't go past Jono's Express Freight. Jono's Express Freight, they're great, mate, and never late.
1: Oh.
0: There we go.
1: What do you think, eh?
2: Thank you. That must be worth $1 million.
1: Oh, absolutely. Yeah. Absolutely. Well, if you want, an ad, I can organise it. My people can talk to your people. Just let me know.
0: Jono's Express Freight. Can we have them? But you're just based in Adelaide, aren't you? So.
2: Well, we're based in Kapunda, and we service.
0: Oh, yeah, Kapunda. Wow. I was there last year in Kapunda. Mm.
2: Yeah. We go down as far as Adelaide. Edwardstown, that sort of thing, and Service Freeling and Roseworthy.
0: Okay. All right.
2: Kapunda. So, yeah, just a small family business.
0: Okay.
1: Fantastic. Well, we're so blessed to be able to get to know you, Katerina. And I love the fact that you were honest that after listening to that other station, you were angry. But when you listen to Vision, you get a bit of peace, you get a bit of joy, your focus is on Jesus, and that's what we want to do. We want to change this nation.
2: I love that, and I love that you're also pro-Israel and you're not ashamed about it. You're not ashamed about Christ. I love it.
1: Hallelujah.
2: So right. I always recommend to anyone that I speak to who might say something about music, you should listen to the Vision Radio.
1: What I do is I grab people's phone and say, let me download an app for you. And I download the Vision app. So listen to this.
2: I'm not that rude.
1: Okay. No, I asked their permission first. So good. All right. Well, it's
2: I'm sure that you do. I'm sure that you do.
1: Well, it's a blessing to hear how you found out about us, and so glad you're part of the family. We're going to play that song for you, Ann Wilson, My Jesus, in just a moment. But thanks so much for your call, Katerina.
2: Thank you, and thank you for being there.
1: God bless. Thanks. Great.
0: And Katerina, just remember, when you need it fast, you can't go past Jono's Express Freight. That's it. Good on you. Good on you. Good on you, Katerina.
2: Hey, thank you very much.
0: Are you one of the first 50 first-time givers that we're looking for? We haven't reached the 50 milestone markers yet. If you've never given to Vision before, a long-time supporter has offered to add $50 to your gift, and you might be making that gift of $316 this hour. So why not take that first tip to giving people a lift through Vision? Whatever you give, this particular person who remains anonymous will add $50 for 50 people giving for the first time. There's still an opportunity to take advantage of that. Are you?

0: It's Ian Wilson and My Jesus, especially for Katarina from South Australia. She said that she turned on a radio station down in South Australia and heard that song and thought, wow, someone's singing about Jesus. I love it. She's been listening to Vision ever since in 2021, and she's been blessed, and she's been very generous. Thank you so much, Katarina, for your conversation before that song. And this is Visionathon. It's Action Week. You're with Matt Prater and Greg Newman. And we're so blessed to see so many people taking up the challenge of the first gift lift. Are you one of the first time, one of the 50 first time givers? We're looking for 50 people to be first time givers. We've had 29 so far. We've got another 21 people that we're looking for. And every first time giver, up to 50, an extra $50 will be added on top. So if you'd like to do that, and maybe you want to give that amount of $316, I'd love to see some 316s on the tally if you're passionate about the gospel. Now, one of the preachers we play on Vision is a UK evangelist named Jay John. Mm. And I play his program every Saturday morning here on Vision, and he does a great interview, and he's absolutely brilliant. Bit of a family connection there. My mum organised his first ever tour of Australia when I was about 10 years old, about 40 years ago, and he's now preached in Australia many times. He's preached around the world. He's an amazing preacher, and we've got a bit of a voice message.
1: Is it him? I'm not convinced, but it came up as Jay John, didn't it, in the message bank?
0: Okay.
1: So we assume it'd have to be him. Well, and, of course, because of the time difference, we can't sort of chat with him. So,
0: well, let's have a listen and see.
1: All right.
0: Yeah.
2: Hello, Matt. Hello, Greg. Could I just share a little story with you today? I remember a time when I was just a young minister with a young family. I was driving my car and I ran out of petrol. But I wasn't too worried, as the nearest service station was only about half a kilometre away. But I suddenly realised that I didn't have an empty can in which to carry the petrol. Well, wondering what to do, I spotted the baby's potty in the back seat of the car. I do hope I can say that on Australian radio. My wife had left the potty there on the back seat. And I thought, oh, that should hold a few litres. I set off to the garage and I bought the petrol and I carried it back in the potty. And as I was pouring the petrol from the potty into the tank, suddenly one of my parishioners came around the corner and spotted me, and he called out, "Good heavens, Vicar, you've got more faith than I have." Oh, dear. I thought I'd share that with you today, but there is a moral to that story. You know, it reminds me that we need to keep the Vision Christian tank full. So, can I say to your wonderful listeners today, by your giving, you can keep Vision running. Yes, I know with fuel prices at the moment in Australia, it can be a struggle, unless, of course, you're driving around in a Tesla like Mr. Newman, but maybe, just maybe, you can sacrifice perhaps a coffee or two, or the odd buttered scone, or a visit to the cinema and support Vision. So if I can just say to you today, clearly, precisely, and enunciating every word clearly, please support Vision by phoning 1-800-316-316. Thank you, Matt. Thank you, Greg, for having me on your program. God bless.
0: Well, oh, wow. God bless. I mean, what a fantastic voice message that was.
1: Mm.
0: It sounded a bit like Jay John. What did you think it was him?
1: No, of course it was him.
0: Of course,
1: he always tells great stories.
0: He does. That's
1: wonderful
0: right.
1: stories. And so that was a wonderful story.
0: It was a fantastic story.
1: Really,
0: I'm very impressed.
1: Yeah. I don't know how he knew that I would drive a Tesla, but anyway.
0: Yeah.
1: But that's true. So let's encourage people, Matt,
0: yes.
1: to put something into the Vision tank. Because we need to keep going, and we often refer to that too, don't we?
0: Yeah.
1: So help us to put something into the tank, and that's what we're doing for the next few action days, and already people have responded.
0: Already.
1: $368,913. So that's wonderful.
0: And we just need one more person to give a donation, and we'll have 1111 givers on the board.
1: Okay, 1,011.
0: That would look good. Things are lining up.
1: Okay.
0: We just need one person, and maybe you're a first-time giver. 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
1: 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Patrick is from Cosgrove, a suburb of Townsville in North Queensland. Patrick listens to Vision everywhere he goes and finds it uplifting, even the songs. As despite everything going on, he says it's a relief to sing out loud with the worship. And when he picks up his daughter from after school care, they sing the songs together. For Patrick, this is embedding the hope and truth of God's word into the next generation too. As a supporter of Vision, you're helping people like Patrick right across Australia and beyond every day.
2: Thank you for being a helper during Visionathon.

0: And can we just say, and we will say, welcome, Steve Munro, from our Victorian studios. Welcome, sir.
1: Thanks, mate. Good to hear you and Matt and Jay John there. Sounded like he was right next to Matt, to be honest. Yeah, pretty good there.
0: Yeah, I know. He's a great man of God.
2: Yeah.
0: Has some wonderful stories. I really enjoyed that one.
1: Yeah.
0: Have you got a few people to thank, Steve?
1: Lead off. I do. Yes, I've got a few here. I want to say a big thank you to Tony in Lisdale in New South Wales. Has given $365. Thank you to you there. Vision family member in Portland, New South Wales as well, in the Lithgow region. Has given $100 there. And Ems in Tarradale, Napier, New Zealand. Yes. $100 to you. Thank you so much.
2: And a big thank you to June Florence from Karrinyup in WA, given $50, and says he opens doors not only for yourself, but he does it for others. As we listen to the word, he lifts you up when you are down. Also, a big thank you to Emma from Mount Eliza in Victoria, given $100. Thank you so much.
0: Colin from Hocking in WA, $100 donation. A regular reading of the scriptures has had a great effect on my life, and I've added to the Vision Daily reading that I give to my grandchildren to encourage them in the word. I love that Vision is spreading the word across the nation. And also Samuel from Casino, New South Wales, first time giver. We love that. $33.
1: And I've got Pamela as well, also a first-time giver in Barrel in New South Wales, $100. She says, I have found the word for today immensely encouraging, and I feel it's helping to grow my faith. So thank you, Pamela, for your generous donation. And another Vision family member in Ulverston in Tassie, $57. Whenever I'm listening to Vision, they say there is always some segment that's relevant to my life that gives me encouragement, wisdom, and peace. Thank you to all the team. May God bless you.
2: And a big thank you to Kay from Salisbury North in South Australia, who's given $50. And Kay says, I've been listening for 16 years and I've told numerous people about you and where to find you on the radio. And a Vision family member from the Vines in WA has given $50. Thank you.
0: And another listener from Oran Park in New South Wales has given $50. So that's going to be added to with another $50. Raymond from Rasmussen, Queensland, $250.
2: And a big thank you to Steve Munro from Victoria for joining us, mate. You're a legend. Thanks, buddy.
1: Thank you. It's good to be with you. It's great to hear what's going on and be a part of it all. Hey,
2: we're asking people to join in. This is Action Week of Visionathon. And did you know that if you're a first-time giver, an extra $50 will be added on top of whatever you give? I'd love to see some of those $316 amounts come in. Will you be the next one? Give us a call. 1-800-316-316. 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

0: It's Article 1 and Move Me. This is Visionathon Action Week, and we can ring that bell. We just ticked over $370,000, and we're so blessed to see we've had over 1,116 givers so far for Visionathon. And don't forget, if you're a first-time giver, an extra $50 will be added on top. We're so blessed to have a very generous donor who said for the next 50 people who give for the first time, we'll add an extra $50 on top. So if you've never given, now's the time to take that step of faith and sow your seed. A little earlier on, we were talking about my mate Eddie, the 316 guy. He'd been, his life was all over the shop. His mum rang me at the radio station and she said, "Can you have a coffee with my son?" And he ended up coming to know Jesus because he kept seeing the numbers 316 everywhere. And the phone number to call to make a donation is 1-800-316-316 because of John 3:16. We'll see if Greg can quote John 3:16 off the top of his head. He'll probably know it.
1: Yes, of course. For God so loved the world, he gave his only begotten Son, so that whoever believes in him shall not perish, but have everlasting life or eternal life. Take your pick on whatever scripture you might be reading from, whatever version. Yeah. That's it.
0: And I love the fact that we are gospel-focused here at Vision.
1: Yes.
0: We're switching on a new station in Perth and reaching an extra 2.5 million souls citywide in June. 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
5: In this bulletin, Sir Keir Starmer vows to fight on as UK Prime Minister. No time frame on when infected cruise passengers return to Perth, and Australia planning to enter the America's Cup for the first time in over two decades. With more, I'm Gareth Stafford. The federal government has been forced to defend its changes to property taxes during question time. Labor has used its political capital to rein in capital gains tax and restrict negative gearing to new builds. The opposition claims the policies will do little to make housing more affordable. But Anthony Albanese has told Parliament the changes will help boost supply and lower prices.
6: What I can confirm is, as a direct result, that's there in the budget papers, increase housing supply by at least 30,000. 30,000 as a direct result.
4: Order. Also in the budget, defence spending is set to be boosted by $53 billion over 10 years. British Prime Minister Keir Starmer is clinging to power as more of his ministers and MPs resign. UK correspondent Gavin Gray says the Prime Minister is digging in.
7: Ministers have resigned, and almost 90 of the Prime Minister's own MPs are calling for him to step aside or set out a timetable for his departure. In the other corner, 110 Labour MPs have signed a statement in support of Sir Keir Starmer staying on and opposing a leadership contest. But the real figure that's important to him is 81. And that's because when 81 MPs, or a fifth of the party's MPs, write a formal letter to demand a leadership contest, their request cannot be denied.
5: Gavin Gray reporting. WA's Premier says he hasn't received an official arrival date for the passengers on a hantavirus-stricken cruise. They're set to arrive in Perth sometime this week, where they'll continue quarantining at a purpose-built facility. Roger Cook says their arrival details are yet to be confirmed.
8: We just know that those people are still in the Netherlands. My understanding is that the Commonwealth is struggling to medically evacuate them. They are not unwell. They are not displaying any symptoms.
5: Five Australians and a New Zealander are set to come home at some point after being removed from the ship earlier this week. Around 600,000 New Zealanders, representing 10% of the population,
4: don't have a church in their local area. They include suburbs in all the nation's biggest cities, according to Ben Mai, the manager of the Auckland Church Network. He writes in the New Zealand Christian Network that church planting is the solution. He says it remains one of the most effective ways to reach people not yet connected to faith. Mr. Mai says new churches engage new generations and new residents. Organisers of the March for Jesus in Belfast are anticipating their largest crowd yet, with hopes of drawing 15,000 participants on Saturday. They'll march through the Northern Ireland capital to City Hall. The family-friendly and non-political event was revived 2 years ago. That's the latest news. Sport is next.
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4: To sport, and Australia is set to have a challenger for the America's Cup for the first time in more than 25 years, with plans underway to enter next year's edition. The 2027 Cup will be 44 years since Australia's famous victory to break the New York Yacht Club's 132-year winning streak. Member of that team, John Longley, says the country has continued to produce sailing talent ever since.
10: Although we haven't sailed for 25 years, we have had sailors right through it. Many of the boats that have won have had Australians on board. So even though we haven't had the financial backing or had an Australian challenge, there's been Australians right at the top end of it.
4: The 38th America's Cup will be held in Naples, Italy from July 2027. That's the latest Vision National News. I'm Gareth Stafford.
9: What's your prayer for Australia? At Vision, this is ours.

0: This is Visionathon Action Week. You're with Matt Prater and Greg Newman, and we're so blessed to see we just ticked over $370,000 for Visionathon. Been wonderful to see so many people responding, and there is the first gift lift happening right now. Are you one of the 50 first-time givers we're looking for? If you've never given to Vision before, a long-time supporter has offered to add $50 to your gift as you take your first step giving people a lift through Vision. And whatever you give, they'll add $50. So we're looking for 10 people this hour to respond and give for the first time, and $50 will be added on top. How do you give? You ask the Lord for the amount, have a pray about it, and then pick up that phone, 1-800-316-316, tap the app, or go to vision.org.au. And Greg, we love to start the hour with some prayer. We're going to pray for Western Sydney and New South Wales.
1: Yes.
0: We're ringing those church bells. Remind people to join us in prayer.
1: And when I say and see Western Sydney, what do you think of, Matt? What's the first thing that pops into your head, Western Sydney?
0: I think of the AFL team for Western
1: Which
0: Sydney.
1: Which is the Western – oh, very good.
0: Yeah.
1: The Western Sydney Giants.
0: The Giants, that's it.
1: Right.
0: Yeah. Yep.
1: Not having the best of years. I'm not sure they're going to be there in the finals the way they're going. But no, I do think of the Western Sydney Giants, but also –

0: just be complacent and think, well, we've got enough numbers, but they are just always seeking new believers, new converts. And we just pray that DAB Plus is going to have a greater impact in the Sydney region of New South Wales. We thank you for that we've now got that on air, and we've got Perth, of course, coming soon in June. We just pray a blessing upon Western Sydney and the believers there in Jesus' name. Amen.
1: Amen.
2: More words of life from the Bible. Isaiah chapter 52, verse 7 says, "How beautiful upon the mountains are the feet of him who brings good news, who publishes peace, who brings good news of happiness, who publishes salvation, who says to Zion, 'Your God reigns.'" That's Isaiah chapter 52, verse 7.
3: Visionathon.

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1: I'm so inspired to know that there's such a big family of people out there, such a diverse family of people, people I'll probably never meet, but they are part of my family. Mm. You know, it just brings me such joy to know that I am part of this huge, massive family all across Australia.
2: This is Visionathon Action Week with Matt Prater and Greg Newman, and we are looking for 10 first-time responders this hour. 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And joining us all the way from Victoria is the amazing Eric Scatterbo.
3: Hey, great to be here. How are you guys doing?
2: Very good, mate. You got a good story for us.
3: That's right. Well, you like to interview people, so do I. And one person who I interviewed who has a wonderful story of itself is Paul Bedwell, the National Director of Youth for Christ Australia. We'll hear about his story in just a little bit. But first, I want to bring your attention to a story he told in an interview I did with him. And sometimes, you know, you hear these stories and they just kind of stick with you because they're just so profound. And this was a very profound experience they had. As they do Youth for Christ, they go to different places and they witness on the street. So they're doing some street witnessing. They're ministering in regional New South Wales. And they had a surprising impact on a young lady that they met.
4: This girl rocks up and she's wearing all black and she's got headphones on and she's really just no eye contact, just looking down. And we just sparked up a conversation and she begins telling us about just what she's been through. Lots of bleakness, and we shared the gospel with her. We try and take every opportunity, and she said, that's really interesting, and she was quite open, but she didn't want to receive Christ at that point, and so we just kept talking. But what struck me so much

0: was at the end, she just sort of quietly got our attention. Said, excuse me. She said, can I just stay with you guys? I don't really have many people around, and I just love how we've spoken. Can we just keep, keep hanging out? Mm-hmm. So we hung out as long as we could, and we invited her elsewhere to come and join in with the youth. And I'm not even sure, I'll have to speak to the pastors, whether she's engaged or not with, mm-hmm. with the local youth group. But we connected her with people and did all that we could. But what struck me was, there is just such deep loneliness, mm-hmm. just deep desire. Mm-hmm. And so many Christians, myself included, we don't realize that we carry such warm light. Mm-hmm. Light isn't just visible. It carries energy. It carries heat. Mm-hmm. There's something about the light of God that people who are in darkness, they don't even know why. They may not even mentally assent to the things that we're saying yet, mm-hmm. but they know that they want the light that's in us.
1: Wow.
2: Isn't that a beautiful story?
1: Certainly is. And we've got a little bit more on Paul Bedwell, which we'll be sharing very soon, the National Director of Youth for Christ Australia. And we just want to remind our listeners, we're all about reaching the youth, in fact, reaching anyone of any age. And I just love that testimonial story. And if you've never given before, maybe you're not one of those that can go out into the streets and street evangelize like the Youth for Christ Australia ministry. And we've had testimonies from people before just saying, look, I'm an older person now. I'm pretty much confined to home, but I'd like to help. I'd like to help and make a financial gift. And every dollar you give reaches one person a month through Vision. 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

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That's $1.2 million. 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Power.

0: And we are looking for 10 first-time givers in this particular hour. If you go to Facebook now, there's a post which we put up where there's a whole bunch of the Vision team and we're thanking different people for giving. And then at the end, we all say, you know, how about you chip in? So this is really for those first-time givers. Why don't you chip in? Don't just sit back and just say, yay, yay. But play your part. And we're looking for 10 first-time givers this hour, 1-800-316-316. 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
1: And joining us from our Victorian studio is Eric Scatterbo from The Story. We've been hearing from Paul Bedwell, the National Director for Youth for Christ Australia, great young bloke. And Eric, you've got a bit more to share with us.
2: Yeah, I think one of the reasons why he's so successful at being the director is that a lot of young people can identify with his story. I mean, he talks to non-Christians and says, oh, you know, back when I was in rehab, and I think he gets their attention because, oh, wow, this guy has been through some rough stuff. And he's, unfortunately, sadly, he had struggles with addiction, anxiety. And while he was at the same time, he's got all this going on, addictions and all that. But he's working as a doctor.
1: Oh, wow.
2: So there's a little bit of a contract going on there. And as we're going to hear, he was obsessed with achievement. He just thought if he just got this one next thing, then everything would be okay. But of course, it was like chasing after the wind. And he could never prove his worth through achieving things. Let's hear what he had to say.
3: Feeling, I want it to go away. It's not going away. I must be doing something wrong. Okay, maybe it's that I'm not fit enough. Mm. Or maybe because I don't have my degree yet, or maybe it's because I don't have a beautiful girlfriend. Maybe when I get that thing, I'll feel different.
2: Mm. Which sounds exhausting.
3: It sounds exhausting. It's interesting. It was called anxiety, and it's part of my story. But truly, it's the idols of mankind.
2: Mm.
3: Drugs and alcohol was just one of many of the idols that I tried to think. When I have this thing, then I'll feel better. But by the end of all that chasing, and it was tiring. It was frustrating. Mm-hmm. It was deflating. And I was very sad. By the end of it, I was such a mess. Mm-hmm. And I remember just saying to God, God, everything I thought I knew about you, everything I thought I knew about me was wrong.
2: Mm-hmm.
3: So I probably have been wrong about a lot. So would you show me?
2: Mm-hmm.
3: I'm willing to not trust my own thinking for a moment to begin to consider your ways. And that was the kicking off point. Mm. I prayed on my knees and just began telling people around me what was really going on and even speaking to God in a way that was like, you know, God, I recognize I haven't been seeing clearly. Can you show me something new?
2: Mm.
3: And I think in that time I got teachable.
2: So a lot of people can identify with that whole chasing after the next thing that he was going through, chasing after the wind, you can never achieve it. But the good news is, as we just heard, he finally gave it all to the Lord. He surrendered his life to the Lord, and we can do that. We can help others put their burdens, have their burdens lifted by showing them the way to Jesus. Because it really hurts your heart to know that people are on this treadmill trying to get success, trying to get peace in their lives. They're not getting it, but they can have it if they put their lives in the hands of the Lord and surrender their lives to the Lord and give all their burdens to Him. And together, which is the theme that we're talking about this week, together we can show the way to Jesus so more people can have their burdens lifted.
1: Absolutely. That's so good, Eric. And what a great testimony there from Paul Bedwell from Youth mm-hmm. for Christ Australia. And I know they do so many great outreaches, like at schoolies every year. They've got young people in Cavill Mall there at the Gold Coast preaching the gospel. And I see they post lots of videos of people coming to Christ. So Paul is a great man of God. What a great testimony. And maybe you've been inspired by his testimony today. Maybe you've been thinking, you know what? We need more people to hear testimonies like that. That's why we're doing Visionathon this week. We want to reach more people with the gospel. We're going to switch on a new station in Perth in June to reach 2.5 million people in Perth. We want to switch on more stations. We want to reach more people with the gospel. We're asking for you to join in. Maybe you've never given. Maybe you can be one of those first-time givers. We're looking for 10 people this hour to be a first-time giver. We've had one first-time giver already this hour. We're looking for 9 more this hour to be the first time to be a first-time giver. And don't forget, when you give, $1 equals one person. You know, Vision reaches about 1.3 million people a month. It takes about $1 million a month to run Vision. That's less than a dollar per person. So if you give $100, you'll reach 100 people. How many people can you reach today? Have a pray about what to give and then make your donation. 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
1: And we've got a whole bunch of people to thank. We've got Eric Scatterbo in our Victorian studios. Do you want to kick off with some thank yous, mate?
2: Sure. Okay. We'll start off thanking Peter from Derby in WA. Thank you so much for your $50 donation. He says, I'm inspired on a daily basis and Vision is a great comfort. Also, we want to say thank you to Dale and Kerwin. 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We need to pour everything into help for help. Let me try that again. We need to pour everything in to help the lost. I have been impacted myself, and I just want to see the gospel get around Australia.
0: Emma from Ararat in Victoria, $10 donation. Thank you for that. I love listening to Vision Radio, says Emma. Angela from Northam in WA, $50. I get more than blessed every day listening to Vision.
1: And a Vision family member in Keysborough in Victoria has given $200. And they say, the daily devotional and listening to Vision encourages me. And I pray that so many others will come to know Jesus through your broadcast. Bless you all. Thank you. And also, Vanessa from Ayr in Queensland has given $308. Not sure what that amount is all about. Another $8 would have made it $316. But anyway, $308. We're grateful for that. Eric, you got some more?
2: Yes, we want to say thank you to Graham in Portland, Victoria. Thank you for your $200 donation. And also thank you to Andrew in Oakhurst. Thank you so much for your $150 donation. He says, Vision Radio is a source of encouragement for me personally, and I enjoy listening to uplifting Christian content.
0: A family member at Huntfield Heights in South Australia, $100, saying, Vision always has something to lift your day. Interesting and great knowing Vision is able to reach all who are in need of God's love and mercy. And a first-time giver, and we're encouraging first-time givers this hour. That's Myra from Risdon Vale in Tasmania.
1: $31.60.
0: Hey, that's a 316.
1: Love it.
0: Yes. Thank you for responding, Myra. Vision is so uplifting and listens to all the programs for anyone out there needing support for lifting up their spirits. Tune in, says Myra.
1: Hey, Eric, thanks so much for joining us this hour, mate. God bless.
2: Talk to you later. Bye.
1: And we're asking you to join in Visionathon. This is Action Week this week, and you can take your step of faith. Now, we're going to do an old-school Christian classic in just a moment, hey? Greg, can you see what we've got there, Greg?
0: No, I haven't. No, you guys have chosen. It's normally me. I get to do the picking for the old-school Christian classic.
1: So if I said, saddle up your horses.
0: Saddle up your horses. I just want to know, is it pre-2006? It can't be later than 2006, or else it doesn't...
1: What if I sang it for you? Saddle up your horses.
0: Yeah, it's a great Johnny Cash song.
1: No.
0: No, who is it?
1: You don't know.
0: No.
1: Stephen Curtis Chapman, The Great Adventure. Saddle up your horses. You don't know it.
0: Is it pre-2006?
1: Oh, I've got no idea. It is. It's 1990s.
0: Yeah. Oh, that's all right. That's all that matters.
1: Oh, good. Okay.
0: Doesn't matter the tune
1: or the words,
0: as long as it's pretty.
1: All right. Okay. Well, while we're saddling up our horses, maybe you want to get on the dog and bone and make a donation. Give us a call, 1-800-316-316. Tap the app. We'll go to vision.org.au.

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I love being involved here, but I also love listening at home. And what I love about Vision is how it helps to keep me focused on God as I go about my days. So often I'll hear just the words that I really needed to hear. Sometimes one lyric is all it takes to turn your day around, and usually that one lyric gets stuck in my head. This

Can't Lose is a song that's written as a reminder and a champion song for all believers that no matter what your circumstances look like or what season of life you're in, that our foundation in Jesus gives us victory through this life. 1 Corinthians 15:57 says, "But thanks be to God who gives us the victory through our Lord Jesus Christ." 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
1: And we've had three first-time givers this hour so far, and every first-time giver, another $50 is added on top. 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And we love chatting to our Vision family around Australia. We've got Lisa from Como in WA joining us. How are you, Lisa?
2: Hi, how are you doing?
1: Very good. So I understand that you are driving around all day listening to Vision. What do you do for work?
2: We run a small dental lab, and I'm always on the road most days and most evenings, all day. And I spend more time with you than I do with anyone else, actually.
1: So, oh, that's nice.
2: You're always on.
1: And tell us, what do you enjoy about listening to Vision throughout the day?
2: Oh, look, it's uplifting. It's a different point of view. Love the podcast. I love Neil Johnson, the 2020 podcast. Mm-hmm. I spent a lot of time on that. And just a different perspective, because there's not much of that out there. And coming from a godly point of view as well. It's hopeful, it's uplifting, and even on the days when we are not feeling so great, something comes on there that, you know, it just makes you sit back and reflect. Jeff Bynes is another one. Love him. I've sent him to everyone.
1: Yeah.
2: Even people who are not Christian, and they've listened. And Bill Muhlenberg is another one.
1: Oh,
2: Mandy.
1: Good. Yep.
2: So, yeah, always on there, always listening,
1: yep,
2: and always spreading you around.
0: It's Lisa, isn't it? Yeah, Lisa from Como. Greg Newman here. How are you? Shake hands.
2: Hi, Greg.
0: You must be
2: I feel like I know you.
0: Oh, good. So you have a bit of a listen in the afternoon. That's good. That's great as you're driving about. So how do you listen to us? Are you got Bluetooth or you're picking up one of the narrow car stations?
2: Well, I initially found you some years back, and the station wasn't very good. It's dropping out, and I actually spoke with a gentleman who was trying to get it up and running. So then we downloaded the app and through plugging you into the car.
0: Okay, that's the way to go. Although we're looking forward in June that DAB Plus will be switched on in Perth, so we'll certainly have a lot more listeners there. 2.5 million souls citywide.
2: Oh, that's great. Yeah, yeah, that'll be good. Absolutely great.
1: And I'm just curious, is your dental lab open to the public, or what do you guys do?
2: We do the work for the dental practices. So it's my husband who does all the denture work and metal work.
1: Oh, I was going to say, because we could have given a plug to you if you were a dentist, but you do stuff for the dentist, is that right?
2: Yes. So we do he does the manufacturing. He'll make the denture work and then for the dental practice.
1: Oh, okay. I was going to suggest, if you were a dentist, we could have given you a good slogan. You know, you'll know the tooth and the tooth will set you free. I mean, that could have been a good one.
2: Oh, that's a good one.
1: Yeah.
2: You probably listen to this right now. That's a good one.
1: Yeah, yeah. I wasn't going to charge for that either. That was going to be free. So, yeah. Well, thank you so much for your support, and we're really excited. I reckon there's a lot of people that have been praying for Perth, and that's why we're switching on this new DAB station there in June. And we're hoping to reach many more people in WA. So, yeah, thank you so much for your support, Lisa from Como WA. God bless.
2: Thank you. God bless you. Thanks.
0: Thanks, Lisa. All right. That's wonderful, isn't it?
1: And, we've had four first-timers.
0: We've just heard four first-timers. So that's worth a
1: time
0: of celebration. maybe you could be the fifth one. The fifth one by phoning us now, 1-800-316-316, going online to vision.org.au. It's Matt, it's Greg, and we're here for about another hour and 18 minutes, but you can make your donations right throughout the evening and also overnight.
1: And don't forget all the first-time givers. An extra $50 is added. Call now.

0: Vision Christian Radio. It is Visionathon with Matt and Greg this afternoon. We've had four first-time givers this hour. So in the next 15 minutes, we'd love to get another half a dozen and just bring you a bit of an update. Look, we're close enough now to $375,000, which is great, at 15%. You can give now. We've got people standing by to take your call, 1-800-316-316, or by going online, like many people do, vision.org.au.
1: 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And here is an incredible story about hope in the Himalayas.
2: One of the beautiful things about Vision is that the heart behind the ministry doesn't stop at Australia's borders. 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Now, Nepal is a remarkable country, about 30 million people, the Himalayas, Mount Everest, ancient Hindu and Buddhist traditions, and Christians are still a very small minority there. Yet despite that, God is doing something extraordinary. 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And do you know how it was initially funded? 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And today, that ministry has grown into a remarkable multi-platform outreach across Nepal and beyond. 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And they're producing television content, streaming online, reaching the Nepali diaspora around the world through social media and digital platforms. And they've now translated and distributed more than 30 editions of the Word for Today devotional in Nepali. Think about that. Daily encouragement, Bible teaching, hope, discipleship flowing into one of the spiritually darkest and most difficult regions in the world for Christian ministry. And yet the team there keeps persevering with incredible courage and faith. In fact, one of the things that most inspires me about the Nepal ministry is their resilience. Political uncertainty, financial pressure, infrastructure challenges, the possibility of increasing restrictions against Christian organizations. Yet they continue serving faithfully because they believe people need Jesus. And here's the amazing part for Vision listeners. When Australians support Vision during Visionathon, part of that support helps strengthen ministries like this through UCB Asia Pacific's mission commitment. That's the Great Commission in action. And I think it's beautiful that what God began through humble Christian radio ministry in Australia is now helping carry the gospel across the Himalayas as well.
1: Isn't that wonderful to hear from Uncle Ian Warby? Another great story of how Vision is not just reaching Australia, but the nations. Through UCB Asia Pacific, and I love the fact that we're in, you know, all those places like Nepal, and we're in Vanuatu, we're in Timor-Leste, Solomons, you know,
0: Rarotonga.
1: Yep, all those beautiful places, yeah. and this is part of the big vision, is that, you know, I think it's 10% of the money that's raised at Visionathon goes overseas to those stations, dozens of those stations around the Pacific Islands. And let's pray and believe for a great harvest of souls in those nations. Maybe you've got a heart for the nations and you want to sow a seed. Maybe you want to give the amount of $316. Greg Newman's been picking on me. Because
0: I was going to mention that.
1: There hasn't been many people give $316 since I've been asking.
0: Well, this is Greg Newman appealing to people to give $316.
1: Good.
0: You're not taking any notice of Matt? Maybe you take some notice of me. $316 or $31.60, $316,000. That's all I wanted to say, Matt.
1: That's all you want to say.
0: Let's see what happens.
1: Let's see some of those coming.
0: 10 minutes, yeah.
1: Come on, let's get on those phones. 1-800-316-316. Tap the app or go to vision.org.au. This is Phil Wickham. The king is in the room. Call now.

0: We can be fast forgetters sometimes, can't we?
1: Like where we put our keys.
0: What we walked into the room for.
1: Even why we opened the fridge.
0: Life moves quickly.
1: And so do our thoughts.
0: And we often don't just need reminders about the little things, but the really big ones too. But aren't we so thankful when a friend helps us get some perspective?
1: A friend like Vision.
0: With a life-changing truth like this. 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
2: 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She listens to Vision online every day and finds encouragement in the messages and the music, which help her keep her eyes on Jesus and not her circumstances. 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
0: Thank you for being part of Visionathon.
3: Thank you, Lord. Yeah, I just want to say thank you, Lord.
4: And the good news is, Greg, that we've had 8 people respond this hour for the first time, and every response of a first-time giver gets an extra $50 added on top. 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And a big thank you to Tony from Lithgow in New South Wales, who's given $100. And Michael from Redland Bay in Queensland has given $500. Thank you.
2: Aaron from Bowen, Queensland, $251. 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
4: And a big thank you to Samantha from Rockhampton has given $50. First time giver. Big radio hug for you. And also Julie from Urawin in Queensland has given $50. Thank you.
2: First time giver Ken from Howrah, Tasmania. $50 saying Vision is encouraging, uplifting and faith building through Vision Radio and the Word for today. Wendy from Birkdale, Queensland, $1,000. She loves to listen to the team talking about God and finds it encouraging to hear testimonies of how God is working in other people's lives.
4: And thank you to Raymond from Rasmussen, Queensland, who's given $250. And Margaret from Balaclava in South Australia has given $100. And she says Vision is an uplifting station to listen to and great encouragement when days are hard. Thank you, Vision Radio.
2: Peter from Pinjarra in WA, $1,000. Every day the ministry of Vision and God's Word collude to say to my family and me that our God is well and truly alive and active in our day-to-day lives. 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So check that out. And the other interesting posts at Vision Christian Radio at Facebook. Mark from Port Kennedy, WA, $150. 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And he enjoys the news and all the sessions. Thank you, Mark.
4: And, you know, to everyone who's already given, who's called or prayed today, thank you. 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And if you haven't yet, this is your moment.
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0: That is Royal Taylor and Remain. This is Visionathon Action Week with Matt Prater and Greg Newman. And Greg, we've had 8 people this hour who are first-time givers, which means that an extra $50 is added on each time they've given. Which need another 2 more before we start the news. What do you reckon?
1: I reckon it's pretty good. As we get close to news time, 7 o'clock in the eastern states, 5 o'clock in the west.
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5: In this bulletin, protesters set to have some charges dropped, new laws to protect Victorian homeowners, and a deal struck with hackers following a major data breach. With more, I'm Gareth Stafford. The opposition argues the Prime Minister's latest budget is no more than an attack on aspiration. Labor has decided to break key election promises and rein in the capital gains tax discount and limit negative gearing deductions to new home builds. The federal government argues the reform is needed to boost housing supply for first home buyers. But Liberal leader Angus Taylor says the government has lied to the public.
6: Higher taxes on small businesses, on homes, on savings. This is going right to the heart of aspirational Australia. And I think it is a war on aspiration. It's an assault on aspiration in this country.
5: $2.5 billion has been set aside in the budget to fund recovery from future natural disasters. The New South Wales Police Commissioner has confirmed some charges laid over a town hall protest against Israel's president will be dropped. The Court of Appeal last month struck down a law rushed in after the Bondi shooting, which gave police additional powers to restrict protests in the wake of a terror incident. The Victorian government has announced the first resort home warranty scheme will come into effect on July the 1st to protect homeowners and buyers. The Building and Plumbing Commission is also being strengthened with new powers, and the domestic building insurance system is being reformed after a bill passed last night to ensure dodgy builders face consequences. Victoria's Housing Minister Nick Stakos announcing the regulations earlier today.
7: Victorians lose more than $650 million a year to defective builds. That can have a crushing financial impact on ordinary mums and dads. Well, we are addressing that issue. The Building and Plumbing Commission is an integrated regulator, a one-stop shop providing insurance, providing dispute resolution, regulating this industry.
5: Directors can personally be liable for wrongdoing and higher civil penalties enforced. The company behind online education giant Canvas is believed to have paid a multi-million dollar ransom to hackers after a major data breach. Over 120 Australian schools and universities were impacted by the attack, with experts warning student data remains at risk. The emergence of Reform UK as the dominant Conservative Party in Britain could see a revival of Christian traditions. After the weekend council elections, the party now controls 26 councils across the country. One of them in Kent County has already moved to bring back the Lord's Prayer before meetings and singing the national anthem when they end. Council Chairman Richard Palmer declared that Britain is a Christian patriotic country. The Israeli Defence Force has jailed 2 more soldiers for desecrating statues in Christian villages in southern Lebanon. One was imprisoned for 3 weeks for defiling a statue of the Virgin Mary, while the other will serve 2 weeks behind bars. 2 other soldiers are locked up for 1 month after destroying a statue of Jesus on a cross, which sparked global outrage. That's the latest news. Sport is next.
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5: To sport, and in the AFL, Collingwood has ruled out Darcy Cameron for Friday's match against Sydney. The ruckman is battling an ankle injury, meaning Oscar Steen will have to shoulder the load by himself. Magpies coach Craig McRae concedes it will be a tough task to stop Swans ruck Brodie Grundy.
8: We'll find a way, whether it's, you know, Oscar does a little bit more centre bounce and then we just have other players come in and play their part within different parts of it. It's one part of the game, but we'll try a few things.
5: Pies also losing Pat Lipinski to concussion and Darcy Moore to injury, while Scott Pendlebury will be rested ahead of his record-breaking match next week. That's the latest Vision National News. I'm Gareth Stafford.
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3: This is Visionathon Action Week. You're with Matt Prater and Greg Newman, and we are now able to ring that bell. We're at $375,000. It's been a great start to Visionathon. And, of course, the target this week is $1.2 million by Friday night. And we're asking everyone to play their part, everyone to join in. And this hour we've got a specific target. So we're looking for 12 first-time givers this hour. And every first-time giver, an extra $50 will be added. So if you've never given before, we're looking for 12 of you this hour. But the total we're looking for this hour is 27 givers in total. And then we'll be at the next milestone of 400 givers so far today.
4: Mm.
3: So maybe you can, maybe you have given before and you want to give, you can help us get to that 400. If you've never given before, we're looking for 12 of you and $50 will be added. So why don't you do, you know, have a pray about it, talk to your partner and ask the Lord for the right amount and then make that donation. 1-800-316-316, tap the app or go to vision.org.au. And we do have the worship hour this hour, Greg. We've got some beautiful worship music coming up. How good is that?
4: It's good, yeah. It's a regular feature. And, of course, normally you'd be hearing Mandy at this particular time.
3: That's right.
4: But over the next couple of days, action days.
3: Absolutely. We like to start the hour with prayer. And we're going to focus on Tasmania's east coast, Swansea, St Helens, around about 10,000 in that region. And I do remember going to Tassie many years ago when Will Graham preached, Billy Graham's grandson. Hundreds of people came to Christ, and it was wonderful to see the unity in the churches there. And we've got a lot of vision stations all around Tassie, so let's pray for the east coast of Tassie. Wherever you are, join with me. And if you're driving, don't close your eyes. Let's pray. Heavenly Father, we lift up Tassie and particularly the east coast right now. We pray, Lord, that you'll pour out your spirit in that region. We pray for unity in the churches, Lord. Psalm 133 says, where there is unity, the Lord commands a blessing. So we pray for unity in the churches. We pray, God, that you'll send out workers in the harvest field. Bless all the chaplains, the youth workers, Lord God, the Sunday school teachers, the pastors. We pray that you'll raise up

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1: I really love Vision's training and guidance for our futures. And it helps in these tough times when you think that what's going on in the world, but God's bigger than all this, and we can just hold on tight to that knowledge.
2: This is Visionathon Action Week with Matt and Greg, and so good to see that we've had one first-time responder so far this hour, which means $50 is added on top of that donation. I'm looking for another 11 this hour. If you've never given before, that's you and 10 other people. When you respond, an extra $50 will be added on top. And we're also looking for a total of 27 donations this hour to get to 400 for the day. So you can help us during the worship hour. And Robbo's joined me in the studio. How are you, mate?
3: I'm great, Matt. How are you?
2: Yeah, any fitter I'd be dangerous.
3: Very good to be here and just to see, the teleboard has just been rocketing along. It's been fantastic the last few hours. And we're getting very close to a significant milestone for the day of 400 responses for the day. So 25 more to go there. So I'd love to see that tick over. But as you said, we only need 11 more responses from first timers, and we'll be able to see that significant challenge met as well. So it's exciting times. But, you know, this has just been an amazing day, the second action day of Visionathon. And there was a conversation this morning that Phil and Andy had with a guy by the name of Alan that I wanted to share, because it was a really powerful story about what God's done in his life after his wife passed away recently.
4: I have been listening to Vision on and off since 2012, but for the last couple of months, it's basically been on all time. My wife passed away in March after a long period with kidney disease. And we had funds available in case she needed to go to a nursing home, but her end came earlier than that, which was, to me, was a blessing. We didn't have to go through the trauma of transferring her to a nursing home. And so I was in a financially nice, good position. I enjoyed listening to Vision. I saw the benefit of the service, the ministry that you're in, and I like to comment one of your previous pastors or teachers spoke the other day that it's not a media service, it's a ministry service.
5: Yeah.
4: And I thought, I can contribute to that. I can contribute that in a healthy way. So I just did it.
6: Yeah, what a wonderful conversation that was, and really love Alan's honesty as he sort of shared there. And I sort of touched on that earlier, that there's people in positions, you might be a carer, and you can't go out there in the streets, and you might even find it difficult to get to church because you're in that situation where you're caring for a loved one, or you might be in those

0: later years of life where it's very difficult to get around. So this is, like Alan said, this is a way of supporting the work of Vision, because, you know, we want to get out the gospel. You know, we want to reach more people, more towns. And by supporting us, then we're able to do that more freely. And every dollar you give reaches one person a month through Vision. And we're asking you today, how many people can you help? Because at the end of the day, we are showing the way to Jesus together. That's what it's all about. It's not a fundraiser so much. It's showing the way to Jesus together.
1: 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Here's a beautiful worship song, All Is Well, from Phillips Craig and Dean. 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

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That's $1.2 million. People like you are the quiet but powerful engine that makes vision possible. Fueling ministry daily and expanding our reach, like helping to bring vision citywide across Perth in the months ahead. Keep believing for big things. Together, we're helping people look to God daily.

0: Vision family, we'd love another 25 responses before Matt and I leave the building. That leaves us another 40 minutes for 25 more responses and 11 more people to give. And I think that will wrap it up for our $50 bonuses. So whatever amount you give, $50 will be added onto that. Can we do that? Come on, Vision family. Of course we can. Before another 40 minutes has passed by going to the website vision.org.au, make a phone call, and it's 1-800-316-316. I like to remind you, it's a very short, simple process. And if you've got a comment, something you want to talk about, and just, you know, something where you've been blessed by Vision, just say to the person that's taking the phone call, hey, I've got a couple of comments I'd like to share. That's 1-800-316-316, or tap the app.
1: We've just had one come in, so we're just looking for 24 now in the next 40 minutes. Will you be the next one? And we love hearing from our Vision family around Australia. And we've got a little bit of a story from Wendy, one of our Vision family. Have a listen to what she had to say.
2: Well, it started over 5 years ago, and my husband and I were just listening off and on and off and on. Then my husband was diagnosed with motor neurons disease, and so it became his lifeline. It was something he could listen to, even though he became chair-ridden and everything. But Vision became part of his family and loved Robbo. And then I kept on listening, and I'd never really given to the radio station before. But then I realised you guys had given me the lifeline that I needed, keeping me focused on God all the time, listening to all the podcasts. My daughter and I love Lamplighter Theatre. Mm. We could go through it all from, in Phil on Sundays, I make scones listening to him for church. And then it goes on to, I can't think of the Sturgis boy's
3: Tosh.
2: First name.
3: But yeah, Toshy Tosh. Boy, we call him, the Sturgis, yes. We know who you mean.
2: So he comes on and, just everyone. I just love yous all. And I was thinking the other day, you need 1,200,000 this time. Mm. And there must be 1,200,000 listeners. If everyone gave a dollar, you would have your goal.
3: Mm-hmm.
2: So I'm praying that everyone that is listening, even if you only had a dollar, give it. Give it and give it. This radio station is a lifeline.
0: Yeah, that's so true. Everything she's had to say, and God bless you, because you've been through some very difficult times there with your husband, and we just love you for your heart and for your giving and support of Vision Christian Radio. And that's right, first-time givers, they're gold. We want more first-time givers. And as I said on the little video clip today, which you can see on Facebook, we just want people to chip in and be a chipper and just be a part of this wonderful ministry. And you can do that today. Every dollar you give reaches one person a month through Vision. How many people can you help as we continue to show the way to Jesus together?
4: Thank you for being part of Visionathon.
5: Thank you, Lord. Yeah, I just want to say thank you, Lord.
1: Thank you. And a massive thank you to a Vision family member in Marimbula in New South Wales. They've given $500 and they say Vision is so uplifting and encouraging. I love the music, Rise and Shine, the Word for Today, and the podcasts. Whatever I'm listening to seems to speak into my life right where I'm at. Thank you so much. And they're a first-time giver. Thank you. And also Trent and Susanna from Mildura in Victoria. They've given $1,000. Thank you.
0: Wow, we got a few first-time givers we're going to be thanking. And here's the first one. Janelle from Tablelands, Queensland, $150. I enjoy listening to Vision. It's the most positive form of media in Australia. You're touching our nation. Keep up the great work. And Joanne, again, another first-time giver. That's from Para Hills West in South Australia. A $50 donation, and that would have had another $50 tapped onto that. Vision encourages me, and I like the scriptures read on air, and enjoy listening to testimonies reminding me that God is faithful.
1: And a big thank you to Hannah from Devonport in Tasmania, another first-time giver, given $50. And she says, my mum listens to Vision and has a sticker on a car, and I felt I should donate. So good on you, Hannah. And one little thing about Hannah that I love is you can say her name backwards and it's still the same. Isn't that wonderful? That's a palindrome right there.
0: That it is.
1: You know, I grew up near Arrawarra in New South Wales. That's also a palindrome. Did you know that? Yeah. Arrawarra.
0: Okay.
1: Think about that. Anyway, also a big thank you to Angie from Blackheath in New South Wales, given $200. And she says, I love listening every morning to A New Beginning with Greg Laurie while I'm commuting to work.
0: And now when you're telling me all that, all I can think of is radar from MASH. Angie, Angie from Blackheath, New South Wales, $200. I love listening every morning to A New Beginning with Pastor Greg Laurie while I'm commuting to work. And a first-time giver, this is exciting. We are very excited about first-time givers and people who are chipping in. Cody from Springwood, Queensland, $50. I've been listening to Vision for about 10 years and I've found that you're the only radio station I listen to.
1: And a big thank you to Karen, another first-time giver, given $20, which means another $50 has been added on top. And she has said, I have had Vision on for 12 months now, and I just couldn't be without it. It's on in my car, at work, at the gym with my headphones on, and I love Fel and Andy and the story. Also, a big thank you to a Vision family member from Kingston in Tassie. They've given $400. And they say, Vision provides encouraging words and songs that minister Jesus' love and hope. And we're so grateful for everyone for their generosity. We've got a beautiful worship song right now from Matt Maher, For Your Glory. He's actually performing at the Sydney Opera House real soon for a big event. Combined church event. Yeah. Fantastic. And if you've been blessed by the worship here at Vision, maybe you want to sow a seed and say, thank you, Lord, for all the beautiful worship music. You can make your donation. 1-800-316-316. 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

0: Hi, it's Neil Johnson from 2020. I grew up with Christian music on cassettes and vinyl records. But my children and a whole new generation have had new ways to be exposed to great Christian music that shapes both our beliefs and our values. Like this song from C.C. Winan.
1: Come, Jesus, come. We've been waiting so long.
2: Come, Jesus, come is powerful. 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And this song is a cry to the one and only true living God. It's a cry for Jesus to return back, as we know he will do real soon, but also to come into our hearts, allow us to lay down our hurt and our pain and embrace the love of God. Come, Jesus, come.
1: Come.

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0: Chris Tomlin and I Lift My Hands. This is the Worship Hour on Visionathon. It's Action Week. You're with Matt Prater and Greg Newman. And so far we've had 21 responses this hour. And we're looking for 21 more responses this hour. And then we can get to 400 responses for the day. And don't forget, if you're a first-time giver, an extra $50 will be added on top. And we're just looking for 11 more first-time givers. And then new target will be reached for the first gift lift. And we're asking you to join in. Give us a call, 1-800-316-316. Tap the app or go to vision.org.au. Now, Greg, I know that you think I'm a bit of a bold evangelist. You think that I like to share my faith. You think that I'm pretty outspoken. But I want to introduce you to a guy who puts me to shame.
1: Really?
0: This guy, I look like a shrinking violet compared to this guy.
1: Okay.
0: This is my good buddy, Corné Esterhuizen from Yeppoon.
1: Yes.
0: He's a doctor, works in a hospital up there.
1: Yes.
0: And across his car, he has Bible verses, John 14:6, I'm the way, the truth, and the life. He's got Vision Christian Radio, you know, like written on his car in white pen everywhere. And he wears scrubs in the hospital covered with Bible verses. And he's joining us right now.
1: Wow.
0: Corné, how are you, my friend?
1: Okay.
2: Hey, Matt. Hey, Greg. How are you guys?
1: Very good. I used to have an old Holden car, which was absolutely covered in scriptures, and I had it painted on the back of the car as well. So that was back in the 80s, man. I got picked up a couple of times. I remember I was on the way to do a stage play, and the police picked me up, and then I thought, I've got to get to this stage play, and I got, you know, and then they followed me again, and I got picked up again. They said, what are you? You're on an assignment for God or something? I couldn't. So,
2: hallelujah.
1: Okay. All right. Let's hear more of your story.
2: Yes, Matt. You know about this. We came here about 18 years ago, and God called us to Australia to bring Jesus to Australia, and we wanted to find community. And as you drive in your car to work, you go through the radio stations, and there's Vision Radio. And I go, what, in Australia, Christian radio station? That is amazing. And that's the journey I've been on for 18 years.
1: Wow.
0: So good, mate. And when I was visiting Yeppoon recently, you took me to the hospital that you work at, where you're a surgeon in the emergency department, and you showed me all the doctors and the staff up on the board, and you said, that's my harvest field. That's who I'm praying for.
1: Wow.
0: Tell us about ministry in the hospital, mate.
2: Yeah, so just to, I'm not a surgeon, I'm just an emergency doctor, but we do a lot of surgery type things. So that's our harvest, because we get so many doctors from overseas working with us, from Bangladesh and India and all over Pakistan. So they've never been exposed to the gospel, because they come here and they think Australia's a Christian country, and then they realize, but no, Australians don't even believe in God. So that's a harvest of the field, because it's quite restricted towards patients, but towards doctors and other staff, it's open. You can talk to them in the tea room and share Jesus. And I just spoke to a lady this morning that had a stroke, and she was admitted to one of the hospitals. And she said, the first thing I remembered was a doctor and a nurse that prayed for me. And look at me, 2 months later, I am healed. I am restored. Thank you, Jesus. And that's the power of prayer in the hospital for patients and for other staff. And yes, and wherever we are, share the good news of Jesus. Because he's called us to do that. And if I have to wear a shirt that says Jesus is the way, the truth, and the life, man, I will do it, because my king died for me and I am thankful. And how can I not proclaim his name?
1: Wow. Okay, that's amazing. I'm actually, our producer is pointing to me as if to say, you know, ask a question. I don't have to ask a question. You just keep sharing testimonies. Keep sharing stories. I don't have to ask a question.
2: Yeah, so many people want to know why I paint these or write these verses. And I thought, well, maybe they won't notice. And every time, a week or 2 weeks it's on my car, they would come to me. And the weirdest thing, I would say, you haven't changed the Bible verse recently. Uh-huh. That's still the same one. So, when we had Anzac Day, God said to me, write on your car, Jesus saves, lest we forget. And that's the thing. So if God speaks to me and he asks me to write his name on there, initially I thought, oh, I can't drive these things, God. And then he said, hey, hang on, it's not your name. They're not making fun of you. I'm strong enough. You just write what I tell you. And so ever since then, I write what God tells me. And, yes, sometimes I think, oh, I can't write this, Jesus. And he says, write that. And then someone would come to me and they would say, wow, you know, that verse just helped me when I was going through a tough time. Sometimes I just look in the rearview mirror and I go, oh, they're taking pictures of the car. Oh, no, they're taking pictures of the wording that I wrote on the car. So why don't we as Christians do it? We wear all these other stuff and we write all these other stuff and we advertise. Why don't we advertise Jesus? It's free. I leave my car at the entrance of every shopping center where people come down the escalator. They look straight at my car and they see the message of Jesus. It's free advertising.
1: Yep.
2: You don't have to pay anything to proclaim the word of God, to proclaim Jesus.
1: I reckon, brother, if somebody came to you and said, look, here's a $20,000 voucher to get some tattoos, I know what... I'm not suggesting you do that, but I know what would happen. Oh, I want a scripture here and put the scripture over on this side. No.
2: Yeah. Oh. Yeah, that's amazing. So, yeah, and it's so encouraging to see people because I changed my whole wardrobe. I wear shirts that says in bold letters, Jesus is the way, the truth, and the life. Wherever I go at airports, I just stand and I watch people pass, and some people turn their heads away from me, but some people read with intent.
1: Yeah.
2: So I pray that everybody that sees that message, that they have a real encounter with Jesus.
1: Oh, wow. Well, I think we need to get Matt on board. I think he might have just a little tiny sticker on his car that says, honk if you love Jesus. I think that's about the limit of what he's got, maybe a Brisbane Broncos sticker. So, Matt, come on. You know, and a dollar a person, brother.
2: Amazing, yeah.
1: When we say every dollar you give reaches one person, we just don't mean names on a list. We mean real people like Pamela from South Australia, who gave $50. She's a shift worker and really appreciates Sunday morning sharing communion with all the listeners of Vision Radio. Isn't that wonderful? Some people can't get to church or communion, but we can do that with you on Sunday morning. And she loves the news, all the talkback shows, no mention of Matt or me, but obviously they love us as well. So give today. And if our brother hasn't, you know, encouraged you to do that, there's something wrong. 1-800-316-316 or go to the website vision.org.au.

0: Vision Christian Radio, that is Holin, and we're playing some great worship music. Normally we have the word for today, but we're going to play the word for today because it's very applicable. Just giving you a little bit of an update, I think we're still after about 10 more first-time givers. Can we do that in the next 15 minutes? It would be great if we could. And we're after 400 people to give today. And we've had 381 responses today, so that's pretty good. And another little update too, we're very close. We're only about $200 and a bit away from $380,000.
1: We're asking you to join in the Action Week of Visionathon. And Phil Edwards, our CEO, is the voice of the word for today. And we thought, if you haven't heard it yet, it is absolutely brilliant about going into all the world and preaching the gospel. Have a listen.
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3: Consider Mark 16, verse 15, where Jesus said, "Go into all the world and preach the gospel to every creature." In 1993, a group called AD 2000 United Prayer Track came up with an innovative idea. To help realize their goal of a church for every people and the gospel for every person by AD 2000, they established a program called Praying Through the Window. The window is referred to an area on the globe from 10 degrees to 40 degrees north of the equator, from North Africa to southern Spain, eastward to Japan and the northern Philippines. Almost 3 billion people live in this area, where the most prominent religions are Buddhism, Islam and Hinduism. For the entire month of October 1993, and again in 1995, millions of Christians prayed for the people in the 10-40 window. The goal was that new churches be established and that new missionaries be sent into those areas. In 1993 alone, the number of churches in Albania grew from 50 to more than 300, and the number of Christian fellowship groups formed in India rose from an average of 3 to 17 each day. If your world consists only of your loved ones, your job, and your church, ask God to open your eyes to the world beyond your world. Begin praying that He'll move in those nations. Ask of me, and I will give you the nations for your inheritance and the ends of the earth for your possession, Psalm 2 verse 8 says. Now you might say, can we realistically believe that the world will turn to Christ? Well, read Psalm 22 verse 27. All the ends of the world shall remember and turn to the Lord, and all the families of the nations shall worship before you. The whole world must hear God's word. And that's Vision's word for today.
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1: I love the fact that so many people around Australia have read the word for today or listened to the word for today and been inspired to share the gospel. Based on Mark 16 there, we just heard Phil talking about going into all the world and preaching the gospel. And it's not the great suggestion, it's the great co-mission.
0: Yes.
1: And we're all on mission together.
0: Yep.
1: But you know what? There's some people that are thinking, you know what, I can't really, I've got no one to share the gospel with. Well, you can send your money on a mission today. You can sow a seed because that's part of our mission here. We want to show the way to Jesus together around Australia. We're about to switch on a new DAB station in Perth, reaching 2.5 million people potentially in Perth. We want to switch on more stations. We want to reach more people, but we need some fuel in the tank. And that means a bit more now than it used to, doesn't it, Greg, with the fuel prices?
0: It certainly does. And Jay John reflected on that
1: he
0: earlier
1: did.
0: Today.
1: That's right.
0: Well, we think it was Jay John.
1: Yeah, it sounded like him, yeah. But this is the thing. We need support. We need, you know, we don't get big government grants. We don't get big corporate backers. We rely on you, our Vision family. And maybe you've never given before. We're just looking for 10 people right now to give for the first time, and every donation out of that 10, $50 will be added on top. 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
1: Thank you for being part of the

0: Yeehaw! Grandma. I love that song. It's one of those good get up and go songs.
1: What is it?
0: I don't know. It's a song called Family, I think. Yeah.
1: By who?
0: It's probably the...
1: putting you on the spot
0: I think
1: here.
0: I think it's the Captain Matchbox Whoopi Band. You think it's them? No. Is that a band?
1: Yes.
0: Yeah, no, it's not
1: an Aussie band. It's not Family.
0: I was trying to think of the silliest band name I could think of, Greg.
1: Well, no. I thought you would have said your all-time favourite, Hootie and the Blowfish.
0: It's not them, mate. Okay, we've got some thank yous here, including David and Susan from Durack in Queensland. They've given $1,000, and they say, we're blessed by Vision Worship, and it's so wonderful to have good Christian radio. We're listening every day. It's uplifting and encouraging. And also Ross from Meriden and WA has given $500. Thank you.
1: Karen Langwarren in Victoria and a $100 donation. As a Christian, I'm so inspired listening to Vision's pure Christian biblical content, such as the podcasts, the interviews, the biblical scriptures and Christian music. It's the only radio station for me. Then there's Lewin Theatre from Dianella in WA, a $50 donation, first time giver. And as a lung cancer patient, God speaks and encourages me daily through Visions, the word for today. I always feel safe knowing that God is with me.
0: I reckon let's just pause and pray for Lewin, hey?
1: I'm happy for that.
0: A lung cancer patient. Father, yes. We just lift up Lewin, Lord God.
1: Yes.
0: And we just pray for healing, Lord God. That you'll just place your hands on her now. Your word says that you are the Lord God that heals. So we just speak a blessing and life and 100% health and healing over her and anyone else listening now that's unwell.
1: Yes.
0: We pray for your healing to pour out in Jesus' name. Amen.
1: Amen. Yeah.
0: Also, a big thank you to Lisa from Como in WA, who's given $50, and we just spoke to Lisa before. And also Robert from Ulverston in Tassie has given $150. And Robert says, reading Vision's word for today is the first thing I do when I wake up.
1: And I don't, is Lisa related to Brett at Como? Because Brett sent a lovely little thank you today saying he likes my jokes.
0: Oh, good on you, Brett.
1: Oh, how about that? Robert Ulverston, Tasmania, $150. Reading Vision's word for the day is the first thing I do when I wake up. Did you mention that?
0: I just read it, yeah.
1: Oh, geez. So you can tell.
0: It's been a long day.
1: It has been a long day. We finish in 3 minutes' time. I thought it sounded familiar, but I think it's the way I said it.
0: You said it a bit better.
1: Robert probably was listening thinking, oh, can't he say it better?
0: I'm glad.
1: Chris from Eagleby in Queensland, $2,000. Thank you, Chris. Peter from Fingal in Tasmania, $250.
0: What a start we've seen. 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

0: It's Mercy Me and How Great Is Your Love? And we've got news coming up soon. Greg, it'd be great to get to $380,000.
1: Yes.
0: We only need about $160 to get there. Maybe we can get there in the next minute. What do you think?
1: I'd say no. There you go. but I do know that we will reach that because people are going to continue to give this evening.
0: That's it.
1: That's what we need to mention. We're only $16 away, actually, from that.
0: There you go.
1: But you can give this evening by going online, division.org.au. So don't think, it's all come to a close. No, go online.
0: God bless. We'll catch you tomorrow.
1: Thanks, Matt.
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5: In this bulletin, the government accused of obliterating the fair go, wage data released, and a new era coming for the Panthers. With more, I'm Gareth Stafford. The Albanese government is accused of obliterating the fair go as investors cop a massive tax increase. Michael Packey has more.
6: There are more taxes than ever before in Jim Chalmers' 2026 budget. As the Treasurer hits investors for six, as of now, people will only be able to negatively gear a newly built home. And from next financial year, the capital gains tax discount will be scrapped, with the CGT attracting a minimum 30% tax. Trusts will face the same tax rate from July 2028. The opposition's Tim Wilson argues the changes are concerning.
7: It's very hard to support these changes, and we've already said we don't.
6: The money from the tax hikes will be used to fund a tax offset for all wage and income earners. Dr. Chalmers says a $250 benefit will be delivered every year.
8: To try and better align the tax treatment of people who work for a living with the people who earn their income from other sources.
6: The budget will see debt hit more than $1 trillion. But the government claims it's found more than $60 billion in savings, of which half will come from an overhaul of the NDIS. Michael Packey, Canberra.
5: Annual wage growth has slowed to 3.3% over the year to March, in line with expectations. The biggest salary increases were in the health and aged care industries. The figures show public sector wages continue to grow faster than those in the private sector. The data represents a slight drop on the figures released in December. The Federal Treasurer is being accused of leaving Queensland out of major funding from the budget. A number of projects were scrapped from funding, including the Bruce Highway upgrade and in the Inland Rail. Queensland Treasurer David Janetsky says the federal government has a responsibility to help Queensland reach its targets.
9: The Federal Treasurer, Jim Chalmers, is from Queensland and he has left Queenslanders short. And those projects that align with federal government priorities that have been left unfunded by the federal government, that's a shame for them. You know, the federal government should be backing in Queensland.
5: Brisbane's Lord Mayor has called out the Prime Minister, claiming he doesn't care about the River City. More than 20,000 people in London have attended a rally opposing anti-Semitism at the weekend. Around 30 Jewish groups supported the Standing Strong Extinguish Anti-Semitism event, which took place near the Downing Street residence of the Prime Minister. It was prompted by the recent stabbing of two Jewish men, an arson attack that destroyed four ambulances, and the petrol bombing of two synagogues. Reform UK and Conservative Party leaders spoke at the rally, but Labour Prime Minister Sir Keir Starmer was a no-show. Thousands of evangelical Christian teenagers and young adults from across Europe are expected to gather in central France this weekend for ECHO 2026, a youth event organised by the French Assemblies of God. 6,500 young people have already registered for the three-day outreach. That's the latest news. Sport is next.
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5: To sport, and in the NRL, Ivan Cleary has opened the door to coach the Blues at State of Origin level. The four-time premiership-winning mentor will finish at the Panthers at the end of 2027, saying it's time for a break. He was asked whether that would be the end of his coaching career.
10: I'm no interest in coaching another NRL club. if someone thought I was worthy of a rep job, I'd consider that probably.
5: Panthers assistant Peter Wallace will take the reins in 2028. That's the latest Vision National News. I'm Gareth Stafford.
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11: Good evening. I am Jen. 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One of the towns where we are reaching the local community with the good news is Mount Barker in South Australia. It's in the Adelaide Hills region. Top spots around Mount Barker for some bird watching, taking a wander through the hills, visiting the local farmers market, and tuning into Vision there on 93.7 FM. G'day if you're listening in Mount Barker this evening. A quick look at the weather for Mount Barker, down to 11 overnight, with a late shower expected tomorrow, and 22 is the forecast top for tomorrow. Romans 6:23 reminds us that the wages of sin is death, but the gift of God is eternal life in Christ Jesus our Lord. That is Romans 6 and verse 23. It is time for today's edition of Focus on the Family. It is one for the mums today, all about building a strong and honest prayer life as a mum.
12: I just had an overwhelming sense of the Lord telling me, Julie, if this struggle is helping conform him to my image, if it's making him into the man that I one day want him to be, do you really want me to remove that struggle? And that gave me a pause.
13: That's Julie Loos, and she's our guest today on Focus on the Family with Jim Daly, joined by Hilary Ferrer in studio to share about praying for our children. Thanks for joining us. I'm John Fuller.
14: John, praying for our children, no matter what their age, is critical at a time when the world is coming against our efforts as Christian parents to do the job we need to do. And we can get anxious about those things. I mean, I don't know how many pillow talks Gene and I had about the boys yes. being out and all that stuff. But in the book of Philippians, the Bible says, do not be anxious about anything, but in everything, by prayer and supplication, with thanksgiving. That's an added little thing mm-hmm. there. With thanksgiving, let your request be made known to God, and the peace of God, which surpasses all understanding, will guard your hearts and your minds in Christ Jesus. That is a lot right there, mm-hmm. and it's all good mm-hmm. to kind of lower that anxiety that we have. And we can take comfort in knowing that God is looking after our children, even when we think he's not. And we're going to

0: written 147 prayers for you to use, and some are serious, some are lighthearted. They're all very, very timely for you somewhere along the way in life. The book is called Honest Prayers for Mama Bears.
1: Hillary and Julie, welcome to Focus on the Family.
2: Thank you.
3: Thank you so much for having us.
1: Yeah, it's good to have you back. Good to have you here for the first time.
2: It's a pleasure.
1: Let's cover this. You interact with a lot of moms. I mean, that's the whole thing with mama bears, right? And so what were you hearing that gave you the idea for the book to say, okay, a lot of moms are asking about prayer?
3: Well, we've purposely made prayer part of every book that we've done, and I've involved Julie with it from the beginning because she's been involved with moms in prayer for so long. And so we're very, Julie and I were very purposeful in everything that we included in the book. Anytime it kind of got too much of a woe is me, we took it back to gratitude. Any kind of, it got a little too casual, then we went back a little bit formal with that reverence and awe for God. But I think one of the keys of prayer is being able to get all your yuck out first and then reroute your heart towards the truth. And so we wanted to be able to give moms the language in their language, in their thought language. Language to where they feel like they can come to God in the same way.
1: That's really good. Julie, yeah. you had a couple of major influences in your prayer life. Tell us about that.
2: I did. My grandmother, my paternal grandmother, was a huge influence in my spiritual life, and she was a praying grandma. I knew I could call on her to pray for me, especially during my college years. So she set that example for me. And then the Moms in Prayer Ministry was key in my life. I have served in that for over 20 years in different roles, and learning to pray specifically and scripturally is very instructive and very helpful to pray. And we've tried to share that with all of our mama bears and give them a way to pray. And I would say, to add on to what Hillary said earlier, when we were researching, beginning to write this book, we reached out to moms. We wanted to hear from them. What is on your heart? What would you pray? And so we collected those from a select number of moms that we reached out to get kind of our finger on the pulse. Plus, we had our own ideas. Mm-hmm. And when we started putting those prayers together, the thing that really struck both of us was how desperate the prayers were.
1: Wow.
2: How desperate they were. And so as we began going through them and editing and fashioning them, we used that heart of the moms to be honest about all the topics that we ended up praying for.
1: Hillary, you're prayer life started pretty young. I was kind of surprised reading in the book, just, you know, as a teenager, you really leaned into prayer.
3: Yeah.
1: Why? How?
3: That's
1: good.
3: Yeah, I did. I knew that I needed to pray. And so a lot of times I would start praying at night before I went to bed and then found myself either with my mind wandering or going to sleep. And so I thought, well, if I write this down, then I can't like fall asleep or have my mind wander. So I have prayer journals going back from the time when I was about 11 years old with, you know, I would maybe have one prayer that was like written out on the front, and then I would have a list on the back. And I'll have to say my lists were not very spiritual. So what I didn't do at that time was pray effectively, but what I did was I cultivated that heart of bringing to God what actually mattered to me.
1: Yeah, that's good. Julie, you mentioned a moment ago that desperation that you heard in these women, these moms asking for prayer. Yeah. Let's talk about that for a minute, because it's really interesting to me. I don't know if we men talk about a sense of desperation. Mm-hmm. We tend to roll a little more.
2: Okay.
1: So when I'm hearing that, I'm going, that's a big clue. Mm-hmm. When a mom and a wife feels desperate about something, that's not a good place.
2: No.
1: And it's almost like when that fear level goes up, so often with moms, control tries to compensate, to give her a sense that she's okay, that, you know, if God doesn't show up, at least I'm the backstop.
2: Right.
1: I mean, that sounds horrible.
2: Right. No, we want to be fixers, right?
1: But
2: and
1: isn't
2: we
1: it,
2: don't, right.
1: Yeah, I mean, so that desperation, just explore that a little bit more about where that comes from.
2: Yeah, the culture within which we live has changed so much, and at such rapid speed. It's how do we deal with this, you know, identity issues that, you know, Hillary and Amy have addressed in the other Mama Bear book on sexuality, and it just came through. Mm. Even what moms are dealing with within their own personal lives, how do they find a sense of security in the Lord that they need first to even be able to parent their child well?
1: Well, that's it. That's the answer.
2: Right.
1: Find your source in God.
2: Right.
1: And then that will come down.

0: the bad things will come down.
1: Right. And one of the things we purposely started with in the book was prayers for moms themselves. Mm-hmm. We wanted them to know it is not selfish to pray for yourself. You need to be able, drawing from a deep well of your time with the Lord, so that you can then, you know, parent your own child well. And that was part of the desperation. How do I pray for myself? And we approached even praying to want to pray, even praying to want to read the Bible and remember it, you know? Yeah. So we tried to get really down and dirty and honest about it.
2: It's the prayers are not just emotive, they're also instructive to remind yourself of what is true. And I think that is such a huge part of prayer, is kind of preaching to yourself of what you know to be true, because you have to keep reminding yourself. We look through all the Old Testament, all the New Testament, we have all these times of, I call them mandatory remembrances, where the Lord knows that we're forgetful. So how do I continually remind myself of the truth?
0: With that rest or that honesty that you're talking about, you point to King David in the Psalms as an example of honesty. And that's probably true. That might be why the Lord said he had a heart after him, because he was kind of straightforward and honest.
2: Even there's a lot of emo stuff going on there, like you
0: big
2: know,
0: failures.
2: He's a big warrior, but he's super emo too. And there's something that's freeing about that.
0: But in that regard, tell me more about his honesty in that way in Psalms.
2: Yeah, I mean, you see some of the prayers that he has in the Psalms, I wouldn't dare to pray. And he's like, basically, you know, Lord, bring down the boom on this person and on that person, and destroy them, but not my will, but yours be done. And I know I'm a sinner. And so you see him kind of just that, it's like, I would say that maybe for him, for men, it might be more anger as opposed to women, who it might be more anxiety, but it's like those imprecatory psalms. It's like, there's a lot of honesty there that I don't even know if I would dare pray in my own prayer life. But at the same time, it gives us permission, which I think it's interesting to say, and this is something I do think is more of a woman thing than a man thing, that a lot of times women need to feel that they have permission to do certain things. And I think that honesty is one of the things they need to have permission. I'm walking with a girl through a really horrific divorce right now, and she keeps talking about how she, you know, just is just feeling empty and numb. And so I told her about some of my prayers that I prayed before, like this one time where I had my, if you were to look at me from the outside, it looked like my hands were up and my eyes were closed and I was praying. And I told her, you know what I was saying to God that whole time? Lord, I feel nothing. Lord, I feel nothing. I don't feel you, but I'm going to choose to praise you anyway. And everybody looking at me thinks I'm having this great spiritual experience, but I feel numb. And she said, you say that to God? I said, yes, I do. And she came back to me a couple weeks later and said, that was the most freeing thing. I've started praying those prayers to God, and I felt my anxiety just go away, being able to express that to God. She didn't know she had the permission to express it like that to God.
0: Julie, what are some of the building blocks of prayer in the home, and what are some simple things parents can do?
1: That's a good question. I think it's something that we all need to explore and find out what works best for our family. But learning how to praise God in prayer has been one of the biggest blessings in my life, because as I praise him for his attributes, his characteristics, for who he is, it gets my eyes off of my circumstances and puts them on the God over the circumstances. And then I can draw on those characteristics of God as I pray. I can ask him to be my helper, be my provider as I pray different requests.
0: Julie, when you're praying that, is that when you feel like you are rising above those bad situations?
1: Absolutely.
0: I'm thinking of the mom that's going, yeah, I've tried that. It didn't work. The mechanism of it, just describe that a little bit. I can remember praising the Lord in a position, this is years ago. I was just not in, you know, I wasn't at peace with something. I just started praising the Lord, and it just like was a well, I mean, of confidence, of a sense of well-being that this will be okay. But I'm not sure everybody has had that experience to know that when you just begin to praise the Lord, thank him for where you're at, what you're going through, and then ask him for help in these certain areas, there typically will be a sense of peace.
1: Yes. And you know, it says, the Bible says God inhabits the praise of his people. As we're praising him, he's there with us. And I think that's so key, because when the times come where you don't feel like you're seeing the answers to prayer, you have to rely on the character of God to know okay, I might not be seeing what you're doing. You might not be answering the way that I want you to answer, but I know you're good. I know you're faithful.
3: And what we're talking about seems to have even greater import when teenagers come onto the scene. I'd love to have in teens, but they kind of elevate your prayer life, don't they?
0: That's a good way to put it.
3: And
2: I think
3: Julie, you were noticing the importance of grace and how that affects our prayers when our teens start to present some challenges.
1: Yes. And, you know, I think one of the things that we as mom, I mentioned this before, we tend to maybe want to be fixers and we want to come to our kids' rescue. And Hillary can talk a little bit more about the prayer about raging hormones. She was involved with that one. But one of the things, like during my teenage boys' years, I remember praying desperately for God to remove this particular struggle that they were facing, or one of them was facing. And I just had an overwhelming sense of the Lord telling me, Julie, if this struggle is helping conform him to my image, if it's making him into the man that I one day want him to be, do you really want me to remove that struggle? And that gave me a pause. Mm. And so I think that also approaches a lot of how we worked on the book. There are symptoms and things you want to pray for on the outside, but what is at the base of that? What's the spiritual struggle that we really want to pray about? What's the thing that the Lord would have in their character that we want to pray and then let him take care of the external things and the circumstances?
0: Let me ask in that same space, though, is some of that when the teenagers are acting out or not doing what you want them to do? I think some of that is that we take that as a reflection of us, and that heightens our sense of, well, I'm not that good of a mom. Yeah. I'm not that good of a dad. And that kind of compounds it, right? Mm-hmm. That, 'cause we start seeing it as our failure.
1: Right.
0: Our teens' failures are our failures.
1: Right.
0: And then going to the Lord with that too. Because usually there's going to be some of that in those teen years, because this is the first time we've been tested as Christian parents in that way.
1: Right.
0: And we start going, wow, we can't control these kids.
1: No.
0: And the Lord's going, yep.
1: Even more than reason to pray.
0: Yeah, I mean, it's true.
1: Even more than reason to pray.
2: Well, some of that's kind of a natural thing that I think the Lord does. There is kind of a process of being able to release, and there's some natural things that the Lord has put into that process to allow us to release. And I think in a lot of ways that alleviates a lot of the pain and the grief that we might have felt were we to have the same relationship when they're 18 as we had when they were six, and we just never want them out of the house.
0: This kind of is in line with that, the prodigal child. I mean, some parents are dealing with some real severe issues, could be drug abuse or other abuses or addictions, and maybe runaway. I mean, children 16, 15 that have left the home out of frustration. You do cover that in the book about how to pray for prodigals specifically. And of course, young adults in their 20s that are estranged from their parents. How do you go about praying for those circumstances?
2: This is one of the ones where we actually reached out to someone who, there was a mom that I knew who had, I mean, years and years and years of a prodigal child. And she had let me know that she had notebooks full of prayers for him. And so I asked her, would you mind sharing some of those with me? And probably one of the hardest prayers that a mom can pray is that her child would hit rock bottom. Sometimes the only way to get someone's attention is for them to hit rock bottom. Like, there's even a story I've heard before of some man who had the gift of giving. And there was some guy that came to him, was telling him a big sob story. He gave him some money for something, and he didn't pray about it first. And right after he gave him the money and the kid walked away, he heard the Lord in his head go, "I almost had him." Like saying, you just basically prevented him from hitting rock bottom. I almost had him.
0: Wow.
2: So even our good intentions sometimes can kind of step in the way if we're not praying, asking the Lord, what are you doing here first? And so those were some of the most honest prayers that we got. And I don't even mention her in the book because she has to really remain anonymous. Her child has since finally come around and is walking again, but this is after years of drug abuse and alternate sexualities, all the different things. And he did come back and report to her basically, I don't remember having peace since, you know, X time when I was in your house. And that's what she prayed. Lord, rob him of any peace. Take away any feeling of peace that this sin might give him or this sin. Do not let any of these things satisfy him. And just kind of just praying almost that, this sounds weird to say that, godly distraction in the sense of getting his attention. And that totally worked. But man, is that completely against a mama's heart.
0: Of course. Yeah. Yeah, let me ask you this in that context. Do you feel one of the byproducts of that kind of prayer life with the Lord about your prodigal allows you to interact with that adult child or teen in a way that you're not as hyper-vigilant because the Lord has kind of eased that in you? Mm-hmm. Is that a byproduct of that? So actually, that begins to ease the relationship a little bit rather than right. the harping, the, you know, the crimination of that, you know, have right. you, what are you doing now? Where are you? What are you smoking? You know, all of that stuff.
1: All that stuff, right? Right?
0: Yep. So when you're yep. praying, I would think that one of the byproducts would be that you're more at peace.
1: Right.
0: I hope you have a good day.
1: Right.
0: No, I'm praying for you.
1: And I think you even quoted at the beginning the Philippians passage, right? Which is one of my very favorite verses on prayer. Don't be anxious about anything,
0: right.
1: but in everything, make your request known to God. So that's the first step. Go to Him, your source for strength and power. And then to remember that while you don't have to thank God for everything, you can thank Him in everything. What can you thank Him about? You know, Lord, you are still working in this situation. And then the end of that verse, the peace of Christ rules in your heart. And that has been, if I could encourage a mom or a grandma for anything, use your prayer time as a way to gain peace from God. That is going to be
0: peace
1: one
0: in your own heart,
1: mm-hmm. and you'll be a better mom for
0: it. Yeah, exactly. I think right. that's a great point. Hillary, what are some hindrances to our prayers being answered? You know, we often think, you know, A plus B gets me to C. You know, so the Lord says pray. Mm-hmm. So we pray with that expectation that He's going to answer that prayer very specifically to the way we would like it answered.
2: Yes. And so Julie and I talked a lot about this of like, what is God's responsibility and what is our responsibility? And I was actually just reading a book on the plane flight over here yesterday where the guy was quoting someone else, and I can't remember who he was quoting, but he says, without God, we cannot. And without us, God will not.
0: Hmm.
2: And I thought that's a really interesting way to look at it. It's like you act as if everything depends on you, and you pray as if everything depends on God. And so sometimes our prayers, if we want to treat it like a lucky rabbit's foot to bypass how, you know, I could pray all I wanted to, Lord, let me run in this marathon. But if I have a hard time making it up the stairs, you know, that's not a very realistic prayer to pray. God enjoys for us to participate in what He's doing. And He asks us to be faithful with, if He's putting something on our heart, to be obedient there. So I think if we're trying to bypass the sanctification process, then the prayer may not be as effective because it's really not according to God's will, which is to shape for Himself a people who are purposely and intentionally obedient to Him, even when it's difficult.
0: Yeah, it sounds almost like the non-believer who says, Lord, I'll believe in you if you do this. Mm-hmm. And then he's got to do it, yeah. right? And then he's going, well, if you just take three steps, mm-hmm. you'll get to the same place, and you're still going to have faith in me, right?
1: Yeah. I think there's still some, you know, there's some practical, logistical hindrances to prayer as well as spiritual. And some of the practical are, do we really believe that God hears our prayers? Are we too busy? Are we not disciplined enough to take the time to do it? Those are things we personally need to work on. And then the Bible speaks to unconfessed sin. Mm. We need to make sure that our prayer time includes confession, praying with wrong motives. I mean, that's something that God's been working on me. Are my prayers selfish-based or are they kingdom-focused? Mm. And we tried to get to that in some of the prayers, but those are hindrances that the Bible even speaks to.
2: Or praying where you don't have the intention of following through. Like if the Lord does show you, you're like, I'm probably not going to do that. I think sometimes the Lord just,
0: What's good about that, it's rooted in humility. Mm-hmm. I mean, that's what that moves you toward you pray in that way.
1: Yeah.
0: So everybody's getting closer to God's spirit and God's character.
1: Right. And do we even want to be confronted? Because in prayer, God will confront us about our own stuff, you know? And sometimes that might not be so pretty.
0: Yeah. Julie, you mentioned, I think in the book about your grandmother and her prayer legacy, mm-hmm. and how that began to speak to your own heart about mm-hmm. what will be mine, and I'm sure other women you've talked to. How do you create a prayer legacy? What does that look like?
1: Well, I would say, first of all, you got to start praying.
0: Well, that's
1: How
0: a good
1: are you
0: going
1: to create a legacy if Step you don't one. Start? Right.
0: What stuck so, out about your grandma?
1: She was faithful. I mean, I would see when sometimes I would visit her, she would be reading her Bible, she'd be reading her devotional, she would be praying. So she was modeling. She was mentoring me even in her modeling that. So that's one way to start. And I say you need to be purposeful in your prayer life. Two of the things that I think really help you start a prayer legacy is teaching your children how to pray. What let them see you doing it yourself so you have modeled that before them. And then persevere. One of the things that I did speak to in the afterword about a legacy is that there are going to be seasons when you are dry and you do not feel like praying. And I would just encourage women, pray anyway.
2: And we have a prayer for that.
1: We do. And there's times when you're going to feel like, oh, you know, things are going pretty good. I don't think I need to pray. You still need to be praying. And there are times when prayer might seem like a duty to you, but my encouragement is to do it anyway, because as you develop that discipline, it's going to turn to delight, and you're going to want that time with the Lord. And so start doing that and hand it down to your kids and train them.
0: I think that's great. I think we've whet the appetite for moms who are fast-paced, a lot going on, but the reminder about building a prayer life, mm-hmm. a legacy of prayer, mm-hmm. and you've done it here in this great book, Honest Prayers for Mama Bears. And it's been great having you both with us. Thanks so much.
2: Thank
1: it's
2: you.
1: Been a pleasure. Thank you for letting us share about this.
3: Yeah. And as we've been discussing, prayer is such an integral part of our lives. And if you find yourself in need of grabbing on to God a little bit more often during this busy season of parenting, if you need a little more encouragement, get a copy of the book from Hillary and Joey. It really does, as Jim mentioned, really capture the heart of building a prayer legacy through your motherhood. The book is called Honest Prayers for Mama Bears. Look for that book at a local bookseller or online retailer. 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I'm John Fuller.
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0: 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Okay, let me get to some Visionathon thank yous. A thank you going out to Dawn. Dawn is in Thornlands in Queensland, which is in the east of Brisbane. Thank you so much, Dawn, for your $400 gift. And a thank you going out to Angela. Now, Angela is from central Queensland and is usually there, but likes listening through our Vision app and is currently in Papua New Guinea and finding that the app is a real blessing to her family, and says, we're so grateful for the worship, the Word for Today and Sunday message and communion. Thank you so much, Angela, for your gift of $100 there. 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It says Showing the Way to Jesus Together and Visionathon. 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Music from We Are Messengers coming up soon here on Vision. Hi, I'm Jen. You'll hear me in the middle of the day on Vision. Music makes my heart sing and connects me to God. The songs that we play on Vision can become part of the soundtrack of your life. Songs like this one from Katie Nicole.
1: Sometimes in my life, I try to control things. Even if I give something to God, I only give it halfway because I'm so afraid that things won't happen the way that I planned or how I expected. But what I've started to realize is when I give things fully to God, they go better than anything that I could have ever imagined. So this is my prayer for you guys, and it's my prayer in this season of my life. Lord, have your way.

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0: On Vision, it's We Are Messengers with Faith, Hope, Love. Hey, I am Jen Spiker. It's lovely to be with you this evening. We are in Visionathon Action Week. It is day two. 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Fel and Andy spoke with a Perth-based pastor, John Finkeldy, about the level of excitement for Vision being available with a clear digital signal across Perth.
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3: Faith doesn't always shout. 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
6: 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Continuing our Ephesians series, Pastor Adam Ramsey takes us into Ephesians 1:15-23, where Paul moves from the heights of worship into a prayer that teaches us gratitude for God's grace.
7: So Ephesians chapter 1. The first section of Ephesians, Paul was talking about some of the spiritual blessings in salvation, verses 3 through 14. And now Paul is going to change trajectory and pray that we would be able to grasp the reality, the bigness, the massiveness of some of these things he's just been talking about. I mean, was it just me? How many people had their minds bent out of shape a little bit trying to get around some of the topics of the last couple of weeks in Ephesians 1? This is some big, weighty, meaty topics. And so, of course, Paul is saying, I'm going to now pray that this would sink in deep, that the eyes of your heart would be opened. And so today is just a really beautiful text, and we're going to get some lessons lessons on prayer from the gospel beast himself, the Apostle Paul. Okay, so Ephesians chapter 1, verse 15 through 23 is where we are going to be at. And Paul writes this: "For this reason, because I have heard of your faith in the Lord Jesus and your love toward all the saints, I do not cease to give thanks for you, remembering you in my prayers, that the God of our Lord Jesus Christ, the Father of glory, may give you the spirit of wisdom and of revelation in the knowledge of him, having the eyes of your hearts enlightened, that you may know what is the hope to which he has called you, what are the riches of his glorious inheritance in the saints, and what is the immeasurable greatness of his power toward us who believe, according to the working of his great might that he worked in Christ when he raised him from the dead and seated him at his right hand in the heavenly places, far above all rule and authority and power and dominion and above every name that is named, not only in this age, but also in the one to come. And he put all things under his feet and gave him as head over all things to the church, which is his body, the fullness of him who fills all in all." Man, what a prayer. So Paul finishes this mega sentence of worship, 201 words in the Greek from verses 3 through 14, and then goes into another fairly mega sentence of prayer and intercession, and then just goes back into worship right there at the end, praising God for his work in their lives and in the work of Jesus Christ. And if you are, as I say that today, you hear me say the words like prayer, and we're going to get some lessons on prayer. If straight away you think to yourself, oh no, not, okay, not that. Like if that for you, like, man, that's just like, that's the one. It's a struggle. It's a wrestle. I feel like I can never measure up. I can never get this thing nailed down. Prayer is just really, really difficult. Listen, you are in really good company today, because there's two types of people here today. People who are dissatisfied with their prayer life and liars, okay? This is a huge one. Man, prayer is hard. Prayer is hard. And I think one of the reasons prayer can seem really hard to us is because we can fake it in a lot of other areas of our life. But you can't fake it when it's just you and God. He knows exactly who you are, and in that moment, we know it too. So prayer is, absolutely, it's hard. And if we're honest, none of us really pray as we ought to pray or even as we want to pray. Right? So I can give you a couple of facts about prayer. First of all, fact number one, before we pray, we never feel like it. I don't. This is a safe place. You judging me right now? It's okay. I'm secure in Christ. We hit that in the Saints message. It's fine. Right? Like I'll tell you how dark my heart goes sometimes. I confessed this to our early Tuesday morning prayer meeting last Tuesday morning. I woke up really early in the morning and we got the 6:30 a.m. prayer meeting at the church offices there, and this godly bunch of 10 or so people that'll turn up on any given week. And I, as the pastor of this church, woke up and thought dark, angry thoughts in my heart of all of those godly people coming out to pray, and that I had to go and be there with them because I felt like being in bed. Right? You thought you were awful. Just wait till you see me. I mean, it's a safe place. Fact number one, none of us feel like praying before we pray. It's okay to acknowledge that. Fact number two, none of us regretted praying after we prayed. Always, like when you've spent time with Jesus and you're just communing with the Lord, never do you come away from that moment and go, what a waste. I totally could have scrolled Facebook for an hour. That was, like, no one ever thinks that way, right? We are never poorer for having spent time with our Lord Jesus. But we do confess prayer is hard, and we do confess we don't pray as we ought to. And the reality is, if we could just desire God half as much as our dogs desire the food on our tables, we would be prayer warriors. Amen. Like, this is what Luther pointed out. Luther had a dog, let me get the name right, named This is a fun fact. Topol, which is a synonym for Topol. Sorry, I've got a German speaker on the front row here, which is a synonym for Dummkopf, which literally means, yeah, stupid head. So Luther named his dog Dumbhead, stupid head, which makes me like Luther even more, okay? And when Luther's puppy happened to be at the table looking for a morsel from his master, he would watch with open mouth and motionless eyes, and Luther leaned back and said, "Oh, if I could only pray the way this dog watches this meat. All his thoughts are concentrated on the piece of meat. Otherwise, he has no thought, wish, or hope." What can we learn from prayer from the Apostle Paul's prayer life as we get a glimpse into that here in Ephesians 1, 15 through 23? Let me give you a few things. The first one is this. We can learn to give thanks for God's grace around us. You want to learn how to pray without ceasing? Just learn to say thank you by realizing all of life is grace. And when we realize all of life is grace, all of our life will begin to be marked by gratitude. But this is one of the reasons why for us, with our team here at Liberty, when we do our Monday afternoon debriefs, when we do our monthly leadership trainings, we always start with where were the grace areas before we talk about where were the growth areas. Otherwise, you just get everyone on a fast track towards cynicism and bitterness and a critical spirit. It's not hard to pull things apart in this world, right? But when we learn to see people, not just for who they are right now, but learn to see them through the lens of who they are becoming and who they are in Christ Jesus, it totally changes the way we give thanks to God for his work in each other. Brothers and sisters who have got the grace of God poured out over our lives, listen, we are never without reason in this church to give thanks for how he's moving in our midst. Something beautiful that's growing and deepening in our congregation. And part of an authentic gospel culture is learning to see God's hand at work, even in the small things and then the bigger things, that's the obvious ones, and then we can learn to see his hand in everything. In everything. Look at what Paul is thankful for. He says two things. Their faith in Jesus and their love toward all the saints. Here Paul gives us one of the simplest definitions of what a Christian looks like. Faith in Jesus, love toward one another, trust in Jesus, love for God's people, vertical life received, horizontal life transformed. And now we begin to treat one another with beauty in our relationships. And so Paul is giving thanks to this church. And they're not a perfect church. We're going to get there in Ephesians 4 and 5. They got some mess to deal with like every church, okay? So let's just, you know, I know it's trendy in our culture to say, you know, dumb little cliches like, yeah, I'm into Jesus, but I don't really like the church. Can't stand the church. Like that's trendy and all. Like that's really, yay, good, nice 2003. Okay, that's real trendy. But last I checked, just general life hack. It never goes well when you compliment a groom and diss his bride. Okay. Paul has learned to give thanks for the church, even the messy ones. So he's seeing people through this lens of grace. You want to learn to pray without ceasing. See people through the lens of the cross. See people through the eyes of grace. And start to pray for them and give thanks to them. Give thanks for them to God. So we can pray, we can learn from Paul and say, hey, we're going to posture ourselves with a posture of gratitude and thankfulness. And listen, in our city, that's totally otherworldly.
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1: Jeremy Rosato on Vision with Keep Holding On. Vision Christian Radio, Visionathon, day two of Action Week. And that means that you are welcome to pray and consider how you might like to take action and be part of Visionathon. As we reach toward our goal amount of $2.4 million, took quite a few steps towards that today, which is pretty awesome. And somebody who has stepped up to do just that, to help out, is Dawn, who lives in Hamilton in Victoria. 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I could go into like a whole fire and brimstone, we need just this thing, but I just won't do that. We will show the way to Jesus together with love. It's his kindness that leads us to repentance after all. Let's show the way to Jesus together because people need to hear it. They need to hear the message. Jeff Vines in just a moment here on Vision.
2: This is Action Week, part of May Visionathon. 4 important days of building faith and raising the funds needed for Vision Christian Media to keep going and keep growing across Australia and beyond. 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And the key is working together, each one bringing what they can. For some, that's $100, and for others, it might be $100,000. 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Half the Visionathon month goal, done and dusted by the end of this week. There's a big job to do and we need all hands on deck. So please, prayerfully consider what your gift will be and then step out with us. To give, go to vision.org.

0: Ken, I want to talk to you about hell. Whoa, Pastor Jeff, why would we talk about that right now? This is the time when attentive ears are listening. Besides that, it would be irresponsible for Christ's followers to talk about heaven without any mention of hell because Jesus emphasized both.
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2: Hello and welcome. This is Today with Jeff Vines. This next message in our Heaven series is actually about hell. In making sense of God and His created world, Pastor Jeff encourages us to find peace by listening to Jesus, who spoke about both heaven and hell. Let's begin the message now. Pastor Jeff is preaching from Romans chapter 1, verse 24.

You know, there are some events that happen in our lives that make its mark on us. Every trip around the sun, every year, brings new life experiences that cause us to either be sad, be glad, or oftentimes just to go into a serious time of introspection to ask the deeper questions of life. And those events, those ones that catalyze a deeper thought, deeper feeling about our lives, about eternity, about the things that really matter, stay with us to the degree that we continue to think about them throughout the course of our lives. I've got a couple of those experiences, but one, when I was in high school playing basketball, the starting five, we were very close to each other. We did everything together. We knew in order to win, we had to become a galvanized unit. So we ate together, we practiced together, we went to the gym together to work out on weights together, we went to the track together. And over the course of time, you become like a small family. You get to know each other, the ins and outs, personalities, temperaments, everything. And on my high school starting five basketball team, we had one player in particular. I guess the best way to describe him was he was completely self-absorbed. He had the most difficult time staying in the unit, staying unified with the rest of us. He had a great envy and jealousy for the better player on the team. You could see that. It came out in his personality and his actions and reactions. There are other things about him, though, that were quite interesting. His envy and his jealousy caused him to become angry. He would lash out at us from time to time. Because I had just become a Christian, at least I had begun to take my faith seriously, I tried my best to talk to him about spiritual things. I tried to talk to him about a God who would ease the tension that he felt, that would give him the significance that he was looking for without having to get it or obtain it in other ways. But my friend, who will remain nameless, had very, I guess I was going to say small or little interest, but the reality is no interest in godly things. He often mocked my attempt to go to church. He thought, what a waste of time. You could be doing so many other things. You could be partying, or you could be at the lake, or you could be with girls. Why would you waste your time going to a place called church? And why would you seek things that are things that you could never fully understand? He's talking about the metaphysical world. To him, everything was material matter. Everything. So there was no use spending time thinking about eternal things. About a year after graduation, all of us had gone to our respective schools on a basketball scholarship, so we had left town. But from time to time in the summer, we would reunite just to talk about the good old days. And then I got a phone call one day from one of the other players, and he said, Jeff, you're not going to believe this, but the name of this person passed away last night. He had gotten drunk, and he had run his car into the side of a church building. I thought, how ironic, and was killed instantly, along with the girl that he had taken out on a date. I went to the funeral. All of my friends were there, the basketball players, the families, all of those who had known the person I had become. Not that I was any better than anybody else, but they knew that I'd begun to take Jesus very seriously in my life and that I was studying now to be a pastor. As I went through the line, and in East Tennessee, when you go to a funeral, everyone goes through the line to greet the parents, the immediate family.

0: And as I passed by the casket there, an open casket, there was my friend, life ending at the age of 20. And I noticed his sister, who was quite a bit older, kept watching me in the line waiting till I got to the front, which terrified me a little bit. I didn't know why she wanted to talk to me, but as soon as I got there, she started weeping. And she asked me this question. She said, "Jeff, tell me where he is now. Where is he now? Can you please tell me?" Of course, I'm 20 years old. I don't know how to answer that. But that has stayed in my mind for a long time because it's the ultimate question, isn't it? The Danish philosopher Soren Kierkegaard said that I've learned to define life backwards. First determine the goal and then live life accordingly. Well, what is the goal? And C.S. Lewis told us that we had to be very careful in answering this question because we would be heavily influenced by culture rather than objective truth. I thought about that. Where is my friend? Where are so many who have gone by? And to illustrate the danger that we have in our culture, my daughter, as I've mentioned many times before, is living in a place called Astana, Kazakhstan. The average temperature there is somewhere around 0 degrees, okay? It's very cold. But they've created this kind of utopia in this huge mall. You make your way up to the fifth story, and on the very top of this mall, they've created the beach. Indoor, sand, waves, UVA rays from which you can actually get a suntan. They've created their own reality to escape reality. You can escape the reality of the cold by stepping into a dream world, a preferred reality. And that's where we find ourselves today in a postmodern world. With our advancement in technology and knowledge of the universe, we've become quite confident that we can alter environments. We can shape reality to suit ourselves. And with that increased ability to control our physical environment, we now think we can also reshape the metaphysical realm. We're very confident, in theory, since we can control the physical environment, we can also now control the metaphysical environment. That is, that we can create a God to be the God we want him to be, and we can create spiritual realities to be the way we think they should be, not the way they are. Tim Keller, in his book, The Reason for God, says, "Ultimate reality is seen not so much as a supernatural order, but as a natural order, and that is malleable, changeable. We can enact change by force, not only on the physical world, but the spiritual world. Instead of trying to shape our desires in the postmodern world to fit reality, we now seek to control and shape reality to fit what it is that we really want, our desires." And that's what we've done. The only problem when you shape the spiritual reality and conform it to your own will, you know that you really can't put any degree of certainty into it. You say, "Wait a minute, Pastor Jeff, are you going to talk about heaven again and how we have an objective authority, an objective source?" No. This weekend, I want to talk to you about hell. "Whoa, Pastor Jeff, why would we talk about that right now?" And of course, the answer is the same reason we would talk about heaven right now. This is the time when attentive ears are listening. And we are asking the deeper, more penetrating questions of life. We're listening like we've never listened before. Besides that, it would be irresponsible for Christ followers to talk about heaven without any mention of hell because Jesus emphasized both. And we want to follow his lead. Now listen, before you turn off, if you'll just follow me, I think that as we listen to the words of Jesus, a few things can happen. Number one, we can actually gain a peace concerning all this. And two, we can begin to see the logic of it all, how it actually makes sense in this created world in which you and I live. The mention of the word hell to most people, you get two responses. One, jokes, which there are some pretty good ones. One of my favorite is three guys find themselves in hell, and they're told by Satan himself that they each receive one phone call. The first guy calls his priest and is informed that it's $250 per minute. The second guy calls his best friend, it's $300 per minute. The third guy calls his mother-in-law, and he's told by Satan that there's no charge. When the other two complained, he said, "Wait a minute, there's no charge for local calls." Now, you may not think that's funny. I think it's hilarious because I love mother-in-law jokes. But if you don't respond with humor, You respond with outrage. People will say, don't talk about hell. My God would never be like that. The God I've created in my mind and my spiritual reality would never have a place called hell. That's why it's important to answer the question, what is hell? What exactly did Jesus mean by the word hell? So take a deep breath just for a moment and let's answer some pretty important questions. To understand it, we have to go back to the Old Testament. Ahaz is a very wicked king in Israel, and we're told in 2 Chronicles that he burned sacrifices to Baal in the valley of Ben-Hinnom and sacrificed his sons in the fire. Another king after him comes along, Josiah, and in 2 Kings 23, we're told that Josiah desecrated Topheth, which was in the valley of Ben-Hinnom, so no one could use it to sacrifice his son or daughter in the fire of Molech. So Molech and Baal were both ancient gods that received human sacrifices. Now you think about for a moment what we're talking about here. The Valley of Ben-Hinnom was an awful, detestable place. Little children were sacrificed to pagan gods on a molten altar. So King Josiah comes along and he removes it from ever becoming a place of worship again. He converts it to a garbage dump located in the southwest corner of Jerusalem. And it's known even to this day as a foul place of destruction where there is waste, where there is contained no thing of value or purpose. In fact, unclaimed bodies of criminals are buried there and the smoke is said to rise forever and ever. Now, the Hebrew term for this place that I've just described is Gehinnom. But the Greek term is the word Gehenna. That's the word our Bible translates hell. So Jesus looks around when he wants to give a description of what eternity would be like apart from God, and he uses Gehenna, this waste, this dump area outside of Jerusalem. And so in Matthew chapter 10, he says, "Do not be afraid of those who can kill the body but cannot kill the soul. Rather, be afraid of the one who can destroy both soul and body in hell." Now, the clue to this verse is that the word for kill is not the word for annihilate. It is not a word that means to go out of existence. It is the word, Greek word, apolumi, which means ruin and disintegration, where there is no good use, where there is no meaning, no purpose, where all is ultimately waste. So Jesus, when describing what eternity would be like without God, uses the word Gehenna, translated hell, that refers to this garbage dump outside the walls of Jerusalem. He says in Matthew chapter 8, verse 12, that there will be those who will be thrown outside into the darkness where there will be weeping and gnashing of teeth. Again, the imagery is that if you're inside the wall of Jerusalem, you are with the people of God under the protection of God. If you're outside the walls of Jerusalem, the city of God, that you are separated, that you are isolated from the people of God and from the presence of God. Now, Jesus gives what is known as progressive revelation to explain to us what hell is really like. And finally, we come to Luke 16, which is a primary text where Jesus tells a story. Now, listen. It is in that story, if you will stay with me, that we discover what hell really is and the logic of it and why actually it can begin to make sense in a world where God has created and sustains all things. So we're told in verse 19 of Luke 16 that there's a certain rich man who was clothed in purple and fine linen. Purple is the outer garment, represents royalty. Fine linen is the undergarment. So he wore expensive Calvin Klein underwear. This is a very wealthy man. Dresses in luxury, and we're told that he fared sumptuously every day. The Greek phrase means that the primary concern this man had every day as he left his home was to get his need met and to get more and more and more. He fared sumptuously every day. Verse 20 says, there was a certain beggar named Lazarus, full of sores, who was laid at his gate. So he's so helpless that he's so dependent on something else outside of himself that his friends have to pick him up and lay him at the gate of the rich man in order that he might beg for what the scripture calls the crumbs which fell from the rich man's table. These crumbs, by the way, in the first century, you did not eat with a knife and fork and spoon. You would eat and then you would cleanse your hands of the grease and the grime with a lesser grain of bread called barley bread. And as you cleaned your hands with this type of bread, you would throw it under the table and it would be collected as garbage. This is the bread that the poor man is waiting on to be fed from the crumbs that fell from the rich man's table. Moreover, the Bible says, the dogs came and licked his sores, so he's so helpless that he can't defend himself against the scavenger dogs that make their way up and down the streets of Jerusalem. But it is that the beggar died and was carried by the angels to Abraham's bosom. The rich man also died and was buried. And being in torments in Hades, he lifted up his eyes and saw Abraham afar off and Lazarus in his bosom. Now notice what Jesus does. Now let's stand back. We have to get this. Stand back and look at the bigger picture. What Jesus is doing is comparing and contrasting two lives. They are on different trajectories. One man is self-absorbed, and his self-absorption leads to apathy of those who are suffering. He fares sumptuously, and he does not even acknowledge the poor man, probably as he rolls out of his palatial gate of his palatial home each day to get his own need met. And two, Jesus tells us about a second man of humble means who is totally dependent on something outside of himself, that he had to be picked up and laid at the gate, that the dogs came and licked his running sores. Then as the story develops, Jesus explains how eternity, this is the whole point of the parable, that eternity, in eternity, the trajectory of your life here on earth continues into your life that is to come. Notice something else just quickly if you're reading the text with me. The rich man's attitude when he gets into eternity does not change. The trajectory does not alter. In fact, in verse 24, he thinks Lazarus is still lesser than him and is his servant. He looks to Father Abraham in verse 24 and says, send Lazarus, have Lazarus go get me some water that I might put it on the end of my tongue, that I might be relieved in this torment. Notice in the parable Jesus tells, the rich man never asked to leave. You'd think the first request would be, get me out of here and get me out of here now. I don't want to be here. I want to be where Father Abraham is. I want to be where God is. But that's not his request. It's not God or Father Abraham that he wants. He wants relief. His trajectory is still self-centered, bent on self to get his own needs met. The sadness that he experiences in the parable is on the absence of good things, not on the absence of God himself. And the trajectory of his life that he's always lived out on earth continues in eternity. Alternatively, the poor man is said to be in Abraham's bosom. Now, don't be afraid of that. It's just a Greek term. It's a phrase that means close to God. I mean, Abraham is close to God. He was called a friend of God. So if you're leaning in Abraham's chest, you are very close to the Father. And so we're told the poor man is in Abraham's bosom, a representation of humility, of closeness, of dependence on God's provision. So the trajectory of his life while on earth was a dependence on God, full dependence on God, while the rich man's dependence was on himself. The rich man's request and response to hell communicates something very important to Jesus' listeners, and they would have gotten it immediately. Number one, the story is not about a rich man and a poor man. In other words, if you're rich, you go to hell. If you're poor, you go to heaven. That's not what this is about. You'll miss the signs and symbols if that's what you believe. This parable, as you look at a 40,000 foot view, is about ultimate pursuits. What did you chase after when you were here? And whatever you chase after here in eternity, that trajectory of your life will continue on that path. I've been watching some movies based on the life of Stalin. And I'll never forget a story about Stalin's last moments. His daughter was with Stalin. Stalin's daughter was by his bedside. And Stalin, just before he took his last breath, if you know anything about Stalin, horrific, atrocious, he would actually make a list every night of people that he wanted killed the next day, that he would send his men out to destroy them. No reason at all, just because he didn't like them. Sent millions to the gulag, to suffering, to camps that were just as bad as the concentration camps in some cases. Just before he breathed his last breath, Stalin raised up in his bed, shook his fist toward the heavens and said, God, you still will not have me, laid back down and died. This is the point. The trajectory of your life is that you're going to live your own life and no one else is going to interfere. You are an island to yourself. You are the captain of your life. You have determined the goal and it's faring sumptuously. That's why Jesus said in Matthew 8, but the subjects of the kingdom will be thrown outside into the darkness where there'll be weeping and gnashing of teeth. This weeping and gnashing of teeth is not the teeth of regret. It's not you saying, oh, I wish I would have listened. I wish I would have done the right thing. No, it's the teeth and gnashing of anger. I still don't want God. You will not have me, God. You'll never have me. All of this imagery signifies two very important messages. The soul is eternal. How do you destroy non-material? The soul is going to live. It is going to continue its trajectory into eternity. The way you live now, the pursuits, the loves, the centeredness of your life continues right on into eternity. When modern people think about hell, they think of it as if God, in some kind of a Vincent Price voice, really deep and dark, puts you in a place called hell and says to you, now I'm going to put you down there with the devil and his angels and you're going to get it. Where hell is a place where God says, ah, you deserve it. I'm going to get you. It's time for an eternal smackdown. But that's not the hell Jesus talked about. Even though we've been influenced by things like Jonathan Edwards, sinners in the hands of an angry God, even though it is metaphorical, Dante's Inferno. But the message Jesus gives us relates three primary ideas. Number one, that you are outside the presence of God. My daughter, Sion, again, lives in Kazakhstan. And although we do get to FaceTime one another, it's still not the same. It alleviates some of the isolation, some of the pain of loss and separation, but we'd much rather be in proximity. There's something missing. There's something special about the love and closeness of your kids, intimacy with your daughter, with your son. FaceTime can only do so much. I'm sure that my daughter misses us as we miss her. She longs to be with us again. That's what Jesus is trying to communicate. That hell is a place, even though he uses the metaphor of Gehenna, the place outside of Jerusalem, it is a place where we are outside the presence of God completely. In verse 26, and besides all this, between us and you, a great chasm has been set in place so that those who want to go from here to you cannot, nor can anyone cross over from there to us. The focus is on where you are and where God is and the suffering that that kind of isolation and separation causes. That is the point of the parable. Where there is no God, there can be no good thing. Hell is the absence of the presence and the influence of God himself. Somebody might say, great, you mean I get to live in a realm apart from God? Great, pass the beer, we'll have a great party. No more conviction, no more moral law. But that's the point. That's the way you've lived all your life and the trajectory only continues into eternity. But the one thing you forgot was that where there is no God, there can be no good thing. God is the source of life itself. There won't be any beer in hell. God is the source of every ingredient that makes up beer. I didn't say beer, but every ingredient that makes it up. All good things are gone. Joy, love, wisdom. They're all inextricably tied to the presence of God.
1: 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Thanks for joining us. Next time, we'll bring you the rest of this message from Pastor Jeff.
0: The point is, remove our planet from the source of the sun, we die. Remove our souls from the ultimate source of life and existence, darkness falls and disintegration and ruin begins. Folks, hell's not a party, it's a funeral without the reception. Only before his face are we able to thrive and achieve our highest potential.
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on Night Vision. It's Megan Woods with Prayer and a Bible. Hey, how was your Wednesday? I hope it was all right. I am Jen Spiker. It's really great to have your company for Night Vision. You know, you can come to Jesus if you labour and you are heavy laden, and he says that he will give you rest. It tells us that in God's word in the book of Matthew. And when we do come to him and we learn from him, it says that we will find rest for our souls. He's told us that. Tonight, you can lay your troubles down. You know, the ones that may be eating at your soul. It's Jordan Felice, The River on Vision.

0: The Way. It is new for John Reddick on Vision. It is day two of Visionathon Action Week, and there are many people to thank for jumping online, for calling in, for clicking through on our Vision app to give a donation to our Visionathon fundraising appeal. Okay, first person to thank is John from Mango Hill in Queensland. Thank you so much, John, for your contribution there of $150 and some initials, VC and ER, from Myrup in Western Australia, which is down in the Esperance region. 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Really appreciate that. And a Vision family member from Forest Field in Western Australia has chosen to give $100 and left the comment, "I love listening to the teaching of Chuck Swindoll and Michael Youssef, as well as the in-depth conversations with 2020 and Focus on the Family Australia. 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
1: 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And you-

This song was really written for anybody out there who needs some encouragement. Anyone going through a difficulty, a trial, a struggle, and just needs a reminder of God's faithfulness. I love in the Psalms where David says, "I was young and now I'm old, but never once in all that time have I ever seen the righteous forsaken." It's such a good reminder that we have a God who takes care of us, that in the big things and the small things, in every single detail, He is faithful, He is consistent, He shows up, He never abandons us. And so I pray that this song will be a reminder to you of that, of a God who is for us, a God who has never let us down, and He won't start now.

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1: Foundations.
2: And it's described this way. It's a condition in which capillary blood vessels that feed the sweat glands rupture, causing them to exude blood, and it occurs under conditions of extreme physical or emotional stress.
1: Foundations. 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With Robbo Robinson and Mandy Warby.
3: Our focus at the moment is in Isaiah 53. It's a series we're doing on Mashiach, the Messiah. Identifying the right Messiah is very important because there have been so many self-proclaimed Messiahs throughout history. If you believe the wrong thing, you end up with the wrong Messiah or reject them all. However, the more time we spend learning about the criteria Mashiach is prophesied to have, Jesus appears to meet and qualify all of them. We're going to continue making our way through Isaiah 53. The forbidden chapter by rabbis throughout the centuries because the description of Mashiach in this chapter is just too much like the gospel accounts of Jesus.
2: And yet, after our last session, I have a little more sympathy towards them because it's almost like they were prophesied to not believe it.
3: Yeah,
2: and,
3: that's right.
2: And Isaiah said, who's believed our message? So I'll have a little more compassion in my heart for that. But don't hide the passage.
3: That's right.
2: That's where truth is.
3: We still
2: don't
3: hide
2: it.
3: Bring the truth to life.
2: Exactly. So we're going to get started again in the next verse.
3: We're up to verse 5 of Isaiah 53, and it says, but he was pierced through for our transgressions. He was crushed for our iniquities. The chastening for our well-being fell upon him. And by his scourging, we're healed. Now, of course, here's the third reference to him being crucified. We've talked about two in previous programs. And of course, we've talked also about the history of crucifixion, that it was invented back in around the 6th century BC in Persia. Originally, it was impaling on a sharp pole,
2: Yuck.
3: Which is an awful thing. And then it sort of morphed to become what it was around Jesus' time. But it moved from that area of Persia. Alexander the Great brought it to the Mediterranean. And by the 1st century BC, the Romans had adopted it. They'd conquered Judea. And they brought crucifixion to that part of the world. And they really had perfected it as well. They were masters at crucifixion. And crucifixion was a common occurrence around that region.
2: It was. And it was so degrading. And the word excruciating actually comes from crucifixion. So I believe. Yeah.
3: Well, we mentioned that the other passages, of course, Psalm 22 and Zechariah 12, and this verse here in Isaiah 53, are the three places that it really points to crucifixion as being the method of Mashiach's death.
2: And all centuries before it ever arrived, which is just breathtaking to me. Another part of that verse is that he was crushed for our iniquities. Okay, so Luke 22:44 says, being in agony, he was praying very fervently, and his sweat became like drops of blood falling down upon the ground. Now, this verse describes what was happening to Jesus when he was praying in the Garden of Gethsemane. Now, the garden wasn't a garden like you and I think of it. It was an olive grove. And in the olive grove, it was where they were harvested and where the olives were crushed. Now, we say Gethsemane, but a gachmoné is actually an olive press. That's what you call an olive press.
3: Oh, right.
2: A gachmoné. From there, we get Gethsemane. And so he was in a place where the olives were crushed. And the first press, okay, we would say cold press, the first press is where you get the purest olive oil. And the purest olive oil was used for temple service, the lighting of the menorah.
3: Oh, wow.
2: He was the light of the world.
3: Yeah, wow.
2: And he was crushed. And so this is like he was in this place of crushing. Now, when you look at him sweating blood, that's not figurative. It's not symbolic. Mm. He was literally sweating drops of blood. That is a medical term and phenomena, and it's called hematohidrosis. I think that's how you say it, hematohidrosis. And it's described this way. It's a condition in which capillary blood vessels that feed the sweat glands rupture, causing them to exude blood, and it occurs under conditions of extreme physical or emotional stress.
3: Mm.
2: He was being crushed.
3: Yeah.
2: He was being crushed for our iniquities.
3: And you can understand why, because, I mean, he knew what was coming. So he was actually dealing with the emotional toil of this is what the next 12 hours is going to look like for me.
2: He knew the torture that it was ahead of him. Oh, my goodness.
3: And, of course, then it goes on to say that the chastening for our well-being fell upon him.
2: And this is an amazing description of Mashiach about his willingness to suffer on behalf of his people. And if you remember that he actually said, Father, if it be possible, let this cup pass from me, but not as I will, but as you will. He said that in Matthew 26. Yeah. So we were just saying, he knew the torture that was coming before him. And he said, God, if there's any other way, any other way. And this is something Dr. Chuck Missler used to always say. If there was another way for the redemption of mankind, God could have done it. But there wasn't. He didn't answer Jesus' prayer there. Mm-hmm. It's unbelievable. And then, of course, because he was so willing, even when Peter, remember when Peter, brave, courageous, impetuous Peter, pulls his sword out and he cuts off the ear of the high priest's servant.
3: Yeah.
2: You know, I'm going to defend you, Lord. Nobody's taking you away. No. Jesus was not trying to run away.
3: Yeah, that's right.
2: He said, Peter, put that sword back. And then he healed the high priest's servant's ear and he willingly went.
3: Mm.
2: I mean, wow. Jesus is the Word of God. And the Word of God said what God was going to do to redeem people. So Jesus was fulfilling himself,
3: right,
2: so to speak. Yeah. I mean, that's a bad way of saying it. It's a bit, it's floundering, but you know what I'm saying.
3: Yeah.
2: He is the Word of God, and he was making sure that his word, him, would not fail. Wow, he's breathtaking. He's just amazing.
3: For sure. Well, then we move on to the last part of this verse, which says, by his scourging we're healed. And I guess that can create a lot of misunderstanding for people. Would it be possible for people to think from that verse that everyone must be healed, that we should have no expectation of sickness in our body because Jesus was flogged, therefore we'll be healed?
2: Yeah, well, I know this is going to be very controversial, but the truth is that we all know people who we have prayed for to be healed and they haven't been healed. We know some people who have been healed, but we also know people who haven't been healed.
3: Mm.
2: We know that Paul told Timothy to take a little wine for his stomach's sake because he had stomach problems.
3: Mm.
2: We know that Paul had physical problems. He could have just asked Jesus to heal him because, hey, by your stripes I'm healed.
3: Yeah.
2: But Paul had a lot of physical problems. He had problems with his eyes.
3: That's right.
2: Okay. And Jesus didn't heal him. And I bet you he prayed. I prayed, God, take this away from me.
3: Mm-hmm.
2: And he said, my grace is sufficient for you.
3: That's right.
2: So what this is actually talking about, we get confused by the English transliterated word here, healed. It's talking about the spiritual sickness, the death, the disease of sin that's in us. And it's by the scourging, it's by the sacrifice of Jesus Christ on the cross that we are healed, that we are saved, we are delivered and set free. In this life, we're going to get some illness and sometimes we're going to get healed. And one day, we're going to die from something.
3: That's right.
2: Okay? Even if it's just old age because the body's wearing out.
3: Mm-hmm.
2: But we are still going to be healed because we know salvation. We have redemption.
3: Yes.
2: So we can't get caught up in this word healed. I think that's just an important point. And then when you're looking at how savagely he was flogged, it says in John 19, we're talking about this scourging. John 19:1 says, Pilate then took Jesus and scourged him. Mark 15:15 says, wishing to satisfy the crowd, Pilate released Barabbas for them, and after having Jesus scourged, he handed him over to be crucified. And Matthew 27:26 says, then he released Barabbas from them, but after having Jesus scourged, he handed him over to be crucified. So he was just absolutely brutalized. Now, the interesting thing is we say, yeah, he was scourged with a cat of nine tails. Do you know scripture says nowhere that he was scourged with a cat of nine tails? Just that he was flogged, just that he was scourged.
3: Yeah.
2: Having said that, it was the Romans' preferred method of flogging, so it's probably highly likely that he was scourged with a cat of nine tails, but
3: he was scourged with something.
2: He was scourged with something.
3: Obviously, this is the fulfillment of prophecy because we've read some of the passages. Another one is Psalm 129, verses 2 and 3, that says, many times they have persecuted me from my youth up, yet they haven't prevailed against me. The plowers plowed upon my back. They lengthened their furrows. So you can see the description of his back being torn up by something, whether it be the cat of nine tails or some other device, but it certainly was torn apart.
2: It's using agricultural terms there. It's talking about a ploughed field and lengthened furrows. Have you ever seen a field that the farmer's just gone through and he's just furrowed the field ready for planting?
3: Yeah.
2: And his back looked like that. I mean, that is just horrendous.
3: Absolutely. We're still working our way through the chapter of Isaiah 53, this forbidden chapter, and we're going to continue looking at it verse by verse in the next program.
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0: 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Thank you for tuning into Vision on day two of Visionathon Action Week. Tom and Donna Cole, a couple with a really unique story. 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You'll hear their story next on Vision.
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1: More words of life from the Bible. Psalm 127 verse 1. Unless the Lord builds a house, the work of the builders is wasted. Unless the Lord protects a city, guarding it with sentries will do no good.
2: Visionathon. Vision. The story.
3: I knew my life was not right. I stole. I drank. I swore. I did so many wrong things. I was a hard-hearted person. And so I came back, I knelt down, and I put my head down just so my mom wouldn't see these tears falling. And then God speaks to me, and he said, Donna, you looked everywhere else for love, but I loved you, and I died for your sins.
4: G'day, I'm Jimmy Colfax. Welcome to The Story. Well, today we have part two of our conversation with Tom and Donna Cole. As we heard last time, both of them struggled with same-sex attraction in their teen years. Tom shared his story of how he eventually became a Christian, and then he met Donna, who, when we ended, was sharing her story of growing up in a very dysfunctional home. At that time, in her confused mind, she began to come to the conclusion that she was born with an attraction to the same sex, and nothing could be done about it. Now, we'll hear more of Donna's story, but before we begin, I just want to remind parents that once again, due to the adult themes of sexuality being discussed, today's program is not recommended for younger listeners. Once again, Donna and Tom Cole are chatting with Eric Scatterbo in our Melbourne studios.
3: So, at that time when I realized I could not receive from a man, and I gave my heart to this woman, I realized I'm born this way. And I told my mom, there's nothing I can do about it. I told my family, and I've always been a straightforward person, so...
5: No, let me just back up a little bit. So you couldn't receive from a man, so what does that mean?
3: It meant that I just didn't seem to fit in. That's the only way I can explain
6: it. You trust.
3: No,
6: you
3: I did not trust.
5: Well, obviously because of so many stepfathers who were untrustworthy.
3: But at the time, I wouldn't have said that. Mm. I wouldn't have put two and two together that, oh, I have trust issues. It's like, oh, I can't let this man in my life. I have no real feelings for him. Mm. I have feelings for women. So until you really know the Lord, you wouldn't think that way. I'm just like, oh, I'm born this way. I get it now. It all makes sense. Mm. This is why I cannot receive from this man. And so I went headlong into that. And really, there were a couple memories in my life that really solidified this for me. And they're so small, but the enemy does not play fair. He takes our hurts and pain, he can twist it, bring a lie in, and we will believe it. Mm. And so when I was around sixth grade, I remember me and some of our girlfriends, we were all out on the playground and we lifted our shirts. We all thought it was funny. And then when I was in my teen years, I put my hand on my friend's leg just for a moment. Mm. And sexual feelings came, and I took my hand off because, again, until 18, I never even dated because, of course, trust issues. Mm. But from those two things, I so thought, and then, of course, you know, the 28-year-old man and then my friends, I realized, oh, I'm gay. I'm born this way. It all makes sense. And so I moved in with my girlfriend, lived with her, then had other relationships because, of course, it didn't work out. I'm so broken. I really can't trust anyone, not just
5: men. Oh, heterosexual or homosexual?
3: No, I made the Lord, once I came to know him, he started showing me areas in my life. And so during the time of my mother letting so many men in, most were absolutely drunk kind of guys, partiers.
6: Losers.
3: Yes. But one was a good man. And so he came into our lives and he took care of my mom. He even had a job. Most of these men didn't have jobs and they were much younger than my mom. My mom always looked young and beautiful.

0: black marker and I wrote all over them from JC. That was his name. And in the natural, this would look very rebellious. Like, look at this little girl taking this black marker. But the Lord showed me that's the day I promised I would never trust anyone again. That little girl could handle it when these broken men left. But the one nice man who gave her some hope left, then this little heart said no more. And from that point on, I didn't seem to fit in being straight, but I also didn't seem to really fit in even gay, because I cannot open my heart to anyone because it's shut down. But so for 4 years, I lived that life. And at that fourth year mark, I remember I'm just thinking, I was going into the gay bar and I thought there must be something more to life than this. And it wasn't the homosexuality. At that time, I also had other promises in my life, and promises that you make in pain affect you even after you're a Christian, unless you bring those things to the Lord and allow Him to heal the pain that caused that. And so I...
1: Well, you said you had promises in your life. What does that mean?
0: Yes. So one of them was, I will never trust anybody, which came through that man.
1: Oh, these are promises, like unconscious promises.
2: Inner vows.
0: Yes. Yeah, we call them inner vows. Mm-hmm. Or to my mom, I said, I will never be like my mother. I would never be weak like her. I will never let a man do what I saw men do to my mom. Mm. And so what am I doing? I'm solidifying independence inside of my heart, into my soul. And so I also had a inner vow that I would make it in life. My mom was so poor. We were so poor. And I thought, I will not be like that. And so in high school, I took cosmetology. I was the top of the class. But I thought, oh, I don't want to do that. Then my dad said, take robotics. When I graduated from high school, that was the big thing. And so I took robotics, top of my class. Like, I was, the inner vow, I'm going to make it, was being fulfilled.
1: So very driven.
0: Oh, absolutely. And so then at 18-ish, I was the first lab technician, a woman, in General Motors. That's a big car company in America. And so I'm really fulfilling that life promise. And so that's when I walked into that bar and I said, there must be something more to life than this. I was not at rock bottom when I found Jesus. I made so much money. I had so many friends, and I thought, something's missing. And so then I started asking God. We were brought up Catholic, but my mom, of course, was the partier. So we went mostly Christmas, Easter, just more word of mouth kind of Catholics. But I started praying. Now, all my life, I did pray. My Hail Mary and my Our Fathers. It's what I learned from a young girl.
1: So why did you start praying?
0: Because there must be something more to life than this. And I started asking God, what is life all about? Why do people go to church? Because, you know, I went to the Catholic Church once in a while, and I thought, well, there's nothing different between us and them, me and them. And then I said, is there a Jesus? And what does it matter anyways? And these were four questions, and I truly was praying them. I meant them. I was not, for the first time, I think I was praying a heart prayer instead of a memorized prayer. Mm-hmm. And I asked God these questions, and about a month later, it happened to be Good Friday. And so Catholics, for Good Friday, you would sit usually 3 hours in the church reflecting on Jesus' death. Mm-hmm. But it was about the last 15 minutes. It was about 2:45. And I said to my mom, I happened to be at home at this time. And I said, let's go to church. And she probably thought, you, the gay rebellious daughter, because I would never want to go to church when they went to church. And it wasn't that I was hating God. It was just, I was one of those kind of people that if I went, I wanted to go because I wanted to go, not out of form. Mm-hmm. And so I said to my mom, let's go. And we went. And all I can explain to this day is that when I walked into that church, as soon as I walked in, this sad feeling came into my heart, like someone that you knew died, that kind of feeling. Mm-hmm. And I thought, well, that's strange. You go to church and nothing happens. And then I sat in the pew with my mom sitting next to me. And at the front of the church was a life-size wooden cross. I'll never forget it. No Jesus on it, just a life-size wooden cross where you're supposed to think about his death. Mm-hmm. And when I looked up at that cross, the only way I can explain it to this day, it was like a TV screen in front of me, though it was not a TV screen. I saw Jesus dying on the cross as if it was really happening. Mm-hmm. It was a vision, a whatever you want to call it. Mm-hmm. But I saw it, and I thought, I cannot tell this to my mom. She'll think I'm crazy or I'm on something, because, you know, I did a lot of partying back then. And so I'm watching Jesus die. And I realized in 1 second's time, God answered those questions. It isn't a

0: about church. It's about him. Mm. He is real. This is what life's all about. This is the answer. And I don't know how other than when God shows you something, you recognize it. And so then at 3 o'clock, I went out the aisle to cross myself, because that's the way Catholics mm-hmm. do, to go and pay our respects and then come back to our seats. And as soon as I went out the aisle, all these tears start coming to my eyes, and I'm thinking, why am I crying? And my mom's behind me, so I don't brush away the tears because I don't want her to ask. And to this day, I still don't understand why I was crying, other than I think now I was feeling the love of God. And all my life, I believed there was a God, but I thought he had his big finger down on my life of judgment.
1: Condemning you.
0: Yes. And I knew my life was not right. I was homosexual. I stole. I drank. I swore. I did so many wrong things. I was a hard-hearted person. And up until this point, no one ever told me about Jesus Christ. I never knew that you're to give your life to him. And I always wonder what a Christian must have thought as I walked by as this very butchy, hard woman. They probably thought, ooh, I'm scared of her and I'm not about to talk to her. But I always wonder what would have happened if somebody just would have took the time to tell me about Jesus. I have no idea, because no one did. But so I came back, I knelt down, and I put my head down just so my mom wouldn't see these tears falling. And then God speaks to me. All my life, I never knew God could speak to anybody. I never heard of this. Hmm. And I'll never forget the words. And he said, Donna, you looked everywhere else for love, but I loved you and I died for your sins. And no one ever told me he loved me.
2: 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Today, Eric Scatterbo is once again chatting with Donna and Tom Cole, who are sharing their life journeys. So far today, we've mostly been hearing Donna's story about her struggles with same-sex attraction. Next, we'll hear the impact Christ has had on her life and how she eventually meets and marries Tom. All that and more when we return.
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0: It's Jason Gray with Be Kind on Vision. We've been hearing Tom and Donna Cole sharing their very unique story. Tom and Donna both struggled with identity and with same-sex attraction when they were growing up, and they happened to meet and lives were changed. They have been married for over 30 years now, and they've got grown-up kids of their own. They're serving the Lord together. We're going to hear a bit more about their life and their faith journey on The Story.
1: Hi, I'm Jimmy Colfax, and this is The Story. Today, Eric Scatterbo is once again chatting with Tom and Donna Cole and finding out about their unique story. As we heard before the break, Donna grew up in a troubled home and struggled with her identity and same-sex attraction. Then, one day, she went to church and had an encounter with God. Now, we'll hear what happened next in Donna's life.
2: I walked out of that church. I never drank again. I never smoked again. I knew I wasn't gay anymore. And that's very unusual. That's not the way it usually works. Usually there has to be a lot of healing that happens. And I'm very clear on that because many times in the church we think, okay, now you're a Christian, you shouldn't struggle with that. But it's just like other areas of life. And so, you know, once in a while you'll hear that story of an alcoholic who gets saved in a moment and never drinks again. Well, that happened to be me. But then the Lord did take me on a journey. And he showed me my mind. I knew deep down I was not homosexual anymore, but I also knew I had to watch these thoughts. For 4 years, I lived a homosexual life. For 4 years, I have memories. For 4 years, I slept. I wasn't a very promiscuous woman, but I did have about four relationships during that 4 years, maybe three, that I really gave my heart to. And the Lord started to show me, now, Donna, we have to learn to think differently. And that's the only way I can explain it. When I went past the gay bar, which I had to go to work, I would turn my head the other way and wouldn't let my mind go to my memories and my thoughts back then, because the Bible says, think on whatsoever things are true, whatsoever things are lovely, whatsoever things are pure, whatsoever things are a good report. So it could be true, but not a good report. And so when I drove past that gay bar, I turned the other way, and I didn't care if I thought about a flower or a scripture, but I wouldn't let my mind go to that. I believe it's a key that many people don't realize and they don't hold on to.
3: And then eventually you met Tom.
2: Absolutely. Tom, yeah. You can go into that.
3: We should say, in case people didn't hear part one of our conversation, that you struggle with same-sex attraction in your young adult years, put your faith in the Lord, and then what was happening in your life at the time you met Donna?
4: Yeah, so I'm attending church now and went to an early morning prayer meeting. Didn't really know about prayer and wanted to find out what is prayer all about. And there were all these kind of very strange people there. Prayer people are very different than other people, intercessors. And one of those people was Donna. And she would come in after running 5 miles in the morning in her sweaty sweats. And she was super tough.
3: So she was looking very attractive.
4: Yeah, she was. and really everything about her body, her body language said, don't come near me. Don't even try.
2: Yes.
4: Like she was.
3: Oh, okay.
4: She was tough.
2: It's like I said, that when we have that those inner promises, those inner vows, that even though I was a Christian, I brought those into my Christianity until the Lord started to heal my heart.
4: Yeah. So one day, I think it was that first day, she came up and whispered in my ear, I was gay too. And I thought, oh my goodness, like God showed her I was gay.
3: So we had something in common, right?
4: Yeah, we had something in common immediately. Later found out that we had both shared our story with a mutual friend who said, oh, that Tom's got the same deal as you. You should talk to him. So we became very good friends and prayer partners, and we talked every day, 2-3 hours a day. And
3: wow, then, your friendship really hit off.
4: Oh yeah, it just hit off, and we were deep friends. We had a mutual friend, Carolyn, who she told me one day, I think you like Don. I'm like, no, that's not true. Unknowingly that she was talking to Donna and said, I think you like Tom, you know? So I think early on, we both really did have a mutual attraction.
2: Yes, but then we had so many walls up for the opposite sex that people would think like, oh, what a wonderful relationship. But the truth is, it was a very hard relationship.
4: It was. And eventually, you know.
3: Now, why was that?
4: Why was that? Well, I think because of, if you look at both our lives, we're both so incredibly broken. We both had such deep wounds from
3: our childhood. So the whole same-sex attraction is just in the mix of
2: Absolutely.
3: The confusion.
4: Yeah,
3: yeah.
4: We always say it's the same root, different fruit. So
3: what does that mean?
4: The root is the brokenness. We all have wounds in our lives.
2: Rejection,
4: so rejection, hurt, pain, abuse, you know, just all the things that we experience. We all come with the same root, but it expresses itself so differently.
2: Mm. Right. Some people might deal more with alcoholism. Some people, like my mom, had to have a man on her arm to feel
4: worthy.
2: Like, yes. For me, I thought another woman's arms would meet the deep need. So we will all look to other things to meet a deep void, a true void in our hearts, when really we're looking for Jesus Christ, and he's the only one that can fill that deep void.
4: But I did find myself attracted to Donna. And eventually that bloomed and blossomed into a relationship. And so we dated. And
3: were you a bit surprised?
2: No.
4: No, I don't think
2: so. We really did love each other.
4: We really did love each other.
2: We just didn't want to admit that to each other. I really thought I was going to be a single missionary. I already had my letters written to the orphanage in Africa. But the truth is, again, that inner vow is I'm going to protect myself. I'm not going to allow someone in. And I really went to these three little ladies and they prayed prayers asking God, where did the wounds and hurts come in her life? And God just, that's when I started to realize where I made those inner promises and inner vows. And I started asking the Lord to heal those things in my life. And I started inviting him into those areas that I really shut people off in. And he started to heal this broken heart of these wounds that I carried. And then we even wrote a book about really allowing God to come into those deep places so that those wounds don't any longer identify you. They do not control your life, but rather Jesus
4: does.
2: Well,
4: and this is how the book came about. Really, it was...
3: This was after you were married?
4: Or? Yeah, yes. So we got married Christmas Day, 1988. We got married. And we were both so incredibly broken.
3: I just wanted to say, how did your families feel about this?
2: I
4: think they were
2: so
4: happy. Yeah, I think they were happy.
2: They,
4: I think
2: they deep down they want to have grandkids and all those different things.
4: I think my mom just had resigned herself to not that she wasn't going to see me get married. So I think she was very happy.
2: In fact, when we had our first son, it was such a gift to us because neither of us ever thought we'd have children because we really thought we were born this way. And so I'll never forget it. We just both wept when we brought him to church to just have him dedicated to the Lord to say, you know, this is our son. Like,
4: yeah, it was
2: affected
4: an amazing day. Yeah,
3: don't tell me, Tom, you cried.
4: Oh, yeah. Oh, yeah, I cried.
2: I cried too.
4: Oh, I did so much. So in marriage, we recognize, oh, my goodness, we are so both incredibly still broken. Mm. You know, we had received some healing. But so that journey really, we went on that journey of healing. And as a result of the healing that we received, we started ministering to other people out of our home. Just people who were dealing with maybe the same thing, homosexuality. That primarily was what we ministered to in the beginning. And then we realized, wow, the same keys to healing that we found in our lives and in those who struggled with same-sex attraction, those same principles worked in people who struggled with sexual addiction, pornography addiction, victims of incest and childhood molestation. So we just started ministering more, and we ended up joining with a ministry, a local ministry, and began to do that. And out of that, we kind of put everything down to eight essential things that we found were the primary wounds that we all experience. And that's how our book came about. It really came about from our own brokenness.
3: Okay, the name of the book is Pure Heart, and I don't know if we can do all eight, but what are some of the eight?
4: Well, the first lesson is that we're all needy and weak. And so recognizing that we all have weakness, that we're all broken, we're all in need, and that God actually created us needy for him and for others.
2: And then the next chapter is the mother wound, which I teach. So that is really where our identity and our love we are supposed to get from our moms. But when that, because our moms are broken, right, just like we are, when she, in her brokenness, couldn't give to you the way you, what you needed to feel loved, that also, again, brings hurt and pain in your life, which might identify you, or like me, you might have made a vow, I will not be weak like my mother, or other things might come in your life, then comes...
4: We do. Father wound, you know, that's a very typical wound.
3: That's probably the longest chapter.
4: Yeah. I mean, so many people have that. We do confession, we do a chapter on true femininity. What does God say about what true femininity is, true masculinity.
2: Because the enemy's really attacking in the area of identity, which we see in our culture. And so we think it's so funny here. God takes two people so broken, really so wounded in their identity, and he's using us, our weakness, for his strength to impart to people. What does it really look like to be feminine?
3: Only God could do.
4: Only God could do like that. This. Foolish things of the world to confound the wise. I mean, to think that I teach men how to be men is almost laughable to me. But that's God has a great sense
3: of humor.
4: Let's
3: sit down and watch Born Free.
4: Exactly.
2: And then the next two chapters are on forgiveness, because forgiveness, if you do not forgive, it will hold you back in your Christianity and your whole life. And then lastly, true self is when, once God takes away the wounds, he starts to heal those areas, the mask that you've worn, the lies you believe about yourself, and you let those things go, then who you really were created to be can come out. Yeah. So we have the book, and then we have even 8 lessons on YouTube, which ties with the book so that you can get, some people are more auditory learners, so that it can go deep.
3: Yeah. Well, you guys have just come so far. And so you have the book called Pure Heart, which helps people to heal for all the reasons that you mentioned. And also you have a website, pureheart.rest, pureheart.rest, so people can learn more. And also, as we mentioned last time, you have 4 children, and one of your children lives here on the east side of Melbourne. And you come to visit him every once in a while?
4: Yeah, we try to get here once a year, and they try to come at least once a year. It doesn't always happen that way, but yeah, it's so good to be here and see them.
3: And while you're here, you also talk a few places.
4: So we share our stories at churches and at different groups that help people that deal with this issue.
2: Yes.
3: Well, or that's fantastic. Hurting. So not your usual journey.
2: No.
3: And you're not a usual couple, because I think, Donna, you still change the oil?
2: I do more of the,
4: does more of that, and I do all the cooking. So.
3: But it works.
4: It works really. She hates cooking, and I love it, so it kind of works out.
3: The relationship works.
4: Yes.
3: And you're both serving the Lord.
2: Yes.
3: And you have a passion for people.
2: Because
3: healing.
2: True femininity has nothing to do with whether or not I change the oil. True femininity is having an open heart before God. Masculinity has nothing to do with whether or not you cook or don't cook. It's about being decisive and using your strength to protect those that are weaker than yourself.
3: Yeah. Well, you're setting so many people free. It's fantastic. Yeah. Thank you so much for sharing your story with us.
4: Thank you for having us.
2: It's wonderful.
4: It's been wonderful.
1: Well, that was the conclusion of our 2-part conversation with Tom and Donna Cole, sharing their unique story on both of them struggling with identity issues and same-sex attraction in their younger years, before both of them came to the Lord and began to grow in their faith. As Donna shared, everyone will not have the same exact journey that they've been on, but God is there for all of us and is wanting to bring about healing and restoration from wounds in our lives. As the Bible says, come near to God and he will come near to you. Also, the Lord says, you will seek me and find me when you seek me with all of your heart. Finally, if you'd like to learn more about Tom and Donna's ministry and about their book called Pure Heart, their website is pureheart.rest. That's pureheart.rest. Well, thanks for joining us for Tom and Donna's story. Until next time, I'm Jimmy Colfax, encouraging you to share your story with someone today.
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6: Then he explained that his wife had been to a seminar and received this Holy Spirit. I didn't know what he was talking about. And having received the Holy Spirit, she prayed for him in their bed at night, and he got it as well. And hence he came in full of the Holy Ghost into our factory, blossomed and shining and saying how wonderful the world was. And in the end, I said to my wife, you know, he'll have to go. He's obviously, you know, got a problem.
1: Charles King was probably one of the least likely persons to become a Christian. He was 50 years old and had never really thought much about God. We'll find out how God finally got a hold of his heart as Reverend Charles King shares his story. Next time.
5: The Story. Just another way Vision is connecting faith to life. 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Night Vision.

0: Zach Williams and Crowder is still on Vision. Hi, I'm Jen Spiker. Thanks for joining me for Night Vision. I will be with you for Night Vision the next few nights as we make our way through Visionathon Action Week. And we would love for you to respond with a gift that helps us to bring clear gospel truth and reminds people like Dan Raj from Southern River, which is on the outskirts of Perth, so getting into more of a rural area. Dan Raj finds that vision reminds people that they're not alone, you know, especially for people who are a bit further out of town, more of a remote part of the country. Vision helps to create a community right across the country. I don't know if you've ever lived in a more remote part where, you know, it's a bit of a long drive to catch up with a mate or a bit of a long drive to get to church, even maybe a bit of a drive just to get some groceries. Great that Vision can be there. And I'm looking forward to a stronger, clearer signal for people who live where Dan Raj is in Western Australia, in Perth. We are starting up on DAB Plus Digital Radio in Perth sometime very soon, hopefully sometime next month. 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
1: 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I actually listen to Vision most of the week, and I love the music. It always inspires me and lifts me up and gives me a heart to worship God. This song from Phil Wickham is a great example.

Hey, this is Phil Wickham, and I want to remind you today that our God is an awesome God. He fills oceans and forms mountains. He speaks and stars burst into light. He commands the armies of heaven. He is so huge and transcendent and eternal, and yet he knows you and loves you and wants you so badly to be a part of his family. He sent his son on a rescue mission to save you. He is not just awesome in power and majesty. He is awesome in love. And may we turn and worship him in response for all that he has done, all that he is, and all that he has promised. Our God is an awesome God.

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2: 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And today, I'll be highlighting a conversation heard on Focus on the Family Australia's weekend program. Brett and Kate Ryan of Focus on the Family Australia spoke with counsellor and neuropsychotherapy practitioner Joanne Wilson. Joanne is passionate about launching people to success in their personal and work lives, maintaining a focus on their holistic well-being through challenges, and on maintaining a positive mindset. Joanne spoke to Brett and Kate about mistakes people make in their personal relationships and ways to work through relationship problems towards a healthier relationship.
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3: Now, often when we, Kate and I, are doing a marriage conference or a seminar, we often refer to, you know, the old real estate adage. It's location, location, location. But for a successful relationship, it's really communication, communication, communication. What are your thoughts?
4: Absolutely. Yes, that has always been, since I have commenced in the counselling room working with couples, communication is definitely the key on so many levels. And we are miraculously and uniquely created, and we come from it at all different angles, or some not at all. So you're right.
5: Yeah, it's interesting to stop and think that we see communication as, say, something like common sense. We should know how to do it. There's like a perspective that, well, we all talk, and we see that as communication. But when you run it through your filters, so all your experiences, your family of origin, which we've talked, you know, earlier, the communication can become very bogged down.
4: It can become bogged down in conflict, and people are usually ill-equipped. Well, they're the ones that I see. Not everyone is ill-equipped, but definitely that's what people are seeking help for. But if we just, I mentioned in the previous part that we become lazy. I think as time goes on, we are less intentional about how we deliver feedback and also how it's received. So I think that's really important. And I say, if you were to speak to your next door neighbor, or how you address your best friend, I think you should speak to your intimate partner the same way. And that should be the ground rule. We have our lovely little nuances in an intimate relationship and your inside jokes, and you can take shortcuts. But on a ongoing basis, you should be intentionally communicating with respect and kindness, and which we forget, which is,
3: You're a prolific blogger, and you've written lots of great articles. And one of the ones you mentioned of a common relationship issue was a lack of meaningful communication. What's that?
4: That is the lack of intentional time, for first of all. So I guess a really quick remedy for that one is allocating 15 minutes per day. And that could seem like a really long time for some couples, particularly with new babies. You know, I heard that some families or couples speak about 6 minutes a day, which I thought at the time when I had three boys under 3.5, I thought, yeah, I could see that. By the time you just say, who's got whose lunchbox and where are you going, what time will you be home, and then we all flop into bed. And you can imagine how the communication is eroded, the relationship's eroded, and particularly for a female, our communication needs aren't met, if I was to look at that stereotypically. And also that is just as important for men, but sometimes in a different way. So, meaningful communication is intentional. But that's why as well, even Focus on the Family, you've got a list of conversation starters. And I've created a little box set that I use in the counselling room and give to couples and say, make sure that you deepen your connection. That house, the foundation, is built on an intimate knowledge of each other. And I don't know, do you know your partner's favourite teacher? Do you know what their hopes and dreams are? Do you know what was the most embarrassing moment? Like, they seem quirky and silly, but I think it's a beautiful gift to be able to offer that genuine wonder and inquiry to your partner to make them feel truly special. Now, that's meaningful communication.
3: That's so good. Now, you mentioned the word intimacy. So I think many of our listeners will start leaning in a little bit more when we talk about intimacy. But it's not necessarily sexual intimacy. We're just talking about intimacy, you know, that emotional connection. But, you know, even the small little touches and, you know, the kind words, those little things that make all the difference. What are you seeing as a common mistake that many couples get into that habit that they're not as intentional with their intimacy?
4: Well, I think it's that common mistake is where we show love in a way that our partner doesn't feel love. And I guess that gets back to the beautiful concept from the 90s of the good old five love languages. So intimacy is enjoyed by everyone in different ways. And so if you are that touchy-feely, cuddly person that might have been raised in a family that encouraged that, that that was your norm, it can be quite confronting to pair up with someone who they don't really appreciate that so much, that it's different to sexual intimacy. That's a different topic. But from a day-to-day intimacy experience, it's finding out exactly, do they appreciate to hear that they are beautiful, that they're great, caring husband, you love certain aspects of what they do for you. That's that words of affirmation. So I think when it comes to intimacy, find out exactly what your partner appreciates, because you can go through your entire marriage and not really have it land. So, yeah, I kind of wouldn't say to everybody, oh, you must hold hands and you must cuddle each other on the couch, because some couples just aren't like that. Yeah.
5: It'd be hard for people to understand where they say, you're prepared to touch me, you know, when we make love, but you won't hold my hand.
4: Yeah.
5: What do you say to a couple where they come in like that? Well, I'm sure you've seen it.
4: Yes, absolutely. Yeah. Like, for example, I had one that comes to mind, a female, and she really was not comfortable with the whole touchy-feely thing. And it was almost, I say, you got to fake it till you make it. If you want to pair up with this husband of yours who loves to come home and have a big cuddle, then you need to really appreciate that aspect about him. That's yeah. how he feels love. And that's part of the deal. But however, husband needs to be aware in this instance how challenging that is for her. She didn't grow up in it. Like, even this woman, she really found it difficult to cuddle her kids. She's like, I just don't like people hanging off of me. I just don't like it. And I think I have to respect that. I don't recall any trauma in her family. She just wasn't that type of person. However, she showed love in being there for all different ways. And so it's a bit fake it till you make it, but be aware that it can be challenging for your partner, but that's part of the deal.
3: Another one of your blogs mentioned the word jealousy.
4: Mm.
3: And you're seeing this more and more, unfortunately, in the clinical practice.
5: And I guess coming to mind, everyone just goes, oh, you know, you're jealous that somebody looked at you or you looked at somebody else, but that's not really what you're talking about, is it?
4: No, I found it's quite fascinating. It's not jealousy about, well, that definitely does happen, about other people looking at your partner, but it's jealous of your partner. And this can come through in many elements. Yes, I never thought of this one until it kept presenting in the counselling room recently. However, you could be jealous that your partner has more downtime than you or allocates more downtime. So you've got the female who's maybe vacuuming under his feet and she's strung out, she's looking after the kids, and he's allocated time after a 12-hour day to sit on the couch and watch the news and some sport. That's jealousy, or you could call that's a little bit unfair. Is it, where are the rules here with all different couples? But I think it's just worth analysing yourself. Is that fair? Do you need to communicate this to your partner? Where do you sit with that? It could also be jealousy of their family of origin, that they've been gifted with a beautiful, loving and kind family, whereas you may have been neglected, you are estranged from your family, and that can manifest in jealousy of your partner in that way. So, yeah, an unusual one, but definitely it's prevalent in the counselling room.
5: And how would that come out, you know, if they had the two different backgrounds and they look jealous, they're jealous of the one who had the settled background? How does that kind of come out?
4: An example is
5: displayed.
4: Yes, the one who may have come from a more compromised background, they might be rather resentful to turn up to their partner's family gathering. So they always get together. They have a massive birthday gathering for all the nephews and nieces, and they all carry on and have a great time. However, the one from the family who didn't enjoy that, they don't want to go. It's not like they don't want to enjoy that, but they kind of feel that, well, I didn't have that, so I don't want to go to yours because it's kind of not fair. It doesn't seem like real, but it does actually happen.
5: Or so they disconnect.
4: Yeah, they disconnect and they create conflict even. Like they don't know, they feel ill-equipped on how to enjoy family relationships where we have to forgive each other continually or we have to put up with each other's, you know, the in-laws' quirks.
5: Quirkies.
4: Yeah. Yeah. That's part of a family.
3: Once someone who's identified that could be an issue, what do they do with that?
4: They express and come to the realization of their hurt in front of their other partner. So it's about exploring that as a good practitioner is able to go to those deeper levels with that person, I'll say from a compromised background. So we sort of talk about in terms of enriched or compromised. And it's about understanding the level of intensity that they can experience that then manifests in a relationship or marriage where they're missing out on their partner's family. Like it could be an absolute gift for them to partake in a family that they never had the benefit of enjoying. And so I think when we understand the sense of betrayal or the level of guilt, it could be, I don't know, I can't speak on behalf of everyone's emotions, but that's often a common one, even embarrassment. So I think it's just being aware of what's happening to you. And it is never too late to begin to then start to heal from that. And that's such a beautiful privilege in counseling, is that you're not stuck with that. Our behaviors, we are forgiven. I treat everybody no matter what their past misdemeanors are, we are all the same. I'm no better than the people who present with challenges than what I've done. Yeah, I might have made, you know, different mistakes, but it is such a thing. And I think if people are holding back from having to talk about their family of origin or mistakes that they've made, I absolutely encourage you to clear that out because that is such a beautiful move forward to freedom. And it manifests in your body as well. So we look at the health of your mind, body and spirit.
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0: Josiah Queen with Dusty Bibles on Vision. Good evening, I'm Jen. It's lovely to be with you for Night Vision. It is Visionathon Action Week. And great to see that on our tally board, the numbers steadily climbing today. As we reach toward our goal amount, it's $2.4 million. That is our goal to reach by the end of May. Now, I'd like to give a couple of thank yous to people who have supported Vision during Visionathon. Alison of Donald in Victoria has given $200. Thank you so much for that, Alison. And a Vision family member from Boonah in Queensland has given $100. And I'd like to say thank you so much for that. And left the comment that when I worked as a missionary nurse in the islands out from Darwin, the radio was our only contact. 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
2: More words of life from the Bible. Psalm 89 verses 1 and 2. I will sing of the Lord's unfailing love forever. Young and old will hear of your faithfulness. Your unfailing love will last forever. Your faithfulness is as enduring as the heavens.
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3: Jesus said, "If you hold to my teachings, you are really my disciples. 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
4: The famous American painter Benjamin West told the story of how he became a distinguished artist. One day, as a young boy, he was left at home to watch his baby sister. Unknown to his mother, he took out his paint oils and brushes and painted a rather unique picture of his sister. But in the process of that, he made a mess of the whole house. There was paint everywhere. When he realized what had happened, and as he heard his mother come in through the door, he wondered what her response would be. She looked at him, she looked at the awful mess, and then she saw the portrait of his younger sister. Benjamin said that what she did next completely surprised him. She picked up his painting and said, "My, what a beautiful painting of your young sister." She gave him a kiss on the cheek and walked away. With that kiss, West said, he became a painter. Friend, never underestimate the power of encouragement. And never underestimate the potential of influencing those around you by your words. In the book of Proverbs, we read, "A word spoken in due season, how good it is."
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5: Thanks for joining us. It's Phil here along with author and pastor Ken Legg. And over the last couple of days, we've been looking at stretching out our hand. And I think we can all say that there is an incredible joy when we reach out to others in the name of Jesus and experience His love and His life flowing through us to them. But as Ken's been sharing with us this week, the end

0: recognize discouragement actually as a rift between us and God. But it is often just that, because we know that God is ultimately in control of our lives, and so that he could have worked things out differently if he chose to, but he didn't. He didn't intervene. He didn't do things differently. And so our discouragement actually is an argument with God.
1: It's a very interesting observation. You talked in your opening about the power of encouragement. I'm sure many listening can relate to the story of Benjamin West, the painter you talked about, whose entire career as a painter was largely influenced by his mother's encouragement. If we all stopped and thought that, you know, we could identify some key people in our lives whose words of encouragement just stood out, they played a key role in how our paths have unfolded down the track, and conversely, I suppose those who discouraged us spring to mind easily as well.
0: Yeah, you know, encouragement is just that, isn't it? Somebody coming alongside us at the appropriate time and just giving us that lift when we needed it. I remember, Phil, when I was first felt called to the ministry, and my self-esteem at that time was zilch, absolute zero, you know. And I remember I thought, I've got to talk to my pastor about, you know, this what I'm feeling, this call to the ministry. And at a meeting one day, I waited for everyone to go home. And, you know, then I just waited and waited until I was alone with the pastor. I said, oh, there's something I want to share with you, you know. So we just sat down together. I said, look, I really think that, you know, God's calling me to be a pastor. And my pastor just put his arm around me and he said, Ken, I'm not surprised. And you don't know what that means to me. You know, I mean, I just went away thinking what he actually believes, that I can be a pastor, that it's possible, you know, like I'm not dreaming, I'm not kind of, you know, fantasizing or something like that. And that's the power of encouragement. And we've all experienced that. But let's be honest, Phil, sometimes that doesn't happen. Even key people in our lives, sometimes they're not maybe sensitive, or they're not there at the time that we want them to be there to encourage us. And so we need something more than encouragement. We need to know how to encourage ourselves in the Lord. Now, you remember David, he did that. The Bible says that David encouraged himself in the Lord. And the context of that was basically the culmination of all that he and his men had gone through, all the persecution, the opposition, things going against him. You remember Saul just hunted David like a dog and basically chased him out of the nation in the end. And he had to go over to the Philistines, and they gave him this little city. And he went out of there one day, and when he and his men were coming back, there it was burning. And all their families have been taken away captives, and they'd lost everything. Now, at that point, the Bible says that David's men spoke of stoning him. In other words, they'd just come to the end. They couldn't take it anymore. They thought, it's all this man's fault. We've been backing the wrong horse here. You know, you're following the wrong man.
1: Pretty discouraging when your own guys want to top you off.
0: Exactly. That must have been the lowest point. But then we read these incredible words, but David encouraged himself in the Lord. And we just really do need to learn how to do that, to just connect with God and draw strength from him at that time, you know.
1: So if we don't do that, I guess we could potentially find ourselves on a, you know, sort of a never-ending spiral of despair and being sidelined. Imagine if David didn't do that.
0: Yeah, and look, we've been looking this week, Phil, at different characters in the Bible that you could fit into these different categories that we're looking at, you know, Peter, failure, Joseph got hurt, you know, but he recovered and he stretched out his hand again to the nations, you know. The person I want to look at today is Elijah. Now, Elijah was an incredible character, or at least he had an incredible ministry. Dramatic is the word I would use, you know, like he just arrives on the scene and says, until I say so, there's going to be no more rain. I'm shutting heaven up, you know. And so for 3.5 years, there's no rain. He's trying to get the attention of the people, you know, bring them back to God. But all this comes to a climax, of course, on Mount Carmel, when he challenges the prophets of Baal. Okay, if your God is real, then let your God answer by fire. So they build their altar. They call upon Baal from morning till night. They cut themselves. They dance all over the place. But the heavens are like brass. There's nothing coming at all, you know. And so Elijah says, okay, I think you've given it a fair go. It's my turn now. So he builds his altar, saturates it with water, absolutely soaks it, you know, and he says, God, let it be known this day that you're the only true and living God. The God of Israel, Yahweh, is the true God. And then, of course, that fire comes from heaven. Now, you would think that there would be a landslide of people returning to the Lord, that people would say, the Lord, he's God, you know, and let's all return to him. But it didn't quite go that way. And, you know, Jezebel said, okay, but if I get hold of him, I'll kill him. I'll take him out. And you know, so he was really discouraged, really discouraged. He thought it should have been a different response, you know. So he ran, the Bible says he ran for miles till he probably came to a place of total exhaustion, just collapsed in a cave. And then when God lets him rest and, you know,

0: feeds him, tries to build him up in those areas. Then he comes and counsels him and says, now, Elijah, what are you doing here? And so he says, well, you know, I've done my best. I've called fire from heaven. I've shut heaven up. I've what do I do for an encore? You know, well, how can I top that? If they won't listen to that, then, and I'm the only one that's serving you. You know, it's only me. I said, well, actually, no, there's another 7,000 out there that have not yet bowed the knee to Baal. It's not how you see it to be. But you see, the thing is that he thought that God should have done things differently. When you look at what happens is God comes to him about three times and tries to get him out of this discouragement, but it's like he's stuck there. And so in the end, God says to him, now go and take your mantle and throw it over Elisha. And I can only read that one way, Phil, and that's that God can't use discouraged people because, you know, as I said earlier on, you minister out of what's in your heart. And if we stay discouraged, then we can't really offer life to people. And so it's almost like his ministry got stuck there. In fact, if you read on in the Bible, the king sends a group of soldiers to go and fetch Elijah and says, oh, man of God, you know, the king wants to see you. He says, well, if I am a man of God, let fire come down from heaven. And they're just cinders on the ground. They just get burned, you know. He's ministering out of anger, you know, like he's ministering death. And God can't use a discouraged person. And it's very sad that we don't see Elijah actually reaching out his hand again. You know, he was caught up to heaven. And, well, Phil, I actually believe he's coming back one day to complete his ministry. If you read the book of Revelation, he's coming back and he's going to continue where he left off.
1: What an amazing contrast between Elijah and David.
0: Yeah. Let's be like David, Phil. Let's learn to encourage ourselves in the Lord. And maybe there are some discouraged listeners out there today that maybe think that God didn't do things the way he should have done. And so they're just not reaching out their hand anymore. And I would say to that person, in the name of the Lord today, stretch forth your hand.
2: 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Until then, remember, you don't have to carry that baggage. 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

It is new for David Leonard. Well done on Vision. She almost made me cry. Hello, I'm Jen Spiker. Watching American Idol contestant Hannah Harper's audition video to get onto this season's American Idol, it almost made me cry as Hannah sang of being a mum, touched out for the day with little kids, but sitting on the couch with kids climbing up to say, "Mum, can you open my string cheese?" And Hannah being crowned the winner of this year's American Idol. That one had Hannah in tears as she tried to sing out the words of Chris Tomlin's song At the Cross just after she was announced the winner. Hannah was pretty overcome with emotion and ended up kind of worshipping through it as the backing band kept going with the song. It was also a really emotional moment for Hannah singing the song I Hope You Dance with her idol, Leanne Womack. It's such a beautiful song. I absolutely love that one. And I loved watching Hannah's dad in the American Idol crowd just singing along to some of the songs and just, yeah, admiring what his daughter was doing. It was really beautiful just watching him. This is Seph Schlatter on Vision, and soon in the next 15, I've got a song coming up from an American Idol alum.

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1: Consider Mark 16 verse 15, where Jesus said, "Go into all the world and preach the gospel to every creature." In 1993, a group called AD 2000 United Prayer Track came up with an innovative idea. To help realize their goal of a church for every people and the gospel for every person by AD 2000, they established a program called Praying Through the Window. The window is referred to an area on the globe from 10 degrees to 40 degrees north of the equator, from North Africa to southern Spain, eastward to Japan and the northern Philippines. Almost 3 billion people live in this area, where the most prominent religions are Buddhism, Islam, and Hinduism. For the entire month of October 1993, and again in 1995, millions of Christians prayed for the people in the 1040 window. The goal was that new churches be established and that new missionaries be sent into those areas. In 1993 alone, the number of churches in Albania grew from 50 to more than 300. And the number of Christian fellowship groups formed in India rose from an average of 3 to 17 each day. If your world consists only of your loved ones, your job, and your church, ask God to open your eyes to the world beyond your world. Begin praying that He'll move in those nations. "Ask of me, and I will give you the nations for your inheritance, and the ends of the earth for your possession," Psalm 2 verse 8 says. Now you might say, can we realistically believe that the world will turn to Christ? Well, read Psalm 22 verse 27. "All the ends of the world shall remember and turn to the Lord, and all the families of the nations shall worship before you." The whole world must hear God's word. And that's Vision's word for today.
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0: Madison Watkins on Vision, an American Idol alum there. In fact, Madison actually was on America's Got Talent as well. Madison made it to the semifinals when she was on American Idol. It is Visionathon Action Week with lots of new first-time givers. If you have given for the very first time this Visionathon, thank you so much for that. We have also got new monthly supporters. Now, that may be an option that you could consider, choosing an amount to give each month through the year, and you'll see that as an option when you go to give. I would love to say thank you to some people who have given this Visionathon. Thank you to Joan. Joan is in Kurrumundi in Queensland. That's on the Sunshine Coast. Thank you so much, Joan, for your $100. And Joan says she listens every morning and starts each day with prayer and singing along with the songs. That sounds like a pretty awesome way to start the day. Jenny of Charlieville in Queensland has given $100. Thank you so much for that, Jenny. Appreciate that. It is not too late to give tonight. If you would like to get onto it, you can head to our website, vision.org.au, or if you have our Vision app on your phone, you can go to the app and then you'll see the Visionathon banner there. It says Visionathon, showing the way to Jesus together. 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A look at Christian history coming up next on Forerunners with Mandy.
1: Hello, I'm Mandy from Night Vision and Foundations. You know what I love about the music on Vision? It always returns my focus back on Jesus when the stuff going on around me steals my attention. This song from Patrick Mabry is a great example.

This song is a celebration. It's about pausing to recognize just how good God has been. James 1:17 says, "Every good and perfect gift is from above, coming down from the Father." When I look at my life, my family, my friends, even just the breath in my lungs, I see them as gifts from God. This song came from that place of joy and gratitude. I hope it helps you do the same, to simply stop and thank the Lord.

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1: One of our faithful heroes of the faith is James Lloyd Breck. James Lloyd Breck was born in June 1818 in Philadelphia, Pennsylvania. He was the youngest of four children, and when he came to faith, he was baptized at All Saints Church in Philadelphia in 1821. In 1833, James moved to Bristol for the Flushing Institute in New York. It was founded by Reverend William Augustus Muhlenberg, considered one of the great educators in American history. His time at Flushing Institute had a huge impact on James' life, and he was profoundly affected by the religious education. It impacted his personality as well as the impact by William Muhlenberg personally. James decided at the age of 16 to commit himself to the work of becoming a missionary educator. In 1842, James was a deacon in the Episcopal Church, and he went to the frontier of Wisconsin with two classmates, and under the direction of Bishop Jackson Kemper, they founded Nashota House, a religious community, seminary, and center for theological work. It's still in operation today as a seminary. While there, he ministered to the Oneida Indian Settlement to help that community grow in their Christian faith. In 1850, James moved to Minnesota, where he began another mission. And then within a couple of years, he began work among the Ojibwe Indian community, founding the St. Columbia Mission. The Native Americans trusted James. It was his earnestness, energy, and openness that enabled them to engage warmly. He had a real knack for communicating with them on a deep level, ensuring them that the Great Father didn't want to destroy them, but rather bring peace and harmony among the rival tribes through the reconciliation ministry of Jesus Christ. In 1856, James opened another mission in Leech Lake. Then in 1857, he moved to Faribault, where he and the Reverend Solon Manny began a mission school to train clergy for work in Minnesota missions. His first wife passed away in 1862, but James married again in 1864, and a few years later they moved to California, where he established two more ministries. James was passionate about both the gospel and discipleship among his community and that of the Native Indian tribes around America. In fact, James became known as the Apostle of the Wilderness. James died in April 1876. He was only 57 years old. He was buried beneath the altar of the church he served in, and at his committal service, there were 14 bishops, approximately 100 priests, and innumerable lay people to honour the man who'd blessed them so much.
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with the Kingdom's new one, Rescue Me on Vision. I'm Jen Spiker. Thank you so much for joining me for Night Vision tonight. 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I couldn't find-

0: Hey, life is complex. It takes us all through twists and turns, and the good news is that God is always there to help, even for those who have known God and strayed from the path a little. Meet Anna, who embarked on the sometimes stressful task of buying a car and got a whole lot more than she bargained for, because the previous owner left the radio tuned to vision.
1: I drove the car home and it seemed that every single word that came out of that radio was talking to me.
0: There was Anna, looking to simply buy a car. But through the reach of vision, God was looking to bring her back into His household of faith, hope and love.
1: I was going through a very rough patch of my life. That day, it was the day that I actually turned back to Jesus and gave all my worries to Him. I cry all the way home. Literally, I'm crying now just thinking about it. I couldn't believe that so many beautiful songs and so many beautiful words that I didn't even believe that it existed in a radio format. So that was a blessing in disguise.
0: Your gift during Visionathon will be a blessing in disguise for people like Anna, who you will likely never meet, but will be so grateful you chose to help them look to God and get life back on track.
1: 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I don't listen to any other secular radio. And you guys being a lifesaver in my life, that's for sure.
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0: and the Pappas, everything with breath. You're on Overnights on Vision Christian Radio. Steve Mack with you for a... It's a Thursday morning already. Where's the week gone? It's great to have your company this morning. And we are into Visionathon. And, well, it's been going for a little while now. But we're in the very important stage, right? And we're really hitting the mark this week. And, of course... full throttle, if you like. The phone lines open during the day, the lot. And if you haven't had a chance to give yet, and I want to say thank you this hour to a few people who have given, such a blessing to have people who have contributed to Visionathon. But if you haven't had a chance to yet, you can do so online anytime at vision.org.au, or you can tap the Vision app. Now, coming up in a few moments, Inside for Living with Chuck Swindoll and the series about Esther and the message, A Woman of Strength and Dignity.
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2: 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Remember the Lord your God, for it is he who gives you power to get wealth, that he may establish his covenant, which he swore to your fathers, as it is to this day.
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3: It takes backbone to stand strong in the presence of power. When in the company of those who hold positions of authority, we tend to feel nervous and insecure. Hi, I'm Clayton Bjellin, and today on Insight for Living, Chuck Swindoll introduces us to a young woman who walked into the King's Palace with quiet confidence and without a trace of selfish ambition. A woman whose character spoke louder than her beauty. In the event that you missed yesterday's program, we are going to begin with a helpful summary. Chuck titled this message from his study on Esther, Strength and Dignity on Parade.

and elegance. Will you observe again, verse 9, the young lady pleased him and found favor with him. The original says, get this, she lifted up grace before his face. Beautiful expression. So gracious was she that he, notice again, verse 9, quickly provided her with all that she needed and then some. Talk about being pampered and indulged. Second, will you note an unusual restraint and control? Another queen-like quality of this woman, an unusual restraint and control. Verse 10, Esther did not make known her people or her kindred. In other words, she told no one she was Jewish. Why? Because Mordecai had instructed her that she should not make them known. Number 3, a continual teachable spirit. Verse 10 and verse 20. Listen to the words at the end of verse 10. Mordecai had instructed her she should not make them known. Verse 20. Esther had not yet made known her kindred or her people. She's now the queen by the time we get to verse 20. Even as Mordecai had commanded her, she is still teachable. Even becoming a finalist didn't cause her to flaunt her independence. Or becoming the queen. How beautiful it is to find a teachable spirit in a significant woman. Number 4, an unselfish modesty and authenticity. Verses 12 to 15. I love this section. 12 to 15. An unselfish modesty and authenticity. Now, when the turn of each young lady came to go in to King Ahasuerus, after the end of her 12 months, think of it, no job, no responsibility, no cooking, no cleanup, no washing, no ironing, no errands, in pampered and indulged, delightful, selfish, harem of Persia. All of the emphasis rests upon your becoming a woman of greater physical beauty. For the days of their beautification were completed as follows. 6 months with oil of myrrh and 6 months with spices and the cosmetics for women. The young lady would then go into the king in this way. Anything she desired was given her to take with her from the harem to the king's palace. Jewelry, clothing, perfumes, cosmetics, whatever she wishes. In the evening she would go in, and in the morning she would return to the second harem, to the custody of Shashgaz, the king's eunuch, who was in charge of the concubines. She would not again go into the king unless the king delighted in her and she was summoned by name. She was in this contest, and the one who pleased the king the most would gain his favor. Verse 15. Now, when the turn of Esther, the daughter of Abihail, the uncle of Mordecai, who had taken her as his daughter, came to go into the king, look closely at her modesty. She did not request anything except what Haggai, the king's eunuch, who was in charge of the women, advised. This woman cannot be more than 20, 25 years old. This is a chance of a lifetime for her to have whatever she wishes. And she just simply stands on her own character and the advice of the man who knew what seemed to be best. There's a real unselfish modesty, a withdrawal from extravagance and authenticity. I'm impressed that they took with them cosmetics. I smiled the other day when I came across a Carolina publication that was the result of a survey that was taken. In the survey, it was found that 15% of the ladies tinted their hair, 22% wore false eyelashes, 38% periodically wore wigs, 80% wore rouge or some kind

of facial cosmetics. 93% used nail polish. 98% wore some kind of eye makeup. And 100% of the ladies voted in favor of a resolution condemning any kind of false packaging. Thought that was interesting in this particular article. You know what? I think, without making that illustration walk on all fours, I think that the woman who uses the cosmetics is not interested in appearing false. Cosmetics done well will help enhance the beauty that is there. It is not an attempt, when the woman's motive is right, to hide something that is not there. Frankly, I'm of the opinion that Esther went into the king without fear. She had no driving interest in the entire process. Her life did not revolve around her physical appearance or simply making a king happy. She had, in the terms we used to use in the group I used to run with, she had her stuff together. She knew where she was coming from. She knew who she was. And she knew that God's hand was on her life. If it was his pleasure that this be his plan, then she would willingly accept it. If it would not be, she would willingly relinquish it. There is a modesty and an authenticity about this woman that makes us suck in our breath. True beauty. Number five, a kind winsomeness regardless of her surroundings. A kind winsomeness, regardless of her surroundings. Verse 15 concludes, Esther found favor in the eyes of all who saw her. She lifted up grace to all who saw her. I think that is rather remarkable, even to those competing, and I might add, greedy women who were a part of the harem. She must have found some sense of favor in their eyes. She was taken to King Ahasuerus in his royal palace. Verse 17 says, the king loved Esther more than all the women. She found favor and kindness with him more than all the other virgins. So that this is a great moment, he set the royal crown on her head and made her queen instead of Vashti, the former queen. Wow. Webster says, winsomeness is being pleasant, delightful, attractive in a sweet, engaging way. A person who is winsome draws you to him or to her. You can never get quite enough. You are intrigued by that person's spirit. Number six, and lastly, a humble respect for authority. Verses 18 to 20. A humble respect for authority. This is almost too good to be true when you read of Esther in the last part of this. The king gave a great banquet. Believe me, he knows how to give banquets. And he gave it a name, Esther's Banquet. For all his princes and his servants, he made a holiday, Esther Day, holiday for the provinces and gave gifts according to the king's bounty. And yet, verse 20, Esther had not yet made known her kindred or her people as Mordecai had instructed or even commanded her. For she did what Mordecai told her as she had done when under his care. A strange bit of information that is passed around that when you marry, you no longer need to remember parental advice. Or when you get out on your own, you're really on your own. Think for yourself. Believe in yourself, go for it, whatever. Isn't it interesting that even as the queen of the land, she remembered the wise counsel and was willing to submit to the authority of it? I have found in my years on earth, the older I get, the smarter my parents were. Have you discovered that? I thought how stupid those folks were when I was in my teen years, but they got smarter the older I have gotten. How beautiful it is to live with a wife
still remembers her folks' counsel and wisdom and advice. Now, what does all this say to the woman today? You want to be a modern-day Esther, most of you do. I would venture to say all of you in your own way want to be this. Who wouldn't? You say it sounds so unbelievably off the graph. How can any woman attain? It can happen. God does not mock us with his word. He isn't in the business of making his people squirm because they can't attain the challenge of a unique life. You can't get it by taking your cues from the world, however. You'll never win there. Let me give you a couple of thoughts that come to my mind, and I share them with you very graciously because I'm not a woman. I cannot imagine the pressure you live in or the difficulty that you must handle. So I say these are suggestions that I believe will work. First is this. Ask God to cultivate character within you. Ask God to cultivate character within you. I would add underneath that piece of advice or that suggestion that you ask him to give you a discontent the older you get for the superficial and a deeper desire for the spiritual. Ask God for that. Make yourself available to his strength, his reproofs. Ann Morrow Lindbergh, in a work entitled Gift from the Sea, writes this. I want, first of all, in fact, as an end to these other desires, I want, first of all, to be at peace with myself. I want a singleness of eye, a purity of intention, a central core to my life that will enable me to carry out these obligations and activities as well as I can. I want, in fact, to borrow from the language of the saints, to live in grace as much of the time as possible. By grace, I mean an inner harmony, essentially spiritual, which can be translated into outward harmony. I am seeking perhaps what Socrates asked for in the prayer from the Phaedrus when he said, may the outward and inward man be at one. Ask God to give you that kind of authenticity, to place more emphasis on what's happening down inside your heart and less emphasis on the externals, the trappings. Here's the second. Trust God. Trust God to control the circumstances around you. Those circumstances that you're using as an excuse for not being the woman you would want to be. You trust God to control the circumstances around you. Don't wait for them to be perfect. Remember Esther? All the things we have read of her happened in a harem. Of all places, at the height of competition, surrounded by sensual, greedy, superficial women, Esther stood alone. I'd like us to bow together for a few moments. Ask God, trust God. That implies that you know God, which you may not. This is the time to take care of that. The God who led Esther is still very much alive, very much as available. But between her life and yours and mine, his Son has come. S-O-N, Jesus Christ. He has made God accessible in the sense that he has opened the way to heaven by his death on the cross. Perhaps, dear woman, friend of mine, it's possible you want these things more than life itself, but you have yet to know the Lord, who
who alone can give them. I invite you, as well as the men who are listening, who are hearing these words, who have seen them in the Scriptures, to bow your heart and your life to Jesus Christ. God loves an authentic confession of sin. Hide nothing. A simple prayer that goes something like this, you can come to know Him. Dear God, I haven't anything in myself that would win favor to you. I am completely dependent upon you for eternal life, for forgiveness, for character, for security. I believe Jesus Christ died that I might live, and because He lives, I give my life to Him. I claim His blood as the detergent to wash away my sins, and I come today. I believe in Him. Our Father, give us a continued disgust for things that merely satisfy the flesh. Show us the importance of character. Not just the women today, show all of us the importance of character. The incredible change that can come by standing alone on the things of God. Give us a grace and a winsomeness in doing so. Keep us from becoming cranky Christians. Make us people of great grace. And use us even in the harems of life to make a difference and to model a charm and a beauty, a dignity and an elegance that cannot help but cause people's attention to be drawn to you and to your power.

0: 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Chuck Swindoll has walked us through the life of Esther today and shown us that true strength and dignity aren't performed, they're grown quietly from the inside out. 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I'm Clayton Bjellin. 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

0: Brendan Heathen, Ryan Ellis, Harley Favourite, Carly Ann Taylor, Why Should I Worry? 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
3: And you...

This song was really written for anybody out there who needs some encouragement. Anyone going through a difficulty, a trial, a struggle, and just needs a reminder of God's faithfulness. I love in the Psalms where David says, "I was young and now I'm old, but never once in all that time have I ever seen the righteous forsaken." It's such a good reminder that we have a God who takes care of us, that in the big things and the small things, in every single detail, He is faithful, He is consistent, He shows up, He never abandons us. And so I pray that this song will be a reminder to you of that, of a God who is for us, a God who has never let us down, and He won't start now.

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1: 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Neil Johnson and Bible teacher Dr. Camille Majdali.
2: Well, we've been talking about sleep. I wonder if you're getting enough sleep. We talked yesterday about why people are not getting enough sleep and really how much sleep is necessary. Camille, when we get into this topic, everybody seems to have a different opinion.
3: Yes, I've heard all kinds of opinions over the years myself on the issue of sleep. And I have to tell you, I meet people, even my own relatives. I have a first cousin. His name's Terry Majdali. I have my own brother, Kim Majdali. And both my brother and my cousin, for years, have been getting half nights of sleep. My brother, he goes to bed, falls asleep, middle of the night, 1 or 2 in the morning. That's it. He wakes up, end of his sleep, and he goes and watches TV. Terry, on the other hand, he watches the TV till 1 or 2 in the morning. Then he sleeps for maybe 4 hours. And it's gone on for years and years. My father was similar. Frank is his name. Half a night of sleep, this or that. Well, I decided myself, I don't want half nights of sleep. I want some good health. I want some energy. I don't want this four-hour business and TV for the rest of the time. So why? First of all, how much is enough? We talked about the people who are adamant it must be minimum 8 hours. I disagree. Absolutely, utterly disagree. There are people, even historically, like John Wesley. He got very little sleep, and he lived to his late 80s. Part of his thing is he was active, active mind, active body. And I think that when he slept, he put his whole heart and soul into it. But once he's awake, he put his whole heart and soul into that too. How much is enough? Just recently, Neil, for people, let's say middle-aged people, right? Not counting the elderly. Somebody who, I can't remember who they were, but I believe they knew what they were talking about. I think a healthcare professional. They just looked at me straight in the eye and they said, for the middle-aged people, 6 hours is sufficient. If you get 6 hours, then be grateful, get up, and enjoy life. Don't toss and turn, hoping to slip in another hour or two. Just get up and do what you need to do.
2: So the quality of sleep is important. But when it comes to young people, and perhaps not just young people, but there are those who like to boast of their ability to get by on very little sleep, when in fact there may be some real health issues, and not only that, but mental health issues.
3: Look, it's never a good idea to deliberately try to deny yourself sleep because of your lifestyle choices. At the same time, you don't want to be worrying about getting sleep. People who worry about the amount of sleep they're getting are actually harming their quality of sleep, their ability to fall asleep, their ability to stay asleep. Younger people, it's funny, there's some that get little sleep because, well, the party's still going. And there's others that are legendary in their sleep. They get 8-9 hours after being up all night, and then they'll have an afternoon nap and sleep solidly there too. Somehow that doesn't sort of resonate with me at all. I know of one person, he didn't work. He was on off study. He got 8-9 hours, no problem. The guy in his mid-20s. And yeah, he would have solid afternoon naps, 2 hours, no problem. I mean, 10 hours for a whole 24-hour period, and he's not even working. So yeah, I think there's a challenge here. And look, I know we're in a free country like Australia, and if people want to sleep, they can sleep. But let me tell you, there's a life to be lived too. And if you're going to live a life that is fruitful and fulfilled, you need balance. And that balance comes by knowing God and living according to His Word.
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0: This week is an important time in the life of Vision, a nationwide media ministry that's made possible through the support of everyday people, like Carol in Melbourne. But why does she do it?
1: I just like to donate. 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And I just like to encourage others to do the same, because listening to Vision all these years has certainly increased my faith.
0: And Vision has been helping Carol for a long time now.
1: I found Vision, or it found me, many years ago. It would have been, more than 12 years ago. I'd been a Christian for a long time, and I was just turning the dial, and I just heard Jesus. Somebody said Jesus, and I stopped on that. And that was Vision, and I've been on it ever since.
0: Over those 12 years, Carol has heard thousands of encouraging testimonies and insightful conversations that have given her hope. And she's decided not just to keep this to herself, but has been inspired to support Vision financially so that others can experience the same thing.
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0: You're on Overnights on Vision Christian Radio. Steve Mack with you, and I want to say a great big thank you to some folk who have contributed so wonderfully to Visionathon over the last few days. Abraham, great name, from College Grove in WA. It's near Bunbury, I do believe, giving online $316. And Abraham says, thank you, Vision, for the wonderful work you were doing. We are a family for 16 years, and we donate every year to keep Vision on air and to help people to find God. God is in our lives, and we thank him every day for how he provides. And he's got a challenge for us. There we go. I love the challenges. He says, today he wants to ask each and everyone listening to Vision to give up the price of a coffee. And we're not talking a spoonful of Nescafe. We're talking, you know, a coffee from a cafe or something. Give up the price of a coffee and give it to Division, because we need the coffee. We need that too. Thank you and God bless. Thank you to Abraham and Amanda for the challenge and your donation. Jan from Rosebud on the near the Mornings Peninsula there. It's actually on the Mornings Peninsula in Melbourne. A $50 donation. God supplies all my needs and I don't lack for anything. 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

0: That's fantastic. Never too far gone. You're on Overnights on Vision Christian Radio for a Thursday morning. Steve Mack with you. You're into Visionathon Action Week this week. And a big thank you to so many people who've just contributed over the last few days. In fact, some people have contributed over the last few weeks. Many did. And a big thank you to all those folks. And coming up this hour, though, leading the way with Dr. Michael Youssef and the message, Living a Life of Obedience. Also this hour, we've got some highlights from Visionathon, we've got a little bit of weird news for you, and the Live Lounge also on the way featuring Brooke Frazier and Cutlass this morning. Right now though, let's take a look at the weather for your Thursday ahead. What can we expect? Well, showers again in Sydney, 22. A mostly sunny day in Melbourne, 21. Showers for Brisbane, 24. Showers in Perth, 20. Mostly sunny for Adelaide, 24. Mostly sunny in Hobart, 19. Cloudy in Canberra, 19. And Darwin, a mostly sunny day, a top of 33 degrees.
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4: Now, I'm going to start the message by asking a question. Do you have a vision for your life? Before you do this, I'm going to define vision for you so that every single person at the sound of my voice will be able to identify with having a vision for your life, each of you. Now, I learned this definition that I'm going to come to in a minute about 50 years ago from a godly wise man who went to be with the Lord. And that is why I want to share it with you, because it's changed my life. It changed the trajectory of my thinking and my ministry completely. So are you ready for it? A vision is this. It is seeing the need and meeting the need. Did you get that? It is seeing the need and meeting the need. It's that simple. I'm not talking about personal needs. We all have personal needs and we all work toward providing for our personal needs. Everybody does that. But I'm talking about a spiritual. I'm talking about something that is in ministry, something that is serving God. Seeing and meeting the need should be done exactly where you are. You don't have to go across the world. You just go across the street. If you open your eyes, if you open your heart, God will not only show you the need, but He's going to qualify you. He's going to equip you to meet that need. Wherever you find yourself right now, this very moment in your life. The truth is, there are a lot of Christian believers who see the need, and then they say, someone else will meet that need. Or, I'm going to pray that God will raise somebody to meet the need. It's a cop-out. Or, I pray that God Himself will meet the need without me. Or, let's have a meeting and discuss this need. No. God, who showed you the need, wants you to meet that need. So by God's grace, you can say, by God's grace alone, by God's power alone, by God's strength alone, I will step up and meet that need. This does not mean it's going to be easy. I don't tell you that. It's not going to be easy. It does not mean that there is no price associated with your willingness to meet that need. It doesn't mean there is no cost of meeting that need, or that you're not going to experience apprehension or even fear and hesitancy in attempting to meet that need. No. For over 50 years in ministry, I found that this is to be absolutely true. Every time I see a need, and every time I hear the voice of God telling me, you need to meet this need, every time, I panic. When God says, I will equip you, I will strengthen you, I still panic. I can tell you truthfully, not one time that I did not ask the Lord, please ask somebody else. Not one time that I did not feel unworthy. That's the sanctimonious talk. Or unqualified. Not one time did I not feel apprehensive or even fearful at times, depending on what it is. Not one time I did not feel unwilling to pay the price. Not one time that I did not feel lazy and balk at the thought. Not one time that I did not say, oh no, you did not mean that for me. You must mean somebody else. But I also can testify to the glory of God alone that He and He alone did all of the heavy lifting once I said, I do. Now, we have been looking at godly women of old. We looked through Hannah and Jochebed, and now I conclude this series of messages by looking at a woman of vision. And you will understand the definition once I get to that. Remember the definition? You see what? And you meet what? She was an ordinary Jewish

of people. Oh, but again, it did not mean that she was not tempted not to meet that need. Oh, she was tempted. It does not mean that she was not terrified, I'm going to show you, of meeting that need, or that she did not experience doubt, anxiety, as she was meeting that need. Listen to me, please. All these challenges, they just go with the territories. They go with the territories. So don't be surprised by them. But she became a woman of vision. And when you become a woman of vision, man of vision, you will experience these things. But under God, He will strengthen you to overcome. There is nothing wrong with feeling self-doubt at times. Not all the time. If it's all the time, you need some help. There's nothing wrong with experiencing apprehension at times, especially when you're meeting a big challenge. There is nothing wrong with feeling anxious at times, not all the time. But the question is, will you trust God enough to get you through all these challenges? Now, her Hebrew name was Hadassah. But as usual, the Babylonians and then the Persians always changed the Jewish names and gave them local names. So they called her Esther. After her parents died, she became an orphan. So a close relative, we're not sure how, but possibly an uncle, adopted her, and he became her adopted father. She became his adopted daughter. This godly man, her adopted father, Mordecai, he occupied a high-level office in the court of the king of Persia. Through the sovereign intervention of God, through God's hand working behind the scene, Esther becomes the queen of Persia, the wife of the king. Think about this with me, please, please. A Jewish girl becomes the queen of the king of the superpower of the day, an exile. Of course, being a Jew was only known to her and to her adopted father, Mordecai. That was kept a secret, not even from her husband, the king. Nobody else knew it. No doubt Mordecai taught Esther as he was bringing her up. He taught her how to be faithful to Yahweh in midst of this pagan environment. No doubt he taught her the scriptures. No doubt he taught her about Daniel, Shadrach, Meshach, and Abednego. Mordecai himself worked in the palace, and therefore he became a role model for her how to stand firm in her faith in the midst of this pagan culture of the palace. He set the example of refusing to compromise his biblical conviction, even though it was dangerous for him to do so. He was role model of how to refuse to get swept off your feet by the trappings of power. You see, in those days when King Xerxes was on the throne of Persia, there was a second in command. There was a number two man in the palace by the name of Haman. Haman was a bloodthirsty, ambitious, egotistical maniac and a drunk with power. Haman was determined to eliminate the Jewish race altogether, not just in Persia, but everywhere in the world. Remember, this was not just any group of people. It's not any just ethnic group of people. These were the people in some of whose loins are going to be born the Savior of the world, the Messiah, the Lord Jesus. Haman's plan was diabolical. And don't ever forget, Satan had worked overtime to destroy the Jewish race simply because he knew the Bible. And he knew what the Bible said, that the Messiah will be born from the Jewish folks. The moment he heard Genesis chapter 3, verse 15, that the seed of the woman is going to come to be the redeemer of the world and is going to basically destroy Satan. And he's been working overnight to eliminate them so that Jesus would not be born. It's a diabolical plan. And all started when Mordecai, in the palace, refused to bow down to Haman as God. And so out of vendetta, Haman wanted to liquidate the entire

0: a Jewish race from the face of the earth. When Mordecai hears of this dreadful plan, he immediately goes to the Lord. He prays and he fasts. He calls upon Yahweh. He said, come and save your people yet again. He calls upon Yahweh to intervene. Mordecai saw the need and he met the need. Even if it's just praying and fasting, sometimes that is a great meeting of the need. But that's not all. He enlists the help of his adopted daughter, the Queen of Persia, to save her people. Queen Esther became totally distraught, to say the least. I'm going to show you in the scripture. She was so distraught over this whole situation and her precarious position in the palace and where she was, where she found herself first and hearing of this dreadful news, as she panics. And who would blame her? And this is a textbook example of what I've been trying to tell you regarding having a vision for your life. When you develop this vision for your life, is prepared to see the need and meet the need, you're going to see it and you're going to be active, and God is going to use you in a mighty way that you never thought possible that you can do in your life. She saw the need and ultimately met the need, but it doesn't mean she was not thinking twice about it. She thought twice about meeting that need. Again, who would blame her? Listen to me. She knew what happened to her predecessor, Queen Vashti. She just did the wrong thing once, and she was finished. She knows what happens in that kind of environment. And don't forget, now Esther's life is on the line. Her life is on the line. All that she worked for, all that she has accomplished is on the line. Everything she achieved is now on the line. I wonder how many of us, including your pastor, would be willing to meet the needs that God has shown you and called you to meet it when it requires placing everything on the line. Meanwhile, the finger of the Holy Spirit pointing to you and say, it's you. I have been there several times in my life. When the Holy Spirit unmistakably says, it's you. And I say, surely not me. It's like when the angel of the Lord appears to Gideon. You remember the story in the book of Judges? And he comes to Gideon, you know what he said to him? He said, oh, mighty man of valor. And Gideon looks around and says, well, there's nobody behind me. I think you made a mistake. That's, you know, surely you're not talking to me. I'm afraid of my shadow. I walk against the wall. I'm terrified of my shadow. I think you got me wrong here. You got the wrong man. Same thing happened with Moses. When God called, you know what he said, Lord, you don't understand. I only stutter every time I speak. God would say, I equipped you. I qualified you. I gifted you. I prepared you for this. I have blessed you so that you may be able to meet this need. But God, you got the wrong woman. You got the wrong man. You got the wrong boy. You got the wrong girl. God, you need to raise up some mighty woman, some mighty man, some mighty boy or girl. Or you protest and say, well, but Lord, that means I'm going to be risking my reputation. Lord, I'm going to be risking everything that I worked for. Lord, I'll be risking every free moment in my life. Lord, I'll be risking my comfort. That's the curse of our modern time. We don't want our comfort to be disturbed. Lord, but I'll be risking my security. Lord, I'll be risking my future. Lord, I'll be risking a great deal of opposition. Lord, I'll be risking everything. Oh, wait a minute. Who gave you everything? Who gave you everything? Who gave you everything? Yell it out. Who gave you everything? And that's why Mordecai challenged Queen Esther when she hesitated. He said to her, "Who knows? God may have brought you to the kingdom." He's talking about the kingdom of Persia for such a time. Who knows? God brought you to the kingdom for such a time. Can we say that together? God brought you to the kingdom for such a time. Please listen to me. This is not a time for wistfulness or wishfulness. This is the time to roll up your sleeves and start making a difference. Say, "God, what would you have me do?" Now, beloved, only focusing on the problem, only complaining about the problem, only focusing on the challenge, only exercising what I call the paralysis of analysis, will get you nowhere. We'll get the church nowhere. We'll get the believers nowhere. And I want you to open the scripture to the book of Esther, chapter 4, verses 15 and 16. When Esther finally recognized the desperate need and God's vision for her life to meet that need and save an entire race of people, here's what she said. Then Esther sent the reply to Mordecai, "Go gather together all the Jews who are in Susa," that's the capital city, "and fast for me. Do not eat or drink for 3 days, night or day. I and my maids will fast as you do. When this is done, I will go to the king, even though it's against the law." And here's what I really need you to underline, to highlight, and I want you to go back to again and again and again. One sentence. "If I perish, I perish." Say that with me. If
1: I perish, I perish.
0: Oh, beloved, there's something you may need to understand why she said that. For anyone in the palace of the king of Persia, anyone, including the wife of the king, cannot just come to him at wish or whim. In fact, they expected no less than 30 days notice. How many days? 30 days notice. Well, they don't have 30 days. They don't have 30 hours. And that applies to the queen. That was known as the laws of the Medes and the Persians. It cannot be changed, not even for the queen. And that is why she said, "If I perish, I perish." Oh, my dear friends, that's what you call risking everything. Everything. That's what you call putting it all on the line. Mordecai's challenge to Queen Esther boils down to this. Listen carefully. These are my own words, not the scripture words. Ask yourself the question, why are you in the palace to begin with? Why did God favor you that way? Why did God privilege you that way? Why did God bless you in this way? Why? You are a Jewish woman. Of all the women in the realm, become the queen of the king of Persia, the superpower of the day. Oh, listen. There are more beautiful women around. There were more qualified women. There were more connected women. There were perhaps more capable women. Of the thousands upon thousands of women in the empire, God called you. God placed you. God favored you. You believe in the sovereignty of God. I know that. And you know that as far as God is concerned, He could do anything, right? I mean, He could click His fingers, people would be saved. He can click His fingers, things would happen. And listen, I don't know why, but God chose to accomplish His purpose through His obedient children. I don't know why He did that. Please listen to me. God saved you from sin and hell for a purpose. God has given you spiritual gifts for a purpose. God has uniquely blessed you the way He did for a purpose. God has placed you where you are for a purpose. God has given you the privileges that He's given you for a purpose. God has given you the opportunities that He has given you for a purpose. God has given you the family that He has given you for a purpose. God has given you the challenges that you are facing for a purpose. God has given you the job that He has given you for a purpose. God has given you the resources that He has given you for a purpose. And the question is, what will you do with them for Him and for His glory? He doesn't give you all of that so that you might look the other way and pretend you're not seeing what's going on. No. Rather, so that you would be ready and willing to say, "Here I am." That's all He's asking you to do. Here I am. Say it with me. Please don't wait until life passes you by and then be filled with regrets of lost opportunities. Exercise God's vision for your life now.
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0: Hi, I'm Jen. You'll hear me in the middle of the day on Vision. 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The songs that we play on Vision can become part of the soundtrack of your life. Songs like this one from Katie Nicole.
1: Sometimes in my life, I try to control things. 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So this is my prayer for you guys, and it's my prayer in this season of my life. 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

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You're on Visionathon Action Week, and a big thank you to all those who have contributed to Visionathon over the last few weeks and those in the last couple of days during Action Week, and it is such a blessing. Love hearing the stories as well, and we'll share some of those a little bit later on this morning. If you haven't given yet, you can give anytime at vision.org.au, or you can tap the Vision app. And some strange news today. A Maine resident's pet chicken, pet chook, was officially named the oldest of her species in the world at the age of 15 years and 100 days of age. There we go, 100 days old. Frank Turek brought Gertie the golden sea bright chicken to his Portland property when she was a freshly hatched chick in 2010. He said that despite being a smaller breed of chicken, Gertie, I love the name Gertie, quickly came to rule the roost. Turek said Gertie started to go blind a few years ago, and he moved her to a private indoor coop in 2024 to protect her from confrontations with younger hens. Yeah, we don't want chicken fights. No, we don't want that. Gertie earned the Guinness World Record for the oldest chicken living with when her age was verified at 15 years and 100 days old, more than 6 months older than the previous record holder. She will celebrate her 16th birthday in July this year. And what's the secret to her long life? Well, I'd say not crossing the road would probably be one big reason that she's still with us.

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1: Indeed, we are in the Live Lounge for a Thursday morning. And first up this morning, we're going to hear from Brooke Fraser, New Zealand-born Brooke Fraser, and a great song. This is the acoustic version of the song, Deciphering Me, overnights on Vision.

0: Wrapping up the live lounge for this morning with Cutlers and the live version of the song Run. And something of note that's interesting, the original guitarist for the band left for family reasons, and the guitar tech for the band became the new guitarist. I think that's really cool. And Cutlers, great band. Brooke Fraser also in the live lounge this morning, deciphering me. It's Steve Mack with you overnight on Vision. It is Visionathon Action Week. If you haven't had a chance to give yet, you can give online anytime at vision.org.au. Vision.org.au. Something I love about Visionathon is the stories we hear from our faithful listeners, how they hear from God, how they're blessed by what we have here on the radio station. Here's one of those such messages.
1: Australia is a beautiful but dry land.
2: And we have beautiful members of the Vision family who carry the water of life in them.
1: Like Tanya from Happy Valley, South Australia.
2: In the burbs of Adelaide.
1: Where they process most of the water supply for this great city of churches.
2: Psalm 1 talks about the life that comes from being planted by streams of living water.
1: And you can hear that same life in Tanya's voice as she describes how God's word came alive for her so often through Vision.
3: Every moment of every day that I listen in, God speaks to me through the words of the music, through the testimonies, through the different sections of the programs. I just find it absolutely mind-boggling how he can speak so clearly to me and encourage me, you know, in my walk.
1: Tanya experiences these moments of impact so often that she's always telling others about it.
3: I'm always doing the same with other people, and I even said it to my husband this morning, like, turn it on and just see what God does through the songs, through the programs. It's just incredible.
1: But like it is for all of us, Tanya says there are many things vying for her attention. In those moments, together through Vision, we have the honour of giving her a little help.
3: During the week, you know, you get pulled away with the things of life general, but if having the radio on just means that you are constantly being fed. But, you know, Philippians 4:8 talks about what we need to fix our minds on, and that's what Vision does. 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

0: Johnny Holcomb, wherever I go, you're on Overnights on Vision Christian Radio. 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That's coming up in a few moments. And the message this morning from foster care to family, how a small church is making a big impact. That's part one of a two-part series this morning. Also along this hour, we have got, I'm going to play some listener calls, some listeners who have been listening to Vision and how Vision has impacted them. And also a little bit later on, Mandy will be the forerunners heading to the nation of Vietnam and talking about Christian women. Right now, let's take a look at the weather for today around the capitals. Your Thursday weather: Sydney showers 22, Melbourne mostly sunny 21, Brisbane and looking at some showers in Brisbane and 24, Perth showers and 20, Adelaide mostly sunny 24, Hobart mostly sunny 19, cloudy in Canberra 19, and Darwin mostly sunny, a top of 33 degrees.
1: It's been said that the one thing we learn from history is that we don't learn from history. Phil Edwards here, CEO of Vision Christian Media. And while that might be true, it doesn't have to be. When you push past the distractions and you take a good look, it becomes clear that God has been revealing himself throughout history, faithfully drawing people to truth and life. It's like a scarlet thread that shows that we can trust him. We live in a time when many Australians are no longer connected to church, and for some, even a basic understanding of the Christian story has been lost. Yet we continue to see something remarkable. In our own experience and through research into faith in this nation, we can see that when people encounter genuine faith lived out and the gospel shared clearly, they respond. That's the work that God has given to us now, to show the way to Jesus together. And we can do this with confidence because we've seen God's faithfulness before. We've watched him use ordinary obedience to bring lasting impact. That's why we can still believe for big things ahead, trusting the same God who's carried us this far. Oh.

0: 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As we join together as believers right across Australia, we're choosing to stand in faith to help others encounter the same God who's been faithful to us. Together, we're showing the way to Jesus.
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2: 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That's Psalm 133 verse 1.
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3: Today on Focus on the Family with Jim Daly, you're going to hear how one couple answered God's call to care for the fatherless and how they inspired an entire community to actively love children in need. Thanks for joining us. I'm John Fuller.
4: John, I want everybody to know we are a pro-life ministry. We're not embarrassed by that. We think that's the better choice, and we work hard every day here at Focus on the Family to help women make that decision and then to help them along that journey. Many churches are doing the same thing, pregnancy resource centers. There's so much help in that space. But you know what? There are families that end up impacted by so many different things, drugs and alcohol. And that was my story. My dad was an alcoholic. My mom died when I was 9. I ended up in foster care for a year. And that's why this is so close to my heart, being a former foster child. And many, many years ago, I heard of a story of a pastor, and it was Bishop Martin, who's one of our guests today, whose church of about 200 had about 77 kids adopted. I was like, wow, what is in the water in Possum Trot? And so good. I am so excited today because really, I want to say this with the deepest respect. His testimony, his witness is what initiated our effort here at Focus to do more in the foster space.
3: And boy, we've done a lot under the direction of Dr. Sharon Ford, who heads up that effort. Families are being equipped and educated about what it means to come into the foster care system and adopt and care for these children. We have Bishop W.C. Martin joining us. As you said, Jim, he's the pastor of Bennett Chapel in Possum Trot, Texas. And also with us, Rebecca Weigel. She produced a film about this incredible story. It's called Sound of Hope, and it's coming out soon.
4: And with that background, now let me say welcome to all three of you. Good to have you at Focus.
5: It's a blessing to be here.
4: Man, it's so much fun. Bishop Martin, let me start with you. You have that incredible story. I've given just a little taste of it. I mean, how many kids did you personally adopt, and then how many kids were adopted through your church?
5: We had we adopted personally 4 kids, and we have in the church a total of 77. We had one little boy who was the last one to come in. We had It hadn't been any adoption going on in about maybe 6, 7, 8 months. And then a lady called me one day and said, "Look, are this the church that's been adopting a lot of children?" I said, "I got a little boy that we just can't deal with him no more. Can you take him?" I said, "Bring him on." So we found the family, and they was glad to accept him, and it just sprung from there. He's going on to be a basketball star.
4: So the first time you met Mercedes and Tyler, what happened?
5: Well, Mercedes came, and she was always a daddy's girl, you know, so she just came up to me and jumped up in my arm, you know, and and then Tyler ran to my wife, Donna, and then she jumped up in her arms, and one thing that my wife got both of them and carried them to the box, and Dr. Ford, you shared this while ago, and said she opened up the box and said, "Look, you see all this food here? You opened up the camera, see all this food here?" And one thing she told them, because they had been in 9 homes in 1 year, she said, "Mercedes and Tyler, this is the last train in Georgia. You will not be leaving this house." And I don't know if that resonated with her or not, but I really believe it did, because Mercedes was smart. She was a very smart little girl, how to scheme her way, but she couldn't count to 5. And it was so amazing about it, because my wife used to sit at the counter every day and had a jar of pennies to teach Mercedes how to count to 10, 20, and 30. And it went on for a while and while. Mercedes ended up finishing school as an A honor roll student.
4: Wow.
5: And because of the fact that somebody right. What an achievement. I think you're right about that. When all they need someone, just take up a little time with them, help them, and guide their little thought, because their thoughts have been traumatized so much, and it needs something else now to take the place of that trauma and show them that they are a love. They are part. They want to be a part. They need to be a part. And it really is amazing, though. It really made those children gave me a PhD in child psychology.
4: Yeah, amen. I mean, that's the one thing that's so true. There's so much potential in these children. Right. And share just their story a little bit and tell us what they were dealing with as children.
5: Mercedes and Tyler was two that were very, very, they was different. In the beginning, the caseworker told us that we were going to never be able to handle Tyler and Mercedes because they had been in 9 homes in 1 year, and they were just going to run over us. But we fixed that problem, and Mercedes had a very, very bad problem of stealing in line.
4: And stealing food, particularly.
5: Food. Yeah. I mean, she did that because of the fact that she'd been hungry.
4: Right.
5: And I think she developed the attitude of stealing when she had to steal in order to feed her little brother Tyler. And that's where she came in at. And I mean, she could do it so beautifully, and she could steal so smooth, and she can lie so smooth, and she could look up at you and just make you believe the lies that she's telling. But, you know, I had to tell her one day, Mercedes, I'm too old a cat to be fooled by a kitten.
4: Too old a cat to be fooled by a kitten. I like that.
5: You're going to have to come on with another story there, because that ain't going to work with me, you know.
4: What look in her eyes did you see when you said that? Lord,
5: she had
4: just
5: a gleaming eyes. I know you got to believe I'm telling you the truth. So the way I fixed that, you know, a lot of time, old people had different ways of doing things, you know, and I came up under some of them old

0: and told him, I said, man, I got a problem out there. I got a little girl I just adopted. I mean, she's sweet as she can be, but this little girl will steal you blind. And I don't want to see her in the system twice. She just came out of the system. I don't want to see her go older and get back in the system. Mm. So he went in there and called her name out. And when she said, she almost swallowed that whole plate of hotcakes. but we stopped her. He said, if I catch you stealing, girl, I'm going to put you in the jail. We ain't had no more problem with her stealing. Huh. That was it. That ended it right there.
1: Yeah.
0: But she was slick. She was really slick.
1: Well, and that's one of the amazing things. These kids learn to survive.
2: Yeah, coping with it.
1: I know when we had a couple of foster kids, Gene and I, you know, through Sharon's help, we got engaged and we qualified for being a foster home. And we probably had 15 kids, some long-term, mostly short-term. But one set of siblings that came in, you could tell they had, you know, food issues, mm-hmm. which is very typical with this community. Yeah. And every day for the first 3 or 4 weeks, I'd get up and he'd say, Mr. Jim, can I have a bowl of cereal? I said, oh, yeah, let me get you a bowl of cereal. Mr. Jim, can I have some toast? Yeah, let me get you some toast. Mr. Jim, can I have some pancakes? Oh, sure, let me get you some pancakes. Mr. Jim, can I have some bacon? Mm-hmm. I'm making bacon.
3: Bacon.
1: This food would pile up in front of him, and I just kept doing it with a happy face, which I think was good. And, you know, after, you know, he would eat the bowl of cereal and the rest he couldn't eat because his tummy's not that big. Mm-hmm. And that, you know, I'd shove that food aside, and the next morning we'd repeat this thing. And it lasted about 3 weeks. And then finally, you could tell he knew the food was going to be there. Mm-hmm. And he stopped requiring to just have it around him. Yeah. And that's the kind of temperament you have to have, the how are we going to solve this problem. Mm-hmm. Sharon, let me get you in here because you've worked in the system for a long time before coming to Focus on the Family to head up Wait No More.
4: You bet.
1: I mean, you could talk to some of those observations that you have, what these kids are struggling with.
4: You know,
1: just describe it.
4: When kids have food insecurity, they're going to hoard food and they're going to hide food.
0: And that's what
4: Under the bed, in the mat, between the mattresses, in the closet, in the drawers, and your family's going to come in. And they go, I smell something. Well, it's a peanut butter and jelly sandwich that's a week old.
1: Yeah.
4: And so kids who haven't had are going to take things to make sure they have it when they need it.
1: Yeah.
4: And they don't know when that is. So foster families, real and adoptive families, need to provide a safe environment where food is readily available to let that child know, whenever you come in, here's food. Anytime you want to eat something, this is a safe place. And you can go and get that food and
1: that's
4: eat
1: just,
4: it.
1: Yeah, and that's just one example of several things these
4: it
1: kids
4: is.
1: Are going to deal with. And so we're just trying to give people what that view might look like. Mm-hmm. But I think what is good, especially for Christians who want to engage, you have to have the adult brain.
0: Yeah.
1: You don't let your emotions get out of control because these kids aren't capable of doing what you tell them to do. You have to nurture them to a place of safety. Mm-hmm. They're not used to that. Mm-hmm. They, in fact, somebody once told me in our process, they're going to keep testing your ability to love them.
4: That's right. Yeah.
1: So what they do is they try to sabotage the environment to see, do you really love me? Mm-hmm. Even if I do this, do you still love me? If I do this, do you still love me?
4: Exactly.
1: Because they haven't felt that kind of unconditional love before.
0: And you know, that's a true fact and a true statement. Because what I found now is that, and I tell them all, the child got to learn to trust you. While you talking about you want to trust them,
1: right.
0: You got to learn that child gonna have to learn to trust you. And in the midst of all of that, you gonna go through some problems. There gonna be some situation there that gonna make you literally just pull your hair. But you got to stay the matter. You got to stay with the course. You got to stay on course and know that this is a child that helped that brought up under trials and tribulation and heartaches and pain. And this child gonna need something else other than what they've been receiving all the time.
1: Mm-hmm. Well, the reality was, you know, we go into this thinking we're good, adult, mature believers, and then you find out, oh, I'm not as close to God's principles as I thought I was, right?
0: True.
1: So, I mean, for Gene and I, it was like, you know, we thought we had patience and love and joy down pretty well, but then in that environment, yeah, it tests your ability to be truly Christ-like to these kids, and it takes so much. And that, again, I'm not going to be effusive here, Bishop Mark, because you really set a pathway for so many through a variety of organizations that have watched what you've done. Mm-hmm. To set that stage and to move forward. Let me ask you about Terry, because Rebecca, as I get you into the conversation, I want you to talk about it. You did the film. Mm-hmm. Terry's story was a core part of the movie.
3: Yes.
1: But describe Terry to us, Bishop.
0: When Terry came to

0: at first, we were just for supplying some respite for the parents who had Terry. But then they came back a week later and told us that Terry was not going back and asked us, could we just keep her for a while until they find a safe home for her. But then Terry ended up staying completely. Terry came in our home, and the first time I saw her, and she jumped up on the table and said, I'm a cat. And I could not, I said, girl, you a cat? How in the world you got to be a cat? Meow, meow. I said, girl, what's wrong with you? You know, she said, I told you I was a cat. See, and that lasted for a while. Mm-hmm. But then when it came to the eating time, that's when you can say the pedal hit the metal. You know,
1: reality came in.
0: It came in. And I'm hungry. So I said, well, I like to have a hamburger. I said, well, cat don't eat that. I said, I'm going to give you what cat eat. Okay. And when you get this, you eat cat food, then you a cat, I'm going to give you some cat food.
1: So now, this was just the idea so she could process it.
0: Yeah.
1: I like that.
0: But then she thought about what I was saying. So when we sitting up there eating black eyed peas and smothered chicken and hot water cornbread.
2: You're feasting and she's watching this thinking.
1: She's thinking, okay, I'm not a cat right now.
0: I think that process right there ended her cat days. And she had never, and then some kind of way, I don't know what happened to the cat. Because she had this huge cat. And what I really saw in Terry was is that nobody wasn't paying attention to her. And she just laid with this cat. She hung around this cat. She'd go to school, come back, and all evening she was just with this cat. And she ended up taking on that cat mentality.
1: That's interesting, yeah. The cat was her friend.
0: That's her friend. That's all she knew. Yeah. And then she didn't realize that she was getting into a place that we changed her entire life as far as a cat. When we got to talking about, and then she got to smelling that fried chicken coming out of that kitchen, you know, and all of that good food, she realized then that she was a human being, not someone, although she was thrown away. And she had other issues, you know. She was a type of person that she liked to be seen. She would go out the house dressed beautifully, get out there to school, and change clothes. It was kind of like
3: the movie.
0: It was kind of like a Dr. Jekyll and a Mr. Hyde situation.
1: Right.
0: You know?
1: Well, she was struggling.
0: And she was struggling. She didn't even know who she was. And she was trying to find her identity, you know, and to deal with herself. And she had a very, very hard time. And Terry ended up, I went out to the school one day and saw out there and walked up. She was sitting out there and had these Daisy Duke. I said, girl, what is that on you? What you got? You didn't go out the house like that. She said, oh, what? We just came out of PE. I said, there's no PE here. Don't try to run that by me because that ain't going to work there.
3: There's no PE.
0: I said, I want you to go in there and get some clothes on. If I come out here and catch you something like this, I said, girl, me, you going to the woodshed. I don't play that stuff. So don't do that no more. And I went out there and looked in the locker, and she had all kind of little short clothes and little skinny stuff.
1: Revealing clothing.
0: Yeah, revealing something. I told her, girl, that ain't going to work with me. So we cleaned it out. I said, don't take nothing else out of that house. And she obeyed. She didn't do it anymore. But she still was a person who was searching for her to find herself.
1: Bishop sounds like a old-time dad.
3: Yeah.
1: You're not wearing that out of the house.
0: No.
1: So, that's good. Anyway, Rebecca, let me get you in here. You're a movie producer, you and your husband. You saw the story, heard about the story, and Terry's story in the story particularly got your attention.
3: Yeah.
1: Why? And then why do the movie?
3: Yeah. Well, you know, I think of all the kids, like that one was the most interesting, like from a storyteller's perspective, you know, this child that's been through so much that they're identifying, you know, as a cat, and she had, you know, a lot of challenges, and we had to figure out a way to condense the story. You know, it's a challenging story. I know a lot of people have attempted over the years, and it's how do you tell the story of 22 families adopting 77 children. I mean, that's what inspires us is the grand vision of like this church stepping in together, but that's not exactly easy with a story. So I think following the Martin's journey and then, you know, the challenge of Terry and a child that's been through so much and how do they do that together as a church, that's what drew us to telling Terry's story. But, you know, personally for us, we were on the other side of the country living in Los Angeles. we've always felt called to make films that really impact the world and impact culture.
1: Yeah.
3: So we moved to Los Angeles in 1998, which is interestingly the same time that they started this journey of fostering and adopting. And we had always, as Christians, felt called to foster and adopt at some point. But we were living in Los Angeles. We have three of our own kids. We always felt like we had more than we could handle. You know, it was like this dream, someday we will foster and adopt. And I think a lot of people feel that. You know, there's so many Christians I talk to that are like, someday I want to do this, or, you know, someday when my life isn't so crazy, I'm going to do this, or when I have a bigger house.
1: Not to steal from Nike, but it is a good slogan. Just do it.
3: I know.
1: Bishop Martin, let me ask you this. So often, you know, I love the Lord writes it down for us, right? Mm-hmm. If we're going to have a spiritual SAT test, he said in Galatians, if you're rooted in me, you will have the fruit of the Spirit. Mm-hmm. And the fruit of the Spirit is this, mm-hmm. love, joy, peace. Mm-hmm. So people sometimes, you know, I do try to talk to people who oppose what we believe, whether that's LGBTQ community or whomever it might be, just the more liberal, progressive folks. And people, Christian people will say to me, it's so good of you to be able to do that. I said, all I'm saying is I can read the Word. Mm-hmm. Is that kind of your thing? I mean, you came up with this great idea. Well, you're reading the Word and it said, take care of the orphans.
0: Yeah, and this is where I am. The Bible said that's what true religion is all about, that we do this. But I think that for the most part, we have not done due benevolence to James 1:27. Mm. I think we kind of swept that under the rug a little bit and looking at it from a different perspective. And we're looking at all the things what we can't do. But the word can't is not in the Bible. But the word can is in the Bible. So if we're going to do this thing, the Bible said, I can do all, A-L-L, all things through Christ Jesus. So becoming a child of God and doing what you're talking about, what you can't do, I believe that the Spirit and the power of God will give you the anointing to do whatever you need to do when it comes to these children. This stuff is over with. It's time now for the church to rise up and take this by force. This is what God wants us to do. Amen. We've been playing this thing too long, but now it's time for us to put action in our walking. I mean, God said, I think that James also said, don't be a talker, but be a walker. Mm-hmm. It's time now for us to be some doers of the word.
1: Amen.
0: I'm going to leave that to, I'll be preaching.
1: I think there's a preacher in the house.
3: Yes, yes, yes.
1: I mean, that's exactly right. And the point is, it doesn't take a lot of mental gymnastics to do it. I mean, you see it. It's not easy, though, Sharon. It's the right call, but...
4: You know what? Because everybody is not called to be a foster parent or an adoptive parent. Mm-hmm. There are other families who are called to do other things, like provide supportive services to wrap around families who are fostering or who are adopting. I want every person for you to ask God, how would you use my family? Mm-hmm.
3: Yeah.
4: And if you're calling my family to step in to be a foster family, let the church support that family with other families.
1: And what does it take? You've done this for years.
4: It takes families who are flexible, who are open, who are honest, who are teachable, who can laugh with themselves, you know, at themselves, and be supportive of another child, that they have hope, that they... are believers in what the word says, that God can do all things,
1: right?
4: That I can do all things through Christ who strengthens me. And so for those families who step in, let them step in with all vigor and action. Let them not lay back and wait.
1: Right.
4: Let them get in the action right now, because there are kids in your community, in your county, who need you today.
1: And being successful in this space, if there are five families that will help you, you know, do the laundry once a week or go shopping for you. That indicates success for that family.
4: Boy, families need families who will love them and support them through the process. Mm-hmm. And whether they help to cook or clean, come and provide tutoring, mentoring for that child, who come and just sit with you when you're having a hard day. Mm. You know, when you say, oh, the kids are outside playing, but I need some adult conversation for us to talk me off the edge, off the ledge. Yeah. And so it's like, yes, I need to exhale and so I can get back in there. Families need to be regulated so that when kids are escalating, that they don't escalate in emotion with the children. They stay regulated so that they can help that child get their emotions back under control, and they can stay in the fray and help that child get through their life of being abused and having been neglected, and they can become the people that God wants them to be.
1: That's the bottom line. Rebecca, right at the end here, your story of adoption, what happened and when did that take place?
3: Yeah, so in 2013, we finally stepped in, and I think God just convicted us of, you know, it's time to step in. You're never going to feel completely ready. And so we were able to adopt a sibling set. Ariana was 7 and Aiden was 3 when we adopted them. And it's been, you know, it's been a challenging journey. But I think it would have been so much easier had we had a church wrapping around us and supporting us the way that, you know, they did at Bennett Chapel. But it's also been the most beautiful thing that we've done. And it, you know, I think we were talking about it in the beginning of really, it really just exposed my heart. You know, it showed me my own weaknesses and it showed me what I needed to deal with. It's like God was putting a spotlight on my own heart and saying, this is actually about you changing. You know, I think the first couple of years I was focused on trying to get my kids to change and how do I fix them and how, you know, and God was like, no, I'm looking at you and your heart and I want your heart. And that process was painful, you know, to see your weaknesses, to be exposed, your cracks.
1: You're like, you're doing it for them. And then God says, I'm actually doing this for you.
3: Yes.
1: I mean, it is kind of a wow.
3: And you realize your need for the church and your need for him and his mercy.
1: That's the bottom line. But John, you and Dina adopted.
2: We did. That was a foreign adoption, not quite the same thing, but our son had gone through some trauma in an orphanage over there. And so I'm identifying, I wish I had your wisdom, Bishop, because there's a real, it's just hard sometimes. These kids bring so many different things. They're just equipped to manipulate. That's just survival, as you said earlier.
1: Yeah, so true. Thank you all for being with us. This is excellent. Bishop Martin, thank you for the witness, the testimony, the example you have been, and those in your church. Please thank them on behalf of everybody here at Focus. So good. Rebecca, thanks for doing the film and showing that it starts with you, and you've adopted. And Sharon Ford, thanks for all that you do here at Focus. We so love you and appreciate you for that. Thank you.
4: Yes, it's my pleasure to serve.
2: What an inspiring conversation we've had today. 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

0: Hi, it's Neil Johnson from 2020. I grew up with Christian music on cassettes and vinyl records. 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Like this song from Cece Winan.
1: Come Jesus Come is powerful, it's captivating, it ministers to every single person because we all long for love. 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

0: Natalie Lane, The Long Way, Aaron Goodhue, and Jesus is his name. You're on Overnights on Vision. It is a Visionathon, and it is Action Week, and something I love in Action Week especially, and right throughout the actual broadcast of our radio station, is the messages we hear from some of our listeners, including some I'm going to play for you now.
1: He actually passed away 2 years ago, but his faith was so strong. It's probably got stronger as his illness got more debilitating, I guess. But he really loved the music and would listen to the shows, and it was a really good thing to have in our home.
2: I support Vision because I believe they're doing a great job. Their little daily magazine is worth reading every morning. It's a gem. It starts your day off in a beautiful way. I always have my Bible open on my dining room table, and when I come down to breakfast, the first thing I find and pick up is the word for today, and read my daily magazine, and it says something there that I find that I absolutely speaks to me, and I feel I want to hand it down to my family who are not yet following Christ. I record it and write it down in a journal. And hopefully sometime they will pick that journal up and read it. But I'd like to thank all the team at Vision for what they do. And the more people that know Jesus, the richer the world will be. Thank you, Vision, and thank you again. And I pray and ask all to donate to this wonderful cause.
0: 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In a few moments, Mandy Warby with the Forerunners.
3: Kids. So impressionable. So much ahead of them. They're the future, which is why we love sowing good things into them and helping parents in their mission to raise them up in the way they should go. For over three decades, together we've been bringing help through things like Focus on the Family and Kids Stuff. And more recently, through Vision Kids' 24/7 stream of faith, hope and love, made just for them.
4: Vision Kids!
3: And it's really making an impact. According to Stephanie from Forest Lake in Brisbane.
5: Oh, I just love that. I can put it on and I don't have to think about whether it's going to be appropriate or whether it's going to align with my values. I can just trust that the kids are just going to have fun listening to the music and I can relax and enjoy the music too.
3: Rob says so too. He's a dad of three. Their ages, 10, 7, and the little one are just 2.
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3: And then there's Christine in Wangaratta, Victoria. She says Vision is helping her young ones too.
7: We love that Vision is 100% faith-focused, focused on Jesus and God and the gospel. 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
3: God simply loves children. 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
10: Let me tell you the story of a Christian woman in Vietnam from Voice of the Martyrs. Each clickety-clack of the train wheels bounced the Vietnamese Christian woman's frail body painfully on the hard wooden seat. But she was on a mission. She needed spiritual food for the Christians she led in North Vietnam. Three congregations of people were praying that their leader would be successful and bring back precious copies of the Bible. Her work back home was tiring. She was the only mature Christian in the area, and she had planted the three churches from nothing, winning one soul at a time through her personal witness. She had no car or even a bicycle, so she walked or paddled a small wooden boat to her church meetings, whatever it took to meet the needs of her Christian family. She'd faced police threats and harassment and her Buddhist parents' dismay because of her faith. Now, she was riding the train across 800 miles for three consecutive days, hoping to find one believer who could help when she finally reached Ho Chi Minh City. There she met visiting Western Christians who gave her Bibles for the Christians in the north. They also gave her a bicycle to help her minister to her three congregations. Before leaving, they prayed together, asking God's blessing on her travel and her ministry. Before she left them, they asked her how old she was. The woman smoothed strands of black hair away from her face and whispered, "I'm 22. Have you heard of child prodigies? Child prodigies have special abilities beyond their years. We may know of someone who finished college at age 15 or wrote a symphony before age 12 or who excelled at a sport by age 16. Sometimes people will respond to them with jealousy, wishing they could do something great in their own youth and gain recognition for it. The Vietnamese Christian woman did just that, but she probably didn't have any special abilities beyond those of her peers. She did, however, have a desire to follow Jesus and to bring him to the people of her country. The same call of gospel and discipleship that this young Vietnamese woman has is the same call of gospel and discipleship that you and I have. Our brothers and sisters in Christ have been suffering for their faith in every country of the world for the past 2,000 years. In fact, persecution against Christians is worse today than ever. We can't change the attitude of the world, but we can pray that God will strengthen his children as they hold fast to their faith in Jesus in light of the persecution they face.
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0: vision that's building for 29, fear no more. 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
1: And Genesis 1:27, God created mankind in his own image. In the image of God, he created them, both male and female, he created them. I had a question for you. What do you think of yourself? Well, one person might say, I'm a guy who made millions selling cars, or I was the first woman in my family to go to college, or I'm just a hard worker who wants to take care of my family. And of course, we all have a variety of abilities and callings, and we all have a different life story. Ultimately, though, it is essential for us to recognize that we are made in God's image. From the used car salesman to the tech support to the mum, we are all made in God's image. This means that in many ways we can act, think, and create as God does. We can also have a relationship or friendship with God, our Creator himself. There was once a guy who did development work in some of the poorest villages in Central America. The people there needed help with many things: agriculture, literacy, health, marriage, parenting, and so on. But this wise person did not go into a village and try and fix everyone's problems. Instead, he started a Bible study and began with this passage in Genesis. He shared with those people that they were all created in God's image. He helped them to see that they could think and act creatively and have a life-changing relationship with God. And when those people accepted this truth about themselves, they could begin to believe and see that they could bring changes into their lives and communities. They couldn't change anything on their own, but they learned that in the power of God, they could do all kinds of things. Let's pray. Well, Father God, help us to see that we are created in your image to carry out your work in this world. Help us to remember and to share this truth with others. In Jesus' name, amen.

0: Ryan Stevenson and Matt Hammett and Preach Overnights on Vision. Steve Mack with you for a Thursday morning. It is Visionathon. 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Coming up real soon, the word for today, will you hear Christ or the crisis? Also, this hour we'll take a little wander down memory lane. It's the 14th day of May, and in a few moments, Dr. Chuck Missler, 6640, and continuing in Luke chapter 6.
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2: 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That's Philippians chapter 4, verse 1.
1: Visionathon.
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7: 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Today's Bible teacher is Chuck Missler, connecting the Bible to your life and the world around you. In today's study, Chuck continues his teaching on the Gospel according to Luke, chapter 6.
6: And it came to pass in those days that he went out into a mountain to pray and continued all night in prayer to God. How many times have you done that? Wow. All night long to pray in privacy. Jesus did that, and he was the Son of God. If he felt he needed that kind of prayer for what's coming, what about us? Do we have any idea of the conflicts that we are in the middle of? Remember Ephesians 6, as you go through the armor of God, the seven elements. The seventh one is your heavy artillery, prayer, heavy artillery. Now, he prayed all night, and we're going to discover, we can probably guess what he prayed about. He was going to pick 12, and he must have intensely prayed over each one. Jesus was not omniscient, by the way. That's an important concept here. At that time, at least, there was something that he didn't know. He didn't know the day or the hour and so forth. But in verse 13, "And when it was day, he called unto him his disciples, and of them he chose 12, whom also he named apostles." What's the difference between a disciple and apostle? A disciple is a follower. He is one that's called to learn. Apostle is a sent one. They're now getting equipped to be sent out. These 12 would minister to the 12 tribes through eternity. They would have their names imprinted on the very architecture of heaven. They have a destiny that many people, even to this day, fail to really perceive. So apostles, they're rather apostles rather than disciples. The disciples are followers. They were delegated authority, the apostles were. So now we go through them. Simon, who he also named Peter, and Andrew, his brother. It was Andrew that introduced Simon to Jesus. Then James and John. These are two partners that also were in the business with Peter and Andrew. And then Philip and Bartholomew. It's interesting. Peter's always listed first and Judas always last. No surprise. Now, some of them had two names. Bartholomew must also be Nathanael. That's what we believe anyway. Matthew and Thomas. Now, Matthew we've talked about. Thomas apparently later on goes and does his work in India. James, the son of Alphaeus, Simon called Zelotes, or the Zealot, Levi and Matthew, same guy, of course. Thaddeus is Judas, son of James. Now, and they are now to be sent out as apostles. They're with Jesus on a full-time basis. And he came down with them and stood in the plain and the company of his disciples and a great multitude of people out of all Judea and Jerusalem and from the seacoast of Tyre and Sidon, which came to hear him and to be healed of their diseases. Wow, that covers the whole area. Sidon is up the coast, Tyre just south of it, but still just north of Israel. That's where the region we think of as Lebanon today. The Sea of Galilee, of course, and the Jerusalem down about the same latitude as the north end of the Dead Sea, but obviously in the hills. Now we encounter what some people call the Sermon on the Plain. It has many similarities and a few subtle differences with the Sermon on the Mount of Matthew. The sermon recorded here in Luke from verse 17 to 49 is shorter than the version of the Sermon on the Mount that's recorded in three chapters in Matthew, chapter 5, chapter 6, and chapter 7. There are some differences. In Matthew's account, it's three chapters long. In Luke's account, it's just one chapter long. In Matthew's account, there are nine Beatitudes. In Luke's account, there's four. In Matthew's account, there are no woes mentioned. In Luke's account, it includes woes. So there's a couple of little differences. Both sermons are addressed to disciples, not the general public. Many people fail to catch that. They begin with Beatitudes. They conclude with some parables, and the same parables. And they have generally the same content in general. The Sermon on the Plain is Luke. The Sermon on the Mount is Matthew. There are two different views about this disparity. Some basic talk preached on two different occasions is one view. Could be. The same occasion, but recorded from two different perspectives, is another possibility. In Luke, the Jewish parts of the sermon, the interpretation of the law, are omitted because it fits Luke's purpose, which is addressed to Gentiles. Matthew knew shorthand, so he took it down verbatim, apparently. Luke put it together from subsequent investigations, so we're not surprised that it's more of a summary, if you will. The sequence of events could solve the problem easily. Jesus went up in the hills near Capernaum to pray all night. He called 12 disciples to be his apostles. He then went down to a level place to talk and to heal diseases. Following that, he went up higher to get away from the crowds and teach his disciples. That's what Matthew suggests in Matthew's account. The multitudes, they're referenced in Matthew 7 and Luke 7, climbed the mountain and heard his sermon, which explains Jesus' words at the very end. Okay? That's one way one could look at this. Let's go on to verse 18. They that were vexed with unclean spirits, and they were healed, and the whole multitude sought to touch him, for there went virtue out of him and healed them all. It's interesting to notice that nobody ever dies in Christ's presence. I think that's interesting. After his resurrection, he was only seen by loving eyes and touched by loving hands. We'll focus on that in chapter 24. Jesus began his sermon with a series of blessings and woes on his listeners. The items are placed in two sets of four blessings and four woes, which parallel each other. Okay? Jesus focused on attitudes towards circumstances, attitudes towards people, attitudes towards ourselves, and attitudes towards God. That seems to be the structure that Luke lays out here. He emphasized four essentials for happiness: faith in God, honesty with ourselves, love toward others, and obedience toward God. That's quite a list. Jesus lifted up his eyes on his disciples and said, "Blessed be ye poor."

between or before God and man. And that shows up in the Psalms, of course. Poverty is a blessing. That may sound strange. Proverbs 30, verse 8 and 9 is very, very insightful. Psalmist says, remove far from me vanity and lies. Give me neither poverty nor riches. Feed me food with food convenient for me, lest I be full, and deny thee and say, who is the Lord? Or lest I be poor and steal and take the name of my God in vain. See, the danger of being rich and full is that you may fail to acknowledge your dependence upon God. See, lest I deny thee and say, who is the Lord? In other words, if I'm rich, I don't need you. See, big mistake. Now, on the other extreme, if I be poor, then I steal and take the name of my God in vain. Here's an example where we see that the third commandment has to do with your witness, not your vocabulary, your witness. Because by stealing, you're in effect impugning the name of God. Take the name of God in vain. Anyway, moving on. Preach the good news to the poor, Isaiah says, and others. Now, they were following the one who was proclaiming his ability to bring in the kingdom. They were staking everything that they had on the fact that Jesus was telling the truth. They had burned their bridges, if you will. That's why Judas finally gave up and decided to sell out, because it wasn't what he had bargained for. They were staking everything they had that Jesus was telling them the truth. Now, there's a challenge here to the rich. You know, we rich are constantly assaulted with the temptation to rely on riches. And there was a long time in my Christian walk, I really took my security from my balance sheet rather than walking with the Lord. That's a frank admission that had to be corrected. Can we really have riches and yet not rely upon them? It's okay to have riches. Don't let the riches have you is the point. We rich are dulled to our need by our plenty. We have needs beyond the riches. Can we have plenty and still feel our need is the challenge. We rich tend to be proud of what we have done and take credit for our comforts. Ooh, watch out for that one. Can we who've achieved a lot still lead a humble life? That's a challenge. Blessed, Jesus continues, blessed are ye that hunger now, for ye shall be filled. Blessed are ye that weep now, for ye shall laugh. In Psalm 42, for example, in Psalm 63. Thirsting is a common theme for Christ. He does that all through, especially John. Blessed are ye when men shall hate you, and when they shall separate you from their company, and shall reproach you, and cast out your name as evil, for the Son of Man's sake. Now, it's not because you're obnoxious. No, for the Son of Man's sake. Luke already mentioned twice those who followed Jesus left everything. Back in chapter 5. Rejoice ye in that day and leap for joy, for behold, your reward is great in heaven. For in like manner did their fathers unto the prophets. Woe unto you that are rich, for ye have received your consolation. See, in contrast to the disciples who had given up everything to follow Jesus. Now we get to the woes. These were the rich, the well-fed, the ones who laugh, who were popular. They did not understand the gravity of the situation which confronted them. And that's the risk of every one of us. Do each of us really understand the gravity of the situation we're in today? These refused to follow the one who could bring them into the kingdom, and therefore Jesus pronounced woes on them. These woes were the exact reversal of the temporal benefits, and they are the exact opposites of the blessings and rewards that Jesus' followers cited in Luke 6. What that really amounts to is we need to take God seriously. Consider Moses. He's quite a hero in the Old Testament, but he struck the rock at Meribah instead of speaking to it as God had told him. At Rephidim, long before, he was instructed to strike the rock, and he did. Fine. This time at Meribah, he was supposed to speak to it, and he struck it, which is what God did not tell him to do. Moses, in God's eyes, Moses misrepresented God to the Israelites. He wasn't angry at the Israelites, but Moses gave them the impression God was. That's a no-no. God did not let Moses enter the land because of his error at Meribah. He did not inherit. Here's a guy that was 40 years in Egypt, then 40 years

0: I was in Midian, and I just wandered, leading the entire nation for 40 years in the wilderness, 120 years. And he messed up at Meribah, and for that, he did not inherit his reward. He was allowed to see the land from the hill. He was not allowed. His dream was to enter the promised land, and he wasn't allowed to. God buried him at Nebo. Now, by the way, I don't think he's finished yet. I think he makes another appearance. He's going to make another appearance in this gospel, and he's going to make another appearance in Revelation 11, I believe. See, the whole point, what God was setting up, was that the two rocks giving off the water would have modeled the first and second coming of Christ. The first was struck, the second one was spoken. It would have been a model of the second coming. He struck the first, but not the second, so he punctured the model. Because in 1 Corinthians 10:4, the rock that followed them was Christ. Idiomatically, that was the imagery that God was weaving here. Well, let's continue with the woes. He's woe unto you that are full, for ye shall hunger. Woe unto you that laugh now, ye shall mourn and weep. Woe unto you when all men shall speak well of you, for so did their fathers to the false prophets. Ooh, pretty tough stuff. But I say unto you which hear, love your enemies, do good to them which hate you, bless them that curse you, and pray for them which despitefully use you. You know, these ideas are still radical even today. They were radical then, they're radical still. Don't tune these ideas out because they're so familiar to us. There's a risk in that. They're so familiar we don't hear them. That's why you want to ruminate them. You want to digest them. You want to go through those slowly. True righteousness. This is what Jesus demonstrated. After washing the disciples' feet, he lovingly reached out to Judas, who was set on murderous betrayal. It's all in John 13. And he quoted then at that time Psalm 41:9. Yea, mine own familiar friend, in whom I trusted, which did eat of my bread, hath lifted up his heel against me. Most people recognize Psalm 41:9 as a prophecy of Judas. He was actually quoting a reference to Ahithophel, who betrayed David and then committed suicide. One reason Ahithophel turned on David, Ahithophel turns out to be Bathsheba's grandfather. He apparently never forgave David for what he did to Bathsheba, his granddaughter. Anyway, moving on. Who are God's enemies? It may surprise you to name one. We are. We are God's enemies. Before we're saved, the flesh is at enmity with God, and he loved us anyway, in spite of the fact that we were his enemies. How does God treat us? That's the point Paul makes in Romans 5. Romans 5, 8, and 9. But God commendeth his love toward us in that while we were yet sinners, Christ died for us. Much more than being now justified by his blood, we shall be saved from wrath through him. For if when we were enemies, we were reconciled to God by the death of his son, much more, being reconciled, we shall be saved by his life. Wow. Book of Romans. Precious stuff. God asks us to do what he has already done. He wants us to love our enemies. That's what he's done. God himself is the ultimate example of that's it. This is his heart. This is what he wants us to reflect, his heart. Luke 6, verse 29, and unto him that smiteth thee on the one cheek, offer also the other. And him that taketh away thy cloak, forbid not to take thy coat also. Give to every man that asketh of thee, and of him that taketh away thy goods, ask them not again. Wow. As ye would that men should do to you, do ye also to them likewise. For if ye love them which love you, what thank have ye? For sinners also love those that love them. And if ye do good to them which do good to you, what thank have ye? For sinners also do even the same. See, agape love is always a choice, not a reflex emotion. The Greek is more precise than the English. The word agapeo is to be totally given over to something. And agape as a noun is unconditional love. Agapeo is the verb. Agape is the noun. Love is a faith choice often contrary to our emotions. And God aligns then, subsequently align our emotions with our choices, but you make your choices out of faith, and God will deal with the rest. You know, and the definitive work on this is now in its probably 20th printing, is my wife's book, The Way of Agape. So I encourage you to check it out. Verse 34, and if ye lend to them of whom ye hope to receive, what thank have ye? For sinners also lend to sinners and receive as much again. But love ye your enemies and do good and lend, hoping for nothing again. And your reward shall be great, and ye shall be the children of the highest, for he is kind unto the unthankful and to the evil. Wow. This kind of love marks one off as distinctive, unique, descriptive of the Heavenly Father. See, that's the point. Jesus wants us to reflect the heart of the Father in our actions. Be therefore merciful as your Father also is merciful. See, and Jesus then taught his followers a fundamental principle of the universe, that one sows what he will reap, and that's what Galatians 6, 7, and so on hammers away. Magnanimous is a term, it actually comes from the Latin, magnus meaning great, and animus meaning spirit, to be great-spirited, a lofty spirit that is generous, giving, and forgiving. Then he continues, judge not, and ye shall not be judged. Condemn not, ye shall not be condemned. Forgive, and ye shall be forgiven. This is probably the most misapplied verse in the entire Bible. We are called to condemn sin. We are called to inspect fruit. What do you mean, judge not? What is this talking about here? Jesus is disallowing a judgmental, condemning disposition. That's what Frederick Godet calls the tendency to place our faculty of moral appreciation at the service of natural malignity. Or putting it more simply, judging for the pleasure of judging. Jesus is getting at the attitude. We're obviously called to make judgments, but judgmentalism is merciless. It attaches motives to actions that have never been there. It always sees in the worst light. It is a sign of spiritual cancer and will itself be judged. A merciful father has merciful children. And you bear testimony to a merciful father by being a merciful child. Jesus continues, given it shall be given unto you. Good measure, pressed down and shaken together and running over, shall men give into your bosom. For with the same measure that ye meet withal, it shall be measured to you again. See, God will not be our debtor. You can't outgive God. As you give of yourself in God's name, God will, you never allow him to be in your debt. He'll always outdo what you're doing. Remember the dare of God. Did you know that there is, Jesus says, you're not to test God. Yes, there's one place that's an exception. It's astonishing to realize that the God of the universe put himself in a box and dares you to call his bluff. And that's in Malachi 3. Will a man rob God? God says, ye have robbed me. But you say, wherein have we robbed thee? In tithes and offerings. Ye are cursed with a curse, for ye have robbed me, even this whole nation. Then he challenges you here. Bring ye all the tithes into the storehouse, that there may be meat in mine house, and prove me now herewith, saith the Lord of hosts. That's a dare. Prove me now herewith, saith the Lord of hosts. If I will not open you the windows of heaven and pour you out a blessing that there shall not be room enough to receive it. Wow. That's God's asking you to take on his dare. Prove me now herewith. He challenges you to do that. Jesus outlined five areas which were proof of sowing and reaping, that theme. Mercy will lead to mercy. Judgment will lead to judgment. Condemnation will lead to condemnation. Pardon will lead to pardon. Giving will lead to giving. And he spake a parable unto them. Can the blind lead the blind? Shall not both of them fall into the ditch? The disciple is not above his master, but every one that is perfect shall be as his master, that is perfect or complete. Remember, we become like the gods we worship. That's in Psalm 115:8 and Psalm 135:18. What do I mean by that? In ancient Egypt, I'll never forget this, one time we visited Egypt, we got out of Cairo, we're going along these roads, and it looked like concrete, white riverbed kind of thing. And I realized it wasn't white riverbed, it was paper and trash. And you look more closely, they were living in on dunghills. In ancient Egypt, they worshipped the scarab. What is the scarab? You buy it in jewelry stores in Egypt, a little dung beetle. The dung beetle, whenever there's animal feces on the road, these beetles seem to come from nowhere. They seem just to emerge all over the place. And they're dung beetles. They live on dung. This country that once ruled the world is now living on a garbage pile. They worship the dung beetle as a symbol of creation because they seem to come from nowhere. So it becomes, of all the things they worship, at the top. And so they become like what they're worshiping. This is not a third world country. This was a country that ruled the world is now living on a garbage pile. The world. Is the world hard, materialistic, and unforgiving? You bet. If you worship the world, you will become hard, materialistic, and unforgiving. Jesus, if you worship Christ, you will become like him. We could elaborate this, but you get the flavor of it. Verse 41, and why beholdest thou the mote that is in thy eye, or thy brother's eye, but perceiveth not the beam, or big splinter, that is in thine own eye? See, judgmentalism is intrinsically hypocritical. Romans 2 will deal with that. It assumes that the judger isn't guilty, but behind the presumption is often a shield to his own guilt. Either, how canst thou say to thy brother, brother, let me pull out the mote that is in thine eye, when thou thyself beholdest not the beam that is in thine own eye? Thou hypocrite, cast out first the beam out of thine own eye, and then shalt thou see clearly to pull out the mote that is thy brother's eye. For a good tree bringeth not forth corrupt fruit, neither doth a corrupt tree bring forth good fruit. Every tree is known by his own fruit. For of thorns men do not gather figs, nor of a bramble bush gather they grapes. See, we're not called to judge the motives of people. We're here to judge the fruit of their actions. We are called to be fruit inspectors.
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0: Consumed by Fire, Whole Wide World, and Patrick Mabry, Thank the Lord. You're on Overnights on Vision Christian Radio. 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
1: G'day, it's Robbo. I'm the content director at Vision, but I'm also a listener. And what I love about the music is that it always reminds me that I'm not alone. You know, God often speaks to me through the songs we play. And this song from Charity Gale is a great example.

0: I believe was written in this very room with some of our dearest friends in the world, my husband and myself.
1: I just remember Charity was saying all week long, she's like, I just want to write a song of faith. That's faith. A declaration of just who Jesus is and our faith in that. And Melanie Slay is sitting there and Caden picks up his acoustic and she's like, what about something like this? And just like word for word sings the entire chorus down. Yeah. And we all just kind of stopped and we were like, let's write that song. The gates of hell will not prevail against the body of Christ to the day that he returns.
0: Yeah, we wanted to sing a song declaring exactly what we believe and who we believe in.

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1: Consider Mark 4, verse 35, where Jesus told his disciples, "Let us go over to the other side." The next thing we read is, "A furious squall came up, and the waves broke over the boat." Now the disciples turned to Jesus, and they found him asleep. They screamed, "Don't you care if we drown?" Jesus woke up, commanded the storm to shut up, and then said to the disciples, "Do you still have no faith?" What a stunning rebuke. The sea was raging, the water was churning. Why did Jesus scold them? Simple, they didn't take him at his word. He said they were going to the other side. He didn't say, "We're going to the middle of the lake to drown." Jesus had declared the outcome. But when the storms came, the disciples heard the roar of the winds and they forgot his word. Storms are coming your way too. Winds will howl, your boat will be tossed, and you'll have a choice. Will you hear Christ or the crisis? Will you heed the promises of Scripture or the noise of the storm? God told Joshua to meditate in Scripture day and night. The word meditate means to mutter over what you're reading. The image is one of a person reciting, rehearsing, and reconsidering God's word over and over. Paul says, as recorded in Colossians 3 verse 16, "Let the word of Christ dwell in you richly in all wisdom, teaching, and admonishing one another." Begin with a prayer. "God, please speak to my heart today as I read your word." Then read with an open heart until the message hits you. Will you hear Christ or the crisis? That's Vision's Word for Today.
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0: We all have those times when we have to face difficult conversations. Gary from Adelaide was facing one of those moments. Gary knew his life wasn't on the right track, and arriving home one day, he struggled to get out of the car and go inside to face his family. Sitting there, in a moment of personal despair, Gary started playing with the car radio.
1: I turned the radio on, and the first station that came up was Vision, and it was on AM, which I normally never listen to.
0: What Gary heard that day cut through to his heart.
1: It has totally revitalised my life with the Lord. I wasn't walking at all with the Lord when Vision came into my life. I was going to church, but apart from Sunday and the midweek, I wasn't really walking with the Lord at all.
0: Vision was right there with Gary, ready to play a pivotal role in revitalising his relationship with God.
1: Once I found Vision and found out what excitement walking with the Lord is, then it totally changed my life, and I've been walking with the Lord since.
0: And that moment of renewal has sparked a ripple effect that is now reaching into the lives of others.
1: Because I can't do what Vision does. When I first found Vision, I hadn't spoken to anybody about Christ for a long time. Since then, with getting encouragement and learning a few of the things that I should be doing, I now quite often speak to people about the Lord, and wow, that's exciting.
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some great Aussie music there from Justin Michael. Cannot See Tomorrow. You're on Overnights on Vision Christian Radio. It is a Thursday morning. Let's do this. And as we wander down memory lane, it is the 14th day of May 2026 and a couple of birthdays. George Lucas, born in Modesto, California, 82 today, American producer, director, and writer, creator of the Star Wars franchise. He founded Lucasfilm, which he sold to Walt Disney Company in 2012. His major films include American Graffiti, Star Wars, plus all the sequels and prequels and all the other ones, Raiders of the Lost Ark, and Tucker, the Man and His Dream. There you go. Another birthday of note today, a little bit closer to home, is Kate Blanchett. Catherine Blanchett, born in Clayton in Victoria, 57 today, Australian actress. She's one of only seven actresses to win Oscars for both Best Actress and Best Supporting Actress. She won the Oscar for Best Supporting Actress for her role in Catherine Hepburn in The Aviator back in 2004. And in 2013, she starred in the Woody Allen's movie Blue Jasmine, for which she won an Academy Award for Best Actress in a Leading Role. She also starred in many other films over the years as well. One other birthday today, Mark Zuckerberg, born in White Plains, New York, 42, U.S. businessman. He co-created Facebook. Yes, it's his fault. There we go. The good old Zuckerberg. A couple of events on this day of note. The Centaur, Australian hospital ship, and some people don't even know about this, I do. It was sunk by the Japanese off Moreton Island near Brisbane in 1943. The ship was finally rediscovered in December of 2009. They couldn't find it for years. Only 64 of the 332 people on board survived, including a unit of nurses. Now, the slogan, Avenge the Nurses, became a widely used World War II slogan as part of the Australian government's propaganda effort. And one other event today, very important, the State of Israel was born with David Ben-Gurion as its first Prime Minister on this day, 1948. A few events and birthdays on this day. It is the 14th day of May 2026.

0: Katie Nicole, Have Your Way. You're on Overnights on Vision Christian Radio. 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You're a blessing, and a big thank you to all those folk. On the way in a few moments, Bernie Dimas in A Different Perspective, A Lifelong Journey is the message. Bit of weird news for you. And today with Jeff Vines, and later in the hour, going to God's Word, Genesis chapter 1. Right now, though, let's take a look at the weather, see what's expected for today around the capitals. Sydney, showers 22. Melbourne, mostly sunny 21. Brisbane, showers 24. Perth, showers and 20. Adelaide, mostly sunny 24. Hobart, mostly sunny 19. Canberra, cloudy and 19. And Darwin, a sunny day, a top of 33 degrees.
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2: More words of life from the Bible. Isaiah chapter 52 verse 7 says, "How beautiful upon the mountains are the feet of him who brings good news, who publishes peace, who brings good news of happiness, who publishes salvation, who says to Zion, your God reigns." That's Isaiah chapter 52 verse 7.
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4: Becoming the me we were meant to be is, well, a lifelong journey. And sometimes it's not until we stop to look back that we can really see God's hand in all of that. Hi, I'm Bernie Diamond. Great to be back with you again. Today we're going to take a bit of a look at your life's journey from a different perspective. If I were to ask you, what's your destiny? What were you put on this earth to achieve, to do? What impact are you meant to make on this planet of over 7 billion people? What's the point of your life? And is it heading in the right direction? I wonder how you'd answer those questions. I ask those questions of people rather a lot. And can I tell you, the number of people who have a clear sense of their destiny and purpose and direction, well, it's less than 5%. Maybe 1 in 20, maybe. Now, I'm not saying that we should each have our lives completely mapped out. Things happen along the way. There are twists and turns in life that are totally unexpected. Little things can change the whole course of a life. I remember a long time ago now, I was really sick one day with a high temperature. I was scheduled to speak at a function the following day, but I was so sick. I should have rung up and cancelled. The next day came, I was still so sick, and yet deep inside me, I felt I should go. I did. And that was the day I met my wife, Jackie. It turns out that that was the only day I would ever have met her in that place. Going and speaking on that day, despite my sickness, completely changed my life. I wouldn't be married to her today had I stayed at home. Just the other weekend, a good friend of mine, Paul, a magistrate, was swimming in the surf. It was a normal day. I chatted with him by SMS just an hour or two before to invite him over for dinner that night. A wave picked him up, crashed him on his head in the sand, paralyzed him, and they found him floating face down in the water. They only just got him in the nick of time. He survived, all's well, he can walk and everything. But I'm sure that one experience has changed his perspective on a few things in life. So we know that things like that can happen. We can't map out our whole lives in the minutest detail and say, yep, that's what it's going to be. And yet deep down, we need to have a sense of destiny. Another way of putting it would be a sense of the direction that our life's meant to be headed. And that destiny is invariably tied up with two things, our dreams and our abilities and skills. If you're one of the majority, one of those people who hasn't yet cottoned onto the direction in which your life was always meant to be headed, then this is for you. Can you remember the dreams that you had for your life when you were young? Can you? There are going to be some dreams that, well, they were never going to fly. If you're short and slightly dumpy and you were dreaming of becoming a famous basketball player, well, that one was obviously never going to happen, right? But so often, there's a dream in people's hearts that's been there all along. Here's a conversation that I've had so many times with people about this question of destiny. We get to talking about the direction in which their life is heading, and the person says to me something like this, "But you know, I'm sure there's meant to be, I don't know, something else. Something that, I don't know, I'm meant to be doing, but I don't know what it is." Does that sound vaguely familiar? So I then ask them, well, if you had no constraints, if money wasn't an issue, if you could be anything or do anything that you wanted, what would that be? And the answer invariably comes back along these lines. Anything I want? Well, you know, I've always dreamed of... And then they tell me the answer. They tell me about their destiny. It's already there. It's woven somehow into the fabric of their DNA. Now, of course, there's a risk that this is a short, dumpy basketballer kind of dream. And so then I follow up with my second question. What are the things that you really enjoy doing? What are the things that you're really good at? Most people can tell you that. And what I found is that in more than 90% of cases, their dream and their natural skills and giftings are an almost perfect fit. You know something? We've just discovered their destiny. We've just discovered what they're meant to be doing with their lives. And the tragedy, I mean, the absolute tragedy is that deep down, they probably already knew that. So what held them back? The constraints that we all put on our lives. Do you remember my first question? If you had no constraints, if money wasn't an issue, if you could be anything or do anything that you wanted, what would that be? See, that question removes the constraints. Then all of a sudden, people can look at things the way they're meant to look at them, through the eyes of freedom. For almost 20 years, I was a high-priced IT consultant. But there came a time of dissatisfaction, a time when I really came to the conclusion that I wasn't fulfilling my destiny through making lots of money. Over a few years, the opportunity emerged to do what I'm doing now, produce these radio programs and use one of the few natural talents and gifts that I've been given to be a communicator to bring hope and change and transformation into people's lives through these radio messages. But that meant taking a risk. It meant confounding people's expectations of me. It meant leaving a big salary behind and going and working in a small, at the time ailing, not-for-profit organisation. It's a decision that both Jackie, my wife, and I took together. And those constraints and expectations and the money thing and the risk thing, all of those, I have to tell you, were difficult issues to navigate. It wasn't an easy decision to make. It was, at the time, for me, a huge leap of faith. You know, I look back on them now, and this is what I know. It's always like that when we have to make a decision as to whether or not we're going to go out there and fulfill our destiny. Because destiny requires courage. The two seem inextricably linked. When we step on the destiny journey, there's always a risk of failure. And yet there's nothing as fulfilling and energizing as living out your destiny. These last years doing what I'm doing now, there have been some real challenges, some real tough times. But I tell you, I wouldn't swap them for anything. And in pursuing this destiny, here's what I know. The only person who can make it happen in our lives is Jesus. Now, some may scoff at that. Come on, Bernie. People achieve great things without Jesus. Yeah, okay. There's plenty of evidence of genius

0: achieve anything of eternal value or significance. Because of my gift of communication, I can hold people's attention. I can make them think and laugh and even cry. But without Jesus, without his story, without his grace, I have nothing of eternal value to impart. Because he's the one that saves. He's the one that transforms. He's the one that brings new life. And my destiny lies in him, to be who he made me to be, to do the things he made me to do, so that his purposes will be achieved. And my friend, your destiny, your true destiny lies in Jesus too. He has plans and purposes for your life that he came up with even before you were born. And when we give our lives to him completely, wholly, fully, without constraint, without limit, without reservation, then we discover our destiny. And let me tell you, it's a perfect fit, your destiny, with who he made you to be. How do I know that? Psalm 139. Go and read it. His word, his truth, your destiny. The word of God is alive and active, amen, with the power to transform your life, to help you become all that God made you to be. 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And as a bonus, we'll also send you a free copy of my ebook, How Can I Hear God Speak to Me? My prayer is that your heart will be touched and transformed as you draw ever closer to Jesus through the power of his word. Again, that web address is freshdevotional.org. God bless you. I'm Bernie Diamond, and I'll catch you again same time tomorrow with a different perspective.
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0: Rachel Purcell, Have Church Overnight on Vision Christian Radio. Steve Mack with you. It is Visionathon Action Week. 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Today with Jeff Hines in a few moments and part two of the message, What About Hell? And some strange news today, a Maine resident's pet chicken, yeah, pet chook, was officially named the oldest of her species in the world at the age of 15 years and 100 days of age. There we go, 100 days old. Frank Turek brought Gertie the golden sea bright chicken to his Portland property when she was a freshly hatched chick in 2010. He said that despite being a smaller breed of chicken, Gertie, I love the name Gertie, quickly came to rule the roost. Turek said Gertie started to go blind a few years ago, and he moved her to a private indoor coop in 2024 to protect her from confrontations with younger hens. Yeah, we don't want chicken fights. No, we don't want that. Gertie earned the Guinness World Record for the oldest chicken living with when her age was verified at 15 years and 100 days old, more than 6 months older than the previous record holder. She will celebrate her 16th birthday in July this year. And what's the secret to her long life? Well, I'd say not crossing the road would probably be one big reason that she's still with
1: us. The last few years have seen huge steps of faith for Vision. We now know that over 1 million people actively engage with Vision every month. And this number is growing as more and more people discover us. People like Rose Marie and her husband in Sydney.
2: 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It sounds like a great Christian radio station for us to be on all the time. We love that the content is all based on the things of God, and the music is, and we love the word that's spoken every day. And it's, there's not a time that I put it on that I think, oh, I might click the station. I just always have it on.
1: Rosemary says Vision very quickly started to play a transformative role in her life, providing spiritual content that not only resonates with her values, but has enriched her faith and engagement with those around her.
2: I love that there's great interviews with different people that have come to Christ or that have had journeys and testimonies to speak about. And I go and end up Googling things that I've heard that you've talked about and found out another testimony or another place to grab some more information.
1: It didn't take long for Rosemary to see that Vision is good soil to sow into. 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
5: Hello and welcome. My name is Bill. Thanks for joining me. Coming up, it's the last part of the last message in the Heaven series. It's actually about hell. So far, Pastor Jeff has encouraged us to find peace by listening to Jesus, who spoke about both heaven and hell.
3: This weekend, I want to talk to you about hell. Whoa, Pastor Jeff, why would we talk about that right now? This is the time when attentive ears are listening. Besides that, it would be irresponsible for Christ's followers to talk about heaven without any mention of hell, because Jesus emphasized both.
5: Let's hear the rest of the message now from Romans chapter 1, verse 24.
3: When modern people think about hell, they think of it as if God, in some kind of a Vincent Price voice, really deep and dark, puts you in a place called hell and says to you, now I'm going to put you down there with the devil and his angels and you're going to get it. Where hell is a place where God says, you deserve it. I'm going to get you. It's time for an eternal smackdown. But that's not the hell Jesus talked about. Even though we've been influenced by things like Jonathan Edwards, sinners in the hands of an angry God, even though it is metaphorical, Dante's Inferno, but the message Jesus gives us relates three primary ideas. Number one, that you are outside the presence of God. That's what Jesus is trying to communicate, that hell is a place, even though he uses the metaphor of Gehenna, the place outside of Jerusalem, it is a place where we are outside the presence of God completely. In verse 26, and besides all this, between us and you, a great chasm has been set in place so that those who want to go from here to you cannot, nor can anyone cross over from there to us. The focus is on where you are and where God is and the suffering that that kind of isolation and separation causes. That is the point of the parable. Where there is no God, there can be no good thing. Hell is the absence of the presence and the influence of God himself. Somebody might say, great, you mean I get to live in a realm apart from God? Great, pass the beer, we'll have a great party. No more conviction, no more moral law. But that's the point. That's the way you've lived all your life, and the trajectory only continues into eternity. But the one thing you forgot was that where there is no God, there can be no good thing. God is the source of life itself. There won't be any beer in hell. God is the source of every ingredient that makes up beer. I didn't say beer, but every ingredient that makes it up. All good things are gone. Joy, love, wisdom. They're all inextricably tied to the presence of God. Right now, even in your rebellion, think about this. You enjoy, whether you admit it or not, the beauty and the wonder of God's creation. In Matthew 5, Jesus said, God causes his sun to rise on the evil and the good and sends rain on the righteous and the unrighteous. What does he mean by that? You experience so much of the goodness of God right here on earth, whether you follow him or not, because that's just the gracious goodness and staggering generosity of God. But think about it for a moment. What if God were not here? What if God removed his presence, his influence? I read an article this past week. What would happen if the sun goes out? We're told that within 8 minutes, darkness would cover the entire earth. The moon would no longer be visible because it would not be reflected any longer by the sun. Photosynthesis would stop, which means plants would stop producing oxygen. The ocean surfaces would begin to freeze. The earth's surface would begin to cool. And everything, almost instantly, every living thing on this planet would begin to die. The point is, remove our planet from the source of the sun, we die. Remove our souls from the ultimate source of life and existence, darkness falls and disintegration and ruin begins. Folks, hell's not a party, it's a funeral without the reception. Since we were originally created for God's immediate presence, only before his face are we able to thrive and achieve our highest potential. And if we were to lose the presence of God totally and completely, we would lose our capacity for love and receiving love, as well as our capacity to experience anything good. After all, the wealth, this is what Jesus tells through the prodigal son parable, through parable after parable, the wealth of the father is reserved for his sons and daughters who live in his presence, love, passion, and the pursuit of the father. Now, is that not logical to a great degree? Come on, where there is no light, darkness runs rampant, right? But the more powerful the light is, the more restricted the darkness. What is true physically is also true metaphysically. What impact would the soul, the essential you, you know you're more than your body, what impact would it have if the light of God were to be totally withdrawn? It would be truly the darkest night of the soul for all of eternity. That's hell. So number one, you're outside of the presence of God and you feel lost. Disconnected from your creator's moorings. You are lost at sea without compass or sail. Two, your soul, your very existence is in ruin. So you're separated, but you're also disintegrating in ruin with no end in sight. The Bible says in verse 22, the rich man also died and was buried. And being in torments in Hades, he lifted up his eyes and saw Abraham afar off and Lazarus in his bosom. Then he cried and said, Father Abraham, have mercy on me and send Lazarus that he may dip the tip of his finger in water and cool my tongue, for I'm in torment in this flame. Somebody might say, you know, Pastor Jeff, that's not literal fire. Do you know what? I agree. I don't think the fire is literal in the same way that I don't think the streets of gold in heaven are literal. That's not the point. But what you have to remember is anytime Jesus uses a symbol to communicate something, the reality is far more intense than the symbol could communicate. The symbol is just a symbol. Heaven is far greater than you could ever imagine. Hell is far worse than you could ever imagine. And a common image in relation to hell is fire, because fire represents disintegration. Think about it just practically for a moment. Who are the most angry people that you know? I mean, they're just angry all the time, dissatisfied, anxious, depressed. There's no person more angry than the one who thinks they're entitled to something and they haven't received it. What kind of soul disintegration then? Does self-centeredness, self-absorption, egotism, or egocentrism, where it's all about you, what kind of effect would that have in eternity, knowing the effects we see in the here and now? Piercing bitterness, nauseating envy, paralyzing anxiety, paranoid thoughts. You think everybody's against you, and all the mental denials and distortions that accompany them. That's hell. Living in a world where you're just angry and bitter, and it increases with moment after moment. And the point of Jesus' story is that what if when we die, we don't end, but spiritually our life extends on into eternity. Our attitudes here continue on there, unchecked by the conviction and goodness of God. This is where it all comes down to this. Hell then is the trajectory of a soul living a self-absorbed, self-centered life going on forever and ever. Which means that hell is simply one's identity apart from God on a trajectory into infinity. That's hell. You notice in the story that Jesus tells, the parable, that the rich man has no name. Why? Why is he not given a name? We have Lazarus, the poor man, but then we have the rich man. When Jesus tells a parable, he usually gives a name. But in this story, and then there was a rich man. Folks, the real truth is that he's lost his identity. He's lost himself because his identity rested in his wealth, in everything that could serve his own personal gain. So everything that built into the self while he was living here has dissipated in eternity. Therefore, he has no self. He has no identity. It's like a body that disintegrates when there's no food around. The soul disintegrates when the things that fed it on earth are now gone. The soul, the essential you, never connected to God. So now the soul is malnourished forever. So there is separation, there is ruin, and finally, and lastly, there's isolation. That's what a lack of humility does, right? Pride demands autonomy. Pride uses people. When you think the world is all about you, you use people to get what you want. You even use God to hopefully get what you want. You hope to get God on board with your plan. You never think about getting on board with His for your life. You're going to live life your way, and that's it. And people who are really treading a dangerous line here, you will hear them say things like this. Well, no one really knows for sure about heaven and hell. Well, you know, really to each his own. Everybody must decide what is right and wrong for him or her. Or I don't have to go to church if I live a good life. At the core of all these statements is a commonality, and that's your unwillingness to change the trajectory of your life to conform to objective truth. Remember what we said in the beginning. C.S. Lewis told us the warning of our culture is that our culture would influence our thoughts about eternity. We think we can create our own realities. We cannot. Spiritual reality is unchanging. And there are people all around us that would much rather have their freedom than salvation. And that's simply because they've never humbled themselves to seek God with all their hearts and souls and minds, which would be the logical thing to do in this created order of perpetual love and wonder. Had they done so, God would have revealed himself, and they would have come to the knowledge that had they glorified God, they would have gained power and freedom, not lost it. That's why hell is a tragic irony. One's refusal to pursue God ruins any potential in the future for ultimate greatness. Now, stay with me. I'm almost finished here. Here is the key, folks. In Romans 1:24, we're told that if we insist on going our way without God, if we suppress the knowledge and wisdom of God, in other words, the problem is not a lack of knowledge, it's the suppression of the knowledge we have of God, then God will hand us over to our depraved minds. What does that mean? Here's what hell ultimately is, folks. All God does in the end with people is give them what they most want, including freedom from Him. What could be more fair than that? You spent your entire life running from God. You don't need God. You don't want God. You want to do your own thing. You want to be the God of God. So God says in the words of C.S. Lewis, not my will, but yours be done. It's the ultimate ramification of a free will decision. The trajectory of your life has gone away from God. It will continue in eternity. Folks, listen, do you understand what we mean when we talk about trajectory? A person who has met Jesus, truly met Him, the trajectory of their life changes from self-absorption to self-denial, from self-centeredness to other-centeredness, from pride to humility, from hoarding to generosity, from seeking wealth to seeking God, from apathy to empathy, from self-worship and self-love to worshiping, pursuing, serving, and loving God, from self-law to pursuing the precepts of God. And there should be some level of consistency between who we say we are and the trajectory of our lives. Now, wait a minute, though. Trajectory is not the same as perfection. Your life goes like this, up and down, but ultimately, the trajectory is moving toward God. You're going to fail in life. There are going to be some moments of sadness, some desert experiences, but the trajectory overall is moving toward God. Which helps us to understand that hell is not about the bad things people have done, but about the attitudes that led them to do it. Who are you really? What are you really about? And nobody knows that really but you and God. And according to Scripture, who are the most vulnerable to missing an eternal existence with Christ? The rich. You and me. Remember what we've talked about. We're the rich ones, folks. 1 billion people live on $1 a day. Yes, Jeff, but they have to depend on God because they have nothing else. You're right, they do. In fact, I've lived in these parts of the world, and I can tell you there's an incredible humility and dependence on God in poverty. Poverty does not seem to cause one to denounce God. Affluence does. Affluence has its downside. Jesus said in Matthew 19, I tell you it is easier for a camel to go through the eye of a needle than for someone who is rich to enter the kingdom of God. You say, why? Why is it difficult for someone rich? Folks, this isn't rocket science. Because they are distracted by affluence. They have other things to do other than live for God. There's parties to go to. There are banquets to attend. There's money to be had. There's goods to be raised. There's cars and houses to be bought. Affluence breeds self-absorption, self-centeredness. We of all people in the West have to be cued in to the temptations of an affluent life. And perhaps one of the best things God could do for us in matters of eternity is strip all of that away so that we would see how fragile that it is, so that we would know that there's only one being big enough to fill the void of our heart, soul, and mind, and that's God. Listen carefully to what I'm saying here. Hitler and Stalin may be in hell for their attitudes that led them to commit their atrocities. And when we think of hell, we think of Hitler, Lenin, Stalin. But they're going to have some company. Those same attitudes are in us. We just don't have the means or the power or position to play them out. You need transformation. And if the trajectory in our life is not changed, you got to repent. You got to confess. You got to come to the cross for forgiveness. You got to go hard after God. You got to be honest with yourself. You got to admit that you're still about yourself. You do pursue God, but you pursue God to get good stuff from Him. You don't pursue God for the sake of God. It's still all about you, which is why you don't sacrifice, serve, or demonstrate generosity. Christ is for your purposes, not you for His. And if that's the way you continue to live, if the trajectory of your life gravitate towards self now, then God will allow that same trajectory into infinity. Make no mistake, you're going to live someplace for eternity. You can't destroy non-material. The essential you will live on for eternity. The soul was built to last. And you're either going to be in the presence of God, which is where you've always wanted to be, or in the presence of self and all the ramifications that go with it. Isolation, separation, ruin. Now, this is the good part of the message. Folks, do you understand this is why God devises ways, stays up late at night, racks his brain to call you into relationship without violating your freedom to choose or reject him? That's what love does. Say, wait a minute, Pastor, I read the story. I've been reading it while you've been talking a little bit here, and I noticed that the rich man cries out for mercy and God doesn't give it to him. Why not? Look at what the text says. I beg you, Father, send Lazarus to my family, for I have five brothers. Let him warn them so that they will not also come to this place of torment. Abraham replied, they have Moses and the prophets. Let them listen to them. What is he saying to Father Abraham? He's saying, you never told us. You never told my family. You didn't warn us. You didn't give us mercy. That shows you the arrogance of the rich man, because this life is riddled, inundated, saturated with the mercy of God. Every time a friend invited you to church, you said no. Every single time your son or daughter said, Mom, Dad, please come and hear the gospel, you said no. Every single time your mother or father begged you to change the trajectory of your life, but you said no. Every single time you felt a moment of the eternal and you knew there was something beyond. Every Christmas when something from beyond cracked your hard outer shell, penetrated your heart with God's indescribable gift where he gave his own son for you, but you dismissed it. Every Easter when the idea of the resurrection resonated with what you know to be true on the inside, that you were built to last. Every joyful experience where you were tempted to give thanks to somebody for this awesome experience. Every friendship that reminded you of the ultimate friend. Every dissatisfaction that reminded you of hope in another world. All of these and more are the extensions of the mercy and grace of God. And that's why he has stayed up late at night. I know it's a metaphor, but it speaks volumes to us. God created a way by which we could be redeemed and reconciled, forgiven and transformed. And he calls out to you almost every day of your life. He sends moments, the birth of a child, the beauty of love, the desire for belonging, the hunger of another world. He sends people with words of encouragement, with images of the eternal, with reminders of what you already know to be true, that there is a God who has revealed himself in creation and wonder, who calls you into relationship. He sends mystery, the unexplainable, the unpredictable, the events of your life, whose only plausible explanation is God. And he sends eternity, accountability in your heart and soul, a sense of beyond that you know is there, a soul that has lost its way from its home and has been desperately searching to try to find its way back there. But most importantly, he sends mystery, he sends eternity, but he sent his son to die for your sins, to forgive you of your self-centeredness, because we always have it. Everyone does. But he wants to inject you with new life, to change the trajectory of your life, to begin to defeat this self-centeredness and to pursue and desire a relationship with God, who will not only change you, but change the things you want to do. How have you responded to that mercy? Because you can't say to God when you meet him that you didn't give me enough information. You didn't tell me about this day. Matthew 5 says, blessed are the poor in spirit, the humble. Theirs is the kingdom of God. Have you humbled yourself? John 3:16, for God so loved the world that he gave his only begotten son, that whoever believes in him should not perish, but have everlasting life. Have you believed in the son that the father has given, the indescribable gift? And in 2 Peter 3:9, the Lord is not slow in keeping his promise, as some understand slowness. Instead, he is patient with you, not wanting anyone to perish, but everyone to come to repentance. Every life has a trajectory. It's hard to judge one another because no one really knows the thoughts of man except God. But you know what they are. Has the Spirit of the living God humbled you and changed the trajectory of your life where you're more about others than about yourself? Are you self-absorbed and self-centered and self-aggrandizing, or are you compassionate? Has the forgiveness of God spark something in you to live your life for a purpose greater than yourself? You know in your heart whether you're doing that or not. You know what trajectory your life is on. My friend that I mentioned in the beginning of the sermon, I don't know where he is. And I couldn't tell his sister that I did, and I didn't. I think I said something like, he'll be okay, but I don't really know what that even means. But God knows the heart of man. You should be able to see and notice when the trajectory of a life is headed toward God and away from self. Come on. You know, as you've heard me speaking, you know the trajectory of your life. And I'm asking you to change course, because God is the ultimate giver of freedom. If you use your freedom to pursue self, He will allow you to do that all through eternity, which will lead to isolation, disintegration, and ruin. Turn your heart toward God and meet Him in heaven. Father, I thank You and I praise You for Your goodness. And I ask You in Christ's name right now to open the eyes of the blind, to help us to see reality for what it is, not what we've tried to create it to be. And then to humble ourselves at the cross of Jesus Christ. For God sent His Son into the world, not to condemn the world, but to save the world. It is not His will that anyone should perish, but we have a decision to make. And I pray for all those listening, the decision would be today to fall on their knees, to confess their sins, to ask Jesus to forgive them, and to ask the Spirit of the living God to come into their lives and change the trajectory of their lives away from self and onto eternal things, God and His unshakable kingdom that nothing will ever touch. In Christ's name, amen.
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on Vision. That's Jordan Feliz. Praise God for that. 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It's Visionathon Action Week. And if you haven't had a chance to give yet, you can give online anytime at vision.org.au, or you can tap the Vision app. Phone lines will be open a bit over an hour from now. So if you're gonna, you want to call, just need to wait just a little bit longer. But you can give online anytime, of course. Coming up within the next 40 minutes or so, we've got a new beginning. Pastor Greg Laurie, along with that, I want to say some thank yous to some people who have been giving to Visionathon and play some messages as well. That's all on the way real soon. And Genesis 1:27, God created mankind in his own image. In the image of God, he created them, both male and female, he created them. I had a question for you. What do you think of yourself? Well, one person might say, I'm a guy who made me in selling cars, or I was the first woman in my family to go to college, or I'm just a hard worker who wants to take care of my family. And of course, we all have a variety of abilities and callings, and we all have a different life story. Ultimately, though, it is essential for us to recognize that we are made in God's image. From the used car salesman to the tech support to the mum, we are all made in God's image. This means that in many ways we can act, think, and create as God does. We can also have a relationship or friendship with God, our Creator himself. There was once a guy who did development work in some of the poorest villages in Central America. The people there needed help with many things: agriculture, literacy, health, marriage, parenting, and so on. But this wise person did not go into a village and try and fix everyone's problems. Instead, he started a Bible study and began with this passage in Genesis. He shared with those people that they were all created in God's image. He helped them to see that they could think and act creatively and have a life-changing relationship with God. And when those people accepted this truth about themselves, they could begin to believe and see that they could bring changes into their lives and communities. They couldn't change anything on their own, but they learned that in the power of God, they could do all kinds of things. Let's pray. Well, Father God, help us to see that we are created in your image to carry out your work in this world. Help us to remember and to share this truth with others. In Jesus' name, amen.

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2: In this bulletin, the government accused of obliterating the Fair Go, wage data released, and a new era coming for the Panthers. With more, I'm Gareth Stafford. The Albanese government is accused of obliterating the Fair Go as investors cop a massive tax increase. Michael Packey has more.
3: There are more taxes than ever before in Jim Chalmers' 2026 budget, as the Treasurer hits investors for six. As of now, people will only be able to negatively gear a newly built home. And from next financial year, the capital gains tax discount will be scrapped, with the CGT attracting a minimum 30% tax. Trusts will face the same tax rate from July 2028. The opposition's Tim Wilson argues the changes are concerning.
4: It's very hard to support these changes, and we've already said we don't.
3: The money from the tax hikes will be used to fund a tax offset for all wage and income earners. Dr. Chalmers says a $250 benefit will be delivered every year.
5: To try and better align the tax treatment of people who work for a living with the people who earn their income from other sources.
3: The budget will see debt hit more than $1 trillion, but the government claims it's found more than $60 billion in savings, of which half will come from an overhaul of the NDIS. Michael Packey, Canberra.
2: Annual wage growth has slowed to 3.3% over the year to March, in line with expectations. The biggest salary increases were in the health and aged care industries. The figures show public sector wages continue to grow faster than those in the private sector. The data represents a slight drop on the figures released in December. The Federal Treasurer is being accused of leaving Queensland out of major funding from the budget. A number of projects were scrapped from funding, including the Bruce Highway upgrade and in the Inland Rail. Queensland Treasurer David Janetsky says the federal government has a responsibility to help Queensland reach its targets.
6: The federal treasurer, Jim Chalmers, is from Queensland and he has left Queenslanders short. And those projects that align with federal government priorities that have been left unfunded by the federal government, that's a shame for them. You know, the federal government should be backing in Queensland.
2: Brisbane's Lord Mayor has called out the Prime Minister, claiming he doesn't care about the River City. More than 20,000 people in London have attended a rally opposing anti-Semitism at the weekend. Around 30 Jewish groups supported the Standing Strong Extinguish Anti-Semitism event, which took place near the Downing Street residence of the Prime Minister. It was prompted by the recent stabbing of two Jewish men, an arson attack that destroyed four ambulances, and the petrol bombing of two synagogues. Reform UK and Conservative Party leaders spoke at the rally, but Labour Prime Minister Sir Keir Starmer was a no-show. Thousands of evangelical Christian teenagers and young adults from across Europe are expected to gather in central France this weekend for ECHO 2026, a youth event organised by the French Assemblies of God. 6,500 young people have already registered for the three-day outreach. That's the latest news. Sport is next.
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2: To sport, and in the NRL, Ivan Cleary has opened the door to coach the Blues at State of Origin level. The four-time premiership-winning mentor will finish at the Panthers at the end of 2027, saying it's time for a break. He was asked whether that would be the end of his coaching career.
7: I'm no interest in coaching another NRL club. If someone thought I was worthy of a rep job, I'd consider that probably.
2: Panthers assistant Peter Wallace will take the reins in 2028. That's the latest Vision National News. I'm Gareth Stafford.
1: Anxiety is one of the biggest issues of our time. 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It can feel like too much. But that's where we need a reminder amidst the chaos. Like the one God gave to Joshua. Be strong and courageous. Do not be afraid, for the Lord your God is with you. 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
2: More words of life from the Bible. Galatians 6 verse 9 and 10 tells us that we should not grow weary while doing good. For in due season we shall reap if we do not lose heart. Therefore, as we have opportunity, let us do good to all, especially to those who are of the household of faith.
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1: 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And as we wander down memory lane, it is the 14th day of May 2026, and a couple of birthdays. George Lucas, born in Modesto, California, 82 today, American producer, director, and writer, creator of the Star Wars franchise. He founded Lucasfilm, which he sold to Walt Disney Company in 2012. Its major films include American Graffiti, Star Wars, plus all the sequels and prequels and all the other ones, Raiders of the Lost Ark, and Tucker, the Man and His Dream. There you go. Another birthday of note today, a little bit closer to home, is Kate Blanchett. Catherine Blanchett, born in Clayton, Victoria, 57 today, Australian actress. She's one of only seven actresses to win Oscars for both Best Actress and Best Supporting Actress. She won the Oscar for Best Supporting Actress for her role in Catherine Hepburn in The Aviator back in 2004. And in 2013, she starred in the Woody Allen's movie Blue Jasmine, for which she won an Academy Award for Best Actress in a Leading Role. She also starred in many other films over the years as well. One other birthday today, Mark Zuckerberg, born in White Plains, New York, 42, U.S. businessman. He co-created Facebook. Yes, it's his fault. There we go. The good old Zuckerberg. A couple of events on this day of note. The Centaur, Australian hospital ship, and some people don't even know about this, I do. It was sunk by the Japanese off Moreton Island near Brisbane in 1943. The ship was finally rediscovered in December 2009. They couldn't find it for years. Only 64 of the 332 people on board survived, including a unit of nurses. Now, the slogan, Avenge the Nurses, became a widely used World War II slogan as part of the Australian government's propaganda efforts. And one other event today, very important, the State of Israel was born with David Ben-Gurion as its first Prime Minister on this day, 1948. A few events and birthdays on this day. It is the 14th day.
2: Hey, it's Matt Prater here. 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I actually listen to Vision most of the week, and I love the music. 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This song from Phil Wickham is a great example.

Hey, this is Phil Wickham, and I want to remind you today that our God is an awesome God. He fills oceans and forms mountains. He speaks and stars burst into light. He commands the armies of heaven. He is so huge and transcendent and eternal, and yet he knows you and loves you and wants you so badly to be a part of his family. He sent his son on a rescue mission to save you. He is not just awesome in power and majesty. He is awesome in love. And may we turn and worship him in response for all that he has done, all that he is, and all that he has promised. Our God is an awesome God.

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And you know what? There's Tom from East Tamworth, and he has a wonderful testimony. His donation was $5, and he's a first-time giver and only a very recent listener. He says, "I'm a new listener, having discovered Vision over the past few days only. A couple of years ago, after experiencing a bilateral pulmonary embolism, I returned to faith during a very dark and painful time physically, mentally, and spiritually. I cried out to God through the Psalms, returned to church, was baptized, and now regularly attend church, serve and volunteer with the Anglicare Mobile Food Pantry. Vision has been a great encouragement to me as I began listening, and I continue to walk in this renewed faith journey." Thank you, Tom, for your wonderful donation. Tom from East Tamworth there in the New England region of New South Wales. John and Robin from Mallacoota, a lovely part of the world, Mallacoota, in Eastern Vic there, are giving a donation, one-time donation of $1,000. I love Mallacoota. Mallacoota Inlet, lovely place. And Ben from Yellow Rock in New South Wales. I can't say I've been to Yellow. I may have been there. I can't remember it. I think it's up on the Blue Mountains there somewhere. Also, a $1,000 donation giving online. And Ben says, "Vision Radio encourages me by speaking life and wisdom through the truth of God's word. 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If you haven't had a chance to give yet, you can give online anytime at vision.org.au, vision.org.au, or you can tap the Vision app.

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1: If you've been around a while, you will have noticed that times change. But God is always the same. His word is the solid rock for every generation to stand on. And it's the job of believers in every generation to pass on these eternal truths to the next. Adrian from Port Hedland in the Pilbara of WA is a dad who is getting on the front foot with planting God's values in the hearts of his kids.
2: We've obviously instilled values into our kids, Christian values, and, you know, giving is part of that. When Vision has come on, he's got his pocket money and he says, I want to give.
1: It's a wonderful thing to teach your kids God's ways, but so encouraging when they start hearing from him in their own lives.
2: It's something that we want to encourage in our, and instill in our kids that, you know, giving is a great thing and Vision is a great project to give to.
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3: Some people comment about the challenges of living the Christian life. It's so hard, they say. Pastor Greg Laurie responds.
4: It's impossible to be a Christian. It is impossible for me to love my enemies. It is impossible for me to forgive someone who has hurt me. It is impossible for me to go the extra mile. I can't do it on my own, but through Christ, I can live this Christian life, and so can you.

Have you ever found yourself between a rock and a hard place with a home repair project? If you do this, the house catches fire. If you do that, the house falls down. So you call the guy who knows stuff. He comes in and turns the whatchamacallit right side up and job done. Well, where can we find that kind of help to turn the rest of our lives right side up? Pastor Greg Laurie answers that today on A New Beginning. Good encouragement coming our way.

0: We're wrapping up our Jesus and You Old Testament series. In this series, we've looked at Jesus and His appearances in the Old Testament. Jesus said, your father Abraham rejoiced to see my day, and he saw it, and he was glad. So Jesus was effectively saying, look, people, I knew Abraham. I talked with Abraham. So we know that Jesus made an appearance in the Old Testament to Abraham. We assume it was when Abraham was preparing to sacrifice his son in obedience to God, and the angel of the Lord appeared and stopped him. And we believe that was not an angel at all, but it was what we call a Christophany, an appearance of Christ. Then we know that Jacob wrestled with an angel who he later said he believed was God, and he called the place the face of God, where he wrestled with his angel. We believe that too was another Christophany. Jesus appeared to Joshua before he conquered Jericho. He also appeared to Gideon when he faced the Midianites. So he made all these Old Testament appearances because Jesus is in the Old Testament concealed and he's in the New Testament revealed. But now we come to this beautiful passage that tells us what his mission is, and it tells us more about his character. It's sort of like a diamond with many facets. You hold it up to the light and you turn it around and you see something different from every angle. And Isaiah 9:6 just shows us all of these facets of the diamond as we talk about Jesus. So let's start with the first part. And his name will be called Wonderful. That takes care of the dullness of life. I want to mention also that I want to thank Warren Wiersbe for his great outline on this particular verse in his book, His Name is Wonderful. So his name is wonderful. That takes care of the dullness of life. That word wonder can be translated as amazement, surprise, astonishment, admiration, bewilderment, worship. Maybe the best word to put in its place would be awesome. His name will be called awesome. Only God is really awesome. Awe-inspiring. We sing, our God is an awesome God, and so we should. So his name is wonderful. That takes care of the dullness of life. When Jesus came, the angels came to the shepherds and announced his birth, and we read, when the shepherds shared what had happened, all that heard it wondered at these things told them by the shepherds. Everything Jesus did was wonderful. His birth was wonderful. His life was wonderful. His death and resurrection were wonderful. Everywhere he went, he created wonder. Walking on the water, healing the sick, even raising the dead. The more you know of Jesus, the more you will say he is wonderful. And all of that wonder will lead to worship and a desire to know him better. Ordinary people experience extraordinary things because of the wonder of Jesus. His name shall be called Wonderful. Again, that takes care of the dullness of life. His name is Counselor. God wants to counsel you. And when we read that, it just reminds us that God has a plan for our life. Did you know that? God has a specific plan for your life that is actually unfolding right now. And he's going to reveal that plan as you study the Word of God. So his name shall be called Wonderful. That takes care of the dullness of life. His name shall be called Counselor. That takes care of the decisions of life. His name is Mighty God. That takes care of the demands of life. When Jesus walked this earth, it's important for us to realize that he was the God-man. Not man becoming a God. That's impossible. But God becoming a man and walking among us. Here's a perfect illustration of it. One day, the disciples and Jesus climbed into a boat and went out to the Sea of Galilee, and a huge storm came. And he was asleep in the lower part of the boat. What could be more human than being asleep from an exhausting day of hard work in ministry? So they woke him up and said, Jesus, we're going to die. Do something. So he came up on the deck and he said, peace be still. And the storm stopped. What could be more divine than stopping a storm? So there was Jesus walking among us, the man who wanted to tell us how to know God, and the man who was God And it's an amazing thing. And he's the mighty God, and he has this power for you. All power is given to me. And he said, now go therefore into all the world and make disciples. He said, you shall receive power after the Holy Spirit has come upon you. Now, power's a very appealing thing, especially to men. Men like power, all kinds of power, horsepower. Get some guys together with some cars. How much horsepower you have under that hood? I think the new Corvette ZR1 has 1,000 horsepower. Where are you going to use 1,000 horsepower? There's a Bugatti that has come out that supposedly is 1,500 horsepower and can go 350 miles per hour. Where are you going to drive? Hope you don't get a speeding ticket. I think it's just bragging rights. Or if you go to a gym with a bunch of guys, how much can you bench? How much power do you have? We talk a lot about power, but God wants to give us power to live this life. Because sometimes it seems difficult. Some will say, it's really hard to be a Christian. And I would have to agree, it's hard, but I would take it a step further. It's impossible to be a Christian. It is impossible for me to love my enemies. It is impossible for me to forgive someone who has hurt me. It is impossible for me to go the extra mile. I can't do it on my own. But then the Apostle Paul writes, I can do all things through Christ who strengthens me. No, I can't do this on my own ability or my own power, but through Christ, I can live this Christian life, and so can you.
1: 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Today, Pastor Greg is presenting his final message in his Jesus and You series, a study called The Name That Changes Everything.
0: His name shall be called Wonderful Counselor, the Mighty God. But you need to be plugged into that power. Now, if you have an electric car, you know you need to plug it in. Unfortunately, some people have tried to put gas in their electric cars. You don't want to do that. So you want to keep that car plugged in just like you plug in your phone, right? And as people get a lot of new gadgets and they'll try to figure out whether they're not turning on or whether they're not functioning, they'll call tech support and they'll be asked two questions. Number one, is it turned on? Number two, is it plugged in? It's incredible how many times it's not plugged in. I'm going, I don't know, I can't get this working. Is it plugged in? Well, of course, I didn't plug it. It came unplugged somehow. And we get unplugged spiritually. How do we plug in? We plug in by reading His Word. We plug in through prayer. We plug in through being involved in church. We plug in so many ways. His name shall be called Wonderful. That takes care of the dullness of life. His name is Counselor. That takes care of the decisions of life. His name is Everlasting Father. That takes care of the future of life. It's a reminder to us that as Christians, we will live forever. Now, I know that one day, if the Lord doesn't come first, and He could, we will die and we will be buried in the ground. But I also know there's a bodily resurrection. But even more, I know that the moment I take my last breath on earth, I take my first breath in heaven. This is the hope of the Christian. And I have an everlasting Father that will welcome me into eternity. And He will never abandon me, not in this life or the afterlife. And you know, when you think of a father, you look at our country today with so many broken homes and absentee fathers, this is a great comfort. And I think this is where the church can really shine. Men, I'm talking to you. You can be a father figure or a grandfather figure to a young person who maybe doesn't have a dad. I found a lot of that when I came to faith. And godly men like Chuck Smith and others that were an example for me. Someone for me to look to because I didn't have that growing up. And the church can supply that. We can be the family that people don't have. We can fill in those gaps for them. That's why the church is so important. And that's why it's so important to be involved in church. Not just show up and get out as quickly as possible. I know you don't like to get stuck in traffic. I understand that. But there's so much more to church than just come sitting, worshiping, hearing a message and leaving. It's being engaged and being involved. And that is why we encourage you all to be in a small group. As I've often said, some things are learned in rows and other things are learned in circles. Like in a smaller group where you can engage and ask questions and contribute to the conversation. So our church is a family, and we can make up for a family maybe you don't have biologically. It certainly did that for me. His name will be called Wonderful Counselor, the Mighty God, the Prince of Peace. That takes care of the disturbances of life. And life is filled with disturbances, isn't it? The storms of life that hit us. There's family troubles. There's work troubles, relationship troubles, health troubles. But Jesus, the Prince of Peace, says, let not your hearts be troubled, neither let them be afraid. You believe in God, believe also in me. So he can bring peace in the midst of our storm. Now this verse addresses our future. Look at verse 6. And the government will be upon his shoulder. There's a bit of space in human history between unto us a son is given, and the government will be upon his shoulder. See, when Jesus came the first time, a lot of people misunderstood what he had come to do. They thought he was going to overthrow the power of Rome and free the Jewish people. But they missed those portions in the Old Testament that spoke of the suffering Savior, the Messiah who would come and die for the sin of the world. They missed the graphic description of Isaiah 53 that showed us how Jesus would suffer. They missed that statement in Psalm 22 where it says, they pierced my hands and my feet. You see, before he will carry the government on his shoulder, he would first carry the cross on his shoulder. So this part about the government upon his shoulder is in our future. It hasn't happened yet. This will happen when Christ comes again in the second coming and establishes his kingdom on earth as King of Kings and Lord of Lords. Before he will wear that crown of glory, he had to first wear the crown of thorns. So these five names of Jesus represent five dimensions of what every believer needs. His name shall be called Wonderful. That answers our disillusionment. His name shall be called Counselor. That answers our confusion. He'll be the Mighty God. That answers our weakness. Everlasting Father. That answers our loneliness. And finally, he'll be the Prince of Peace. That answers our turmoil. It's the name above all names, Jesus Christ. And one day every knee will bow and every tongue will confess that he is the Lord. Every emperor, every atheist, every president, every pop star, every person will bow before him, including you and me. As I mentioned earlier, this series is called Jesus and You. And we've been talking about how Jesus engaged different people. It's fascinating to note that Jesus never dealt with any two people in exactly the same way. The way that he dealt with the woman at the well, a woman living in a moral life, is different than the way he dealt with the religious man named Nicodemus, which is different than the way he dealt with the tax collector Zacchaeus, which is different than the way he dealt with other people. He always varied it, and it was very personal. And that's what this is all about. You can have a relationship with God, you see. A personal relationship with him where he comes and takes residence in your heart. And you'll know it when he's there. So if I ask you right now, is Christ living in your life? And you say, I'm not sure. That would indicate that maybe he isn't. I mean, think about it this way. If somebody moved into your house at 3 o'clock in the morning, would you be aware of that maybe? If someone is in your home, you'll know it. And if Christ is in your heart, you'll know it. And if you don't know it, maybe he's not there. You say, well, what do you mean Christ in your heart? I don't know what that means. Well, you ask him to come to be your Savior, your Lord, your God, your friend. Jesus says, I stand at the door and I knock. If any man will hear my voice and open the door, I will come in. And actually what he says is, and I will sup with you. That's King James. We might update it and say, I'll have a meal with you. We'll develop this relationship. Do you have that? If you don't, you can have it right now. You can ask him to come into your life to forgive you of your sin. And if you've never done this yet, I want to close by giving you this opportunity so you can know he's wonderful. So he can be your counselor. So he can be your mighty God. So he can be your everlasting Father. So he can be your Prince of Peace. He's just a prayer away. Let's bow our heads and pray. Now, Father, I pray for every person here. And if they don't know you, Lord, let this be the moment they believe. Let this be the moment they ask you to come into their life to be their Savior and Lord. Now, if you want Jesus Christ to come into your life, if you want him to forgive you of your sin, if you want to know that when you die, you will go to heaven, if you want him to give you a second chance in life, wherever you are, pray this prayer after me. You could even pray it out loud if you like. Just pray, Lord Jesus, I know that I'm a sinner, but I know that you're the Savior who died on the cross for my sin and rose again from the dead. I repent of my sin now, and I choose to follow you from this moment forward. Be my Savior and my Lord. Be my God and my friend. Thank you for hearing this prayer and answering this prayer. In Jesus' name I ask this. Amen.

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This is Clay Cross and Russ Tapp working on a building. God bless. Have a fantastic day ahead.

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2: Okay, look, it's the second last day, people. So this is it. If you're like a last-minute person, this is the time to pick up and be part of it. We've only got today and tomorrow as we go towards our ultimate goal. We're looking to get to half of our monthly need this week. So that means we're looking to 1.2 million by Friday. Today's Thursday. Hasn't this week gone quick? Where are we standing right now, Andy?
1: Well, the tally board right now, Fel, sits at $387,000, which is pretty cool. Woo! So by the end of today, we would love to have that at about $600,000. Wouldn't that be nice?
2: It would.
1: So we're believing, God, we're believing with you for our Vision family all across Australia that this tally board just keeps going up and up and up and up.
2: It is. I reckon, though, before we do anything else today, we should start the day with prayer. Like, if that's something pretty special here at Vision that we get to, as a whole nation join together in prayer first thing in the morning. I wonder, Andy, would you lead us? Perhaps we've got Adelaide here to pray for, but let's just pray for the day of Visionathon, hey, as well?
1: Yeah.
2: Here you go. I'll send up the bell. I won't make you go, Andy.
1: Both. I want to pray for Adelaide too, the city of churches.
2: How good
1: that'd
2: is
1: be
2: that?
1: Nice.
2: This is what that sounds like in Adelaide.
1: Mm-hmm. Well, Father, we thank you for this city of Adelaide. Lord, it was called the city of churches for a reason. So many churches were planted there. So many people went into church historically and they worshipped and they listened to your word. They prayed. They fellowshiped. Lord, the church was healthy in Adelaide. We pray again, Lord, move by your spirit in this city of Adelaide, Lord Jesus. God, let a new revival come. Yes. Let a new generation be raised up in Adelaide of young men and young women who are just on fire for you, who are just being led by your spirit. They're obeying your word and they're doing all of your will. And God, we also just pray for Visionathon today, Lord, for this Action Week, Lord, day 3. We just pray, let the day be blessed. Let every person listening to the show today, the programming today, be blessed, Lord God. Fill us all with your Holy Spirit, with your joy, with your hope, and with your peace, Lord, and your love. In Jesus' name, amen.
2: Amen.
3: More words of life from the Bible. Matthew 6, verse 33. Seek the kingdom of God above all else and live righteously, and he will give you everything you need.
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0: over.
1: Imagine the ripple your kindness can create. 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At Vision, we're here to help, but we can't do it without you. 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
3: Amen and amen, Phil. It's exciting, isn't it, on these Visionathon weeks, just seeing what God does through people and in people, and also hearing the stories of people's lives who've been impacted.
4: It's so good. This is Visionathon Action Week. It's the second last day. Encouraging you to jump on in and be part of what Vision is making possible. That was Joanna, and she's saying, hey, I love what Vision's doing. And I know Vision is doing something in your life as well. So to keep it going, keep it growing, we're asking you to jump on in with us. And look, as you do, Annie, don't you love in the Bible, there are some people who you might consider like superheroes.
3: Yeah.
4: There's like superheroes in the Bibles, right?
3: That's it.
4: They thankfully are all wearing clothes. They didn't have their undies on the outside.
3: We don't know. We went there.
4: But they might have. But we do love a superhero, don't we? And they weren't flying through the air necessarily. Some of them walked on water. Well, Jesus did.
3: And Peter did. And they were ordinary people too, Phil. Just like you and me, you're right, that through God they did super things. But really without God, they were just ordinary, weren't they?
4: Yeah, and I love it because there's an encouragement for us. Like if you see someone in the Bible doing something and he or she were a bit flawed, like let's be honest, they're not, you know. So are the superhero Superman, not that he's a real person. He's a bit flawed. Batman, he's a bit dark, can I just say, not my fave. But there you go. But there's this understanding that if, hey, you know, God showed up for them, he's going to show up for me. I think I need a bit more of that. There you go, Superman. But I see Moses and Joshua in the Bible.
3: Yes.
4: Are two of those guys that for me just get me excited. This morning as I woke up, I was in a bit of a rush. I actually set to the alarm this morning.
3: Oh, wow, that's
4: I never
3: good.
4: Do that. So I was like, oh, the alarm woke me up. I'm a bit shaken. And here I am. And I was like, oh, God, do I have time to read your word? And I was like, yes, you know what the word is? Joshua 1:9. Just read that while you're having your coffee. So everybody, as you're having your coffee, I'm going to read it for you. Here we go. We've got Joshua. So he's still a young man. He's been with Moses, who was the Superman, right?
3: Sure.
4: Moses has died. And now Joshua's being told, you're in charge. That's a big job, right? This is a lot of people he's in charge of. Then they're pretty grumbly people, weren't they?
3: It's a massive job.
4: The children of Israel.
3: Big shoes to fill, to fill Moses' shoes.
4: So here's God. This is what God says to Joshua, and I reckon to us today, when you're standing before something and it might just be a classroom of children who are a bit grumbly, it might be a workplace, it might be your own kids. He says this, have I not commanded you, be strong and of good courage. Do not be afraid nor dismayed. How can you be that? For the Lord your God is with you wherever you go. And that's the only reason that we can stand there strong and courageous and non-dismayed is because God is with us. And he's this with us today.
3: Amen. And look, you're listening right now. This promises for you as well. Be strong, be courageous. The Lord your God is with you wherever you go. And we're asking you today to come on a journey with us here at Visionathon. Come on a journey with us here at Vision. We want Vision to grow and keep going. You know, Vision is a non-profit ministry that operates by faith.
4: Yeah.
3: We don't get government grants. We don't have some big daddy in America funding everything. It's people like you and me that fund us. It takes $1 million a month for Vision to do everything we do. And we do a lot, not just radio, but we do the printed page as well. Through the daily devotionals, we do stuff online, video content. And 95% of that $1 million a month is covered by donations from people like you and me. And I'm here to tell you today that Vision is good soil to plant financial seeds in. And your support is actually needed for Vision to keep going and keep growing. And that's awesome. The responsibility is on us. But as you said, Phil, we don't need to be afraid or dismayed, for the Lord our God is with us. Even today on Vision Day, on Visionathon, I should say, Action Week, day 3.
4: The second last day. So this is the question. As you're sitting there having your cornflakes, maybe it's your avocado on toast, jump in with us. Pick up the phone. Tap the app. So if you open your app, there's a little donate button, top right-hand corner. I did it yesterday. It's white. You can't miss it, honestly. Uh-huh. Or give us a call. We've got a team hanging by right now, 1-800-316-316.

0: I praise.
1: Thanks for standing with Vision during Visionathon Action Week. A powerful reminder that we don't do this alone. As we show the way to Jesus together, we're trusting God for $1.2 million by Friday, which is half the Visionathon month goal. Every step of faith brings us closer. People like you are the quiet but powerful engine that makes vision possible, strengthening ministry today and pushing the vision further tomorrow. So let's keep believing for big things as God's word is heard loud and clear across Australia and beyond.

0: Andy with you.
1: That's right.
2: He did come.
1: He did come.
2: That was Jesus coming.
1: That's all right. He's coming again as well. Yes. And this is Visionathon Final Steps. It's the Action Week. Woo. And it's made possible. It's amazing just listening to that big number there, $1.2 million by end of this week. That might scare some people, but the reality is God uses little people to fix big problems, Fel, you know, like the little boy who brought his fishes and loaves to Jesus. Yeah. It didn't seem like much, but he's like, you know what? This is what I got, Lord. He gave it, and God did a miracle and fed thousands. And that's what this Visionathon is all about. It's just about individuals, isn't it, Fel? People like you and me who are just doing their part.
2: That's right. It's family business, right? So this is family, a family faith day where we all say, hey, what's in our hand? What can we give to make sure this can keep going out across the country? I love, we were just listening to Brandon, like, That's Who I Praise. This is the piece that gets me super excited in that song. I praise the God who's proven he can do impossible things. That's who we praise, right? The God who's proved he can do impossible things. And sometimes things look impossible. It could be a pile of laundry.

0: Could be the school pickup. I did that yesterday afternoon and I was like, this is impossible. If there's one place you need God to show up, it's at the school pickup. And there he is in the car with me, thanks to Vision.
1: There you go.
0: I'm there, I'm going to get the kids, there's people cutting in, there's people beeping horns. Yet you can have a little praise party in your car because I'm thankful people have given to Vision, mums and dads, farmers, people across the country. And now it's our turn to be part of that, to make sure Vision can stay in my car at school pickup. It's pretty important.
1: Yeah, amen. And look, and there's lots of little people, like I said, and you might not have a lot of money today, or you might have a lot of money today. Regardless, whatever's in your heart to give, if you give it and everyone else gives what God puts on their heart, the job gets done, Phil.
0: There's
1: no pressure. There's no stress. It's just all of us doing our part.
0: Yeah, that's right. So we're asking you, could you jump in today? And someone I've got here who we've had a chat with is Tracy. And we're talking about, Tracy, stories in the Bible that connect with you. So this sort of idea of a scarlet thread, actually, that Jesus shows up. Which one of those stories in the Bible do you see and love?
2: Well, if Moses walked through the water...
0: Yes.
2: Mm-hmm. Jesus walked on the water.
0: Tracy, I love it. That scarlet thread, you've got Moses there, and literally, isn't that a type of Jesus? You can see that scarlet thread that Moses is coming in, and he has the people, they've been in captivity for hundreds of years, a whole generations of them who have been in slavery. Moses comes along with his rod and he represents Jesus bringing us out. Isn't that just so encouraging?
2: Mm-hmm. Yeah.
1: So is that one of your fave stories in the Bible, Tracy?
2: No, the whole Bible is.
0: Oh, I love that.
1: You're a good girl. But it's interesting, like you said, Jesus walked on the water and Moses went through the water. And if you look at water, it's always a boundary. It's always something that blocks. It divides nations. It divides continents. And it's a real issue for people. We need boats to get across water, or sometimes we need bridges across water. But all through the Bible, God lets his people go through the water. Like these boundaries, they don't stop us. So in our lives, sometimes there's things that try and stop us. It could be like an internal fear or an insecurity, or maybe a circumstance, or the way we're brought up or something. And these are things that can hold us back in life. But through God, we can actually go through those barriers and through those boundaries, and we can get to where God wants us to get to in life. And that's what I love about that. Yeah, the more you look at water in the Bible, there's so many stories of Jesus overcoming water in our lives.
0: Tracy, in your own life, because sometimes we get to a point where, the life of in Moses and the people, children of Israel, they were facing some tough stuff, but Jesus came through. Have you seen that in your own world where you've been facing things and you've been praying and then you've seen breakthrough?
2: Yeah, I guess because Jesus is that living water.
0: Every issue,
2: I just...
0: Connect with Vision for a while, Tracy?
2: Oh, ever since it started.
0: Oh, really? How come? How come you stuck with us for so long?
2: Because I had six children and I just needed focus on the family all the time, and I needed God.
0: Oh, praise God. And you're right. I've got Moses. Tracy, thank you for that, because I am just seeing Moses. It was a massive faith step there, wasn't it, Andy? Mm. Like the whole way through Moses' story, you see him up against it, right? He has to go back to Pharaoh and say, let my people go. He wouldn't have wanted to do that. There was a lot of courage, a lot of faith. And then he's standing before the sea and God says, you're going to take the people through this ocean. At that point, there was no pathway through the sea.
1: No, there wasn't.
0: It wasn't there. Like it was just a sea.
1: No one had ever gone there before, Phil.
0: Yeah.
1: But so I want to ask everyone a question. Perhaps, you know, you've listened to Vision for years, but for whatever reason, you've never joined in with a donation. You've been able to listen because others have given. So here's your chance to actually pay it forward for someone else. You've received, which is awesome. We want everyone to receive. We want everyone to be blessed. But you've never actually given to help someone else be blessed. So I'm asking you right now, why don't you take action right now? You know, there's a thing going on here. It's called the first gift lift. 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
3: 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Stand.
0: so many people to thank. I actually want to start with the very first person to give during the show this morning, this hour, Liz and Tari. You're a legend. Thank you so much for jumping online to give this morning. First up, what a great way to start the day.
1: That is awesome. I want to thank someone called Rose, a beautiful lady in Wellington, which is in New South Wales, near that Dubbo area. She's given $17.30. Now, there's obviously a meaning behind that number, but you know what? This is important. This is so valuable. But listen to this comment. I was born Jewish, but I found Jesus at an early age. I discovered vision about a year ago after losing my son to a drug overdose. And since then, I listen to vision 24/7. It's given me a place to share my testimony, read a poem that I wrote, and also speak about my father who survived Auschwitz, the concentration camp. This is what Rose says. I love vision, the people, the heart, and everything that this Christian radio station stands for. Rose, we love you and your $17.30. It means so much to us. Thank you so much for this donation. She's also a first-time giver, which is awesome.
0: Oh, I want to thank Andrew and Erskine WA, who jumped on board with half a step. So that's a step, we say, is $1,000. And he's jumped in with half of that. Andrew, thank you so much for your gift. And Sue and Sorrento in WA, go WA, who's given $3.16. John Thick 316, I reckon.
1: Love
0: Thank
1: it.
0: Thank you, Sue.
1: And Wesley in Wyoming, New South Wales, another first-time giver. He's given $10. That's what he can afford to give. But that's okay. Someone's just added $50 to that $10 gift. But he says this, I love the word for today. It's a wonderful tool that comes in my inbox and helps me start my day with a reminder that God is with me, whatever may happen for the rest of the day. And, you know, that's so encouraging. And this is also a first-time giver. This man is blessed because people in the years gone by, Phil, have given a vision of fun. And as we give today, right now, in fact, we're giving to people in the future who will find vision as well.
0: Oh, we ask, would you be the next to jump in now?
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0: Sometimes faith doesn't arrive as a sudden moment. Sometimes it feels more like returning home to someone who's been waiting patiently all along. That's how it was for Dana.
1: My coming to Christ is, I called it a homecoming.
0: Dana wasn't raised as a Christian, but even as a child, something drew her toward faith.
1: I used to borrow Christian books from my school and read it, and, you know, my family would just sort of giggle at me.
0: Years later, during a season of deep grief, after the unexpected loss of her brother-in-law, Dana and her family were invited to church. And there, quietly, without fanfare, God met them.
1: The day that we went, there was a really big vision stand, and Dana said, I took a booklet home.
0: That small moment turned into something more.
1: Can't seem to turn you guys off.
0: Vision became part of daily life. Before work and school, after dinner.
1: We have it on before we leave, and then we get home and we put it on again while we're cooking dinner.
0: There wasn't one message or one particular song. It all just fit.
1: You know, when you've got something good and you grab hold of it.
0: Over time, God began to do something deeper.
1: Before we finished the year, a couple of my children and I got baptized.
0: A family saying yes together.
1: Gave ourselves to God and, yeah, just haven't looked back.
0: Today, Dana says her world feels different, quieter, stronger, more peaceful.
1: It's just been a real blessing in our home and through grief as well, and made our family stronger.
0: God was already at work in Dana's life when she discovered vision. 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

0: Phil Wickham, this is Amazing Grace, and that grace continues, Phil, not just when we're saved, but throughout our lives. And the grace continues now on Visionathon on our Action Week. That's another $1,000, another step towards us meeting our need. This Visionathon tally board currently sitting $388,000.
1: It's like people like Michelle who've jumped in from Bunbury, WA with a $200 gift who's made that possible. Thank you so much, Michelle, for your gift and doing life with us. She says she listens to Rise and Shine. So when you wake up, Michelle, good morning to you. That's what we're doing. It's the second last day of our Action Week. So this is the time if you've been like, oh, I'll do it tomorrow. No, this is the day to jump on in. You can go online to the app and press that little donate button. It's very easy. I promise you, it takes, I want to say, if you're 16 or under, 30 seconds. If you're over 20, we could do it by ages, couldn't we? It took me about a minute and a half.
0: And Phil, how do you feel after you've given a Visionathon? Talk us through it.
1: I feel like, and like this.
0: But, you know, da-da-da, I don't know about you. I've never regretted giving to God.
1: No.
0: And I've been giving to God for a long time now, and I've given large amounts at different times. And I've never regretted giving to God. You can't outgive God.
1: No. God is so good. And I just love being able to support the things that feed into my family. Mm. And that's what it is, right? Yep. So Vision feeds my family. So I'm just thrilled to be able to do something to help feed Vision. That's why I give. But I've got Shez on the line. Shez from Port Macquarie. We love you. Good morning.
2: I love you guys more. Good morning.
0: Okay, Shez, we know why you're so happy. You live in Port Macquarie, the best weather in Australia. But I want to ask you, Shez, tell us a time when God has really used Vision to help your life and to bless you.
2: He has blessed me 10,000 million times with you guys. I've had to come out of quite an abusive relationship. And since that point in time, I have been displaced, scattered, healing. You know, there's so many lies that were put into my head, and I need truth to replace those lies. So from the moment I left, Vision has been on in my ears 24/7, whether I wake up in the morning with you guys, whether I go to bed, whether I travel, because I'm always somewhere else. I'm never in the same spot, always somewhere else. And Vision is with me. You guys are my community. Like, I haven't had a church. I can't find a church to go to. So, you know, and because I'm always somewhere else, I'm sort of not there for church. So you guys are my church and my community. And the listeners of Vision are my church and my community. And it makes me feel so connected to you guys and to Jesus as well, which is just phenomenal. And that you can't. That sort of community is only blessed by God, is only created by God, and His amazing hands that cover us all through the stressful times, the good times, or whatever. And the level of renewing of my mind, heart, and soul that has occurred, you know, from not being able to walk a step without crying when I first got out to now, you know, and I need this outlet. I need to call you guys and let this out and let people know that Jesus and you guys have helped me, because it's such an amazing thing that God has done in my life. You can't keep quiet, you know. You've got to tell people so they can experience the power of the Holy Spirit in their lives and come to Jesus. And Vision Christian Radio.
1: Shez, we love you. But that's what it is. It's family funded, isn't it?
2: Yeah.
1: Like, I am just thinking, that's what it's about. Like, this is the difference, is it's a community. But you've gone a step further and you said, hey, this is feeding me, but now I'm actually going to help feed it. And we say, oh, it's priceless, you can't put a price on it. Well, we can actually. This week we're saying it's $1.2 million. That's the price of it. And will you be part of it? I'm so thankful, Shez, because you've said, yeah, you know what? You're feeding me. I need this. As a family member, I'm now going to give into it.
2: Yes, it's a must. We have to keep this family alive, because it's not just about me, you know, it's about everybody here in Australia and around the world that listen to you guys. Like, you reach so far. This is the beautiful thing about radio. You can reach into the people that don't have the ability to go to church, or like me, I just can't find a church that I feel comfortable in and want to be in. And that's something I pray heavily about. But, you know, you guys are filling that hole in my life with such joy and love and power from Christ.
0: Oh, that's so encouraging. Well, you know, Shez, you say it's not about you, but it actually is about you right now. you're one of the lives that was obviously broken. You know, life just really kicked you around and treated you bad. But God has been able to use vision to lift you up and to heal you. And what price can we put on that? Like, it costs us $1 million a month to run Vision. And yet Jesus paid more than $1 million for you, Shez. He paid with his life. And there are people just like you all across Australia. But there is some maths to this. Vision only does what we do because people donate. And to reach one person every month, we need a dollar. Now, we reach 1.3 million people just like Shez. They're not all as broken as Shez was, but we've all got a story. We've all got a journey. And so we need about $1 million a month to keep Vision going and also to keep Vision growing. So when we say every dollar you give reaches one person, we literally mean that it's people like Shez that you're going to enable us to reach. So I'm going to ask you a question again. How much do you want to give today? How many lives like Shez do you want to help? You know what? Government agencies and support sometimes can't heal a human heart. They can do everything they can to help people like Shez, but only God can heal a heart. And you giving to Vision today, you are literally going to help us and allow God to use us to rebuild a broken life just like Shez's life. And this hour, we're looking for 20 helpers to step up and help support Vision with a donation this hour. So far, we've had three. Will you be that fourth person? It's so easy, isn't it, Phil, to pick up the phone and
1: give us a call, 1-800-316-316. 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But do it now. Don't pop it off to the rest of the day.

0: Hope Dust, the mighty name of Jesus. This is Phil and Andy. A little bit different today. It's Visionathon Action Week.
1: That's right. It's the second last day of Action Week, actually. So this is the time where we need you to jump on in and help us to keep vision going and growing. We're believing for big things, and that means we need a big amount of money. Well, it seems like a big amount, but we're reaching so many people. Over 1 million people every month connect with Vision in some form. We know that it costs us $1 million a month. It's about a dollar a person. So when you give, say, here, a wonderful Vision family member in Wangaratta has jumped in this morning first thing with $150, means we can reach 150 people through Vision this month. Praise God for you. Thank you.
0: It's amazing, Phil. Some people can over-spiritualize life and even over-spiritualize ministry and say, well, it's just all spiritual. God's doing it all. Yeah, he is doing it all, but it actually takes money, Phil, to preach the gospel, to go to a missions trip, to do whatever you want to do for God. So in some ways, ministry does involve money.
1: If we're going to talk money, the person here at Vision who you have to talk to if you want to get anything, a pen, paper. He showed me how to get into the stationery cupboard. Chief Operating Officer John Catford, and he's here in the studio with us.
0: He's the bag man of Vision.
1: Budget everywhere at the moment, and yet here you are, the budget man of Vision, bringing the national address to us. Morning, John.
2: Good morning. Good morning. Thank you for that intro.
0: He's not sure where to go with that.
1: But,
0: he's going to go somewhere with it, aren't you, John?
2: Yeah, I'm going to go somewhere.
1: But budgets are a big deal. So we talk about money, but I'm beyond. Love that Vision is actually very faithful with the money that's invested. So Cherie just gave $5. We can be sure that $5 is going to be spent really wisely, because nothing is spent frivolously. That's not even said properly. Frivolously.
0: I'm not even going to try and say it. I'm going to say flippantly. Nothing is spent flippantly. And look, just to give us all an idea of the caliber of people who actually work here at Vision, John worked for one of the largest mining companies in the world in a management role. He's very experienced, very qualified, and he comes and works here at Vision to make Vision better. And you're a credible guy, John, and we can get nothing past him, can we, Phil? We can't trick him. We can't fool him.
1: Not two pence.
0: Every dollar spent is spent wisely, and the stewardship here at Vision is actually amazing.
1: Next level.
0: So, John, you are a blessing, mate. Just want to honour you there.
2: Wow, thank you, thank you. But look, what I was saying when you said stewardship, it's a lot about provision.
1: Yeah.
2: And it's that provision which I thought I'd just talk about, because you know, I was reading the book of Ruth recently, and you know, just going through that book, just thinking about Ruth herself. She was someone who really didn't have anything after her husband died. She was a widow. She didn't have a safety net. Many of us sort of can live in a beautiful country like this with safety nets around us. She didn't have any inheritance. She was a foreigner in that strange land. Mm-hmm. And, you know, she was vulnerable. But talking about provision, along comes Boaz. And as they did in that time, they left provision in the fields.
1: Yeah.
2: And she was able to glean off those fields and actually take provision for herself and give her life. And, you know, really, as I think about that and I think about how lucky we all are to be in this country, I just think about sort of the provision we might be leaving. What's your field of provision?
1: That's so
0: what a
1: good.
0: Great message, hey?
1: Because there is margin in there, isn't there? Like, we had Boaz. So Boaz had, as part of his inheritance from the original promised land inheritance, they'd split up the land, and Boaz and his family had been given some of that. We know Rahab was his mum, so she had married one of the guys, and they'd been given this block of land. And now actually part of that culture, part of what was handed down, was that we do allow gleaning. We leave margin to give to others. That was a principle of God's people back then and still is today.
2: That's absolutely right. And, you know, I think about myself. You know, am I leaving something in the field behind for someone else? Am I creating margin for someone else, you know? And because what Vision is about is actually giving something into helping people hear the gospel. And it is really a wonderful thing that's sustaining many people around the country.
0: Yeah, and I love that story. You've just highlighted something there that, you know, God is the one who initiated that leaving margin or leaving some behind. But he didn't just say to them, just leave it in a barn somewhere and let them come and grab it. He made people work for it. And it's just, there's a great message there. They were all designed and called to work to do something. Mm. And in many ways, what we're giving here on Action Week, it's part of our work, isn't it? Because we work, we earn, and we give some of it away. True. And God's into work, but he's also into generosity. So that story of Boaz leaving that stuff for people like Ruth to pick up, it's a story of hard work, isn't it, John, as well as generosity?
2: Absolutely. And, you know, I guess in all of our lives, we're facing different hardships. But, you know, we've all all actually got to realize there is something that we can leave behind. You know, yeah. there's a lot of people that if you give in to vision, it's like a river, I keep saying. It's not like a lake or a dam here, where mm-hmm. but the money flows into vision and it flows straight out to people in need. And there is a big need out there.
1: Oh, bless you. Isn't that good, John? I love that analogy. It's like a river. And the question today is, what can you put in the river? What are you bringing? It's like we're all bringing our cups of water and we're pouring it in. What's in your cup that you can give so that we can keep this river flowing into and out of vision again? The goal is to raise $2.4 million by the end of May. And I was talking to Murray last night. He's like, just take me through these figures again, Phil. So, okay, Murray's listening. Everyone else, listen along. $2.4 million is the need in May, right? So we're saying this week, let's get to the halfway mark. Let's have a celebration. I'm a bit of a steps person. So let's get to the first step, which is $1.2 million by Friday. And that means we're going to all need to bring our little cups of water and pour them in. Some people have a jug. Some of you might have a swimming pool that you could put in. We're talking to you this morning and saying, hey, let's not wait. Let's do it right now. How do you do it? You jump on into the river by going to 1-800-316-316. We've got people upstairs who can talk with you and pray with you. Jump into the app, click the little donate, top right-hand corner, or go online to vision.org.au. But bring your cup now. Well, for King and Country, sing Fix My Eyes on Visionathon. Oh.

0: There's something special about joining with others around a common goal. Together, we're taking God's good news to the four corners of Australia.
1: That is it, Phil. I love this part of Visionathon where we get to say thank you to the many people who have donated. Now, we're joined in the studio by Leander. She's on the finance team, works for John, who we just listened to earlier. Leander, welcome to the studio, and I believe you've got some people you want to thank right now.
2: I'd like to thank Susan from Lightning Ridge, who's given $50. Thank you so much. She also says that she has the radio with Vision on all the time, and it's the best. Thank you.
1: We've got an anonymous family member, Vision family member, in Black Soil in Queensland. They've given $150. Thank you, anonymous Vision family member. We're going to reach 150 people this month because of your generosity.
3: I would like to thank Feecy, and I'm sorry, I'm probably not saying that right, but you live in Kiwanis, you know who you are, and I'm so thankful that you've jumped in with your $50 gift. And Ian and Thornside, champion effort, thank you for giving online $50 as well.
2: Okay, I would like to thank Michelle, who's given $200, and she just says thank you for your commitment to broadcasting God's word throughout the country. And just thank you so much, Michelle.
1: And we've got Jace in Edmundston, South Australia. Jace is a first-time giver. Has given 20... There you go, Jace, $25. Hey, this means a lot to us, Jace. Someone's also added $50 to your $25 gift because that's going on right now. Someone's adding $50 to all the first-time givers. But Jace says this, Vision helps me focus my mind on God daily, my drive to and from work, and helps me have a heavenly perspective on earthly things. Jace, thank you, mate. We love you and we really appreciate your generosity.
3: I've got another first-time giver here, Andy, so we get to cheer again.
1: Ooh, yeah!
3: Tim in the Barossa, he jumped on board with $200. So again, we've got that extra $50 being topped up on top. So Tim, you now are helping 250 people access Vision with your $200 gift. Thank you so much. And Lynn in Kalgoorlie, who jumped in with $100 as well. Thank you so much, Lynn.
1: So good. Look, and you know what? I want to say thank you to everyone who's called up, who's gone to the app and given via the app, or maybe gone to our website, vision.org.au. And even all the Vision family and team behind the scenes, people like Leander, who just joined us a minute ago, thank you to everyone. The Bible says we should have a grateful heart. We just say grateful to God and all the wonderful people that make this Visionathon possible. But I want to ask you a question. If you haven't given yet, this is your moment. This is your time to get involved in what God is doing here. I can promise you this, you'll never regret giving to God. It leaves you with no regret. It leaves you with a joy and a satisfaction knowing that you've helped God do something wonderful here in Australia. And as we've been saying all morning, it's so easy. Pick up the phone, 1-800-316-316. 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
3: Yeah, thank you, Leander.
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7: In this bulletin, the opposition prepares to deliver its budget reply and a big injury blow for the Collingwood Magpies. With the details, I'm Naomi Millam. Immigration and housing will be at front and centre of the opposition's budget reply, which will be delivered tonight. The coalition will respond to the government's budget and deliver its own plan of how to manage the nation's finances. Liberal leader Angus Taylor will pledge to cap net overseas migration to match the number of new homes if he wins the next election. A $5 billion housing infrastructure fund would also be established, while construction red tape will be slashed. Housing groups are concerned changes to negative gearing could undermine supply. The federal government is planning to limit the tax break to new properties to try to boost supply, but budget papers show the move could lead to 35,000 fewer homes being built over the next decade. Housing Industry Association spokesperson Tim Reardon says investors are likely to move their money elsewhere.
8: Capital is highly mobile and it doesn't have to invest in residential housing. It can move to industrial, commercial property, share market, all other sectors. And as you increase the tax on something, you get less of it.
7: Meantime, the New South Wales Premier has had a crack at Labor colleagues in Victoria, saying they're getting a huge chunk of the federal budget for infrastructure. The Albanese government has handed the Allan government another $3.8 billion for the controversial suburban rail loop in Melbourne's east. Chris Minns has told News Corp that New South Wales has 31% of the nation's population, but gets just 17% of the total pool for infrastructure spending. In the UK, the King and Queen have attended the state opening of Parliament, the monarch delivering the King's speech in the House of Lords.
9: An increasingly dangerous and volatile world threatens the United Kingdom, with the conflict in the Middle East only the most recent example. Every element of the nation's energy, defence and economic security will be tested. My government will respond to this world with strength and aim to create a country that is fair for all.
7: Meanwhile, British Prime Minister Sir Keir Starmer has been meeting with ministers and other MPs as he tries to stave off a challenge to his leadership. Israel has effectively expelled a Jordanian Catholic priest who was a hugely popular chaplain of the Palestinian Christian Youth Movement. Father Louis Salman served in the Shepherd's Field Parish near Bethlehem. Church sources say Israel refused to renew his visa by citing his political views and his significant influence on Christian youth. They said he was punished for leading a funeral service for a Palestinian Christian reporter who was fatally shot by Israeli troops. And hundreds of high school students have made decisions for Christ and been baptised at an outreach in the city of Columbus, Ohio. It was hosted by Unite US, the ministry that takes the gospel to university and college campuses across the United States. Founder Tonya Pruitt said the high school students cried out to God for healing and deliverance from addiction, anxiety and shame. That's the latest news. Sport is next.
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7: To AFL, Collingwood has suffered a big injury blow ahead of its clash with Sydney. Jordan Tunbridge reports.
10: Footy fans will miss a blockbuster ruck battle between Darcy Cameron and Brody Grundy, with Magpies coach Craig McRae ruling Cameron out of Friday night's game at the SCG. Cameron, one of four outs, with Scott Pendlebury, Darcy Moore and Pat Lipinski also sidelined, but Swans coach Dean Cox says that won't change their approach.
7: And Aussie cricketers are threatening not to play in the Big Bash in 2028 unless they can be paid internationally competitive salaries. That's the latest Vision National News. I'm Naomi Millam.
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0: Let's keep singing it out together through Vision to help people look to God daily.
1: And this is Andy and Fel. It's not Rise and Shine, but you know what, Fel? We've risen. We're shining. And this is Visionathon Action Week, we're calling it. And it is so exciting because this is how Vision does what it does, Fel, as people join in, donate, and help us get to where God wants us to go.
2: And we're pretty excited. David has woken up this morning. He said, yes, I'm going to be part of it. And he's given a gift of $250, but he's also a first-time giver. So he's not done it for us before, David. Thank you so much. But it also means we've met a challenge, Andy.
1: Yeah, we had a very generous person step up and say they would add $50 to every first-time gift that was given up until, I think it was 100 people, okay? So we've had 100 people step up as first-time givers, and everything that they've given, $50 has been added to that. Now, Fel, combined, if we say 50 times 100, between us we should work out that amount, shouldn't we? I think it's $5,000,
2: wow,
1: am I right?
2: There you go.
1: So there's $5,000 someone just gave to Vision to match all those first-time gifts that were given. So thank you to everyone that got involved in that challenge. If you're sitting listening to this going, I could do something like that, contact Vision, talk to one of our team here. We can work something out with you just as a little stimulant or a little encourager for other people to step up and give today.
2: It's all about making sure that Vision can keep going and growing across the country. And somewhere that we love, I have family who live in this beautiful city, and we're going to pray for them. At the top of the hour during Visionathon, we pray for a city. This city, I'll see if you can guess the city, okay?
1: Okay. Trivia quiz.
2: Yeah, it's a cap city.
1: Okay.
2: So that narrows it down.
1: Like a capital city.
2: Okay, yeah, I'm just trying to be cool. Yeah, it's a capital.
1: When you say capital,
2: Andy,
1: I think of popping caps. What? We're popping caps? Or what are we talking about here? Okay.
2: Capital city. Okay. And it's in the southern part of Australia.
1: Okay.
2: Probably not Brizzy. But we have a digital signal there.
1: Oh, that narrows it down.
2: A lot of beautiful people, including my family. I've got family who live there. I love visiting. Football mad is this part of the world.
1: What kind of football?
2: Well, AFL is the key game there.
1: Okay.
2: In fact, they can often
1: be
2: seen.
1: Is it Melbourne, Phil?
2: Oh, it is. Look at you go. So we're gonna ring the bells, and then I want across the nation, I'd love you just to take a moment and let's pray for Melbourne.
1: Yeah.
2: So important. So many people, if you're driving along right now and you're in Melbourne, we're thinking of you, praying for you. You might be in a tram.
1: They need a move of God, Phil. It's a beautiful city, but they need a move of God. Father, we just pray for Melbourne. This is the second biggest city in Australia.
2: Yes.
1: It's a significant city.
2: Yes.
1: It was once the richest city in the world. But Lord, it's not anymore. Lord, there's a few issues there, and a lot of it is spiritual. And we just pray that your Holy Spirit would move in the city of Melbourne like never before.
2: Yeah.
1: That civic leaders, government leaders, business leaders, media leaders, Lord God, celebrities, the academics, the people who are influencing Melbourne, the media people, God, would be saved. Jesus, let a revival break out in the city of Melbourne. Do something that no one ever thought possible. Do something that would make people's ears tingle when they hear the story of God moving again in a Western democracy like Australia, in a city like Melbourne that is so advanced, so sophisticated, Lord God, but so lost. Father, we pray, Lord God, grant salvation to people all across this wonderful city. In Jesus' mighty name we pray. Amen.
3: More words of light from the Bible. From Numbers chapter 6, verse 25 and 26. The Lord bless you and keep you. The Lord make his face shine on you and be gracious to you. The Lord turn his face towards you and give you peace. That's Numbers 6, 25 and 26.
0: Visionathon.

0: Be part of the quiet but powerful engine that makes vision possible with your tax-deductible donation, so we can help people look to God together across Australia and beyond. Visionathon, showing the way to Jesus together.
1: At the moment, I don't have a home church, and sometimes when I've tuned into to Sunday Morning Together, it's just been exactly what I've needed. And some of the people that they have on, you know, are just so authentic and down to earth.
2: That is right. Thank you, Neil. Praise God.
3: So good. And you know what, Phil? I'm going to do that because we are another $1,000 along the road. That's another step towards our need. Our need by the end of tomorrow, Phil, is $1.2 million, and we can do it together.
2: It's Visionathon final steps, that means. Final steps. It's what are we doing?
3: It's action
2: here,
3: week.
2: Andy? And there's so many things in my head.
3: It's a week of action.
2: Second last day. It's a Thursday. So if you've woken up and you're like, what day of the week is it? I do that sometimes. Today is a Thursday. We need you to jump on in so that we can keep doing big things like switch on DAB in Perth, which is so exciting to us. We're very excited.
3: Well, it's huge to us, but imagine to the 2.5 million people odd who live in Perth. Some of them are lost. Some of them are broken. We just spoke to Shez earlier. She was just broken before she found Vision.
2: Yeah.
3: Those people, that harvest field in Perth, Phil, is waiting for us. And it's because of the giving this week that we're going to be able to sign on the dotted line and pay that bill for that digital signal into Perth and bless thousands of people in that city.
2: That's right. And I wonder, do we have any bells to ring there, Andy?
3: Oh, look, Ernest Hemingway once said, fell in a book, to whom the bells toll.
2: In a positive
3: toll.
2: Way. How many is that?
3: Four rings of the bell. That is another $4,000. We are just inching closer to the $400,000 mark, Phil, and we're going to get there very soon. That's four more steps towards that need. Very exciting.
2: Very exciting. It's all happening here. And one of the things that we love is that there is a connection that comes in the Bible. We've been talking about the scarlet thread that runs through the Bible, but then out into our lives, and part of sharing that gospel with others. Oh, we've got someone who knows all about this, but we love Mayor Teeny. You're sitting in Burnie, Tasmania, which is one of our love spots. Like, we just want to be there all week. We keep talking to people from Burnie. We keep wanting to be there. I might not swim again, but I would totally play with your penguins there in Burnie. Well, we didn't touch them, Mayor Teeny, I promise. But great to have you on the line. How you doing?
4: Oh, going great. You know, every day you wake up, you think, wow, isn't it great to be alive?
2: Yes, it is.
3: Well, you live in a beautiful part of the world, Mayor, but you and I both know that the real beauty in life is the things that God does in our hearts and in human hearts. And this Visionathon really is a time when we stop and just remember what God's doing in people's lives. But I think you've got a message from the Bible for us to encourage our Vision family today.
4: Yeah, look, I thought I'd just share quickly about my favourite Old Testament story of Abraham and Isaac as they headed up Mount Moriah.
2: Yeah.
4: It's such a powerful picture of faith, trust, and ultimately God's provision. You know, Abraham is asked to lay down the thing that he loves most, his son Isaac. Now, we've got four children, and I picture myself walking up the hill with one of my children, and knowing that I'd been asked to sacrifice that child. It's sort of a mind-blowing story in the Bible. But at the very last minute, God provides a ram as the sacrifice instead. And I guess what moves me about this beautiful story is that it points so clearly to Jesus. In the Old Testament, we see a father willing to give up his son. And then in the New Testament, we see God actually giving up his son for us. Isaac carries the wood up the hill, and Jesus carried the cross. You know, a sacrifice was needed, and Jesus became that sacrifice for humanity. So it's a beautiful reminder that God always had a rescue plan woven through history. And I think this is where Vision Radio plays such a special part in continuing to share that hope every single day. You know, there are people driving to work, feeling anxious, mum sitting at home, feeling isolated, people lying awake at 2 a.m. in the night, and they sometimes just need a bit of a word. That's why Visionathon really matters. This is not just radio towers and programs. This is about keeping hope, encouragement, and the message of Jesus accessible to every Australian, especially in rural communities like mine here in Burnie on the northwest coast of Tasmania. So I know people's lives are changed as a result of Vision. So I wanted to share this story because I thought it was such a beautiful encapsulation of why

0: overseas. Mm-hmm. It was a sacrifice. The first chaplain to Australia, Reverend Johnson, came with the first fleet. Massive sacrifice. He left everything in England, a great life in England, to come here to this raw, harsh colony. But the kingdom grew through that first seed that he planted in Sydney, doing that first church service there with the convicts and the soldiers on that first fleet. And so today, here we are. It's 2026, and we're looking at our nation saying there's people that need to be reached, and they're going to be reached through sacrifice, Phil. And you know what? We ring this bell, Phil, and it's $1,000 each time we ring the bell. Each one of those bell rings represents another step towards our $1.2 million need, which we're going to reach by the end of tomorrow.
1: Yeah.
0: So my question to you is, what can you do to help us reach this goal or meet this need of $1.2 million? Your $500 gift will be half of one of those steps. Maybe you can give $1,000 today and you can fill a whole step. Well, you know what? This Visionathon already fell. One person has given $10,000. Maybe you today have the capacity to give $10,000 and actually help us to fill 10 steps. It doesn't matter what you give. God knows your heart. But every dollar you give reaches at least one person. Imagine giving $10,000. That's 10,000 people that you're going to help Vision reach.
1: Amazing.
0: And it is so easy, isn't it, Phil, to give?
1: It is. You can jump online to vision.org.au. If you've got the app, there's a little donate button top right-hand corner. Or otherwise, here you go. Grab your phone, pick it up, and dial 1-800-316-316. And we can pray with you as well.

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Together, by the end of this week, we're trusting God to be at least halfway toward the Visionathon goal. That's one

$1.2 million. People like you are the quiet but powerful engine that makes vision possible. Fueling ministry daily and expanding our reach, like helping to bring Vision citywide across Perth in the months ahead. Keep believing for big things. Together, we're helping people look to God daily.

0: This is... Keep going, Phil.
1: Do you reckon I could audition for that one?
0: Absolutely. This is Phil and Andy. Visionathon Action Week. So glad you're with us today. It's a bit different to normal programming, but it's exciting at the same time.
1: It's the second last day of Action Week. So that's a Thursday. We need you to jump in now and give... Oh, here, what's that mean, Andy?
0: People are jumping in, Phil. That is another $1,000 on the tally board, which is one more step towards meeting our need this week, which is $1.2 million. Thank you to everyone that is stepping up right now and giving to this Visionathon.
1: Okay, and I'm going to say we're actually only, because we're almost at 400,000. Like, yes. That is pretty cool, Andy.
0: So very cool.
1: I would say there might even be one person or a couple of people you can work together to get there. $5,500 is going to get us there. That's not a lot. Like, it is a lot of money, but it's a lot of us listening right now. If you're listening, maybe you can give a $1,000 step and we have some friends along with you. We'll get there this hour.
0: Yeah, I said this earlier, the little boy that gave his fishes and loaves to Jesus was probably thinking, oh, this isn't going to help much because there's so much need here.
1: Yeah.
0: But it's amazing how God can use a little gift like that to meet a big need. So it doesn't matter what's in your hand right now. Don't be afraid to ring up or to go online and just give what God's put in your hand. Because if everyone does that, Phil, it becomes a large amount.
1: And we're pretty blessed because we have on the line right now Mayor Tini from Burnie, Tassie. And Mayor Tini, we chat with you not just as the mayor, but actually as part of our Vision family. And we love you and your family, Brim and the kids. You just are a wonderful mum. I just want to honour you. Yes, you're doing great things. You're a busy working mum, but at the same time, your kids are next level. Like, they are fantastic. But you're teaching them some principles, and I can see that from your mum and dad as well, that you've been taught, that is going to just set them up so well for life. And one of those is to give.
2: Generosity. It is just so important. You know, the gift of giving, the reward is not necessarily for the recipient of that gift. You know, often we find that as we give, we are the ones that become so blessed. And for Brum and I, giving to matters that are really important to our heart, we came across Vision Radio, I think it was around 8 years ago, and we've been just so very blessed by the work of Vision that we've partnered with Vision as monthly sponsors because we want to see God's word distributed across Australia through Vision Radio. So, you know, I want to encourage your listeners, there's a monthly contribution that you could consider if you are financially able. But more than that, twice a year when Visionathon is on, my husband and I prayerfully consider, what is the additional contribution that we might be able to make as a family? Because this is such an important ministry from our perspective. Vision gives us the arms and legs to share the word of God across Australia. So by simply investing a little bit of our finances to this beautiful purpose, we have this amazing ripple effect of God's word flowing out across Australia. So it's such a powerful partnership to be, joined with. So, yeah, huge blessing. Encourage your listeners, get on board. Can you contribute in this meaningful way?
0: And have you ever regretted, Mayor Tini, giving to God through Visionathon? Be honest, you've been doing this for several years now. Has it ever left you with feelings of regret or, oh, what was I thinking?
2: I think the funniest part of each Visionathon for me is my husband will come up with an amount and I'll come up with an amount. And, you know, sometimes we have to meet in the middle. Sometimes we have to go with him. Sometimes we have to go with me. I think that's actually the fun of this, if you like, game that we play each Visionathon. God, what are you landing here? What do you think?
1: And there is that moment, isn't it? And we're encouraging you. Hey, over brekkie, have that conversation. Pray. Say, hey, what are you thinking? What am I thinking? Okay, great. Let's go ahead and do it. Let's make that faith step today. And this Visionathon, we've had 31 people jump in for the very first time as monthly givers.
0: Awesome.
1: And that helps us to budget. It helps us to make sure that we've got fuel in the tank, as Phil, our CEO, likes to say, throughout the year as well.
0: It's amazing, Phil. And you know what? Just while we've been talking, another $1,000 has been given. That's another step towards meeting our need. But go back to those monthly amounts, Phil. That's cool. I like that.
1: Yeah, it is. So we're encouraging you. What can you give? How many? And we know it's about a dollar to reach a person with vision each month. So really, instead of dollars, how many people can you and your family support to listen to Vision, to read Vision, to connect with Vision over the month? and jump on board to do it now. Don't wait till tomorrow. You don't do it easily. You go to vision.org.au.
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1: Thank you so much, Teenie. We love you, and thank you for coming on and encouraging us this morning.
2: 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Always love having a chat with you two legends, you gurus of radio.
1: Don't know about that, but we do want to say thanks to some people.
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0: It's pretty exciting. I want to say, a few minutes ago, I said, hey, do you reckon you could give $1,000 because that'll help us get closer? Well, Cheryl and George, you answered the call. You're there in Dolby listening along. Thank you for jumping online to be part of it. We're one step closer to that $400,000 this hour because of you. Thank you.
1: Oh, so good. And Adrienne in Beresfield, which is near Lake Macquarie in New South Wales, has stepped up and given $250. Adrienne, that's 250 people we're going to reach through all forms of media in the next month. Thank you so much for your donation.
0: And Stephen in South Australia, that Northgate region, thanks for jumping in with half a step, $500. I love this. You always tell everyone about vision, and we love that, Stephen. You're putting your money where your mouth is.
1: Yeah, and I think it's Narina or Narina in a place called Galliope near Gladstone in Queensland has given $100. That's Calliope. That's 100 people that we're going to reach. Thank you so much, Narina, for your donation.
0: And Teresa in Tali, South Australia, thank you for phoning in with your $300 donation. That means that we can reach 300 people through vision. What a way to start your day. That's a good brekkie activity.
1: It's exciting, Phil. And look, speaking of excitement, there's another $1,000. That's another step towards us meeting our need. Thank you. People are stepping up right now. People are calling right now. They're going online and they're giving. And this is awesome. I want to thank a first-time Vision family member in a place called Green Slopes in Queensland. They've given $100 for the first time ever. We so appreciate this. And it says this, my two girls and I listen every morning as we prepare for school. You are such a blessing. Well, we're so glad you've been blessed in Green Slopes, but we're even more glad now you're a blessing to someone else because we're going to reach 100 people this month, first time giver in Green Slopes, because of your generosity.
0: And girls, I hope you're good at Beat the Toaster. Normally about now we'd be playing Beat the Toaster. Yeah. I bet you are.
1: Give us a call next week.
0: Next, we want to play with you. I'm looking at you. Have a wonderful day at school. Hey, and while you're going about it, we encourage you, jump on in now so we can thank you next time.
2: No one can do it alone. 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
1: It takes us all through twists and turns, and the good news is that God is always there to help, even for those who have known God and strayed from the path a little. Meet Anna, who embarked on the sometimes stressful task of buying a car and got a whole lot more than she bargained for, because the previous owner left the radio tuned to vision.
2: I drove the car home and it seemed that every single word that came out of that radio was talking to me.
1: There was Anna, looking to simply buy a car. But through the reach of vision, God was looking to bring her back into His household of faith, hope and love.
2: I was going through a very rough patch of my life. That day, it was the day that I actually turned back to Jesus and gave all my worries to Him. I cry all the way home. Literally, I'm crying now just thinking about it. I couldn't believe that so many beautiful songs and so many beautiful words that I didn't even believe that it existed in a radio format. So that was a blessing in disguise.
1: Your gift during Visionathon will be a blessing in disguise for people like Anna, who you will likely never meet, but will be so grateful you chose to help them look to God and get life back on track.
2: 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I don't listen to anything else. I don't listen to any other secular radio. And you guys being a lifesaver in my life, that's for sure.
1: There are people like Anna all over the country who just need a little help.
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0: 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Walking on water. This is Fel and Andy. Visionathon action. Woo-hoo! Weekend.
1: Oh, yes.
0: There is action happening. If you've just turned the radio on, you haven't got a clue why I rang that bell. That bell represents $1,000. I just banged it twice, which means $2,000, Phil, has been given in the last few minutes. It's amazing.
1: Well, we said, hey, could we get to $400,000 really quickly? Well, we are sitting at $398,000. One of the thousands that we needed, and I'm so thankful, was a wonderful Vision family member. You know who you are, in Cairns, and they gave one of those whole steps, $1,000, so I could move that telly board. Thank you so much. And they say this, when we moved towns and we're searching for a new church, Vision has been a constant in our lives. They listen to us in the morning on the way to work, so we're so thankful that you do, and we really love that we get to do life with you, because so many people over the years have, as Phil likes to say, put fuel in the tank, Phil, to keep Vision going, and that's our CEO, to keep Vision going and growing.
0: Well, they just fuel the tank up for sure, Phil, and it's one of the many stories now. Your donation today is one of the many stories, and it's going to multiply, and there's going to be more stories, Phil, like so many beautiful people who listen to Vision who love to tell us what God's done in their life.
1: Oh, and I have someone on the line to do just that right now. Teresa, you're sitting in Adelaide, and I've got you now, hopefully. How you doing?
2: I'm good.
1: Oh, I love that. You were, I don't know if you realise this, but you were the very first person to jump in and give today. Thank you so much.
2: Do you know, it's more my pleasure than your pleasure.
1: Well, I don't know. I'm going to out-pleasure you. I say it's our pleasure, your pleasure. But tell us, because this is, it's unusual, isn't it, when you think about it, that people get excited to be able to give. Why does it excite you to give to Vision?
2: Oh, look, God has done so much and blessed me so much that I just feel that he's put me where I am. He enables me to do the work I work, because I'm a nurse. And I just see so many sick people, and just be able to help in some small way and to actually earn the living I'm and to give and contribute to others that they might be able to help too, and to help someone somewhere, anywhere, and you can reach so many more people than I ever could.
0: Oh, so good. And how has Vision helped you since you first found us?
2: I think I have grown a lot. I think it's been challenging, but it's wonderful. You always give me something to chew on, to listen to. You do a great new service and really up-to-date things that really give us a world perspective from a Christian view and what's going on. So the interviews are so beautifully done and put together. And we have a real basic truth knowledge then, not just the one that the secular media give to try and sway you one way or another, which I love.
0: Oh, so good. Well, that is your story. And, you know, we have so many great testimonies here on Vision. And if you're listening right now, you can actually help other people hear compelling testimonies about what God has done in their lives, and also clear Bible teaching through radio, through podcasts, through video, and also the Word for Today that we distribute every 4 months as well, which gives encouraging and biblical understanding. And you can help other people hear all this stuff and read all this stuff and see all this stuff when you support Vision financially. So we're asking you again today, listening right now, why don't you take some action? Why don't you take a step right now with your tax-deductible gift? Mm. You might be able to give what that couple in Cairns just gave, Phil, $1,000. That's another step for us. Maybe you can't. That's fine. Maybe you can give $200, whatever's in your hand right now. Well, maybe you're like that one person already who's given $10,000 this Visionathon. Maybe you can step up and say, God, I want to give you $10,000. We can promise you we will use that to reach 10,000 people this month. Every dollar given to Vision helps us reach one person per month, which is pretty exciting. It's the greatest investment you'll ever make, and it's so easy. 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

0: Dan Brams, Call Your Name. This is Andy and Phil on Visionathon. Woo-hoo! Action Week, and it's the second last day. It's time to get on board, Phil.
1: Well, it is. This is the second last day. I'm encouraging you, jump on board and give. I'm looking at that tally board, Andy, and we said, hey, this hour, let's get to $400,000, and we are not far to go, but we do need people to jump in. $1,500 would do it. If that's the amount on your heart, why don't you jump in right now? You can go online. You could give us a call. We've got guys upstairs. Reed, take that phone call, 1-800-316-316.
0: Guys and girls upstairs. It's all of the above.
1: Guys is like, I'm being cool and young.
0: You guys.
1: I get it. It's not just genderize it. But I have got Tim here in the studio with me. Our Tim looks after all our IT. So apart from, though, Tim saying turn it off and turn it back on, which I'm guessing is all your team mostly does. In fact, that's what they tell me. You also cover a lot here at Vision. IT is pretty important. It's a big part of what we do.
2: Yeah, IT is part of that, and we're excited to actually get really close to having DAB Perth in a test mode, so we're excited for that. But also, I just wanted to share that we're part of a family here, CMAA, which is part of a group of Christian media organisations within Australia, and we share a lot of information between us, which is really cool. And most recently, we've been going out wider than Australia, and we've had a tech huddle. Between us and Riemann New Zealand and Leading the Way, which is Dr. Michael Youssef's ministry out of Atlanta in the USA. So when you contribute to Vision, you're actually contributing to a bigger family also with that.
1: I love that. Though a tech huddle, I'm guessing you and then the Kiwis going, brew, turn it off, brew, turn it back on, brew. Is that right? Is that what happened at the tech huddle?
2: I love how you're just simplifying and breaking that down. It's wonderful.
1: We'll work together, brew.
2: Yeah, it's right, brew.
0: But there is a lot behind the scenes, isn't there, Tim? I was sharing with some people last night the app and some people from South America, and they're excited. They're like, oh, this is so cool. And the guy said to me, did you make this app?
1: Oh, bless.
0: I said, brother. No, I didn't. I said, we've got an IT team and they know how to build stuff like that. I said, I haven't got a clue. I said, I go on air and I have a coffee. I said, that's what I'm good at. That's my gifting.
1: That's right.
0: And I'm very good at it.
1: I can
0: very
1: make
0: good
1: a cup of coffee. He can make some mean cup
0: but look,
1: of tea.
0: I've got a live update here, team.
1: Go! Yes!
0: That's another $9,000 that has just been given. That's nine more steps towards our need, Phil. How exciting is this? We're well over 400,000 now, Phil. The tally board now sits at about $405,000. Thank you, whoever just gave that amount. That's huge.
1: We're celebrating there. And I reckon then our goal, $500,000. And that's 500,000 lives, because it's a dollar a person who connects in through your cool app. And it is pretty amazing, Tim. We always talk about your app. So I tease, turn it off and turn it back on. But there's a lot more than that happens there. But it is. It's a dollar a person to reach. That's, if we can get now to 500,000, that's 500,000 people connecting in with the gospel, with good news every month. That's amazing, Andy.
0: It is amazing. So 9,000 just came in. I don't know if that was one person or two or three people. I don't know. But it's just like that's 9,000 people now that are going to be reached this month. Thank you to everyone who's donating right now.
1: Well, and we would love you to be the next one. Jump on board during brekkie. It's super easy to do now, Tim. You and your team designed this app, so the app is working. They can click donate in the app.
2: Again.
1: There you go. That's how I did it. Or you can jump on to vision.org.au, also Tim's department. Thank you, Tim.
2: Pleasure.
1: Or you can call us on the phone. Actually, also Tim's department to make sure those work. Are they all working?
2: Phones are great. Okay. They're up there.
1: There
2: they're
1: you working. 1-800-316-316. But jump on board now, and maybe you can be like someone who gave $1,000, means we can reach 1,000 people with the gospel this Visionathon. It's Action Week, second last day. Jump in now.

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1: 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It's gorgeous. 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It's just stunning. Well, Bruce lives in this beautiful part of the world, and he says Vision has been a source of encouragement and strength during his recovery from surgery. Bruce, we're praying for you, praying that continues to go really well. 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Isn't that cool? 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
0: There's something special about joining with others around a common goal. Together, we're taking God's good news to the four corners of Australia. When we rise, we will rise together.
2: Together. And we are going to say thank you. We're joined by Elizabeth Torres, who's no stranger to Vision. She fills so many roles and does so many amazing things here. She's going to help us say thank you. I'm going to start right now. Then we'll go to you, Phil. Then we'll go to you, ET. I'm going to start with Raylene in Sydney. She is a first-time giver. Woo-hoo! Raylene, thank you so much. We're sure there's a story behind this. But she stepped up and said, I'm giving $150 today. Thank you for helping us, Raylene, reach 150 people this month.
1: And Patricia in Annalee, she stepped up both as a monthly partner. Thank you so much, Patricia. But also she's giving this Visionathon as well. So what a double legend you are. Thanks for jumping on in.
3: And we've got Merle from East Mackay, and she's given $150. Aww. So she's going to help us reach 150 people this month. And she says, Vision is my constant companion. My favourite time is Sunday morning when Phil Dunk plays the hymns.
1: Bless.
2: So good. And we've got someone who wants to remain anonymous, but we know where they're from, Gladstone. Don't you love the fact that we've got Vision listeners all over Australia? Gladstone is in central Queensland. They've stepped up and said, you know what, we're going to give $500. That is massive. You're going to help us reach 500 people this month. Thank you, Vision family member in Gladstone, Queensland.
1: And Karen and Aspley, I'm looking at you. Thank you so much for jumping on board to give. And we love that we get to do life with you.
3: And also we've got a Vision family member from Whitfield in Queensland, and they've given $1,000. They've taken that $1,000 faith step to help us reach 1,000 people this month.
2: And there's a beautiful part of the world called Fig Tree. It just sounds nice, doesn't it?
3: No,
2: Fig Tree, New South Wales. It's in that Wollongong, Illawarra region of New South Wales. Well, they're remaining... it's Robin. You've got your name there, Robin. Thank you. $350. Wow. Robin, what a blessing you are. And now we're going to take that and bless 350 people this month through the work and the ministry of Vision.
1: And Jason and Ingle Farm, I'm looking at you and saying thank you so much for your gift of $320, and that even though you get stressed at work, it's comforting to know that you've got God there to help you. Jason, I'm praying you don't have a stressful today. It's a good day for you.
3: And we've got Jasmine from Stanthorpe in Queensland, and she's donated $100.
2: And maybe one more, and it's an anonymous one again, but it's in Burram Heads in Queensland, which is near Maryborough. They've given $125, but says this, I love waking up in the morning, listening to the praise, the prayers, and listening to the encouraging words to lift people up. Well done and bless you all. Well, thank you so much for that very generous donation of $125.
1: We're asking, would you be next to jump on board and give? 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
1: That's right. Bring and this it. Is Fel and Andy with ya. It's not Rise and Shine as we normally do. It's called Visionathon Action Week.
2: Action.
1: But Fel, we can say 100% we have risen and we're shining today. So it kind of is Rise and Shine, isn't it?
2: Well, it is. And look, in the background, just so you're up to date, we've just been bought in coffees. Mm-hmm. So we've had a shot of coffee now. So
1: it was a good shot too.
2: We're a bit perkier. Thank you to Big Boss Phil, who bought us a shot of coffee.
1: And we did have to ask him that. We can't give him all the credit.
2: Oh,
1: a request made.
2: But it made me think, Visionathon is a bit like that, don't you reckon? Like, this is the shot of coffee time. This is when you say, I've been listening along. I've been here. We've got like David in Salisbury Park. And he says, I do life with you. But now, actually, I'm going to give a dollar a day, $365, to help make sure that there's shots of coffee ready to go out every morning. And so we're so thankful to everyone jumping on board this second last day of Action Week.
1: Well, David has just literally helped us reach one person every day for the next
2: Amazing.
1: Year.
2: Amazing.
1: It's incredible. $1 donated to Vision helps us reach one person. So thank you, David. That means a lot to us. We really appreciate it.
2: We do. And we're asking, could you be the next one? But before we do anything else, I'm going to ring some ye old church bells. In fact, now you've had a coffee, Andy, I'm going to send you up there. If you could go up and ring
1: I'm already there. Didn't you see me jump up there before? I'm just there already.
2: Just one big jump.
1: Like a ninja jump.
2: Like mm-hmm. a Superman. Here he is. He's up there. It's good
1: Chuck
2: ringing.
1: Norris taught me how to be a ninja, Phil.
2: Oh, that was a cat. So we have asked you that this is where I'd like to pray for. My eyes are firmly on Harvey Bay, that Fraser Coast area.
1: Yeah, beautiful.
2: You can see dolphins. There are mm-hmm. whales. Mm-hmm. It's a beautiful part. There's lots of retirees, but there's also lots of young families moving to this region. Let's pray for them.
1: Yeah. Are you going to pray for
2: them? Yeah,
1: that'd be
2: I'll
1: awesome.
2: Pray. Okay.
1: Thank you.
2: Father, actually, as you're there, and we know we've got people in tractors, people on trains, mm-hmm. close your eyes if it's safe to do so. If you're on a tractor, I think you have to keep them open. I think. But either way, whatever you can do that's safe. Father God, we just pray right now for Harvey Bay. And Lord, we just declare that your will be done, that you will come to Harvey Bay and that whole Fraser Coast area. Lord, we just thank you for the natural beauty that you've given it, but we thank you more for the hearts that you've placed there for such a time as this. We thank you for full churches, and that as Vision goes out over the airwaves, as people are tapping the app, as they're reading the word for today, that the right word at the right time intersects with their lives, and we see lives changed by the gospel of Christ.
1: Yeah.
2: Revivals breaking out and a change coming to our nation as a result of it. No war word will go forth and return void, but it will accomplish what you've called it to do. In the mighty name of Jesus, we pray.
1: Amen.
2: Amen.
3: More words of life from the Bible. 2 Thessalonians 3, verse 3. The Lord is faithful. He will strengthen you and guide you from the evil one.
0: Visionathon.

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2: This is Phil and Andy, and we are joined, Phil, by one of our favourite listeners. His name is Connor. He's an apple farmer in Tasmania. It's known as the Apple Isle. He's in one of his farm machines right now, chasing workers all around the farm. Connor, welcome again to Rise and Shine.
3: Morning, guys. Good morning.
4: Look, I'm collecting farm experiences for my farm apprenticeship, Connor. I've got now a tractor to drive in Bowen. I've got a sheep to shear in Perth. You're in Tassie on an apple orchard. What can I do for you?
3: Right now, you can prune the trees for me.
4: Yeah, okay, that sounds safe. What could possibly go wrong with that?
2: Your harvest, obviously, and now you're pruning the trees, getting them ready for next year. We're looking forward to the next year too, Connor. We're looking for a different harvest, and that is the harvest of souls and the harvest of the things of God. But we wanted to ask you, mate, you're an apple farmer, you're a busy man, but you love Jesus. What's one of your favourite Old Testament Bible stories?
3: One of my favourite Old Testament stories is, it's a bit out there, but in Kings, when Elijah is walking along and the kids start making fun of him for having a bald head, and he asks God and prays to God, and God sends a bear to eat them.
2: To maul them. They were mauled. I think it was 42 of them, actually.
4: It is an unusual story there to choose, but good on you, God. I love that, because you're right. We don't go there very often. I think we had a Bible story sound off that had that story in it. It did take a while, because it's not a Sunday school story that you normally major on. Take us there, though. How do you see the gospel through that story?
3: It wasn't really the gospel. It's that I'm bald as well, and I relate to that.
4: See yourself in this story. You're like, don't call me baldy.
2: God loves the bald men. I mean, there's the message right there.
4: I love it. But doesn't it? It's great when you're reading the Bible, Connor, and you can see yourself in it. Like normally you say to people, oh, who do you see? And I can see myself in a bit of a Peter, because I'm quick to speak. It doesn't always come out right. And a bit of 110%er. And so I'm like, yep, I love you, Peter. I love the enthusiasm for life. Doesn't always get it right. But don't you love that? And I love that you're seeing yourself in Elijah. I mean, that's probably even better. But tell us, what does Vision do for you? You're there on the apple farm and you're on the orchard in Tassie, and we love it. Why Vision? Why give to Vision, Connor?
3: Well, it just connects me with other Christians. A lot of the time when I don't have workers on the farm, I'm working by myself, and I go through a lot of podcasts, a lot of books, but sometimes I just need a more spiritual feeling, and the worship music, the radio programs, the talk shows, they all kind of make me feel close to people, fellow Christians, when I'm by myself.
4: Yeah. Praise God.
2: So good, Connor. And I remember when I first met Connor at the Way Cafe in Hobart, he was very unassuming, very humble guy. He wasn't pushing himself to me and demanding my time or attention, just sitting in the sidelines. I noticed him. And such a humble guy, mate. And I went over and spoke to him. I'm so glad I did. You're such a good man. Mm-hmm. You are, you know, what we want everyone in Australia to be, Connor. You're a hardworking man. You're blessing people. You're employing people. But you also love Jesus. And you also love Vision. And I know you give to Vision. And we just want to thank you so much for being a part of the Vision family in Tasmania, and for your generosity of heart. Even so, you're so busy. You've got 15 new workers you just hired. You're chasing them around in the farm machine with them. Please don't run them over, Connor. Be kind to them. But, mate, we just thank you for your love and support of Vision over many years now.
3: Thank you.
2: Yeah, God bless you, mate. And you know what? The app, Connor listens to us via the app. He can stream through the app while he's in his farm machinery in Tasmania there on that apple farm. And everything we do, our website, our podcast, our live radio, our Vision worship, it's all on the app. Mm-hmm. 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

It's Action Week during Faith Building Fundraising Visionathon, a declaration of what God is doing as we help people look to Him daily. Jesus said, "I am the way, the truth, and the life." And right now, we're believing for big things as His Word continues to reach hearts across Australia. Our Action Week goal is to raise $1.2 million by Friday. That'll be half the Visionathon month goal done in 1 week. People like you are the quiet but powerful engine that makes Vision possible, empowering us to keep turning up and keep taking big steps, like bringing Vision Christian Radio citywide across Perth soon. Every gift matters, every prayer counts, as we keep showing the way to Jesus together. My

0: God story. And this whole Visionathon week, Phil, is a God story.
1: Yeah.
0: And yes. The story continues. That's another $1,000 has been donated in the last few minutes. That is another step towards our meeting our need of $1.2 million, which we're reaching for by the end of business tomorrow.
1: That's right. And thanks to Belinda, who jumped on board with the whole step and says this vision has been part of our home and our cars for many years now. You live in Emerald, and so that's a country region. Loves your connection to the bush, Andy. And isn't it cool that God is moving? I love this, Belinda, that you're with us all the way. And I love the voiceover guy just said, it's the quiet engine. We're not all quiet. Some of us are quite noisy, but I love that that's his faith statement. But vision can be loud because we have so many people jumping on board to give. We're looking, if we were a bus, we've got 25 seats this hour that we would love to fill with you and your gift. And we've got four people who've taken it up. Andy's driving it, so it's a bit mad, but it'll be okay. He's actually safe. I just tease him. But we'd love you to jump on board. And someone who has done that and we're talking to right now is Connor on the orchard in beautiful Tasmania. Connor, we love that the story you chose in the Bible was Elijah being called bald and the bear coming
0: well,
1: out.
0: He can relate to
1: what
0: it, Phil. He can relate to it.
1: I love it when we find ourselves in the Bible. But there you go. Beware of Connor is what I have to say. But Connor, you're a wonderful Vision listener. But how did you come to connect with Vision in the first place?
2: So it was when the big broadcast tower in Hobart came up. So I think that was 4 or 5 years ago now.
1: Yeah.
0: Oh, yeah.
2: So, and I'd never heard of Vision. And then everyone that I'd just started going to this new church because I'd moved to a new area and everyone was getting really excited that they'll be able to get it everywhere they go now instead of just dropping in and out between each small little suburb or town of Hobart.
1: Wow.
2: And so I started tuning in then. And, yeah, been listening to it when I can now.
1: What does Vision help you with during the day? I'm imagining you're out on the farm. You sound to me like you're in heaven already. What part does Vision play in your heaven there?
2: Oh, it keeps me balanced, keeps me thinking of Jesus throughout the day.
0: Mm.
1: So good.
0: So good, mate. You sound like a bit of a Boaz, mate, just quietly.
1: Yeah.
0: A good boss, you know, a kind boss, trying to look out for your workers and trying to encourage them in their faith, as well as working hard, mate, to look after the trees and harvest the apples. And, yeah, what a privilege for us, Connor, for all of us here at Vision to know that you're just one of many people going about your daily business and just that you're so blessed by that new signal from Hobart there up on the tower, up on the mountain. And that we just help you in small ways every day, just look to the Lord and follow Jesus. It's really encouraging for us.
2: Yeah, that's good. Thank you.
1: And look, that signal that

0: You're listening to Connor Came About because people took big steps of faith. And yes, there are some people and we're giving like a small amount, but there are people out there who can give big amounts. And we've had this Visionathon already. Someone step up with a $10,000 donation and that helps those big things happen. Like that transmitter, we have stood at the base of Mount Wellington and looked up in Hobart at this massive transmitter on the top of the mountain that then looks out over so far. You can't miss it when you're in Hobart. And that's because people have gone, you know what, I'm with you. We are for you. You want to do big things? I've got some supplies. Let's do this big thing together.
1: It touches the sky, Phil. I went up there and the clouds literally come over all the time. You're at cloud level there. And the reality is that tower costs money.
0: Yes.
1: Like, there's nothing wrong with that. It costs money. It's because people have donated over many years, but we're saying, hey, we want to do more. Perth is waiting for us for this digital signal. We want to broadcast via a digital signal into Perth, but it's going to cost money. And that's why we've stopped our normal programming this week. We're calling it Visionathon Action Week, and we're asking you, everyone listening right now, to partner with us, join us together as we see God move across this great nation that we love so much.
0: And so what I'm asking you to do right now is to take a moment, ask God, what can I do? What's in my hand? And what is this gift? It might be 1,000, it might be 10, or even hundreds of thousands. What have I got that I can do something big with right now? And how do you do it? You jump online. You can talk to the team. We've got people upstairs. You can call through and have a chat. Ask them about if you've got questions before you want to give. But also, you can go online to vision.org.au. We've had 5 people jump on our bus so far this hour. We've still got 20 seats. Will you be the next to give for Visionathon, the second last day of Action Week?
2: Thank you for being a helper during Visionathon.

0: Well, I want to thank someone called Gary in Ararat, Woo-hoo! Victoria. Again, I just love the fact that our Vision family are all across Australia. Gary stepped up and said, you know what? I want to reach 500 people this month. And he's put his money where his mouth is and he's donated $500. Gary, thank you, mate. We love you. Thank you so much.
1: I'd like to thank a first-time giver. If you've never given, what a great opportunity. We would love you to jump on in. Here's a bit of a cheer for you.
0: Yeah, we're cheering.
1: $50. Lives in Hobart. Love it. Thank you so much for being part of the 154 people who have jumped in for the very first time this Visionathon.
0: And look, we've got a first-time giver, Phil, in Hobart, who's given $50. So I just want to remind us all of something. We're just talking about the tower in Hobart, and this person says, I listen to Vision every day now because that tower is there, and they've stepped up for the first time today and given $50. Well, guess what? We're going to reach 50 people with your donation, Vision family member in Hobart, and we're believing, God, that just thousands of people like you across Australia will be able to tune into what God is doing here at Vision.
1: David and Norman Gardens, thank you so much for giving. $150 means we can reach 150 people, and that Willowvale. Now, I know Willowvale. It's like Narnia there. When you drive in, I really felt like I was in the What Lion, the Witch and the Wardrobe. It is stunning. I'm glad that we get to drive to school with you and you don't get lost in the confusion and havoc. We're a bit havoc here at Rise and Shine, though, but thank you for your gift and jumping on in.
0: And I want to thank Alexandra in Red Lynch, which is a part of Cairns, far north Queensland, given $150 and said this, I don't listen to anything else, just Vision Radio. And in big capital letters, love it. Well, we love you, Alexandra, and thank you for your $150 gift, because there's 150 people just like you we're going to reach out to this month because of your donation.
1: I'm looking at the tally board and I can see 78 people from Tassie have jumped in.
0: Giddy up.
1: We could get that to 80. I reckon we can get that to 100. Come on, Tasmania. Mm-hmm, mm-hmm. Tracy is one of those who have represented. She's jumped on board with $4,000. That's a four of these $1,000 steps. And she loves that she can listen to us, music and talk shows, amazing testimonies. Tracy, thank you, though, for being part of giving that now.
0: Phil, I'm just getting really touched by this generosity. Another first-time giver in Hobart again, Phil. They want to remain anonymous. That's cool. But they're in Hobart. They're a Vision family member. First-time giver. Guess how much they've given?
1: No idea.
0: $1,000.
1: Oh, praise God.
0: $1,000. That's 1,000 people just like you who listen to Vision, obviously, through that tower and now going to be reached by us because of your generosity. We're just really touched by this. And I don't know if you know this story, but Vision started in 1988 with a crazy dream to take the gospel to every corner of Australia. Just a bunch of randoms had a dream. But thanks to all the helpers over many years now who've helped us with this dream and this vision, because it's becoming a reality. But will you be the next one to join this team? Will you be the next one to step up and say, God, use me to actually reach people all across Australia through Vision Christian Media?
1: And it's easy to do. You go online, tap the app, or give us a call. It's 1-800-316-316. Be part of the second last day of Action Week. We love one.

0: Hey, it's Mel. You'll hear me on V180 and popping up on Vision, but I'm also a listener at home. What I love about Vision and V180 is I'll be doing my thing, I'll have the radio on in the background, and a song will pop up, and it's just amazing how God can speak to you through the music just at the right time or encourage you right when you need it. This song from Band Reeves is a great example.
1: You chase me down.
2: Hey guys, I'm Jeremy from Band Reeves, and I'd love to share the story behind Outrun You. So Cody and I were raised pastor's kids, but there came a moment in my life where I found myself running from what I knew was true. Over time, one bad decision led to another bad decision, and before I knew it, I'd pretty much made a mess out of my life. But in my early 20s, God really started wrestling with my heart, and I realized that knowing Bible answers doesn't necessarily mean that you know Jesus. At the age of 23, at 2 o'clock in the morning, God brought me to the point where it was time to make a choice. And that night, I gave my life to Jesus, and I can truly say that I was born again. And it reminds me of Romans 5:8, where it talks about how Jesus loved us and he died for us while we were yet still sinners. And what Cody and I hope that you get from the story and our song is that no matter where or how far we might run, he'll always be there and we'll never outrun his love for us.

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0: That is Phil Wickham. You are on Rise and Shine. No, you're not on Rise and Shine.
1: Well,
0: I'm on Coffee. I'm high. With Phil. And this is Visionathon Action Week, Phil. And there is action happening here. That's another ring of the bell. If you need a vision, we ring that bell every Visionathon, every time $1,000 has been given. And we call that $1,000 a step.
1: Yes, we do.
0: Well, that's another step, Phil, towards our need of $1.2 million by the close of business tomorrow.
1: And we're asking this hour. We've got a bus. We've got Andy at the helm. So I can see why you might be a bit like, should I get in? Not right
0: it's
1: now.
0: It's the fun bus, Phil. Right I've taken now, the roof off. I've cut the roof off. It's one of those convertible buses like in
1: right
0: London.
1: Right now with Coffee. I'm not sure that I even want to be on that bus. But you've got 15 people, brave people who have said, yes, we're with you. We want to give. We've got 10 more spots. If you're a brave person, you want to be part of what Vision's doing, jump on board. But it's helping individuals. It's helping lives. Every dollar helps us reach one person with Vision through the very many, many, many ways that we connect. So through the app or online, through the radio, which you're listening to now. So we're so thankful that as you're giving, that's what you're being part of.
0: And every dollar counts, Phil, because right now we're just $2 short of another $1,000 step. So you might only have $3 to give right now. If you give $3 right now, I'll ring this bell again because that's going to be another $1,000. And it just shows that every little bit helps. Don't just think, oh, I've only got $5 or $10 or $50. What can that do? That can do a lot because if 100,000 people give $5, Phil, that's $500,000. And look at that. We just did it. Someone just gave a lot more than $2. I gave about $300. I love the cheering crowds. Yes, cheer that person on that just made that donation because that's another step closer to this need of $1.2 million by COB tomorrow.
1: And it's COB.
0: That's not corn on the cob, Phil.
1: TY, Annie.
0: That's close of business, which is 8 p.m. for us because that's 6 p.m. No. Perth time because we're nationwide.
1: I got a text from my son and I'd said, I love you, Josh. And he said, TY, bruh, was when I got back on the text. Thank you, bruh. So whoever gave TY, bruh, if you're under the age of 16, that'll make sense to you. I thought it was funny. But we have been chatting to people and it's we laugh and we have fun, but it's a serious business, the gospel as well. Like it is literally at life and death moments for people that their God needs to interrupt them and be there. And I've been having a chat with John. Now, John's story is really tough, can I just say? And John, we got to ask John, have a listen. John, when did you first connect with Vision?
2: There was a time when I was probably living in my car.
1: Wow.
2: And I just happened to stumble across Vision Christian Radio. And it's not to glorify the station because it came through, I think it was God helping me in that moment in time.
0: Yeah.
2: But I just happened to come across
0: No, brother, you're right. We don't glorify the station. The station's just a human organization, but our prayer and our hope is always that God would use the station to speak to people and touch people. And at the end of the day, it's his work, not ours. But we're just really encouraged to hear that. So tell us what happened when you started listening to Vision. How did God start to speak to you and help you through that tough time?
2: I don't know how to put it into words, Dave, but it's just, I don't know how, I'm an introvert. So it's hard to express what you feel.
0: Yeah.
2: You know what I mean? But I just knew, just listening to every sermon on there, it was very encouraging. It was very uplifting. And it sort of drew me closer to God, if that makes sense.
1: It does make sense. And I'm just imagining you're in your car. That's the place that we don't want to see anyone, right? Living in your car. And then there's that this little piece of hope that's coming on in. Tell us now. Where are you? What's God doing in your life now?
2: Again, I don't know how to put it into words, but he's just helping me with a lot of discernment. I can't express the way I feel on the inside, but God is definitely working.
1: Thank you so much, John. It's brave just to tell that story. And Craig in Eagle Point, you've given this morning, you're on this bus with Andy and I apologize that Andy's driving, we'll take him off, we'll supervise him. But Craig is here on the bus and he's given $50. Well, Craig, what your $50 is doing is helping 50 Johns.
0: Absolutely. And sadly, there are more people like John out there, maybe not living in their car, maybe living in a tent, maybe living in a swag. I see them every day when I'm on my little electric scooter on the bike paths in Brisbane. There are people living next to the bike paths in tents. And this is what we're giving towards today. We're giving to real humans like John, because we all know, Phil, that story could have ended differently.
1: Yeah.
0: Sadly, some people give up all their hope and they just they give up and they do things that they should never do, but they do because they're not well. But Vision can help people like that in those darkest moments But Vision can only do that as people help Vision with the resources that we need. And that is why our regular programming has paused this week. That's why we're asking you, join us. Step up to the plate today and just give what you can to enable us to keep going and growing all across Australia. And as you said, Phil, reaching people just like John that need Jesus right now.
1: So we're asking you to look in your hand and say, what is there that I could be part of? How many people can I give to? Jeanette in South Australia, you've given $5. You're helping five Johns. So we're so thankful for you, what you've done. You might look at your hand and have $50,000, have a lot that you can give, asking, could you do that? Would you do that? That we can help reach 50,000 people. Like, that's incredible. What an investment. How do you do it? Well, while Olivia Lane sings to us about the gospel, pick up your phone and call 1-800-316-316 or the app. There's a little donate button top right-hand side, or jump online to vision.org.au.

0: Olivia Lane, the gospel. And here at Vision, we are all about the gospel.
1: Yes.
0: And...
1: oh, bring it, Andy.
0: $8,000 has just been donated. That is eight steps towards our need. Now, what's that got to do with the gospel? Well, that's enabling us to take the gospel into different and new parts of Australia, including Perth, which is about to get a digital signal from Vision. Thanks to the generosity of people like that, that just, I don't know if that's one person or two or three people, but another several thousand dollars has just been donated. This is exciting, Phil.
1: It is, and it's all about the one. Like, Jesus was all about the one when he was on earth. And I was listening to Jay John last night, and he was talking about how Jesus stopped in a crowd for the one who touched him. Mm. The lady touched the hem of his garment, and there was a crowd, and he was actually going to do something else. He stopped and turned to her, and that's what Vision is doing every day. We're able to stop for the one. And Phil Edwards, big boss man, as I like to call him now, he's here in the studio. You know all about the one, Phil.
2: And about filling the tank, apparently. I keep
1: fill
2: hearing you make these references.
1: Fill the tank there, Phil.
2: Look, speaking of Jay John, you actually need to get Greg Newman in here because I was driving yesterday and I heard him doing an impersonation of
1: Really?
2: Jay John. I was trying to decide, is this disrespectful or is it just very funny?
1: I don't think Jay John would mind.
0: No, I don't think he would.
1: Sounds a bit like Mr. Bean. So if you're listening along, you're like, who is this Jay John? You can listen to him in the app. So go to the Vision Christian Media app and you can see him there.
2: Yeah, look, I love, Jay John has just been one of these great finds that we've had over the last couple of years. We've been able to bring into the mix here, and he just asks such great questions and has such great guests. And what a privilege it is for us to be able to partner with someone like him.
1: Mm.
2: And we get to partner with you as well. You know, this is how we do this all together, to reach out to so many people around Australia and beyond. Australia is our primary focus, but that, of course, spills out in all sorts of different ways beyond our shores. And, yeah, we're just talking about John a moment ago.
1: Yeah.
2: The man who was living in his car.
1: That's right,
2: You know, we can think about numbers, and often we don't actually think about what the numbers represent.
1: Yeah.
2: So can I just encourage you, as you've been listening and thinking about what you're going to give, really come back to this idea that every dollar you give represents a person, at least one person.
1: Yeah.
2: And that's actually based on some solid research and maths in the background that we've done to work out reliably how many people does Vision reach. You know, can we estimate? It's pretty hard to estimate, actually, because we can rely on numbers from surveys. We can look at the number of people that are listening online. The great thing online is you can see, you know, how many downloads of this or how many streams of that. But you don't have the full picture of how many people that actually represents. So our sense has been to try and calculate something that is a conservative estimate.
1: Okay.
2: And that conservative estimate, and, you know, we can very reliably kind of take this to the bank to say that we reach at least 1.3 million people every month. Now, that's a pretty big party.
1: Yeah, that's a lot of people.
2: You could have a big bus for that, right?
0: It's a massive bus.
1: That is a loud bus, can I just say. If we're singing some songs on that bus, it's going to get loud.
2: Yeah. So, I mean, that number, if you're wondering how on earth did we come to that number, we know through independent surveys conducted by a company. Again, we have nothing to do with the survey. We just get the results at the end, you know, and we pay some money for their service. But that's as far as it goes. We have nothing to do with how they actually collate these numbers. And consistently, it's been showing growth. If you look over the last 5 or 6 years, we've been doing this. Mm. And that shows with the radio broadcasts, we're now reaching through the AM, FM and DAB network about 860,000 people a month through that network.
1: Mm-hmm.
2: Then on top of that, we can look at our streaming figures online. We can look at podcasts. We look at social media reach. We look at distribution of the word for today and all manner of other things. And that's how we arrive at that number. But look, it's a big number, but it's just think about it. That is people. Every one of those people has this deep need inside for the truth of God, to have this restoration and reconciliation with God. And that's where our passion is.
1: Well, it's all individual Johns, isn't it?
2: That's
1: and
2: right.
1: So we've got Joyce and Eagle Boy B. You've phoned in. I know, Eagle B. It's a beautiful part of the world. And you've given $500 and says, Vision is a breath of fresh air for us at home and in the car. And you feel like you're on our team, the family of God. How good is that, Joyce? But you've actually now said, hey, we love it as a family, but we want to give it to 500, really families. Like, that's individuals, but that's families as well. We know there's more than one person in those cars.
2: And there's the ripple effect as well. You know, as you help one person to be stronger, that then spills over into their families, their workplaces. You know, as I was driving this morning, I merged in traffic, and I must have cut somebody off. I didn't realize I was doing it. And I was watching this person.
1: Look,
2: I hate to break it to you, but I'm not perfect, right?
0: You were thinking about our coffees, weren't you? I'm going to get the guys.
2: That's right.
1: Get it there.
2: Look, I think what happened was they merged from the other lane as I was merging from the other side.
1: It's their fault for sure. It's
0: totally their fault.
2: No. It's just a miscommunication. Anyway, long story short, I was watching them in the mirror, and they started tooting their horn at me.
1: Aww.
2: And they were literally like, I couldn't hear what they were saying, but I could see they were like riled up. You know,
0: that just wasn't John Cafford, was it?
2: No,
1: it was wasn't. Wearing a vision shirt?
2: But you know what, in that instance, you know, ordinarily our first response as human beings is to probably, you know, give back the same, you know.
0: Go Maverick.
2: But I'm like, I actually had a bit of empathy, compassion for this person and thinking, goodness. Wow, what's their world at the moment? Mm. You know, what is going on in their world that is driving that level of angst at such a simple little, you know, misdemeanor, if you like, something so simple. And I actually started praying for them silently, saying, Lord, just help this person. Now, that's a perspective difference. You know, I'm able to do that because I've actually been surrounded by the good news of God.
1: That's
2: I'm not
1: right.
2: putting myself up to say, hey, I'm better than somebody else, but I've just had this revelation. And, you know, you respond differently. And that's when I say it spills over. So when you give, you're helping, you know, even me to not respond, you know, poorly to somebody in the traffic, but you're helping people all over Australia.
0: Absolutely, Phil. So breaking it all down, what Phil just said then is basically $1 is going to help us reach one person every single month. And I want to put a challenge out. If you give $365 right now, every day for the next year, we will reach one person on behalf of you. 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And as Fel said earlier, it's that guy in his car, John, that was helped through vision. 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
1: He's

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1: There's something special about joining with others around a common goal.
0: Together, we're taking God's good news to the four corners of Australia.

0: There is another $1,000 given to this Visionathon. Another step. Phil, the tally board's getting up there. It's $417,000 so far. But that's going to keep growing and going, isn't it, Phil?
1: Well, that's right. Well, let's head towards half a million. Let's get to the $500,000 mark.
0: Come on.
1: Like, we're not that far away. Mm-hmm. It's just, do the maths for me here, Andy.
0: Well, it's 417 now, which means we've got $83,000 to go, which is just 83 $1,000 steps to go. And it's everyone just doing their part, Phil. Some people can give large amounts, like $10,000. Some people, like Judy in Coffs Harbour, it's her first time gift.
1: Oh, thank you.
0: And she's given $10. And this obviously means a lot to her because she says, Vision is my absolute go-to every day to read the word and listen in my car, as well as every morning while having breakfast and as I'm out walking. Judy, we're just so honoured to be a part of your day. And thank you for your $10 gift. And it's a first-time gift as well. God bless you.
1: I've got another Judy here in Kiwana giving $50. Thank you so much for jumping online. Look, we're heading up to the news right now. This is a great time, you know, while they're reading out the news and you're like, I'm so thankful for this news. Well, why don't you be the next one to give, to keep this good, positive, world-viewed news coming your way? You can do it right now. It's easy.
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3: In this bulletin, the opposition leader to deliver his budget reply, and President Trump touches down in China. With more, I'm Naomi Millam. Opposition leader Angus Taylor is defending his decision to limit welfare payments to Australian citizens. Mr. Taylor will use his budget reply to outline his policy, which would save billions of dollars in payments. But permanent residents on the years-long list to become citizens would also miss out on some benefits. Mr. Taylor says they would not have access to the NDIS, but could still use the hospital system.
4: They'll have full access to our health services. We've had good health services to deal with those situations for a long time, and I'm sure they're more than capable of dealing with exactly that situation. And that's why health is not part of this, and shouldn't be.
3: Mr. Taylor will deliver his reply tonight. The states are voicing their dissatisfaction, claiming too much of the federal budget went to Victoria. Gabrielle Hodson has more.
5: The Cook government has singled out Melbourne's controversial suburban rail loop for attracting around seven times the federal budget funds of the biggest road project in Perth. The $3.8 billion handed to the SRL has also attracted the ire of the Queensland Transport Minister. Now the Minns government is adding its voice, saying that while New South Wales has 31% of the nation's population, it's getting just 17% of the federal infrastructure budget and deserves more. Chris Minns says his state's getting $344 per person for infrastructure compared to $657 for every Victorian. But the Allan government's defended the cash splash, saying it's one of the few states that doesn't rake in major money from mining. Gabriel Hodson reporting.
3: The Iran war, technology and trade are expected to be top of the agenda during meetings between the US and Chinese presidents. Donald Trump has touched down in Beijing ahead of his long-anticipated summit with Xi Jinping. Lowy Institute senior fellow Richard McGregor has told Channel 9 Xi will likely use the talks to emphasise China's claims to Taiwan.
6: China's transactional. They want Trump to soften US language on Taiwan. They want Trump to put pressure on Taiwan in a way or demoralise the Taiwanese people by saying, we don't support you.
3: Several top US executives, including Tesla's Elon Musk and Tim Cook from Apple, have joined Mr. Trump in China. An Islamic State terror group is being blamed for the mass murder of more than 80 Christian villages in the far east of the Democratic Republic of the Congo. Survivors claim Christian communities were targeted because they either refused to convert to Islam or refused to pay a tax to the terrorists. And an English High Court judge has overturned the conviction of veteran pro-life campaigner David Skinner. He'd been fined nearly $8,000 for sending an email to police, council and other authorities opposing abortion and censorship zones around clinics in Bournemouth. The main reason for his conviction was the inclusion of graphic images. The judge ruled the penalty was disproportionate interference with Mr. Skinner's freedom of expression and religion. His decision ends a three-year legal ordeal for the 80-year-old. That's the latest news. Sport is next.
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3: Swans star Charlie Curnow looks set to be fit for play in tomorrow night's AFL clash with the Magpies. The key forward was sidelined last week with an abdominal injury. Australian cricketers are threatening not to play in the Big Bash in 2028 unless they can be paid internationally competitive salaries. And Manchester City has kept its Premier League finals hopes alive with a 3-0 win over Crystal Palace on home turf. That's the latest Vision National News. I'm Naomi Millam.
2: In John 10, verse 10, Jesus said, "The thief comes to steal and destroy, but I have come to give life full and

0: Every day, Vision helps people across Australia and beyond look to God, finding freedom from the past, strength for today, and courage for tomorrow. 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
1: That's right. It is Action Week here on Visionathon. It's Fel and Andy taking you through the hour. And this is the second last day of Action Week. So it's pretty exciting. We're saying we've got a bus. Andy is riding that bus. You're the captain of the bus.
2: I've chopped the roof off it. It's like one of those roofless buses in London. You drive around and see the city.
1: Yeah,
2: it's a lot
1: great.
2: Of fun, Phil. It's a whole lot of fun, especially when the sun's shining.
1: I've got you a song for the bus for this hour. We're like, what would we sing on the bus? Okay, this is the first hour's pick for the song. Can you sing yourself?
3: So I can dance. I'm going to praise him. I'm going to praise him.
2: Even on the bus.
1: Oh, you love that. So there you go. We're on the bus, but we're asking, I've got to get the right button. The bus is so loud, I can't even talk.
2: It's the party bus.
1: We'll pull it down. But we need your help to get on the bus this hour. What are we doing? We're raising money so that we've got fuel on this bus, that we can go out and take the gospel across the country through Vision. It's amazing.
2: It's what it's all about, Phil. So we've paused regular programming this week to just focus on this area of Vision, because it's not all spiritual, it's also financial. With your help, with your support, with the donations of people just like you listening right now, Vision is able to do what we do across Australia.
1: That's right, and we're sitting right now at the telly board at $417,000. We're saying, hey, let's get to $500,000. That's $500,000 people that we can reach, because it's about a dollar to reach a person with the gospel through all of Vision's different mechanisms. It's exciting.
2: And it's just 83 $1,000 steps to get to $500,000. And we're going to get there not through one person, but through many people. We are one, but we are many. And that's cool. All across Australia right now, we're asking you, why don't you donate now? Don't wait till tomorrow. A lot of people wait till the final day, which is tomorrow. Do it now.
1: Be like Craig in Eagle Point, who this morning has jumped in with a $50 donation. Craig, before breakfast, you've helped 50 people as a result of your gift. So thank you. There is a lot of people across the country, and we have got our eyes on WA, because DAB is about to be launched in Perth. But just a bit south of Perth, Perth people go here for holidays. They go to Mandurah.
2: Mm-hmm.
1: And Mandurah's stunning. It's on the coast. You'll love it, Andy. It's beautiful and a great spot to go. And you can have, I've walked along the coast here and had ice cream. Highly recommend it. I wonder, could we start this out? I'm going to ring some bells and pray for Mandurah.
2: Mandurah, amen. Let's pray. Well, Father, we just pray for Mandurah right now and that whole region, Lord, and all the people connected to people in that region as well. God, we ask you to move by your Holy Spirit. Lord, this nation is just so blessed naturally. We've got great weather. We've got great scenery, great mountains, beaches, lakes, rivers, the whole thing. But God, we pray for spiritual wonders to take place in Mandurah. Lord Jesus, let the works of God be done in that part of Australia, Lord God, that you would work in people's hearts.
1: Mm-hmm.
2: You would save people. You would encourage people. You'd heal people. You'd set people free from prisons and from darkness, Lord. Addictions, different chains that are binding them up. Lord, we pray, work wonders in Mandurah.
1: Yeah.
2: Do your will, Lord. Let your kingdom come spiritually to people's lives, and let the will of God be done here in Mandurah as it is in heaven. We pray for this today in Jesus' name.
1: Amen.
4: More words of life from the Bible. Wisdom from Proverbs 11, verse 25. The generous man will be prosperous, and he who waters will himself be watered.
0: Visionathon.

0: Imagine the ripple your kindness can create. One gift today could help someone look to God for the very first time, right where they are, in the city or the outback. At Vision, we're here to help, but we can't do it without you. Thank you for being part of the ripple.
1: A few years ago, I was living in my car and I was pretty down and out, and I had Vision Radio playing non-stop, and it was just uplifting me and getting me out of a bit of a ditch, you know, like pretty down the dump. So ever since then, it's like been my only radio station to listen to, and it's always good to hear God's word.
2: Praise God.
3: And that was Alex, Phil. And if you're just listening now, that wasn't John. John was another caller earlier today. That's two dudes that ended up living in their cars and Vision helped them out of that ditch. That's what we're asking people to support today. Now, last hour, Phil, there's some good news. We wanted 25 responses last hour. We got 36
2: last
3: hour. So this hour, our goal, our target is to have 30 responses. So far, two people have already given to this Visionathon Action Week. Will you be the third person? Will you pick up the phone right now, 1-800-316-316, or go to our app or vision.org.au. We're looking for 30 responses this hour.
2: That's right. And throughout the time that we've been on air here, we've been talking about stories in the Bible that you really connect with. Like, I go to Esther, you know, like to think of yourself a queen, the year of beauty treatments. I mean, that's a good place to go.
3: And it's funny because when we did the Esther play, you made me Haman.
2: Yeah.
3: But you see yourself as Esther.
2: 100%.
3: Okay. Oh, just saying.
2: No, I'm just saying.
3: Saying.
2: I mean, that was just you tried out for the part and you got it, so that's not on me.
3: I did like the gold chain.
2: Yeah, I didn't think you'd make a great Esther. So let's just say that. But look, we then had Connor this morning. He went to Elijah, but the bit where Elijah called in the bear to fight his battle for him, I mean, kudos to him. That's very cool. So we've got Shez on the line. Shez, and I believe you're going to go somewhere that I probably didn't pick either. Tell me, which Bible character are you connecting with?
4: I think it's Balaam and the donkey.
3: you like that one.
2: I had never thought of that. Okay, take us there.
4: So basically, you've got Balaam who's trying to go a certain way. And this is me, right? Like, I'm bashing down the doors that God is putting in front of me to stop. So this is why it resonates with me, because I'm like a bull in the china shop sometimes. And so he's on the donkey. And I didn't realize the donkey was a girl till today when I read it again. I'm like, this is cool, a female donkey. And it just stops in the middle of the road and lies down. And Balaam's like, come on, donkey, get going. And he's smacking it on the bum and sort of getting it going. And then the donkey speaks, like, because the donkey's the smart one here. Like, we always think of donkeys as stupid, but this is a smart donkey, probably because it's a girl. See what I did there?
2: Well, anyway, I'm going with you.
4: And basically, it talks to Balaam and says, why are you striking me, you weirdo? Like, there is, you know, there's an angel of the Lord in front of me, and I feel like that might even be Jesus. And the donkey even says, you know, if I had a sword, I would have killed you by now. Balaam says to the donkey. And then the angel of the Lord opens the eyes of Balaam and he's like, whoa, he sees the angel of the Lord standing in the way with his drawn sword.
2: Yes.
4: So Balaam would have died, you know, if he kept going. And it's like, it's just like these beautiful stories in the Bible. We don't see what God is doing, right? He's doing so much that we just don't see.
2: Yes.
4: And I look back at my life and see how much he's done. And I'm just blown away every day by his majesty, his glory, his awesomeness in forgiving us. And even in this moment, like, Balaam is so close to death here, he doesn't even realize it.
2: Yes.
4: And God uses the donkey and Jesus, I believe, to say, hey, dude, like, pull your head in.
3: Well, I'm glad you've highlighted this story because, you know, it's interesting. There's three New Testament books that refer to this story, 2 Peter, the book of Jude, and the book of Revelation. So Balaam is actually a fairly important story in the Bible. Not a good story, but an illustration to us all on how not to do things. But also, like you said, hope for us all that if he can speak through a donkey, he can speak through you and me. There's nothing stopping us.
4: That's it. I feel like a donkey sometimes.
2: Look, bless. You're not. You're awesome and we love you. But
3: she needs to write her own version of the Bible. I would read her version of the Bible.
2: That
3: the way she told that story was very riveting.
2: Shez, you're all over it. But there is that connection, isn't it? And this is the gospel that's showing up so that a donkey doesn't have to speak. You know, the Bible says, if you don't praise me, a rock would have to do the job for you. Well, we're thankful that you can have Vision praising God in the car with you in the hardest times, in the good times, on the way to school, on the way to work. It's only because people have given so that then it can continue and grow.
3: Amen. And look, metaphorically speaking, we are donkey's fell. The whole of vision is just one big donkey, which is something on people that God made. We're not perfect. We're not saying we're any more skillful or intelligent or anything else.
2: Than a donkey.
3: No, we're not. But God's using us. And guess what? There's another $3,000 given to this donkey, this vision donkey, so that we can speak on behalf of God across Australia and even overseas. Thank you. And it's people like this, Phil. The Tasmanian people are stepping up today.
2: Thanks.
3: Someone in Hobart who wants to remain anonymous, and that's cool, they've just given $2,500, Phil.
2: Awesome.
3: So that means 2,500 people across Australia are going to be reached. And we know they're being blessed because they've got a citywide signal in Hobart from that amazing tower up on the mountain. And now they're enabling us to take vision into different parts of Australia. Thank you to that anonymous person in Hobart who just gave us 2,500

It's Action Week during Faith Building Fundraising Visionathon, a declaration of what God is doing as we help people look to Him daily. Jesus said, "I am the way, the truth, and the life." And right now, we're believing for big things as His Word continues to reach hearts across Australia. Our Action Week goal is to raise $1.2 million by Friday. That'll be half the Visionathon month goal done in 1 week. People like you are the quiet but powerful engine that makes Vision possible, empowering us to keep turning up and keep taking big steps, like bringing Vision Christian Radio citywide across Perth soon. Every gift matters, every prayer counts, as we keep showing the way to Jesus together.

0: And this is Fel and Andy with you from the Vision HQ Hub. And it is Visionathon Action Week, and that is another step of action, $1,000 to be precise, towards meeting our need, Fel, of $1.2 million by close of business tomorrow.
1: And we're saying the next big step would be that $500,000 mark, 500,000 people that we can reach. It's about $1 a person for Vision to do what we do across the whole country of Australia. And we are now 69 of those $1,000 steps away. Maybe you can do half a step or a whole step. What can you do? But it helps us to help people. And look, Linda in Upper Coomera, thank you so much. You called in not long ago, I'm going to say less than 5 minutes ago, and gave $281.

0: I love that.
1: So good.
0: Because that is exactly 281 people. That's so cool that we can help with the gospel in their cars, in their homes, in their tractors. Linda, yep. Thank you. You're a champion this morning.
1: Amen. And look, I love your faith slip there too, Phil. It's actually 79 faith
0: oh,
1: steps.
0: Is it?
1: But that's okay.
0: Come on.
1: I mean, we're not in the game. We're not in the business of exaggeration here. So it's 79 $1,000 steps to go. And we are going to get there, but we're going to get there together, Phil. It's all about every individual just doing what God has placed in our hands and in our hearts to do.
0: That's right. And one of the things that we've been loving is that we're really connecting. And yesterday, one of the people who gave, they said, hey, I love the Scarlet Thread movement that is happening.
1: Mm.
0: Well, do you know that started back in Genesis, the Scarlet Thread movement started. God was the instigator of it. When Adam and Eve sinned in the Garden of Eden, there was this moment where you can just imagine they felt separated from God. In fact, they were naked and they were standing there and they were like, oh, I can't even come close to you, God. And God said, nah. Don't worry, guys. I got this. I've got a plan. It's going to take a while, but there's a guy coming called Jesus. In fact, I'm going to send you my very own son.
1: Mm.
0: And when he comes, he's going to make a way for you to be reconnected with me. In the meantime, we've got faith and I will be with you and I'll help you. In every single book of the Bible, you see that tapestry being sown, where you can go through from Genesis all the way through Revelation, and God is showing this thread of redemption, but actually it doesn't stop at the end of the Bible. It comes out, and now that's what we're in the business of, the Scarlet Thread business. We are out there telling people, hey, connect into God, connect into redemption, and it's such a privilege.
1: Yeah, the story continues to this day, Phil, and Mertini from Burnie in Tasmania mentioned Abraham and Isaac, how she really liked that story. And you know, I know you say that I love the story of Samson, and I do. I love Samson for lots of different reasons, but I think my favorite part of the Bible is Genesis as well. Abraham, Isaac, his son Jacob, and then Joseph after that. And there's lots of reasons for that, but the first one is that this was before the law, before there was any Jews in the world. These were not Jewish people. They were just dudes doing business. They
0: were dudettes.
1: They were business people. They weren't even pastors or leaders. We sometimes read the story of Abraham with this filter of he was a pastor. No, he wasn't a pastor. He was a businessman.
0: Yeah.
1: He was a farmer who grew a business into this incredibly, it was like a multinational corporation because he was so smart and so blessed. But in the midst of his busyness, Phil, and in the midst of his business and very successful business, there was two things I see in his life.
0: Okay.
1: Number one, he encountered God regularly. He prayed.
0: True.
1: He put time aside for God and he heard from God.
0: Yeah.
1: And number two, he gave to God.
0: He did.
1: You know, the Bible says at one point there he went to war. His nephew Lot had been abducted with all of his possessions and his family. And Abraham went after the bad guys, took them down to Chinatown, and then snatched Lot back and all of his possessions, brought it back to where he lived. And the Bible says he tithed all that he had to this priest called Melchizedek. So Abraham was a prayer.
0: Yeah.
1: And Abraham was a giver.
0: Yeah.
1: He wasn't a pastor. He was a dude, just like most of the people listening right now. You're not a full-time pastor, and that's cool. There's a place for full-time pastors, but most of us are just working and just doing our best to obey God and trying to encounter God and to know God. And yet in the midst of Abraham's busyness and his success, he found time to give to God. And that's what this Vision of Thorns all about, isn't it, Phil?
0: Yeah, that's right. And you see with Abraham, he was so blessed that he and Lot had to separate. Like that's blessed. As he was giving, as he was seeking God and God came alongside him, God gives that increase. And you see that with him. I love it that they got to this land, they were setting up their camps and they were like, you know what, we can't be together. We're going to have to separate. So we're asking you, hey, how has a scarlet thread helped you in your life? How is that? Now can you go and can you share that thread with someone else? And as you give to Vision, that's what you're enabling us to do, is to tell others about Jesus.
1: Absolutely. And this is Action Week. And so what we're saying is by tomorrow, close of business, we want to have reached 1.2 million on our tally board. That is the goal. So this week we're inviting you to action.
0: Yes.
1: To help push past the halfway mark of 1.2 million by the close of business tomorrow. So if you're the kind of person who appreciates a reminder, this is it. Now is your time to respond. Abraham gave to Melchizedek the priest because God was using Melchizedek. We're asking you to trust us with what God is doing here at Vision by also giving what God has placed in your hand. There's an urgency without any panic about this because we want to reach this need by tomorrow. That's $1.2 million. And we're going to do it with people like you and me just stepping up to the plate and saying, God, Here's what I've got. I'm giving you my best. Now, how do you do it? So easy. Call 1-800-316-316 on the phone. Speak to one of our staff or go to our app, the Vision Christian Media app, or go to the website vision.org.au.
0: We have so many people doing that right now. We want to thank you.
2: Thank you for being part of Visionathon.
0: That is right. I'd like to start off by thanking David and Heather in Wagga Wagga who phoned in with a $125 gift. That means, David and Heather, we can reach 125 people this month thanks to your gift.
1: And Leah in Stretton in Queensland has given $50. And you know what? That $50 is going to enable us to reach 50 people this month. But she says this, I listen to your station every day in the car at home. It brings God where I am and lifts me up.
0: Aww.
1: So grateful for all you guys do. Well, we're so grateful for your $50 donation, Leah. Thank you.
0: I want to thank a Vision family member in Pat Pines. I know that area, who's given half a step. So $1,000 is one of our big steps. You've done half of it. Thank you so much. We're so thankful. And another in Kalula Cove in that Gympie area who phoned in with a $1,000 gift. A whole step. Thank you so much.
1: Well, guess what, Phil?
0: Oh, there we go.
1: And probably those gifts you just mentioned have contributed to that. That's two more steps. That's $2,000 more has been given. Now we're just 73 steps away from reaching $500,000 today. So exciting.
0: And I love the first timers. So we've had 161 people for the very first time put their hand up and say, I've been blessed. Now I want to be a blessing. Here's a couple of them. A Vision family member in Greenbank in the military camp there who've given online $100. Thank you so much. And another one, a big cheer for both of these first time givers in Rockdale in New South Wales. Thank you so much for jumping in as well.
1: And Mark in Wide Bay, Queensland, near Harvey Bay, a beautiful part of the world, has given $120. Mark, we're now going to reach 120 people over the next month because of your donation. Thank you so much, mate.
0: And Wayne in Cunnamulla, thank you. He's given $300 online, but I say that I love this. We couldn't live without Vision. You guys are a light, burning bright into places that are often dark and isolated. Well, Wayne, thank you for being part of shining that light. And if you're listening right now, we invite you, in fact, we ask you, could you be the next so we can thank you as we send this light into all sorts of places across the country?
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0: Hi, I'm Jen. You'll hear me in the middle of the day on Vision. Music makes my heart sing and connects me to God. The songs that we play on Vision can become part of the soundtrack of your life. Songs like this one from Katie Nicole.
1: Sometimes in my life, I try to control things. Even if I give something to God, I only give it halfway because I'm so afraid that things won't happen the way that I planned or how I expected. But what I've started to realize is when I give things fully to God, they go better than anything that I could have ever imagined. So this is my prayer for you guys, and it's my prayer in this season of my life. 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

0: Matthew West, my story, your glory. You're on, well, you're on Visionathon Action Week, but you've got Fel and Andy, and we are loving every minute of this.
1: Oh, we are. And I want to thank Wendy, who sent a text in saying, "Good morning, my lovely Vision family. Hello to us." Well, hello, Wendy. I love that you're praying and that, yes, Wendy is believing with us that those dollars will come in to meet our goals. It's actually, it's a need, isn't it, Andy? That $2.5 million, that we, $2.4 million we need over the month of May. And we're saying, hey, by the end of the week, let's get halfway. Let's get to $1.2 million so we can have a bit of a celebration and be well on the way.
0: That is our goal, Phil. And our immediate goal is we want to get to $500,000.
1: Yes,
0: we're not very far away. We're only about 73 faith steps away from that number. We're going to get there as everyone chips in and does their part.
1: That's right. And look, chipping in, and I'm along the way, there's other sub goals here. And one of them is for me to get a farm experience in every state of Australia. We're collecting them at the moment. We've talked to Michael and Bowen. He signed me up to be on his farm riding his tractor. He's got a very modern tractor. I'm all for that. Very impressive. Got Brad in WA invited us to shear a sheep.
0: There you go. We invited you to shear the sheep.
1: Yeah, me.
0: I'll be taking the video footage on the smartphone.
1: Then this morning we're speaking to Connor. He's in Tassie with an orchard. Tick, tick.
0: Needs the trees pruned.
1: Big fan there. I'm happy with that. Well, I've got another. Tim. We're collecting farmers, Tim, and I'm so, so excited to be chatting to you on a farm in, well, I think, Andy, you might come on this one, Barossa. Would you be up for that?
0: I've heard of the Barossa Valley. Yeah. Are you there, mate?
2: Yep, yep.
1: God's own country, is it, Tim?
2: Yeah, look, it's a beautiful place, and today is a glorious day here at Yudundal. The sun is shining, yep.
1: Ah, oh, beautiful.
0: So what are you farming, mate? Because I know all the farmers right now are really curious to know what exactly you're growing there.
2: Yep, so the peas have gone in, and the share farmers are putting wheat in at the moment, and then we'll get on to the barley.
1: Oh, beautiful. So which bit do you need some help with? What's the piece where a farmhand could come in handy there, Tim?
2: Oh, look, there's plenty of weeds around, and my sheep seem to find the holes.
1: So you're asking me to go and weed, is that right?
2: Oh, look, yeah, we got spray unit and that, but
1: okay, thanks. Not by hand.
0: So obviously you need the weeds, mate. Have you got any feral pests that need removing? I think feral would be pretty handy at, let's say, terminating some feral pests. Any issues in that department?
2: Sure, definitely. Actually, my daughter came out with me on Sunday night.
1: Really?
2: It was a lovely night, yep.
0: I get the feeling once Fel's pulled that trigger once, she'd want to keep pulling it, mate. She'd want to keep going. So, yeah, you'd have no more feral pests.
1: Oh, dear. I love it, but I don't love that. I'm not sure how I'd go, to be honest, Tim. But one thing I know, and we love chatting to farmers, is that you understand sowing and reaping better than anybody else, right, Tim? And you've sown here to Vision. Why do you sow to Vision?
2: Oh, look, it's a wonderful message that you share. Look, today you're on about the Scarlet Ribbon and, trying to share the news. It's just a real comfort to me and a real strength and excitement to know that we're getting closer to the day when we see the Lord face to face. But, yeah.
0: So good, mate. You know, just while we've been talking...
1: Oh!
0: Just there's a live update there. Another $1,000 has been given towards Vision. But, on the land, mate, working hard, obviously, every farmer works very hard in Australia. How does Vision help you in your daily life?
2: Oh, look, just last night I just enjoyed listening to Jeff Vines. The words of today, I've got a mate, John White, up at Clare, who, whenever we see each other, we, chip in a little message that we got out of it. And that's good.
1: Wow.
0: Good on you, mate.
1: Tim, look, we have been joking. I actually do want to come visit. How cool would it be being on a farm? But we are so glad that we are there every morning and that Vision is there throughout the day. And you're right, the word for today, how cool is that? That every day there's this word from God that we're opening up, doing breakfast over, and then we know, I love it that you're taking it with a mate, using it as a Bible study. Andy, it's such a privilege to be part of this, isn't it?
0: It is, brother, and we want to honour you. In fact, every farmer listening right now, we want to honour you. Australia, I think, holistically takes farmers for granted. We just say, we've got farmers. Think about Singapore. Singapore's got no farms. They don't have the land to grow wheat and crops and run thousands of cattle like we do. They have to import all that stuff, and that's a very wealthy, blessed country, and we are so blessed naturally. And it's people like you, brother, working the land for us, giving us food to eat on our breakfast table every morning. And we just appreciate you. And I'm just glad that in some small way, Vision helps you in your everyday job. Because I'll tell you what, without you, mate, we'd be in all sorts of strife. And not just you, but every farmer across Australia that puts food on the table for us every single day.
2: Thank you. Yeah. No, look, it's, you know, it has its challenges, but it is rewarding.
1: Praise God. Well, Tim, we're thankful for you. And look, if you're listening along, you're like, oh, I would love to give so that farmers and tractors, but also people in city cars, we heard Phil Edwards, you know, it's tough in traffic, it's tough on the farm. That's where you need the gospel, wherever you are in Australia right now. And we're asking, how many people can you help support? How many Tims, how many Johns? Johns in cars, we've heard of people who found Vision, found the gospel, found that scarlet thread that came out into their lives as a result of this ministry. And that's what you're giving for. And that's, I think, the thing, isn't it, Andy? Like, we think it's a radio, yeah, it's a word for today. It's a ministry. And that's what you're giving to today. And we ask you, how many people could you give to help?
0: Well, and just remember, Phil, every gift counts. So if you're listening right now and you've never given before, remember, there is no gift too small. Because even $20 helps us reach 20 people. $50 helps us reach 50 people. That's 20 or 50 real human beings, like John you just referred to, who was living in his car. We listened to Alex's story earlier. He was also living in his car. Both found Vision, found hope through Vision. So this Visionathon, this Action Week, you can be a part of the answer for real people's challenges in Australia. 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

0: Jamie McDonald, that is a cracking song. Left it in the river. And guess what? Those of us who've been baptized into Jesus, we've all left it in the river. The old life has been left behind and we've started a new life with Jesus.
1: That's right. And that little diddle you can hear in the background.
0: What is it again? Oh, I thought I heard that sound.
1: It's like chimes. It's heavenly, really. But it is the sound of someone giving online. And Sherry from Kalgoorlie has made that diddle happen with a whole step. So thank you, Sherry, for jumping on in.
0: And letting a whole step? Are you saying $1,000? That's awesome.
1: I know. And we're counting down at the moment to $500,000. Mm. So we don't need that many more of those steps to get there. And it's everyone doing their part. You might be able to do a whole step. You might be able to do a half or just a little bit. But all standing together to see this ultimate goal reached. How are you doing there, Andy?
0: Well, look,
1: you're getting something ready. I can see it.
0: Yes, I'm banging the bell. Now, if you're new to Vision, you just switch the radio on. Every time we ring that bell today, it means $1,000 has been donated. That's another $2,000, Phil. Another two steps has been trodden. We've just walked another two steps. We've only got 75 steps to go to get to $500,000, which is a significant number.
1: Yeah, we're going to be excited. And look, I love it when the Vision family get on board and say, hey, you know what? I want to put a challenge out. So we've got Gary, lives in Perth, been listening for a long time. Hey, Gary, I'm sure you're listening.
0: Mm-hmm.
1: And this is what we're calling Gary's Gathering of Generous Gospel Givers. Can you say that 20 times? Gary's listening, but he wants to encourage others to be generous.
0: Let's just call it the big G-bomb.
1: The G-bomb gathering.
0: Yeah, the Gazza's gathering. And look, Gazza is in Perth. He's excited. You and I are excited. I think everyone is excited about the fact that very shortly we're going to have a digital vision signal into the city of Perth. Everyone in the whole city of Perth will be able to listen to Vision via digital radio. So Gary's got all excited, hasn't he, Phil?
1: Yep.
0: And he's decided to do a little bit of encouragement to encourage other people to give in two ways, Phil. Let's do one each, okay?
1: Okay.
0: The first one, he is saying, if you will be a first-time giver, you've never given to Vision before,
1: okay,
0: Gary is going to add $100 to your donation.
1: Oh, I love that. If I was a first-time giver and I gave $20,
0: yes,
1: it'll become 120,
0: which means you're going to reach 120 people over the next month through Vision. This is an offer of a lifetime, Phil. If you even only give $10, Gaz is going to step up and say, you know what, I'm going to put a hunji next to your tenner. That makes 110. But if you give, you know, $500, Gaz is going to add $100 to that as well. So this is your challenge right now. Whatever you give as a first-time giver, the G-bomb in Perth, Gary, is going to add $100 to your gift. Good on you, Gary. We love you, brother.
1: The G-bomb. I'm sorry, Gary. I apologize. Gazza, I might call you. Gazza's also, this is another one. So there are people out there with different capacity levels. And we say a step is $1,000.
0: Mm-hmm.
1: And you might be saying, oh, I wish I could do a $1,000 step, but I've got $500. Well, don't worry. Gazza's got you covered. He is like, I will stand alongside you. So if you can give $500,
0: mm-hmm,
1: Gazza will come alongside you with the other half, the $500, to make a whole $1,000 step.
0: The G-bomb's everywhere.
1: He's there.
0: He's given hunjis, he's given 500s. Yeah, yeah. I mean, he's just giving. And Gary, we really appreciate you, mate. And probably when we come to Perth soon, you want to slap me. That's okay. But I'll buy you coffee afterwards. But, you know, thank you for your generosity. So he's going to match, as he fell, everyone who gives $500.
1: Yes.
0: And there's a limited amount of these. I think there's only 10 of these.
1: If you
0: give $500 right now, Gary's going to, he's going to help you get to a $1,000 step. This is amazing generosity.
1: It is. And it's helping people out. In the end, we know that it costs us about a dollar to reach a person. And that's the point, isn't it? And I've got someone who knows all about it. We've been going here at Vision for like 3 decades. And Ian Warby has seen many of those decades. And he's here with us now. Ian, so good to have you here in the studio.
2: Yeah, it's been amazing. I've been enjoying listening in and just see you inch your way closer and closer to that $500,000,
1: yes,
2: mark. We're so close to it. And, you know, good on Gary for being so generous.
0: But yeah,
2: I want to talk about another Gary.
1: Okay.
2: This is a farmer, Gary Baker from Shepparton.
1: Cool.
2: Now, Gary is, he's got a mixed farm, but I remember when I visited his property years and years ago, he was growing lavender.
1: Oh, beautiful. That's a farmer I could get into.
0: Mm-hmm.
2: So he had paddock of lavender, but Gary's got a broadcast technical background. He used to work for the big national broadcasting service, which was based in Shepparton, the big short wave service, and it would operate at 1,000,000 watts.
1: Okay.
2: So imagine my surprise when we acquired 1413 AM. It was a defunct commercial AM station, and we acquired it as part of Vision's expansion. And so he said, look, I've got some old secondhand AM tower sections on my property. Let's put them up. And he had a secondhand transmitter.
1: Cool. Mm-hmm.
2: And we switched it on. And so 1413 AM, all out around that farming district. And so, you know, I love farmers because, you know, they really understand how to live by faith. We often talk about living by faith. But the Bible says, you know, when the farmer puts that seed in the ground, the farmer sows the seed by faith, not seeing the harvest. So he's just saying, I'm going to put that seed in, I'm going to water it, I'm going to make sure it's all being looked after. But he's got no control over the outcome.
0: Yeah.
2: The Bible talks about the Lord, Jesus, being the Lord of the harvest. So I just want to encourage you, you know, when you're hearing stories like the G-bomb in Perth, sowing because of the anticipation of Perth going citywide, DAB plus 2+ million people getting access to it, come on, join the harvest.
1: Yeah,
2: you know?
1: That's good.
2: I heard Phil Edwards last night talking about the promise in Genesis, that as long as the earth remains, there'll be seed, time, and harvest. That's God's formula for kingdom living.
0: Yeah.
2: So can I encourage you?
0: Yeah.
2: You want to be part of this growing and expanding legacy that's been going now for 30 years. So generously into it.
1: And how do you do it? It's really easy. Encourage you. Jump on in right now. Pick up that phone, dial 1-800-316-316 or tap donate in the app. Or you can jump online.

0: There's something special about joining with others around a common goal. Together, we're taking God's good news to the four corners of Australia.
1: And we want to thank Helen in Kingaroy, who has donated $100 today. Thank you so much, Helen. We're going to reach 100 people because of your generosity.
2: I want to thank Beverly in Caboolture. Thanks so much for phoning in with a $100 gift. Ian. And
3: a big shout out to Joan from Nimitable in New South Wales for your becoming a monthly supporter.
2: Awesome.
3: $30. God bless you. That's 30 people every month that you're going to help reach with the good news of Jesus.
1: So good. Jones from the Snowy River region of New South Wales. Beautiful part of the world. Peter is in West Lakes, South Australia. He's also given $100. And he says, Vision has been playing beside my bed and in my car for the past 10 years. Mate, we are so glad that you are locked into Vision, and thank you for your $100 gift.
2: And I want to thank a Vision family member in Brookfield. That's the Kenmore area. I went to Kenmore High, so I know exactly where you are.
1: Your old stomping ground.
2: There you go. And I love that you're giving, phoning in to give, and we're so glad that you're part of our family.
3: And a big thank you to David and Sheila from Frankston in Victoria. They gave $50. They say Vision is such an important part of what God is doing in the country. People all over tuning in to hear God's word.
1: And that is another ring of the bell. That's another $1,000 has just been donated. Thank you to everyone that is stepping up this hour and giving to what God is doing here.
2: And look, we're heading up to the news now, and then Neil and Mandy will be in here. Can I encourage you, during this handover time, this is the time to jump on board and be part of it. If you've been waiting, if you're hanging out, maybe hanging out the washing, stop, pull out your phone, give us a call, tap the app, but whatever you do, don't miss out on this opportunity to be part on showing the way to Jesus across the country all together.
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